0: But since this contradicts our reason, we have ups and downs. That is, at times we can believe the words of the sages and depict before us the depiction of truth and faith, meaning that his faith is truly faith, namely that there is no intellect there, but everything is against our reason and what we understand. This is why it is called true faith or simple faith, since there is nothing to understand there, but everything is above reason. Hence, it is beyond man's power to always be on the same degree. Rather, he ascends and descends, as Baal Sulam said, "Why is assuming the burden of the kingdom of heaven called emunah, faith in Hebrew? It comes from the word oman, craftsman, or omenet, nanny, who raises the child slowly until he's grown. Therefore, when working on the basis of faith, until we are rewarded with permanent faith, there is the matter of partial faith. For this reason, during the work, there are ascents and descents. That is, sometimes a person might depict the greatness and importance of Torah and commandments, and of the greatness and importance of the giver of the Torah. In other words, when he can depict to himself the greatness and importance of the giver of the Torah, he feels that he is in a state of ascent. In other words, he feels that he is above the corporeal world. He sees people who follow corporeal things as beasts and animals, who settle for nourishments that suffice for animals. But for himself, he feels that he can receive sustenance only from what suits the speaking level. As it is written in the introductions, the whole merit of the speaking level in man is that he is fit to receive the sensation of godliness. And this does not pertain to animals. However, afterwards, he descends once more from his state and falls into the multiple authorities. That is, now he is under his own authority, and not as before. Therefore, during the ascent, when he feels that there is no one in the world but for the authority of the Creator, while he himself does not merit a name, since he wants to annul before the Creator unconditionally, therefore, during the ascent, a person is in the singular authority, and during the descent, he is in multiple authorities, meaning he already has two authorities. However, sometimes when a person falls into a state where he is worse than two authorities, since when a person says that there are two authorities, at least he believes that there is a creator to the world, which is one authority, that is, that the creator is the host, and he does what he wants. But there is another authority, meaning that man too is a landlord and does in the world what he wants. At that time, the person wants the creator to serve the person according to his wish, meaning that the creator should be at man's service, and the creator will serve man according to man's command. However, even worse is when one does not believe that there is a creator, God forbid, and a leader to the world at all. It follows that For this person, there is nothing more than his own singular authority. However, a person sees that many people have this view, and they will all say that they are their own landlords. In other words, each one does what he needs and does not care about other people. If sometimes someone does something good for another, it is because he expects his friend to return a favor and not be ungrateful.
1: This is as it is written in the Zohar and in the preface about the verse, the mercy of the nations is a sin, since all that they do for themselves. In other words, they will certainly receive something in return for the favor. At that time, the authority of many means many individuals. It follows that this is not regarded as two authorities, meaning the Creator's authority and man's authority. And a person still believes in the authority of the Creator. But when a person falls into the authority of many individuals, he does not incorporate the Creator at all. And this is certainly the worst state. It follows that before one is rewarded with permanent faith, which is a gift of God, and not within man's hands, he is always in ascents and descents. At that time, the person needs heaven's mercy in order not to run away from the campaign. At that time, the order of the work can be only during an ascent, meaning when he is in the domain of Kedusha, holiness. At that time, a person must work and pay attention to the state he was in during the descent. That is, during the ascent, he can calculate and see the difference between light and darkness, as it is written, as the advantage of light from within the darkness. In other words, at that time, he can observe what our sages said, consider the cost of a mitzvah compared to its reward, and the reward for its transgression compared to its cost. In other words, during an ascent, the person understands that reception for oneself is considered a transgression, meaning it removes him from the Creator. And there is no greater transgression than this. But during a descent, a person cannot understand that if he does not aim to bestow, it is considered a transgression, and that he should have the strength to believe that we must do everything for the sake of the Creator. Rather, he only believes what is written, that a person should observe the 613 mitzvot that the Creator commanded us through Moses to do. But he will certainly not commit a transgression, meaning breaking what is written in the Torah. Rather, sometimes the person is angry at why the Creator treated us this way, forbidding us so many things. That is, a person says that if the Creator had asked him about observing the mitzvot, commandments, he would have asked the Creator, not to be so strict and forbid so many things that he covets. Nevertheless, he observes the mitzvot. But during the ascent, a person is angry at the opposite. Why did the Creator make us do such things that are necessary, like eating and drinking? It would be better if he did not create them at all, and we would not have to do them. It follows that during the ascent, he wants to have fewer pleasures in the world, and during the descent, one is angry that the Creator forbade us many things that we would enjoy had the Torah not forbade them. We therefore see that there are ascents and descents when a person wants to be rewarded with adhesion with the Creator. Therefore, we should call the time of descent a state of katnut, smallness or infancy, and the state of ascent a state of gadlut, greatness or adulthood. By this, we can interpret what we asked about the meaning of what our sages said, say, and you said, to warn the great about the small. We asked, how can we speak within one person about great and small? According to the above, we should interpret that great or small does not refer to two bodies, since in the work we learn everything within one body. Rather, great and small should be interpreted as two times in a single subject, or single carrier, meaning one person at two times. One, during the ascent, which is called great. Two, during the descent, it is called small.
0: And by this we should interpret that when a person is in a state of ascent, he must pay attention and consider that he might come into a descent. And what is a descent? That is, who says that a descent is so bad? After all, he sees that there are many people who live and enjoy life, although they are in a state of descent. Therefore, when he himself is in a state of descent, he is taken after them. And then he too enjoys life, like they do. However, we can say about the state of descent that this person had a road accident and he was hurt and he's unconscious. That is, he does not feel that he's in a state of descent. Rather, he enjoys the state he's in and does not feel a descent, since he has completely forgotten that there is spirituality in the world and that we must strive to achieve adhesion with the Creator. He forgot everything because of the accident he had, and therefore does not ache because of his descent. Therefore, when a person is in a state of ascent, he can think and fear that he might have a road accident, God forbid. That is, now that he is exerting to advance in spirituality, that he will not fall from his degree in the middle. But during a descent, he no longer remembers, because he has no sensation of spirituality. He can know all this only at the time of Gadlut. Hence, the text tells us, quote, say, and you said, to warn the great about the small, end quote. In other words, during the Gadlut, which is the time of ascent, this is the time to be careful with Katnut, meaning not to come into a descent called ktanim, small. For only during an ascent can one think about the matter of katnut, meaning to think about the reason for which he is coming to katnut. For one should know that there must be something that causes the descent. This is as I had heard from Baal Sulam, quote, yet we must also know that if one could sustain any luminescence, even a small one, But if it were permanent, one would already be considered whole. In other words, if one would have been able to advance with this illumination, hence if one loses the luminescence, one should regret it. This is similar to a person who placed a seed in the ground so that a big tree would grow from it, but immediately took the seed out of the ground. And so what is the benefit from the work of putting the seed in the ground? Moreover, we can say that he dug out a tree with ripe fruits out of the ground and spoiled them. That is, had he not dug out the seed, a tree with fruits would have grown out of the seed. Likewise, if one had not lost this tiny illumination, a great light would have grown out of it. Therefore, he should regret having lost a great light. We therefore see that a person should keep himself with all kinds of precautions during the ascent. Then, even if he feels that he has a small sensation, if he does all that he can to not lose it, he will march forward every time. This is the meaning of the words, quote, say and you said, to warn the great about the small, end quote. That is, during the Gadlut, which is the time of ascent, he must make every calculation so as not to come into Katnut, meaning a descent. And he must calculate what is the importance he has now, even a small connection to spirituality.
1: He must work with himself to believe that this feeling comes from above, meaning that at that time the Creator is calling him, and to think how important it is that the Creator is calling him. And also, that if he can keep this small sensation permanently, he will certainly go forward. As in the allegory, that this ascent is regarded as only a seed that is placed in the ground, but that a big fruit-bearing tree will emerge from that seed. It turns out that he must appreciate the state of ascent and depict to himself as though this is how he is looking at the purpose, that is, as though he already has a big fruit-bearing tree. In what way he would guard the tree so people would not spoil this big tree? In this way, he should continue until he feels in his organs that he must always watch over the tree. And he even does things to hide the tree from people so they cannot cast an evil eye on the tree. Likewise, a person should keep this feeling that he has now in a state of ascent, so that strangers will not cast their evil eye on him. Thus far, we have been talking about the importance of the ascent. However, this is only one side. But we should also think about the state of lowliness during the descent. This is called looking at the other side that there is to think about. In other words, only during an ascent can a person think about the lowliness of the state of descent. This is called warning the great, meaning a state of gadlut, about the small, the time of katnut, meaning what he might lose if he comes to a state of descent. For only during an ascent can he calculate as the advantage of light from within the darkness. This can be precisely when he has light. At that time, he can compare between light and darkness, but not while he is in the dark. This is, as our sages said, the world was created in 10 utterances, but it could have been created with one utterance. However, in order to avenge the wicked who are destroying the world, it was created in 10 utterances. And to give a good reward to the righteous who are sustaining the world, which was created in 10 utterances. This is seemingly perplexing. We can understand to reward the righteous, so they will have a great reward. But to avenge the wicked, why did he do so? After all, the Creator does not complain about his own creations. Why did he make it so there would be much suffering? We should interpret that in the work. This means that a person should think, what is the good that he might lose, and what is the bad he might suffer, and from those two, he will come to need to keep the gadlut, meaning the time of ascent. Otherwise, he will see what he can suffer from the state of descent. This is the meaning of to warn the great about the small.
0: What we started summarizing here, that we saw that we have more questions than answers, really. But what it means to warn the great, what it means to be in an ascent, to keep it during the day, and more.
1: And we'll move on to the lesson from March 2, 2003.
0: This is from Volume 5, Ranks of the Ladder. This takes a saying from Yabamot, what it means to warn the great about the small in the work. Habash, divides the state of a person in the world into three possibilities. There is a host, a landlord who feels only his own authority, he's in the world. Then there's nature, environment, society, humanity around him. And he determines, and his environment determines what happens to him. And there is a state, a situation in which a person feels the existence of the Creator, or he believes in the existence of the Creator. We still need to find an understanding of what it means, what is the difference between faith and feeling. In a state where a person feels the existence of the Creator, there are two states in that. There's a state of ascent and a state of descent. The state of descent, when he's in a state of descent, he feels that he's under his own authority. He also feels that the authority of the Creator exists, meaning that there's another force that acts in reality other than himself, a state higher than the host, the landlord. But he wants this force to serve him. Or it can be really from the sitra acha, the other side, if we're truly in the upper worlds and we have forces in us that really wants to enjoy the presence and existence of the Creator, for the Creator to serve them, to satisfy all those desires. That is called the Sidra Achra, the other side. But this is still a connection to the Creator, just not the desirable kind, but still, nonetheless, a connection. Meaning, higher than the status of the host, the landlord, who doesn't feel the Creator and lives in nature like a beast. And there's a higher state called an ascent, whereupon a person rises to serve the Creator. Not that the Creator will serve him, he will serve the Creator. And these three states, these are the only three states that exist. And a person's work is to constantly check, monitor where he is, because sometimes he can fall into the degree of the landlord. And of course, sometimes be in a spiritual descent in the Sidra Achra, two authorities, or in ascent, singular authority. Yes. What?
1: He writes that if a person is in ascent, he feels a singular authority. On the other hand, he writes about that state in that paragraph, whereas during the ascent, a person is angry. If I'm angry, upset during an ascent, it means that I think that I would have done things differently. How can it be still considered to be in a singular authority? Because angry means it's against what I think or feel. It means that I need to feel that there is me as well. How can it be that in an ascent I'm in a singular authority if you have that?
0: There are many facets to the ascent and the descent. An ascent means that you're under a singular authority, meaning you know that there is one single authority. And the singular authority, in that there are also several aspects to this. Different ways you can agree with it, you can disagree with it, you can surrender to it, you can accept it gladly, to receive it, support it, and you go into it and maintain it, hold it with power and desire. There are many different states in this. It's not a simple black and white. In each state, there are many, well, sub-states of its own. More? Yes.
1: In page 207, he writes, that is, we should believe what our sages told us and not look at our intellect. Now, the sages, what they tell you usually, they don't give you too many tools. They eventually, practically tell you in the end, whatever is in your hand and power to do, do it. Now, on the one hand, I need to try to understand from his relations, from his attitude with my intellect. On the other hand, I have to do what is in my hand and power. And
0: many words, I didn't...
1: But he writes that we should use our intellect, because I can't use my intellect on my degree. On the other hand, what are the tools do I have? So he tells me to do what the sages said we should do, but what the sages say to do is whatever is in your hand and power to do, do it. So what is the feeling?
0: How do you summarize these things, all these things, in this way? I'm not sure, but... The problem is that during the time of concealment, the period of concealment, we cannot know, we cannot tell how we're advancing. We're given counsels, advice. It's called 18 kudin, meaning advice and commands or deposits. They give us advice here. Try working with that. Intellectually, we want to understand the reasons and causes and to weigh which is more important or less, and which states are more desirable. The intellectual approach is, it's good that a person utilizes that. He's working. Somehow he's moving. But it's not that it's actually effective at all. Advancement comes only according to the inner exertion a person gives. And when he gives, when does he give this inner exertion? That's difficult. It's very difficult to discern. The exertion is a willing effort, or it could be against one's will. It has nothing to do with the intellect. It has to do with the will. And it's very difficult, therefore, to measure when I exert and how I give the exertion. The exertion, usually, is in connecting myself to the Creator, to the highest status I think can be, meaning with all my power to make an emotional effort to bring oneself out of the degree of the landlord to the degree of spiritual descent and to the degree of spiritual ascent. The Creator, I don't know what he's doing, but what I will make of myself, even now I understand, even now I and all of my entire life and my actions and the Creator are one single state. It's such a state where I cannot differentiate between these three things. This effort that a person makes is called exertion, because other than myself, nothing exists. That is what we need to reach. And we need to always see if we're in that or not. If we're not, then we try to make this kind of effort. And for that, we need to do as they write, whatever is within your power and ability to do, that do. And it's not intellectual efforts that we need to make here. Those aren't counted as effort at all. And here, it won't help the person if he scrutinizes the state more or less. There are people who are more sensitive. They have a better ability to critique things, to scrutinize things. But no, this doesn't help at all. There is no natural inclination that a person is born with that can help him advance towards the Creator. In this, all are equal. So from this, we can see how we can't measure exertion. There are those who are blocked, no emotion, and the others have no intellect, and some who have no emotion and no intellect, both. And there are those who are always impressed, inspired, uplifted. And what can you tell from that? You can't tell anything about anyone. We cannot measure.
1: It's an emotional effort trying to reach
0: efforts. It's not emotional. It's

0: yearning itself.
1: Not the yearning, myself. To constantly see myself in a state of ascent. And if I conduct criticism and I study my states, this must never affect my state. This will never affect my state such that I bring myself to state of ascent, feeling of adhesion, unless half an hour of the 24 hours a day, this is permissible. Criticism. Not to bring about a descent. Criticism. Never bring about a descent. And if people do the opposite, 24 hours, all sorts of scrutinies, this is against the advice we're given. This goes against the advice. Yes. I'll tell you, during criticism, when conducting criticism, a person is opposite to the Creator, not compatible, not close. He's not drawing upon himself the surrounding lights which promote us. It's not the intellect where he thinks. You understand? He's just in the intellect, in some kind of machine, and not at all in the spiritual holy system. But in some kind of mechanism where you have wheels and all sorts of things, it's mechanical, it's beastly. It's not for nothing that they advise us to be in adhesion, inspiration, and only half an hour in criticism. The effort, the exertion, that's a very, very special and specific thing, which, again, I repeat, has nothing to do with intellectual criticism. Yes.
0: So why does he call faith above reason simple faith? Why is it simple?
1: What does he say is simple?
0: He says this is why it is called true faith or simple faith, since there is nothing to understand there, but everything is above reason.
1: Yes.
0: But we see it's not so simple.
1: It's not simple to get there, but it's not complicated. It follows reason. We have to understand that the reason, the intellect, stands next to the emotion. And it works within the system of this world. But the moment you're only in the intellect, you're disconnected from spirituality. If the intellect can serve spirituality, then go ahead. But I'm telling you, it means not to demote you to the degree of adhesion, but rather assist more and more to climb in it.
0: In our state, a person can see which actions he's seemingly performing above reason, as if?
1: It depends how you define above reason. And accordingly, you can say...
0: Well, sometimes it's against the desire, as if against the desire.
1: Well, against the desire. Many people act against the desire in the world. My desire right now is to sleep, but I make an effort and I get out of bed and I go to work. Is this against the desire or not? Seemingly, yes, my desire is to sleep. But what? I calculate what's ultimately in my best interest. And then I perform I execute a different desire. The desire to have food, a house, family, and so on. And so I go to work. And a small desire is thus rejected by a bigger desire, because I have several desires. If I had only the net desire to sleep, then come, kill me, it doesn't matter. I'm going to sleep, because I don't feel any other desire. The desire to live, for example, I don't feel. If you come and kill me, right, you kill me. Fine. I can't even make the calculation. Where do I make calculations? I perform calculations when I have several desires. So which desire is bigger? Which is preferable to the other?

0: student. Yes, but the spiritual reward, we don't know. We receive, if we receive some paycheck at the end of the month.
1: With the spiritual reward, it's also the same. It also enters into our calculation. So they say the following. If you still have calculations, so what are these calculations? Either it's calculations you have in the framework of this world, the desire to sleep or the desire to get a paycheck. So I go to collect the paycheck, and so I get up from bed, I go to work. These are calculations on the plane of this world, right? These are the calculations of the landlords. There is a calculation where you already take the Creator into consideration. He has His authority, I have my authority, and so how do I get along with Him? I cannot erase Him from the picture. He exists in reality. And so I only have to make a calculation about what is my relation with Him, what kind of connection do we have, I want to gain from Him, in what form can I do it in the most optimal manner. Or it could be a different calculation, that I will take Him into consideration only as the only force that is operating, and myself as a force that is not operating, but only in order to attach myself to this unique force. And then all of my calculations are about Him. All of my forces are in Him. It is as if I have no authority. I give up on my authority. And then, bit by bit, when I try to make such exercises, I certainly begin to see that this is how it is, that I have no authority.
0: What does it mean to go above reason?
1: Okay, well, we will scrutinize it now. I don't have any...
0: I'm writing one of the articles that a person needs to spend 1 hour a day improving his heart in the hour before he awakens, meaning the hour where we sit here right now. What does it mean to improve one's heart? If it's forbidden to enter a state of descent, what does it mean to improve one's heart? How do you perform this criticism without falling into a descent? How do you enter such a state?
1: How do we perform criticism that does not bring forth a descent?
0: Yes.
1: In spirituality, it is considered that first you have a restriction. Following the restriction, you start to make the calculation of how much you can give to the Creator. That it is certain that this calculation of how much is without taking myself into consideration. But this means that you have already ascended to such a degree where it is certain that I have no calculation about myself, and your calculation is only with respect to the Creator. And as much as you will have now is He's truly according to your forces and His desires.
0: In the stage of preparation?
1: In the state of preparation. In the stage of preparation, our efforts can be only to feel ourselves incorporated in His action.
0: And what about the half hour where Baal Sulam says that one needs to improve his heart? That hour, he says, is after waking up. So what to do in that hour?
1: Take the Shulchan Aruch book. See what it says there. How a person should get up from bed, in what form, what corrections he needs to make on himself. And you will see. You're asking about the corrections, apparently, already.
0: I'm not asking about corrections. I'm asking what to do internally, what kind of work. If he tells us that also most of the day, as you say, we need to...
1: Also immediately, when you get up from bed, start striving to find contact with the Creator and to do it immediately.
0: The question is, in that half hour or hour where we engage in criticism, how to perform criticism in a way that doesn't bring me to a state of dissent?
1: I cannot say more than I said already. We perform the criticism, like in spirituality, first we make the restriction, then we make the calculation of how to rise higher. Also imagine in your state that you will do something like that. If a person feels that he might fall as a result of the criticism, he must not enter criticism. Now, somehow to cause the decline of a degree, there's nothing worse than that. And we oftentimes have calculations, okay, fine, but later on I will rise, I will have seemingly, if I have a greater minus, we will rise to a higher plus. It will never be that way. The minus does not occur during the time of the minus. The minus is done specifically at the time of the ascent, when you see how much it is to the opposite, how your vessels are opposite to the lights.
0: What is the difference between faith in the Creator and feeling the Creator's existence?
1: Emuna, faith, means chasadim, the attainment of the quality of bina. This is called faith. This means some kind of a force that will come to me, to my vessels of reception, to Malchut, let's say. Let's also talk about it in terms of Kabbalah. And it will give me the ability to be protected, shielded against my desires, my nature, to such an extent that I will not want to use my will to receive my nature and make a calculation of what will happen to me within my vessels of reception. When I will rise to the degree of Bina, it is considered that I acquire the degree of faith. I have faith. This is only pure faith, as we call it, that against my will to receive, I acquire the force to be above my will to receive, not to use it. Let's say my will to receive has desires to receive and enjoy from the non-high, and I received such a power that the whole of the Naranchai, even if it's come, if somebody will bring all of it before me, I don't care, it doesn't matter to me at all. It's not that I don't care, but rather I feel it. I feel my vessels of reception, and I feel the pleasures that I have before me, but the power of faith, that is the connection with the Creator, the spiritual force that I receive, the importance of the adhesion with the Creator compared to the pleasure of the Naran Chai within my vessels. So I prefer the adhesion with the Creator. This is called simple faith. And there is faith when I already begin to also use my vessels of reception, when I fill them with the lights of Chasadim and later on with the lights of Chokhmah. This is called whole faith. All of this refers to Malchut, to the vessels of reception that require corrections. It's not that I can make some effort and hold myself so that I don't enjoy. What it means is that I don't want to use these pleasures at all. And I have some protection, a shield against it. But it all remains alive, both my desires to receive and also the pleasure that I feel opposite them. I feel all of that, all of these elements, all the things that create this state for me. If I wouldn't feel it, it would be the quality of Bina, the category of Bina, you know, something that is abstract. But we're talking about Malchut that corrects itself to the degree of faith. That is, it does not change on its own.
0: What does it mean when he writes that the world was created in 10 utterances?
1: The world was created in 10 utterances. It means that if the Creator would have wanted to delight Malchut and the created being, he would have created the will to receive, and he would have filled the will to receive with pleasure. And by that, he would finish this whole thing. Let's say, like in Malchut in phase one, or even Malchut of Ein Sof, before she feels the difference between her and the emanator. That's it. So this would be something that is still. What is the difference between the still, vegetative, animate, and speaking, that they already begin to feel? They have some degree of freedom from the emanator, that they grow, they exist on their own. So the Creator wanted the created being to be on his degree. And so we need to gradually give the created being forces with which to reach the infinite freedom. And in order to reach that, we need to give the created being the qualities of the Creator. The qualities of the Creator that come to the created being first come through negation, showing the difference between the qualities of the Creator and the qualities of the created being. And later on, if a person justifies it, that is, he makes efforts to rise higher through the nature of the Creator and the nature of the created being that exists in him, then he is rewarded with a reward. The reward is adhesion, the final, ultimate status.
0: So this is to give reward to the righteous, right?
1: Well, and to avenge the wicked first. We need to show the person how he is the opposite, far away from the Creator, in a state that is not corrected when he condemns the Creator. So it means he's wicked. And later on, a good reward for the righteous. When he corrects it, then the wicked one becomes righteous. We're not wicked or righteous in two different bodies. We're saying all of this on a single body.
0: There are two things here which appear to me contradictory. On the one hand, we say that there is only one authority. That's what we have to believe in. On the other hand, it seems that there's some kind of other authority that has to protect me, to protect the state of ascent. It seems if there's one authority, what is that part in us that has to sustain the state of ascent? And we say that it doesn't depend on us at all, too.
1: How many authorities are there, you're saying? According to what is written, there is only one. Are you in that when you say there's only one authority exists or not? So what are you talking about? Do you exist in a reality where it's as it is written there or as it is written in your heart?
0: I'm trying to learn.
1: Learn what? You can learn whatever you want when you learn about Atzilut. So are you in Atzilut? They tell you that, mate, you exist in a lie. It seems to you that you exist, that you do something, that something depends on you, and in general, you are able to operate. This is all illusions. So, by the fact that they tell you it's all illusions, does anything change? You hear it fine. So the sages came and said that, but it's no more. We need to reach it. Until you reach it, you exist in... Now, if you want to reach it, then you need to believe that it is truly so. You have to believe them, to have faith in the sages. You need to believe the method, that it is truly possible to reach discovering that indeed there is only one authority. The God, the Lord is our God, the Lord is one. One means not us or him or something else, but absolutely one. And you, when you make efforts and you reach it as a result, then you will say that indeed there is only one authority. But for the time being, it's not even two authorities. For the time being, our state is that we exist in the state of the landlords. What does it mean, the landlords? I exist and that's it. I'm the landlord and besides me, there's nobody else. This is considered that I'm the landlord. That's it. Now, if it is already me and him, well, that is already spirituality. It could be the shell. It could be a person who is fighting against his nature. He understands that in reality it is one, but still in his vessels it is two. He exists in the right and in the left, but it is already spirituality. It could be the shell, it could be sanctity, the shell or the dusha. It's only about the intention. It's only about how we relate to it. What does Pharaoh says? Who is the Lord that I should listen to his voice? So he believes. What do you mean? I mean, he feels it, but he only wants the Creator to fill him. This is his will to receive. The moment he feels the existence of the spiritual pleasures, he wants them. This is already two authorities. Two authorities, it's a revelation. But we have nothing. We don't even discover our own authority, but it's just beastliness. This is called to be the landlord. How is it different than a beast? In nothing. If not for the point in the heart, it's only an addition of envy, hatred, honor, knowledge. These things also exist in a person only in order to cause a development in him towards the point in the heart. So you will see the necessity of it, but certainly.
0: So this demand to sustain the state of ascent.
2: The demand to keep that state of ascent. The state itself, you don't cause it. And you don't reach it. The light that works on you. But when you're in that state of ascent that it was given to you, and now you get a recognition of your contact with godliness. Now, when you have that force and you have that feeling that you're in contact with it, so it's worth it to this state to gradually, gently add all kinds of thoughts and desires, disappointments, everything you have, join them in there too. then by that you're strengthening your sense. You are supposedly participating in it. Also, during the ascent, you have to study more, because then from that state, you scrutinize more, you expand your vessel. But by keeping that state, the fact that you are in a descent, you don't say that it has to come. When you fell, you fell. You caused it. You forgot to make efforts to try and remain in the ascent all the time. You wanted to rest a bit. Just enjoy without an effort. And then you fall. And sometimes a few hours, a few days, till you feel that you fell. But you fell in that same second, actually. The moment you stopped making the efforts. Just still surrounding light somehow until it goes by. There's like a temporary point, that a time of a delay, that a person doesn't feel that he fell yet. So in that state, I have to say that the Creator made me fall to that state. The Creator never makes a person fall. The Creator's desire is always constant to bring him to the best possible state. I don't know what you mean by those words. Maybe you're saying something right, but I don't hear. I'm not allowed to say that the Creator made me fall.
3: He writes in the Zanos besides him, thoughts of incarnation of a pig. He should be sorry for it, that he came to, he should regret having come to a state where the Creator installed thoughts in him.
2: Okay, so are you hearing what you're saying? I am sorry that I came to a state that the Creator gave me those thoughts, meaning I'm causing it. The light never causes a descent directly, let's say. Obviously, yes, but not directly. Meaning still, his desire is to do good to the created beings in every moment and every state. That's why I said, I don't know exactly what he meant by that word.
3: Yeah. What does it mean that he writes that a person should guard the ascent from foreigners? He writes, guard it so that there will not be an evil eye on that. Or
2: what the evil eye is?
3: Yes.
2: We live in our world. We use the connection with each other, and that connection is from our vessels, right? From one vessel of mine, there's a relation to your vessel, and that relation is called envy, hatred, or love. The relations between the vessels can be positive and it could be negative. The negative relation between the vessels is called evil eye. That's incorporeality. And it has forces. It does have very strong forces. Let's say psychological forces in the level of this world. As a person can convince himself, just psychological, to hold himself more, or the contrary. to lower himself. It also works on his health, on his mood, on everything. Same with other people. They can affect him. They can influence him. That's called evil eye in corporeality, let's say. There's a lot about it, but it's only about corporeal things. There's nothing spiritual about it. To such an extent that someone can cause a death on another person, but it's still corporeality. In spirituality, evil eye, it's towards the Creator. How do you look at his attitude towards you? That's called either good eye or evil eye. Like we say in this world, to see it in a good eye. So what are you asking?
3: What does it mean that he writes to guard that inner state, to hide the ascent from people?
2: A person, in order to not cause himself harm and not cause others harm, he should always conceal his spiritual state from external people, from people. Why? Also, in order to not cause them envy. By this, you are lowering the person beside you from a good degree to a bad degree. You are bringing him you're showing him you have such a good thing that he doesn't have it and he has no choice. His vessels aren't under a restriction and a screen, so he starts becoming envious. So you lower him in a degree. First, he didn't have it. First, he looked at it from his degree. He thought everything's good and nice, so you can't cause him evil eye.
3: So what should we...
2: Meaning you have to take the friends into consideration, that they're in certain degrees of correction and aren't great ones, and you can't... One can't open towards the other what's in his heart towards the Creator. What you have in your heart towards, I don't know, your landlord, work, family, we don't care about that. But what are in your vessels, that you can't show. That's called giving grip to the external ones. They're external and internal within a person. That also a person can see himself in an evil eye, and also towards external ones, towards someone foreign altogether.
3: So, what should I envy the friend about?
2: He writes how you should be cautious of it by concealment. Not that the Creator's concealing, but I'm concealing. I even have to conceal myself from myself.
4: Yeah,
2: myself from myself, I have to conceal. Because I have such desires and such things that I don't use them, and I conceal from them this other corrected part of mine. That's what's happening in the spiritual potsuf. There are desires where you receive in order to bestow, and there are desires that you don't even touch. They're under restriction. You keep them. So same thing. Not that in one potsuf there are two parts, but same thing. It's the same way towards external people in this world, that you also have to do that. And it's from two reasons. That they won't cause me damage, and I won't cause them damage by obligating them to be envious of me. If I cause that, so it's my loss. Because what can they do? They have a certain degree of correction. they can relate to me as an equal, but suddenly they see that if I'm going to show everybody that I'm on a certain degree, I don't know what. And everybody knows. So there's really that are high, in a higher degree than others here. So that will already be a grip to the external ones. So it's better to say, no, there's nothing in Bnei Baruch. And that's it.
3: So what should I envy the friend about?
2: Also in our other groups that are abroad, when they look at us, what we're doing, they don't have a special respect to us. No. The internet works in a way that they're supposedly inside and they feel what we're speaking. And they see, what are they talking about? They're nothing. And it's good that they think that. And not to cause them, if you cause them positive envy, that they want to be like you, okay. But here there can also be negative envy. That then the loss will be great, and it's not worth it. The wisdom is for the modest, as we say. You have to cover. Or you reveal a part and cover twice. A person has to cover these things.
3: I found the sentence I was talking about. He says, a person should then regret and say, the fact that I did the transgression is because the Creator threw me from holiness to filth, to the toilet, to the place of trash, waste. He presents it as if the Creator threw me.
2: That the fact that I did a transgression is because the Creator threw me into the filth, a low place. Why did he toss me there? The Creator is the light that does good. I have not changed Havaya. He is doing good in each and every state. So how could it be that that light tossed me into the place of filth? Did he change? No. Yes or no?
3: No.
2: No. So how can it be that it happened?
4: No.
3: He probably doesn't give the same light.
2: What do you mean doesn't give the same light? You said the light doesn't change. Meaning, the reason that the person can't hold on to that same state. Meaning, don't drop it on the Creator. That's what I'm trying to say. Because in the end, you want to say, so the Creator did this to me. What can I do? So now I'll sit silent. Later on, he'll pull me back up. No. On his behalf, it never happened. You always raise in holiness and never lower. It can be on his behalf any action that will cause a descent. But your degrees, your preparations, your new states, they maybe obligate you. That's all great. But don't say it came from the Creator. Say, now it's in my structure that I need to fall. That's also a question. What does it mean in my structure that I need to fall? So, in short...
3: So what authority caused it? He says...
2: You're asking from the authority, if there's one authority, how could I be in an ascent and a descent, right? When you're in a descent, you're not in one authority, you're in two authorities. You can say that about the klipa, the shell. So that's also the Creator. So that's also his authority. So then it's one authority. So there are no ascents and descents there. Don't connect two or three states together. They're one. You can't, from this current state that you're in this world, speak about the end of correction. Or to say that in this world, there's also the state like in the end of correction. No, towards you, it's not like that. So how do you pull these things in here? It's wondrous. It's like a person on the street saying, Nanos besides him. What are you talking about? What Nanos besides him? Look, I'll pinch you. Look, what are you going to do? Do you go according to what comes out of your mouth or according to your true vessels? If you are saying that you're in a descent, so you're not in Anos besides him, so you're not in one place, you're in two desires. There are two forces working on you, at least if it's spirituality. If you descended and you're in a shell and holiness, one against the other, you can weigh them. So it's not Anos besides him, it's two authorities. You can't speak. You're just moving in between degrees, or the end of correction, or a few less degree, a few thousand degrees. It's all the same. None else besides him. Where are you in Bia or the Klipa? Where?
3: What I'm trying to understand is how I should approach such study, so I will see it.
2: You have to reach a state that there really is none else besides him. And to hold on as much as you can. If you reach it, be cautious of the descent and do all the efforts to hold on as much as possible. The disturbances come. So don't think that it's the Creator wanting to throw you. He wants to strengthen the connection with Him. That's why He's adding all these small disturbances. And they're never more than what you can overcome. You have to believe that every time He adds disturbances, it's that you strengthen the connection even more. And if you say that He tossed you, so you're already in two authorities.
4: There are
2: a few questions here. Could there be positive envy in spiritual work? Of course, it could be. It's like in our world. There's envy that I want to be rich like him. And there's envy that I want him not to be rich. Then I won't suffer. There's another wise guy like you. If we need to be confident that our reality that we're getting from the Creator is the best, so how could we ask for anything else? What do you mean the best? You see? He's trying to pull into his state the end of correction, where everything is beautiful and great. Where? People are getting confused. Here, Zhenya from Moscow, another wise guy. When I'm constantly in a struggle with myself and I don't let my ego, I don't give it any freedom, so then is that exerting and in contact with the Creator? I don't know in what he's in a struggle with himself. It has to be like Bala Sulam says, me and the action I'm doing, meaning the state I'm in and the Creator, they all have to be together. The effort I make to join these three points together, that information, that data, that's called exertion. So I don't know in what he's in struggle. Maybe he has to be on a diet and he wants to eat. That's also a struggle. Question. If a person, everything's great in his life, this is someone from the United States, he's happy, but he doesn't feel contact with the Creator. Is that a descent? It's like a cat sitting, laying in the sun, everything's great. What do you want from me? That's an ascent for me. Meaning again, it depends. Towards what are we checking our sense and the sense? So it doesn't even depend on the feeling. The feeling has to be a result of that. It's like we say learning lishma and lo lishma. Lishma means for her sake, that after you reach adhesion, you have to feel the tastes, the special tastes in it, the infinite pleasures in it. That's something a person has to reach. If you're in an effort and you think you're constantly struggling and you have pain from it, so you're not, and he and his name are one, that the vessel resembles the light and you're making efforts to be in adhesion with him. That's not with him. That's right, but don't check according to only a feeling in the vessels of reception. Also, there's the question about the evil eye. There's a question, Yuda from Paris.
4: Ken.
2: Yeah.
3: You're saying every moment I have to take all the desires I have in me to connect them with him, to pray, to connect them with him because he brought them to me. So now we have to organize the right framework around us so it will help us in the inner work.
2: No, not anymore. There's someone here asking, what would Bala Sulam say? What? It was erased? Where is it? They're asking about keeping the Shabbat. I want to say, first of all, how a person hears us and asks these things. We are relating to all the commandments that you have to keep them. You hear, I hope. We have to keep all the commandments in order to organize around us the right external framework that will help us for our internal work. Okay. No. Let's study.
3: Let's share impressions from the lesson and what we take from it for work in the 10.
5: No, I'd say there's a strong
2: impression towards constantly scrutinizing the authority. What authority is working? What's in control? What even exists? I, me, the Creator, not either of them, only the Creator. It really feels like the inner work. And I guess that as long as there's a sense in the sense in a sense, so we will go through them to that one authority or second authority and go back.
3: What I got for implementation in the 10 is to constantly describe myself, picture myself in a state of ascent. That's the labor, to constantly be in adhesion. What is adhesion? Rav says, constantly this, depict myself in a state of ascent, and if I criticize and research the states, examine, criticize the states, it shouldn't blemish my situation. I think that's, this is the great labor, because you feel in the vessels of reception one thing and you have to express something else toward the ten. That's the, like, the central point of the article that I got.
2: The article is speaking about two different principles, and everything's kind of revolving around them. The authority, what exists in a person's world, if there's a single authority or multiple authority. So there's two authorities, me and the Creator, so that's already a spiritual degree. Where I scrutinize the relationship between us as much as possible. If there is one authority that is just the Creator, so a person is already in it, and his work is only as much as possible to remain in it.
3: Yeah, the lesson was very rich with many topics. I've touched mainly on what I took is that all the discernments happen in one body. And the Creator never causes a person's descent directly. It happens sort of indirectly. The direct cause is the person's will to receive. As Yishai said, about authorities. Am I only depicting that there is, imagining that there is one authority in my mind, but in practice I am the landlord, or maybe there are already two authorities? And there was also an interesting bit about the evil inclination. I've said if we succeed in awakening positive envy in our friends is good, but if, God forbid, it, there's negative envy, it's the worst state, and then it's a great loss. So you want to hide what is in a person's vessels toward the Creator.
2: Yeah, the topic about the evil eye and the good eye, that I can harm the friend if I share with him what I feel towards the Creator. I can cause damage because I can lower him from the state he's in. He'll start being envious in a negative way, and by that he's also affecting me. That's why we need to conceal that too, from an external person and from the friend, even from myself, I heard. Just like in a spiritual parzuf, there are parts that aren't corrected, so a person has to conceal that from himself. And in everything that about the states, the sense, so you have to be careful during an ascent, because the moment he's in the ascent, I stop making the effort. I enter a descent instantly.
3: There was a lot about criticism, that during criticism, when a person is in criticism, he's still facing the Creator. And in general, when a person is in criticism, he descends to the beastly degree. Although he sees everything is in his intellect, but he sees it on the beastly degree. And the effort itself is completely unrelated to the criticism. The effort should be to rise above that state.
2: I'll add that I heard that the exertion is our effort to be in adhesion with the Creator.
3: Advice, as soon as you get out of bed, try to make an effort to make contact with the Creator. Also, if a person feels that he can fall from the criticism.
2: Let's go to the next part of the lesson. Before that, we'll sing a song.

0: שלום חברים יקרים, שלום כלי עולמי.
1: Hello, dear friends, hello world Kli. We are continuing with another special lesson in the wisdom of Kabbalah. And now we will learn another chapter in the preface to the wisdom of Kabbalah in this beautiful series of lessons from Rav about the structure of the world. So you want to pay attention to this lesson. Of course, every lesson is special. What's special is that when Rav teaches us the preface to the wisdom of Kabbalah, the study of the Ten Sefirot, why do we like hearing him so much? Because with Rav, no lesson is not dry, only studying. He always adds some feeling, the approach to the study, where we are in the system. That's what's special about it. By this, Rav is really pulling us into it. So now that we watch it, let's notice how Rav connects the structure of creation to our inner work. We'll repeat it afterwards. It'll be part of the things we want to pay attention to during this lesson. How Rav connects the structure of creation that we study to our inner work.
2: Before we watch the lesson, let's remember what we learned in the first part of the lesson, that we have a seed that we got from the Creator. That's our point in the heart.

0: laws. He's telling us there's the will to receive and the will to bestow. And when Malchut discerns that, she doesn't want to receive for herself. Never. And that's a law that Malchut determines from above, and it comes till our world, that law. And in our world, we don't have a feeling of bestowal at all. We were born with the will to receive, and where will we attain that from? So we were given things that we can do. Bala Sulam says that by really wanting to know, why? Because the seed in us is demanding it, demanding to know, how will I grow in spirituality? How will my soul grow? What am I going to do with all this? Then we get from Rabash, we see how he interprets the work that we have to do with our soul. The work that we will really, with this work, we can start seeing what the stages are that we need to go through, how to work with our soul. But before, what did Liol Gul ask in the lesson? What are we doing this hour before our lesson, when we wake up? And what are we doing? How do we prepare for it? To not miss out on any word, that our soul will grow, that it only teaches us how we do it in the group, what the group gives us. Rav is just like a father taking us through all the states, all the questions we're asking. And today we are going to see how Rav taught us and how we, as much as we grew, we can take it and really implement it. Implement it in the group. Implement it in our advancement. So, Bensi, let's just read what Rav was saying about the intention before the studies.
1: Excerpt number 4. The main thing for us is to be connected as much as possible, to be as similar as possible to the upper patsufim, the upper vessels. We hope for the light that through our efforts to be close to each other, it will truly connect us, cancel, revoke the boundaries, revoke each person's individual ego, and connect us in tens, hundreds, thousands. And this way, we will benefit from the light that will connect us into such vessels in which the light will appear in the vessel, and then we will be connected to both the lights and the vessels.
0: Yeah, look how much force the group gives us, that we're in a state of that accident, that we don't feel anything, but we come here, we feel as much as the friends are burning. And it gives us an ability to feel this force, to hold on in faith above reason, above the beastly state we got. And that is very important, that we use it and not lose out on the growing of our soul, that we'll constantly be able to grow and not stop. And this is called hastening the times, what Bala Sulam says. This is what speeds up the times. So let's watch the clip. The Creator wants to shine on everyone, that the upper light will shine on everyone. The vessels we need to attain, that depends on us. So let's see clip number 6. How the Creator wants to shine on everyone.
1: The upper light fills all of reality, and there is no difference in all the desires that are revealed in reality. It shines in everyone equally. But the desires themselves, when they receive the light according to their qualities, to the extent that they are compatible or different from the light, accordingly, they feel that there is a change purportedly in the light, but they are not aware or are aware

0: these changes they themselves make, and it's not that the upper light takes any changes. In other words, the Creator wants to shine to everyone. He wants everyone to receive His relation of good and doing good equally. And it doesn't matter who is small, who is great, everyone will be filled 100%. And those who are still unable to receive that filling to the fullest, it's because His will to receive is still not directed correctly toward the qualities of the light.
1: So, friends, now when we watch the lesson, let's take a little note and write down what is Rav explaining to us about the structure of the worlds that help us later on in the spiritual work. What does Rav explain to us in the structure of the worlds that later on help us in the spiritual work? Let's watch the lesson.
0: We learned with you. A big part of the preface of the wisdom of Kabbalah. We said that all the substance of creation is the will to receive, the desire to enjoy. And that desire was created from above by the Creator's desire to give pleasure, to delight, through a light that matter was created, the will to receive, which is called the Kli. And all the substance of reality of creation is the will to receive, both in the spiritual world and in our world. There's nothing but the desire to enjoy. In spiritual worlds, that desire takes on all kinds of forms. In our world, it also takes on all kinds of forms as thoughts, desires, as a force, things we feel less or more. It's on every level of reality in this world, too. And forces and desires and thoughts. And also on lower levels, which are the substance of the still vegetative and animate, meaning elements, cells that are only exist in themselves, like the still, then the vegetative, which already has some form of existence, self, individual form of existence. The animate already has movements, individual movements, and the speaking already has the sensation of past, present, and future. We will learn this. He explains these things, Bala Sulam, in other introductions. So, the will to receive is all of the substance of creation from beginning to end, and besides that, there is nothing. In other words, if we're talking about anything we can even talk about besides the Creator, it's the will to receive. And that will to receive, is filled with a light that comes from the Creator. And the way it is filled is divided into two parts. Either it can fill itself, with the intention to receive, meaning to have its own benefit, and then the will to receive is at a level called this world. This is where we are and what's around us. And if the will to receive can fill itself with the intention that its filling is only a means to bring pleasure to the Creator, By this, it's in equivalence of form with the Creator, that it wants to give pleasure to a person. So that form of feeling is called the spiritual form. And then those who are in that quality, it's called that they are in the spiritual world. Accordingly, we have two states, basically. The state of this world and the state of the spiritual world. Either to receive for myself or receive for the sake of the Creator. For the most part, these two actions are divided in a way that receiving for my own benefit is called a transgression, and receiving for the sake of the Creator is called a commandment. Where is the real benefit in this? The benefit is that because man was created with the will to receive, he can receive in his will to receive only one small portion of pleasure. And this leaves him separated from godliness, from wholeness, from eternity. And if he works not for his own sake, but for the sake of the Creator, it's just a slogan. It's called this way. Meaning he is not immersed, sunken in his own vessels of reception, but works in bestowal. Basically, this problem is psychological. How can I dispense and give? We're not talking about degrees of this world, but if a person exits his own vessels, he can acquire instead of them vessels that are called surrounding vessels. And then, instead of receiving only one small portion by which he can fill himself up, he can receive infinite fillings, unlimited. He's no longer bounded in his own vessel, but he acquires the vessel of all of reality. And besides, by this he becomes similar to the Creator. And when he becomes similar to the Creator, it's called that he becomes like him. Meaning a person rises from the degree of the created being to the degree of the Creator, becomes exactly like the Creator. For now, we are speaking about it very theoretically. None of us has any discernments about it. What happens with us when we shift from state to state? Reality is built in such a way that souls reincarnate over the incarnations. Desires for spirituality begin to emerge in the souls. And then a person begins to gradually acquire a feeling that there are deficiencies that are not quite for this world. In this way, he's pushed to acquire screens. We learned with you. I'm going over everything briefly, concisely. We learned that light is emitted from the Creator, comes out from the Creator. It creates a vessel and fills it. By filling it, the vessel receives the quality of the light and wants to give back. That vessel is called the vessel of Chokhmah. The vessel that wants to give back is called the vessel of Bina. And then Bina thinks, so what can I give back? I can give back only one thing. You can give back pleasure if I receive a little bit so that the light will enjoy.
2: As Bizeh Ani
0: By this, I will be able to bestow upon him. This vessel is called Zeranpin. Here we're saying it's the root phase. This is phase one, two, three, and then he wants to receive everything in order to receive. This is Malchut, phase four. Why does he want to receive all of it? Because he feels in phase three that the best thing for him is to receive, and that Malchut, because she chose out of the two desires that she had before her. In phase three, she chose of her own accord that she wants to receive. Why? Because the light comes from the Creator. The will to receive in phase one comes from the light. The will to bestow in phase two comes from the light. Phase three is made of phase one and phase two. Will to receive and will to bestow. And she chooses in phase three that she wants to receive. She chooses herself. The light comes from above. Because of it, the desire in phase four is in independent desire, which is why she is called Malchut, which is kingship or created being. An independent desire. And then what happens with this desire. There is no more development of phases. But now Malchut is developing. How does she develop? First, she receives light from the phases preceding her, from the root. One, two, and three, and four phases. She takes everything inside of her. And then she contains all those parts. It turns out that Malchut contains five parts. Root, one, two, three, four. Except if these discernments before her are called phases or discernments, chinot, phases. So in phase four in Malchut, these phases are called degrees of coarseness. Coarseness. Meaning degrees of the power of the desire. The greater the desire. So root phase is the weakest desire, and phase four is the strongest desire. And then we learn that Malchut, that received all the light inside of her, is called Malchut of, or the world of Ein Sof. Why? Because she receives without any limitations, infinitely. And because the light fills her and gives a feeling of who it is, that he is the giver, and Malchut only receives, she therefore feels that she is completely opposite from the light. And then Malchut, just as she received the light inside of her, she's called Malchut of Ein Sof, she drives out the light from all her phases, and that quality is called the first restriction. And then after that action of the first restriction, when the light departs from Malchut, she remains empty. This is called restriction. And this is called world, the world of restriction. When Malchut remains empty. And then she thinks, okay, well, in that state, what I'm not receiving, I'm not enjoying, and I'm not giving pleasure to anyone. So how can I still do something? So she calculates what to do. If I receive only with the intention that my reception is in order to give pleasure, just like here in phase three, it was more or less, there was this discernment. So I'll receive a little bit because I have to make sure I don't enjoy here. So I'll enjoy only to the extent that he enjoys. So in that, to that extent, I'm similar to him. As much as I can receive inside of me, By this, I will be similar to the Creator. That's the sign for similarity. Symbol of similarity to the Creator. Meaning what? In this part of myself, maybe I won't receive everything. A part of me will remain empty. But a part will be full. And in that part, I will be completely similar to Him. And by this, I will arise above the created being to the Creator. And maybe through all kinds of actions afterwards, I will be able to gradually fill myself more and more and more and more and more all the way. So that maybe at one point, this is how she thinks, I will be able to receive all the light and I will be full and He will be filled by me. And by this, the created being becomes completely equal to the Creator. This is basically the purpose of creation, to come to that state. The state of Malchut being full with all the light is called the first state. The state when Malchut works on herself. The first state, or state one, is Malchut being full. The second state is corrections. When Malchut thinks how she will receive in order to bestow all of her, this is called this time of corrections, or the state of corrections. This is called the state two. And state three is called the end of correction. When Malchut comes to a state where she is like phase one, filled with all the light, but also similar to the Creator, in order to be so. She's completely similar to the Creator. What does she gain by that? She receives everything, just like she received here. Exactly the same, on the one hand. Meaning, she doesn't push out any of the light that comes to her. This is one. Number two, she's completely similar to the Creator. So there are two conditions here. One, she receives. Two, she gives. She receives as a created being without missing anything, but she is also similar to the Creator. And this is called the end of correction. We, of course, are in state two. And this is the third state. So, of course, we learn a little bit about the first state that was in Ein Sof, infinity. We still learn about the third state, more or less, what it should be. But basically, we're learning about the corrections that we must do. These corrections each of us must perform. Why? Because each of us is actually a tiny part of that Malchut. That Malchut is divided. Is divided into 600,000 parts or pieces. Each of them, and they're called souls. And each piece must perform its own correction, and each piece is also subdivided into other pieces and other pieces. So it turns out that all our work, our whole life, death, everything that happens with us throughout the years that we are here, in this world, not in this world, we come back, we go out, all of that is only the time, the correction period, the time of correction. And all in all, this is what we do. Consciously, unconsciously, whether we are aware of it or not, but we are constantly undergoing corrections. These corrections on all the souls they have to go through them during 6,000 years, over 6,000 years. 6,000 years. On each and every soul. This is the correction. So that at the end of the 6,000 years, a soul should undergo, each one goes through it in different ways, but each one should come to some climax, which is called the purpose of creation. Now, these states happen in us constantly, involuntarily. We don't operate in this, we cannot influence it. So why do we learn about it? If there's first state, second state, third state, then we need to go through these states. So why are we told about it? Why do we even study it? Because this path, although it is the path of each and every soul, and each and every soul has to go through its special path. And because each piece in Malchut HaBein Sof already has its own nature, its own character, so of course, with respect to that nature and character that is here in the first state and in the third state, say, here, this is me. This is me here, and this is me here. So here, I'm in a way that I still haven't placed a screen on myself. My intentions are to receive. Here, I have the same desires, but in order to bestow. So from here to here, I acquire to the screen in order to bestow. If my desires here are clear, known, so of course it is known what screens and in what way I need to receive and put on myself. In other words, the created being from my very first state, from my first incarnation, through all the incarnations I will be in to the very end, it is already known. We cannot do anything about the road. We cannot influence our path except for the speed. We can accelerate the speed. And this is why we study, because by studying, we acquire knowledge how we can accelerate our correction so that the 6,000 years will take us 2 years. In other words, 6,000 is 6,000 degrees. I can, let's say, from here to here, instead of incarnating into this world and going through such tragic and terrible events that God forbid what might happen, and what does happen with people and with us, so I can go through these stages quickly and change the manners of the suffering. What does it mean to change the manner of suffering? All the suffering, all the unpleasant events that come upon us come because the vessel is empty and cannot receive because it does not have a screen. If I work on screens through this method called Kabbalah, then while I'm working on screens, I don't suffer because the vessel is empty. I'm suffering because I don't have a screen, meaning I shift the suffering from suffering of what is called hatred into suffer into pains of love. And then I'm completely freed, liberated from all the sufferings of this world. Then a person does not feel suffering if he yearns for spirituality. He feels his process completely differently, only for this purpose, for the purpose of the revelation of godliness, quickly. Basically, this is why we learn, and that's the benefit from the study. What did we learn afterwards? We learned that there is a first state and third state. Second and third state. First state is Malchut of Ein Sof. The third state is the end of correction. There's nothing to talk about there. And what Kabbalists write about in all their books is about the state of corrections, which happens with the 600,000 souls during the 6,000 years. We will learn what the 6,000 years are and what are the 600,000 souls. These are numbers, special numbers. It's not quite according to our mathematics. What else did we learn? We learned that Malchut corrects itself, herself. Actually, is it changed for you?
1: So, friends, we watched 12 lessons. There were many discernments. I'm sure you wrote down a bunch of things and you have questions. So, also, friends of the World Kli, put up your question marks so we can turn to you. So, let's start. So, first, questions that have awakened if something wasn't clear. There's nothing better than if someone, even someone who once thought that understood, and suddenly I don't understand. So, if there's questions like that, please ask them. So, here in the hall, friends in the world, Kli, questions. Yes. Okay, so I'll say, I didn't understand what does it mean that the created being resembles the creator? What does it mean that the created being resembles the creator? It seems unclear to me, or is it a nice play on words? You can just connect all kinds of words and nobody disturbs me, but what is the created being resembles the creator? What is that? Yes.
2: תמיד זה מבלבל מחדש, כאילו אותי לפחות. מה אחרי דלת בחינות?
0: So it's confusing, at least to me. After the four phases of direct light, he shifts to dividing the vessel through the degrees of by degrees of coarseness. Now he said that coarseness are degrees of the desire. So maybe in your own words, what helped you understand this word coarseness?
1: Great question. I had the same one. And what I understood from Rav's explanation is that the discernment that Malchut goes through in her development when she goes from the will to receive to the will to bestow, then she uses those two desires, I'll receive a bit, in order to be a bestower. In the end, she decides that she wants it all. Here, when she decides that, so as I've explained, the degrees of coarseness came. So, what is the creator that he only gives, and I that I'm only receiving, I enjoy it, and then I want to resemble him. So it's all already in Malchut that received. She receives all the degrees of coarseness, and she starts receiving a bit to be like him, the bestower. That's also Bensi's question, what does it mean to be like the Creator? And from here, she reaches her desire, phase four, where she receives everything and also enjoys the state of the Creator himself. Here, she performs a restriction. These are the degrees of coarseness. With phase four, she decided, I'm not going to use it because that what makes the difference between me and the Creator. And that is the shame. He just gives, I just receive. I don't want to ever be like that. That's the law that she wants to connect and resemble the Creator by. This desire became a law in the worlds that in never any other place you can't pass on that law. Then Rav explains onward what happens there. So these are the degrees of coarseness, and she starts working with all of it. Like Rav explained, that's a galgalta, all the coarseness. She reveals that this bit she receives, this thin line, isn't enough. The Creator wants to give all the light. How I receive it? I'm just stopping him with my desire. What next? So I'm not going to use that desire because I only want to receive and enjoy for oneself. So it starts on phase two. Phase three, Chochmah. How much can I receive the light of Chochmah from the Creator in order to give Him pleasure? Then as much as I can resemble Him. So that's Sag, when she sees that she can't also receive any more Chochmah. So just to resemble. And in this way are the degrees she goes through.
0: A short technical question. The coarseness, is it in phase four or is it after phase four? There's another stage because there in the diagram, he draws it as if there's phase four and then below it, it draws the coarseness.
1: There's phase four that starts developing, and here the degrees of coarseness start. When she decides that she receives all the light, then the degrees of coarseness are created, like Rav explained.
0: The minute all first nine, those four phases are incorporated in Malchut, then this topic of coarseness begins to develop. In the beginning, it's like outside of her. But then this dramatic development begins, like coarseness, resistance. There's a struggle inside of her, similar, not similar, can or cannot, out of these four phases.
1: And all of this is before the restriction. All these struggles and these degrees is before the restriction.
0: Yes, because then she felt, of course, these discernments develop from stage to stage, but the fact that we are learning that she felt shame. But these grades develop before that. Cambio 9.
3: Thank you. Yeah, my question is about Behina Dalit, stage 4, when Malhut decides to collect, to receive all the light. Is the five levels of coarseness, is it contained in the light that Malhut received at that stage? Can we say that it was contained in the light?
1: There's such a term, the coarseness of the light, in Tess. The coarseness that Malchut actually feels herself in the end, the will to receive feels its own qualities as compared to the light. And according to that, there's a calculation. How much can she receive? Let's say 20% according to the example.
0: I've explained in the beginning that the light wants to give to everyone without any distinction. He wants to give all the light and fill the vessel. But Malchut herself, through the desire that develops in her, determines how much light she can receive and which light she can receive. When she wants to receive and enjoy, it's one. when she wants to be like the giver too.
1: So there's always this order of the four phases or the name of Havaya. It's not I want or don't want. It's always organized according to the qualities that created Malchut. These are the four phases, or the first nine, as we call them later, and according to that, they advance. More questions?
4: Здравствуйте, дорогие преподаватели и товарищи. Такой вопрос. Рав сказал, что человек страдает от отсутствия экрана. Но если экрана у него еще нет, то как мы можем почувствовать его отсутствие?
0: Рав said that a person suffers from the absence of a screen. But if a person still doesn't have a screen, how can we feel that it's missing? What do we feel during the work while we still don't have a screen?
1: Right. So in order to feel that I'm lacking a screen, that's already a very serious, a real deficiency. That's why we're studying together, wanting to draw the light. For what? To change my deficiency. From these deficiencies of this world, the basic deficiencies, I want a new desire to develop in me. Some point in the heart, a 0 point something, something, something, and that's what I want to increase. One last one.
5: Amigos, lo que cada amigo tiene que corregir es una parte especial de la Malchut. Entonces, ¿cómo es que nos ayudamos a acelerar las correcciones?
0: What each friend should correct is a specific part of Malchut. So how can we help each other accelerate their corrections?
1: So with this question, we're going to leave the lesson. How can we help each other speed up the correction? Great question. It can also be a daily task. How can we speed up the correction by helping each other? So, we have ended. Let's go to a song and think about it during the day. Thank you.

0: חברים יקרים, בחלק הראשון נלמד שיעור של הרב לייטמן מתוך מתארים.
1: Dear friends, in the first part of the lesson, we will watch a recorded lesson from the 2nd of March 2003, based on the article, What is Warn the Great About the Small in the Work? Babash, What is Warn the Great About the Small? We'll read the article together in the 10. We have 33 minutes for that.
0: מהו להזהיר גדולים על קטנים בעבודה?
1: What is to warn the great about the small in the work? Our sages said, quote, say, and you said, to warn the great about the small, end quote. And Rashi interprets this as follows, quote, say to the priests, son of Aaron, And you said these two sayings. Why warn the great about the small, so they will not be defiled? End quote. We should understand the novelty in warning the great about the small. When speaking of the work, at which time we speak of one body, What does warning the great about the small imply? That is, who is the small when we learn in one body? And who is the great when it comes to tell us that we must warn the great about the small? It is known that the labor and the work that we must give in Torah and commandments are because we are born with a nature of wanting to receive for ourselves. Therefore, in everything we do, and which the will to receive enjoys, we cannot speak of labor. It is as we see in our world that a person is never unhappy when he is hungry, but has a nice smelling meal, and say that now he is going to do hard work and great labor, in that now he is going to eat, since where there is pleasure, we cannot speak of work and labor. Accordingly, we should understand this, since the Torah is called, for they are our lives and the length of our days. So, why is it said that a person must labor in the Torah? Is there anyone who does not want to live and enjoy life? As it is written, quote, which are nicer than gold and much fine gold, and sweeter also than honey and the honeycomb, end quote. Therefore, why is it considered labor when we observe the Torah and commandments? The answer is that if the pleasure in Torah and commandments was revealed to all, the whole world would certainly observe the Torah and commandments. It is, as it is written in the introduction to the study of the Ten Sefirot, quote, if, for example, the Creator were to establish open providence with His creations, in that, for instance, anyone who eats a forbidden thing would immediately choke, and anyone who performed a commandment would discover wonderful pleasures in it, similar to the finest delights in this corporeal world, then what fool would even contemplate tasting a forbidden thing, knowing that he would immediately lose his life because of it, just as one does not consider jumping into a fire. Also, what fool would leave any commandment without performing it as quickly as possible, as one who cannot retire from or linger with a great corporeal pleasure that comes into his hand without receiving it as quickly as he can. Thus, if providence were open before us, all the people in the world would be complete righteous, end quote. We should therefore ask, why is providence not revealed? but we must believe in reward and punishment. Would it not be better if everything were revealed? The answer is that since we must achieve adhesion with the Creator, which is equivalence of form, because of this, we must do everything for the sake of the Creator, meaning in order to bestow contentment upon the Maker. And if the reward and punishment of Torah and commandments were revealed, it would be impossible to work for the sake of the Creator, since the pleasure would force a person to observe Torah and commandments.
2: We see that when a pleasure is revealed in corporeality, although it is only a pleasure that is a tiny light compared to the pleasure in Torah and Mitzvot, how difficult it is for a person to say that everything he does is in order to bestow. Otherwise, he would relinquish the corporeal pleasures if he could not aim in order to bestow upon the Creator. Therefore, with the great pleasures found in Torah and Mitzvot, it would certainly be impossible to be able to say that if he cannot aim in order to bestow, he gives them up. Hence, this correction was done, that before a person can say about the small pleasures in corporeal things, that he accepts them only on condition that he can aim to bestow, he is placed under the restriction and concealment where he does not see any pleasure. Rather, he must believe that this is so. That is, a person must believe that the Creator leads all creations with the guidance of the good who does good. This is, as it is written in the article, Faith in the Rav, What is the Measure? One should depict to oneself as if one has already been rewarded with whole faith in the Creator and already feels in his organs that the Creator leads the whole world in the form of the good who does good, meaning that the whole world receives from him only good. According to the above, it follows that when a person engages in faith in the Creator, he should dedicate some time to depicting how he would feel if he were rewarded with being near the Creator. And he would see with his own eyes the delight and pleasure extended to him and to all creations, how high-spirited and elated he would be. This depiction requires continuation, that his faith will be as knowing and seeing, meaning that the measure of the faith should be like seeing and knowing. This is a great work, because this is a path of truth. And it is, as it is written, truth and faith, meaning that for his faith to be true, it is specifically like this depiction, where he must believe in the measure of the greatness of the faith as though he saw it, that he was believing with his eyes. In other words, to the same extent that he was inspired when he saw, so should be his excitement or his impression when he does not see, but only believes that this is so. This is why it is called faith in the path of truth. That is, his faith is true as though he knew it. This is called the true path, or true faith, or as it is written, truth and faith. And since the whole basis should be built on faith, and at the same time, we were given intellect and reason to understand everything with the intellect we have, it follows that faith is against our nature. For we can follow the intellect and not be stupid, doing things mindlessly. It follows that, on the one hand, we teach a person to walk according to the intellect and behave this way with one another. But when a person begins to observe Torah and mitzvot, he is told that although he should follow the intellect, between man and the Creator, we were nevertheless given faith. That is, we must believe in the sages and follow this path, although it contradicts the intellect, as it is written, and they believed in the Lord and in his servant Moses. In other words, we must believe what the sages said to us and not look at our intellect.
1: But since this contradicts our reason, we have ups and downs. That is, at times we can believe the words of the sages and depict before us the depiction of truth and faith, meaning that his faith is truly faith, namely that there is no intellect there. But everything is against our reason and what we understand. This is why it is called true faith or simple faith, since there is nothing to understand there, but everything is above reason. Hence, it is beyond man's power to always be on the same degree. Rather, he ascends and descends, as Baal Sulam said. Why is assuming the burden of the kingdom of heaven called emunah, faith in Hebrew? It comes from the word oman, craftsman, or omenet, nanny, who raises the child slowly until he's grown. Therefore, when working on the basis of faith, until we are rewarded with permanent faith, there is the matter of partial faith. For this reason, during the work, there are ascents and descents. That is, sometimes a person might depict the greatness and importance of Torah and commandments, and of the greatness and importance of the giver of the Torah. In other words,

0: שכל המעלה שיש לבחינת מדרגה.
1: As it is written in the introductions, the whole merit of the speaking level in man is that he is fit to receive the sensation of godliness. And this does not pertain to animals. However, afterwards, he descends once more from his state and falls into the multiple authorities. That is, now he is under his own authority and not as before. Therefore, during the ascent, when he feels that there is no one in the world but for the authority of the Creator, while he himself does not merit a name, since he wants to annul before the Creator unconditionally. Therefore, during the ascent, a person is in the singular authority, and during the descent, he is in multiple authorities, meaning he already has two authorities. However, sometimes when a person falls into a state where he is worse than two authorities, since when a person says that there are two authorities, at least he believes that there is a creator to the world, which is one authority, that is, that the creator is the host, and he does what he wants. But there is another authority, meaning that man too is a landlord and does in the world what he wants. At that time, the person wants the creator to serve the person according to his wish, meaning that the creator should be at man's service, and the creator will serve man according to man's command. However, even worse is when one does not believe that there is a creator, God forbid, and a leader to the world at all. It follows that for this person, there is nothing more than his own singular authority. However, a person sees that many people have this view, and they will all say that they are their own landlords. In other words, each one does what he needs and does not care about other people. If sometimes someone does something good for another, it is because he expects his friend to return a favor and not be ungrateful.
2: This is as it is written in the Zohar and in the preface about the verse, the mercy of the nations is a sin, since all that they do for themselves. In other words, they will certainly receive something in return for the favor. At that time, the authority of many means many individuals. It follows that this is not regarded as two authorities, meaning the Creator's authority and man's authority. And a person still believes in the authority of the Creator. But when a person falls into the authority of many individuals, he does not incorporate the Creator at all. And this is certainly the worst state. It follows that before one is rewarded with permanent faith, which is a gift of God, and not within man's hands, he is always in ascents and descents. At that time, a person needs heaven's mercy in order not to run away from the campaign. At that time, the order of the work can be only during an ascent, meaning when he is in the domain of Kedusha, holiness. At that time, a person must work and pay attention to the state he was in during the descent. That is, during the ascent, he can calculate and see the difference between light and darkness, as it is written as the advantage of light from within the darkness. In other words, at that time, he can observe what our sages said,

0: consider the cost of a mitzvah compared to its reward, and the reward for its transgression compared to its cost. In other words, during an ascent, the person understands that reception for oneself is considered a transgression, meaning it removes him from the Creator. And there is no greater transgression than this. But during a descent, a person cannot understand that if he does not aim to bestow, it is considered a transgression, and that he should have the strength to believe that we must do everything for the sake of the Creator. Rather, he only believes what is written, that a person should observe the 613 mitzvot that the Creator commanded us through Moses to do. But he will certainly not commit a transgression, meaning breaking what is written in the Torah. Rather, sometimes the person is angry at why the Creator treated us this way, forbidding us so many things. That is, the person says that if the Creator had asked him about observing the mitzvot, commandments, he would have asked the Creator not to be so strict and forbid so many things that he covets. Nevertheless, he observes the mitzvot. But during the ascent, a person is angry at the opposite. Why did the Creator make us do such things that are necessary, like eating and drinking? It would be better if he did not create them at all, and we would not have to do them. It follows that during the ascent, he wants to have fewer pleasures in the world. And during the descent, one is angry that the Creator forbade us many things that we would enjoy had the Torah not forbade them. We therefore see that there are ascents and descents when a person wants to be rewarded with adhesion with the Creator. Therefore, we should call the time of descent a state of katnut, smallness or infancy, and the state of ascent a state of gadlut, greatness or adulthood. By this, we can interpret what we asked about the meaning of what our sages said, say, and you said, to warn the great about the small. We asked, how can we speak within one person about great and small? According to the above, we should interpret that great or small does not refer to two bodies, since in the work we learn everything within one body. Rather, great and small should be interpreted as two times in a single subject. Or single carrier, meaning one person at two times. One, during the ascent, which is called great. Two, during the descent, it is called small.
1: And by this, we should interpret that when a person is in a state of ascent, he must pay attention and consider that he might come into a descent. And what is a descent? That is, who says that a descent is so bad? After all, he sees that there are many people who live and enjoy life, although they are in a state of descent. Therefore, when he himself is in a state of descent, he is taken after them. And then he too enjoys life, like they do. However, we can say about the state of descent that this person had a road accident and he was hurt and he's unconscious. That is, he does not feel that he's in a state of descent. Rather, he enjoys the state he's in and does not feel a descent. since he has completely forgotten that there is spirituality in the world and that we must strive to achieve adhesion with the Creator. He forgot everything because of the accident he had, and therefore does not ache because of his descent. Therefore, when a person is in a state of ascent, he can think and fear that he might have a road accident, God forbid. That is, now that he is exerting to advance in spirituality, that he will not fall from his degree in the middle. But during a descent, he no longer remembers, because he has no sensation of spirituality. He can know all this only at the time of Gadlut. Hence, the text tells us, quote, "Say, and you said, to warn the great about the small," end quote. In other words, during the Gadlut, which is the time of ascent, this is the time to be careful with katnut, meaning not to come into a descent called ktanim, small. For only during an ascent can one think about the matter of katnut, meaning to think about the reason for which he is coming to katnut. For one should know that there must be something that causes the descent. This is as I had heard from Baal Sulam, quote, "Yet we must also know that if one could sustain any luminescence, even a small one, but if it were permanent, one would already be considered whole. In other words, if one would have been able to advance with this illumination, hence if one loses the luminescence, one should regret it. This is similar to a person who placed a seed in the ground so that a big tree would grow from it, but immediately took the seed out of the ground. And so what is the benefit from the work of putting the seed in the ground? Moreover, we can say that he dug out a tree with ripe fruits out of the ground and spoiled them. That is, had he not dug out the seed, a tree with fruits would have grown out of the seed. Likewise, if one had not lost this tiny illumination, a great light would have grown out of it. Therefore, he should regret having lost a great light. We therefore see that a person should keep himself with all kinds of precautions during the ascent. Then, even if he feels that he has a small sensation, if he does all that he can to not lose it, he will march forward every time. This is the meaning of the words, quote, "Say, and you said, to warn the great about the small," end quote. That is, during the Gadlut, which is the time of ascent, he must make every calculation so as not to come into Katnut, meaning a descent. And he must calculate what is the importance he has now, even a small connection to spirituality.
0: He must work with himself to believe that this feeling comes from above, meaning that at that time the Creator is calling him, and to think how important it is that the Creator is calling him. And also that if he can keep this small sensation permanently, he will certainly go forward. As in the allegory, that this ascent is regarded as only a seed that is placed in the ground, but that a big fruit-bearing tree will emerge from that seed. It turns out that he must appreciate the state of ascent and depict to himself as though this is how he is looking at the purpose, that is, as though he already has a big fruit-bearing tree. In what way he would guard the tree so people would not spoil this big tree. In this way, he should continue until he feels in his organs that he must always watch over the tree. And he even does things to hide the tree from people so they cannot cast an evil eye on the tree. Likewise, a person should keep this feeling that he has now in a state of ascent, so that strangers will not cast their evil eye on him. Thus far, we have been talking about the importance of the ascent. However, this is only one side. But we should also think about the state of lowliness during the descent. This is called looking at the other side that there is to think about. In other words, only during an ascent can a person think about the loneliness of the state of descent. This is called warning the great, meaning a state of gadlut, about the small, the time of katnut, meaning what he might lose if he comes to a state of descent. For only during an ascent can he calculate as the advantage of light from within the darkness. This can be precisely when he has light. At that time, he can compare between light and darkness, but not while he is in the dark. This is, as our sages said, the world was created in 10 utterances, but it could have been created with one utterance. However, in order to avenge the wicked who are destroying the world, it was created in 10 utterances, and to give a good reward to the righteous who are sustaining the world, which was created in 10 utterances. This is seemingly perplexing. We can understand to reward the righteous, so they will have a great reward. But to avenge the wicked, why did he do so? After all, the Creator does not complain about his own creations. Why did he make it so there would be much suffering? We should interpret that in the work, this means that a person should think, what is the good that he might lose, and what is the bad he might suffer, and from those two, he will come to need to keep the gadlut, meaning the time of ascent. Otherwise, he will see what he can suffer from the state of descent. This is the meaning of to warn the great about the small.
1: What we started summarizing here, that we saw that we have more questions than answers, really. But what it means to warn the great, what it means to be in an ascent, to keep it during the day and more.
0: And we'll move on to the lesson from March 2, 2003.
1: This is from Volume 5, Ranks of the Ladder. This takes a saying from Yevamot, what it means to warn the great about the small in the work. Habash, divides the state of a person in the world into three possibilities. There is a host, a landlord who feels only his own authority, he's in the world. And there's nature, environment, society, humanity around him. And he determines, and his environment determines what happens to him. And there is a state, a situation in which a person feels the existence of the Creator, or he believes in the existence of the Creator. We still need to find an understanding of what it means, what is the difference between faith and feeling. In a state where a person feels the existence of the Creator, there are two states in that. There is a state of ascent and a state of descent. The state of descent, when he's in a state of descent, he feels that he's under his own authority. He also feels that the authority of the Creator exists, meaning that there's another force that acts in reality other than himself, a state higher than the host, the landlord. But he wants this force to serve him. Or it can be really from the Sitra Acha, the other side. If we're truly in the upper worlds and we have forces in us that really want to enjoy the presence and existence of the Creator, for the Creator to serve them, to satisfy all those desires, that is called the Sitra Acha, the other side. But this is still a connection to the Creator, just not the desirable kind, but still, nonetheless, a connection. Meaning, higher than the status of the host, the landlord rather, who doesn't feel the Creator and lives in nature like a beast. And there's a higher state called an ascent, whereupon a person rises to serve the Creator. Not that the Creator will serve him, he will serve the Creator. And these three states, these are the only three states that exist. And a person's work is to constantly check, monitor where he is, because sometimes he can fall into the degree of the landlord. And of course, sometimes be in a spiritual descent in the Sitra Acha, two authorities, or in ascent, singular authority.
2: Ken. Ma?
1: Yes. What?
0: He writes that if a person is in ascent, he feels a singular authority. On the other hand, he writes about that state in that paragraph, whereas during the ascent, a person is angry. If I'm angry, upset during an ascent, it means that I think that I would have done things differently. How can it be still considered to be in a singular authority? Because angry means it's against what I think or feel. It means that I need to feel that there is me as well. How can it be that in an ascent, I'm in a singular authority if you have that?
1: There are many facets to the ascent and the descent. An ascent means that you're under a singular authority, meaning you know that there is one single authority. And the singular authority, in that there are also several aspects to this, different ways. You can agree with it, you can disagree with it, you can surrender to it, you can accept it gladly, to receive it, support it, and you go into it and maintain it, hold it with power and desire. There are many different states in this. It's not a simple black and white. In each state, there are many, well, sub-states of its own. More? Yes.
0: In page 207, he writes, that is, we should believe what our sages told us and not look at our intellect. Now, the sages, what they tell you usually, they don't give you too many tools. They eventually, practically tell you in the end, whatever is in your hand and power to do, do it. Now, on the one hand, I need to try to understand from his relations, from his attitude with my intellect. On the other hand, I have to do what is in my hand and power. And
1: many words, I didn't...
0: But he writes that we should use our intellect, because I can't use my intellect on my degree. On the other hand, what are the tools do I have? So he tells me to do what the sages said we should do, but what the sages say to do is whatever is in your hand and power to do, do it. So what is the feeling?
1: How do you summarize these things, all these things, in this way? I'm not sure, but the problem is that during the time of concealment, the period of concealment, we cannot know, we cannot tell how we're advancing. We're given counsels, advice. It's called 18 kudin, meaning advice and commands or deposits. They give us advice here. Try working with that. Intellectually, we want to understand the reasons and causes and to weigh which is more important or less and which states are more desirable. The intellectual approach is, it's good that a person utilizes that. He's working. Somehow he's moving. But it's not that it's actually effective at all. Advancement comes only according to the inner exertion a person gives. And when he gives, when does he give this inner exertion? That's difficult. It's very difficult to discern. The exertion is a willing effort, or it could be against one's will. It has nothing to do with the intellect. It has to do with the will. And it's very difficult, therefore, to measure when I exert and how I give the exertion. The exertion, usually, is in connecting myself to the Creator, to the highest status I think can be, meaning with all my power to make an emotional effort to bring oneself out of the degree of the landlord to the degree of spiritual descent and to the degree of spiritual ascent. The Creator, I don't know what he's doing, but what I will make of myself, even now I understand even now, I and all of my entire life and my actions and the Creator are one single state. It's such a state where I cannot differentiate between these three things. This effort that a person makes is called exertion, because other than myself, nothing exists. That is what we need to reach. And we need to always see if we're in that or not. If we're not, then we try to make this kind of effort. And for that, we need to do as they write, whatever is within your power and ability to do, that do. And it's not intellectual efforts that we need to make here. Those aren't counted as effort at all. And here, it won't help the person if he scrutinizes the state more or less. There are people who are more sensitive. They have a better ability to critique things, to scrutinize things. But no, this doesn't help at all. There is no natural inclination that a person is born with that can help him advance towards the Creator. In this, all are equal. So from this, we can see how we can't measure exertion. There are those who are blocked, no emotion, and the others have no intellect, and some who have no emotion and no intellect, both. And there are those who are always impressed, inspired, uplifted. And what can you tell from that? You can't tell anything about anyone. We cannot measure.
0: It's an emotional effort trying to reach
1: efforts. It's not emotional. I don't know what adhesion to the Creator means. But however I describe it, however I imagine it, to the extent that I can, this is what I need to yearn for. And to somehow try to get myself into that in each and every state.
0: So the exertion is...
1: This is called exertion. Exertion means to hold myself in a state of adhesion, assent. To hold myself in a state of assent, as he describes it here.
0: But what do we need to hold on to? The yearning itself?
1: Or? Not the yearning, myself. To constantly see myself in a state of ascent. And if I conduct criticism and I study my states, this must never affect my state. This will never affect my state such that I bring myself to state of ascent, feeling of adhesion, unless half an hour of the 24 hours a day, this is permissible. Criticism. Not to bring about a descent. Criticism. Never bring about a descent. And if people do the opposite, 24 hours, all sorts of scrutinies, this is against the advice we're given. This goes against the advice. Yes. I'll tell you, during criticism, when conducting criticism, a person is opposite to the Creator, not compatible, not close. He's not drawing upon himself the surrounding lights which promote us. It's not the intellect where he thinks. You understand? He's just in the intellect, in some kind of machine, and not at all in the spiritual holy system, but in some kind of mechanism where you have wheels and all sorts of things. It's mechanical, it's beastly. It's not for nothing that they advise us to be in adhesion, inspiration, and only half an hour in criticism. The effort, the exertion, that's a very, very special and specific thing, which, again, I repeat, has nothing to do with intellectual criticism. Yes.
0: So why does he call faith above reason simple faith? Why is it simple?
1: What does he say is simple?
0: He says this is why it is called true faith or simple faith, since there is nothing to understand there, but everything is above reason.
1: Yes.
0: But we see it's not so simple.
1: It's not simple to get there, but it's not complicated. This is, it follows reason. We have to understand that the reason, the intellect, stands next to the emotion. And it works within the system of this world. But the moment you're only in the intellect, you're disconnected from spirituality. If the intellect can serve spirituality, then go ahead. But I'm telling you, it means not to demote you to the degree of adhesion, but rather assist more and more to climb in it.
0: In our state, a person can see which actions he's seemingly performing above reason, as if?
1: It depends how you define above reason. And accordingly, you can say...
0: Well, sometimes it's against the desire, as if against the desire.
1: Well, against the desire. Many people act against the desire in the world. My desire right now is to sleep, but I make an effort and I get out of bed and I go to work. Is this against the desire or not? Seemingly, yes, my desire is to sleep. But what? I calculate what's ultimately in my best interest. And then I perform a different, I execute a different desire. The desire to have food, a house, family, and so on. And so I go to work. And a small desire is thus rejected by a bigger desire, because I have several desires. If I had only the net desire to sleep, then come, kill me, it doesn't matter. I'm going to sleep, because I don't feel any other desire. The desire to live, for example, I don't feel. If you come and kill me, right, you kill me. Fine. I can't even make the calculation. Where do I make calculations, perform calculations? When I have several desires. So which desire is bigger? Which is preferable to the other? Student. Yes, but the spiritual reward, we don't know. We receive, if we receive some paycheck at the end of the month.
0: With the spiritual reward, it's also the same. It also enters into our calculation. So they say the following: if you still have calculations, so what are these calculations? Either it's calculations you have in the framework of this world, the desire to sleep or the desire to get the paycheck. So I go to collect the paycheck, and so I get up from bed, I go to work. These are calculations on the plane of this world, right? These are the calculations of the landlords. There is a calculation where you already take the Creator into consideration. He has his authority, I have my authority, and so how do I get along with him? I cannot erase him from the picture. He exists in reality. And so I only have to make a calculation about what is my relation with him, what kind of connection do we have, I want to gain from him, in what form can I do it in the most optimal manner. Or it could be a different calculation, that I will take him into consideration only as the only force that is operating and myself as a force that is not operating, but only in order to attach myself to this unique force. And then all of my calculations are about him. All of my forces are in him. It is as if I have no authority. I give up on my authority. And then, bit by bit, when I try to make such exercises, I certainly begin to see that this is how it is, that I have no authority.
1: What does it mean to go above reason?
0: Okay, well, we will scrutinize it. Now, I don't have any...
1: Listen, I'm writing one of the articles that a person needs to spend 1 hour a day improving his heart in the hour before he awakens, meaning the hour where we sit here right now. What does it mean to improve one's heart? If it's forbidden to enter a state of dissent, what does it mean to improve one's heart? How do you perform this criticism without falling into a dissent? How do you enter such a state?
0: How do we perform criticism that does not bring forth a dissent?
1: Yes.
0: In spirituality, it is considered that first you have a restriction. Following the restriction, you start to make the calculation of how much you can give to the Creator. That it is certain that this calculation of how much is without taking myself into consideration. But this means that you have already ascended to such a degree where it is certain that I have no calculation about myself, and your calculation is only with respect to the Creator. And as much as you will have now is He's truly according to your forces and His desires.
1: In the stage of preparation?
0: In the state of preparation. In the stage of preparation, our efforts can be only to feel ourselves incorporated in His action.
1: And what about the half hour where Baal Sulam says that one needs to improve his heart? That hour, he says, is after waking up. So what to do in that hour?
0: Take the Shulchan Aruch book. See what it says there. How a person should get up from bed, in what form, what corrections he needs to make on himself. And you will see. You're asking about the corrections, apparently, already.
1: I'm not asking about corrections. I'm asking what to do internally, what kind of work. If he tells us that also most of the day, as you say, we need to...
0: Also immediately, when you get up from bed, start striving to find contact with the Creator, and to do it immediately.
1: The question is, in that half hour or hour where we engage in criticism, how to perform criticism in a way that doesn't bring me to a state of dissent?
0: I cannot say more than I said already. We perform the criticism, like in spirituality, first we make the restriction, then we make the calculation of how to rise higher. Also imagine in your state that you will do something like that. If a person feels that he might fall as a result of the criticism, he must not enter criticism. Now, somehow to cause the decline of a degree, there's nothing worse than that. And we oftentimes have calculations, okay, fine, but later on I will rise, I will have seemingly, if I have a greater minus, we will rise to a higher plus. It will never be that way. The minus does not occur during the time of the minus. The minus is done specifically at the time of the ascent, when you see how much it is to the opposite, how your vessels are opposite to the lights.
1: What is the difference between faith in the Creator and feeling the Creator's existence.
2: Emuna ze nikra chasadim.
0: Emuna, faith, means chasadim, the attainment of the quality of bina. This is called faith. This means some kind of a force that will come to me, to my vessels of reception, to Malchut, let's say. Let's also talk about it in terms of Kabbalah. And it will give me the ability to be protected, shielded against my desires, my nature, to such an extent that I will not want to use my will to receive my nature and make a calculation of what will happen to me within my vessels of reception. When I will rise to the degree of Bina, it is considered that I acquire the degree of faith. I have faith. This is only net, pure faith, as we call it, that against my will to receive, I acquire the force to be above my will to receive, not to use it. Let's say my will to receive has desires to receive and enjoy from the non-high, and I received such a power that the whole of the Naranchai, even if it come, if somebody will bring all of it before me, I don't care, it doesn't matter to me at all. It's not that I don't care, but rather I feel it. I feel my vessels of reception, and I feel the pleasures that I have before me, but the power of faith, that is the connection with the Creator, the spiritual force that I receive, the importance of the adhesion with the Creator compared to the pleasure of the Naranchai within my vessels. So I prefer the adhesion with the Creator. This is called simple faith. And there is faith when I already begin to also use my vessels of reception, when I fill them with the lights of Chasadim and later on with the lights of Chokhmah. This is called whole faith. All of this refers to Malchut, to the vessels of reception that acquire corrections. It's not that I can make some effort and hold myself so that I don't enjoy. What it means is that I don't want to use these pleasures at all. And I have some protection, a shield against it. But it all remains alive, both my desires to receive and also the pleasure that I feel opposite them. I feel all of that, all of these elements, all the things that create this state for me. If I wouldn't feel it, it would be the quality of Bina, the category of Bina, you know, something that is abstract. But we're talking about Malchut that corrects itself to the degree of faith. That is, it does not change on its own.
1: What does it mean when he writes that the world was created in 10 utterances?
0: The world was created in 10 utterances. It means that if the Creator would have wanted to delight Malchut and the created being, he would have created the will to receive, and he would have filled the will to receive with pleasure. And by that, he would finish this whole thing. Let's say, like in Malchut in phase one, or even Malchut of Ein Sof, before she feels the difference between her and the emanator. That's it. So this would be something that is still. What is the difference between the still, vegetative, animate, and speaking, that they already begin to feel? They have some degree of freedom from the emanator, that they grow, they exist on their own. So the Creator wanted the created being to be on his degree. And so we need to gradually give the created being forces with which to reach the infinite freedom. And in order to reach that, we need to give the created being the qualities of the Creator. The qualities of the Creator that come to the created being first come through negation, showing the difference between the qualities of the Creator and the qualities of the created being. And later on, if a person justifies it, that is, he makes efforts to rise higher through the nature of the Creator and the nature of the created being that exists in him, then he is rewarded with a reward. The reward is adhesion, the final, ultimate status.
1: So this is to give reward to the righteous, right?
0: Well, and to avenge the wicked first. We need to show the person how he is the opposite, far away from the Creator, in a state that is not corrected, when he condemns the Creator, so it means he's wicked. And later on, a good reward for the righteous. When he corrects it, then the wicked one becomes righteous. And there are no wicked or righteous in two different bodies. We're saying all of this on a single body.
1: There are two things here which appear to me contradictory. On the one hand, we say that there is only one authority. That's what we have to believe in. On the other hand, it seems that there is some kind of other authority that has to protect me, to protect the state of ascent. It seems, if there is one authority, what is that part in us that has to sustain the state of ascent? And we say that it doesn't depend on us at all, too.
0: How many authorities are there, you're saying? According to what is written, there is only one. Are you in that? That when you say there's only one authority, exists or not? So what are you talking about? Do you exist in a reality where it's as it is written there, or as it is written in your heart?
1: I'm trying to learn.
0: Learn what? You can learn whatever you want when you learn about Atzilut. So are you in Atzilut? They tell you that, mate, you exist in a lie. It seems to you that you exist, that you do something, that something depends on you, and in general you are able to operate. This is all illusions. So, by the fact that they tell you it's all illusions, does anything change? You hear it fine. So the sages came and said that, but it's no more. We need to reach it. Until you reach it, you exist in... Now, if you want to reach it, then you need to believe that it is truly so. You have to believe them, to have faith in the sages. You need to believe the method, that it is truly possible to reach discovering that indeed there is only one authority. The God, the Lord is our God, the Lord is one. One means not us or him or something else, but absolutely one. And you, when you make efforts and you reach it as a result, then you will say that indeed there is only one authority. But for the time being, it's not even two authorities. For the time being, our state is that we exist in a state of the landlords. What does it mean, the landlords? I exist and that's it. I'm the landlord, and besides me, there's nobody else. This is considered that I'm the landlord. That's it. Now, if it is already me and him, well, that is already spirituality. It could be the shell. It could be a person who is fighting against his nature. He understands that in reality it is one, but still in his vessels it is two. He exists in the right and in the left, but it is already spirituality. It could be the shell, it could be sanctity, the shell or the kedusha. It's only about the intention. It's only about how we relate to it. What does Pharaoh says? Who is the Lord that I should listen to his voice? So he believes. What do you mean? I mean, he feels it, but he only wants the Creator to fill him. This is his will to receive. The moment he feels the existence of the spiritual pleasures, he wants them. This is already two authorities. Two authorities, it's a revelation. But we have nothing. We don't even discover our own authority, but it's just beastliness. This is called to be the landlord. How is it different than a beast? In nothing. If not for the point in the heart, it's only an addition of envy, hatred, honor, knowledge. These things also exist in a person only in order to cause a development in him towards the point in the heart. So you will see the necessity of it, but certainly.
1: So this demand to sustain the state of ascent.
3: The demand to keep that state of ascent. The state itself, you don't cause it, and you don't reach it. The light that works on you, but when you're in that state of ascent, that it was given to you, and now you get a recognition of your contact with godliness. Now, when you have that force and you have that feeling that you're in contact with it, so it's worth it to this state to gradually, gently add all kinds of thoughts and desires, disappointments, everything you have, join them in there too. Then by that you're strengthening your ascent. You are supposedly participating in it. Also, during the ascent, you have to study more, because then from that state, you scrutinize more, you expand your vessel. But by keeping that state, the fact that you are in a descent, you don't say that it has to come. When you fell, you fell. You caused it. You forgot to make efforts to try and remain in the ascent all the time. You wanted to rest a bit. Just enjoy without an effort. And then you fall. And sometimes a few hours, a few days, till you feel that you fell. But you fell in that same second, actually, the moment you stopped making the efforts. Just still surrounding light, somehow until it goes by, there's like a temporary point, that a time of a delay, that a person doesn't feel that he fell yet. So in that state, I have to say that the Creator made me fall to that state. The Creator never makes a person fall. The Creator's desire is always constant to bring him to the best possible state. I don't know what you mean by those words. Maybe you're saying something right, but I don't hear.

0: directly, let's say. Obviously, yes, but not directly. Meaning, still, his desire is to do good to the created beings in every moment and every state. That's why I said, I don't know exactly what he meant by that word.
1: Yeah. What does it mean that he writes that a person should guard the ascent from foreigners? He writes, guard it so that there will not be an evil eye on that. Or
0: what the evil eye is?
1: Yes.
0: We live in our world. We use the connection with each other, and that connection is from our vessels, right? From one vessel of mine, there is a relation to your vessel, and that relation is called envy, hatred, or love. The relations between the vessels can be positive and it could be negative. The negative relation between the vessels is called evil eye. That's in corporeality. And it has forces. It does have very strong forces. Let's say psychological forces in the level of this world. As a person can convince himself, just psychological, to hold himself more, or the contrary, to lower himself. It also works on his health, on his mood, on everything. Same with other people, they can affect him. They can influence him. That's called evil eye in corporeality, let's say. There's a lot about it, but it's only about corporeal things. There's nothing spiritual about it to such an extent that someone can cause a death on another person, but it's still corporeality. In spirituality, evil eye, it's towards the Creator. How do you look at his attitude towards you? That's called either good eye or evil eye. Like we say in this world, to see it in a good eye. So what are you asking?
1: What does it mean that he writes to guard that inner state, to hide the ascent from people?
0: A person, in order to not cause himself harm and not cause others harm, he should always conceal his spiritual state from external people, from people. Why? Also, in order to not cause them envy. By this, you are lowering the person beside you from a good degree to a bad degree. You are bringing him you're showing him you have such a good thing that he doesn't have it and he has no choice. His vessels aren't under a restriction in the screen, so he starts becoming envious. So you lower him in a degree. First, he didn't have it. First, he looked at it from his degree. He thought everything's good and nice, so you can't cause him evil eye.
1: So what should we...
0: Meaning, you have to take the friends into consideration, that they're in certain degrees of correction and aren't great ones. And you can't... One can't open towards the other what's in his heart towards the correction.

0: creator. What you have in your heart towards, I don't know, your landlord, work, family, we don't care about that. But what are in your vessels, that you can't show. That's called giving grip to the external ones. They're external and internal within a person. That also a person can see himself in an evil eye, and also towards external ones, towards someone foreign altogether.
1: So, what should I envy the friend about?
0: He writes how you should be cautious of it by concealment. Not that the creator's concealing, but I'm concealing. I even have to conceal myself from myself.
2: Yeah?
0: Myself from myself, I have to conceal. Because I have such desires and such things that I don't use them and I conceal from them this other corrected part of mine. That's what's happening in the spiritual potsuf. There are desires where you receive in order to bestow, and there are desires that you don't even touch. They're under restriction. You keep them. So same thing. Not that in one potsuf there are two parts. But same thing. It's the same way towards external people in this world, that you also have to do that. And it's from two reasons. That they won't cause me damage, and I won't cause them damage by obligating them to be envious of me. If I cause that, so it's my loss. Because what can they do? They have a certain degree of correction. They can relate to me as an equal, but suddenly they see that if I'm going to show everybody that I'm on a certain degree, I don't know what. And everybody knows. So there's really that are high, in a higher degree than others here. So that will already be a grip to the external ones. So it's better to say, no, there's nothing in Bnei Baruch. And that's it.
1: So what should I envy the friend about?
0: Also in our other groups that are abroad, when they look at us, what we're doing, they don't have a special respect to us. No. The internet works in a way that they're supposedly inside and they feel what we're speaking. And they see, what are they talking about? They're nothing. And it's good that they think that. And not to cause them, if you cause them positive envy, that they want to be like you, okay. But here there can also be negative envy. That then the loss will be great and it's not worth it. The wisdom is for the modest, as we say. You have to cover. Or you reveal a part and cover twice. A person has to cover these things.
1: I found this sentence I was talking about. It says, a person should then regret and say, the fact that I did the transgression is because the Creator threw me from holiness to filth, to the toilet, to the place of trash, waste. He presents it as if the Creator threw me.
0: The fact that I did a transgression is because the Creator threw me into the filth, a low place. Why did he toss me there? The Creator is the light that does good. I have not changed Havaya. He is doing good in each and every state. So how could it be that that light tossed me into the place of filth? Did he change? No. Yes or no?
1: No.
0: No. So how can it be that it happened?
2: No. He
1: probably doesn't give the same light.
0: What do you mean doesn't give the same light? You said the light doesn't change. Meaning, the reason that the person can hold on to that same state. Meaning, don't drop it on the Creator. That's what I'm trying to say. Because in the end, you want to say, so the Creator did this to me. What can I do? So now I'll sit silent. Later on, he'll pull me back up. No. On his behalf, it never happened. You always raise in holiness and never lower. It can't be on his behalf any action that will cause a descent. But your degrees, your preparations, your new states, they maybe obligate you. That's all great. But don't say it came from the Creator. Say now it's in my structure that I need to fall. That's also a question. What does it mean in my structure that I need to fall? So, in short.
1: So what authority caused it? He says,
0: You're asking from the authority, if there's one authority, how could I be in an ascent and a descent, right? When you're in a descent, you're not in one authority, you're in two authorities. You can say that about the klipa, the shell. So that's also the Creator. So that's also his authority. So then it's one authority. So there are no ascents and descents there. Don't connect two or three states together. They're one. You can't, from this current state that you're in this world, speak about the end of correction. Or to say that in this world, there's also the state like in the end of correction. No, towards you, it's not like that. So how do you pull these things in here? It's wondrous. It's like a person on the street saying, Nanos besides him. What are you talking about? What Nanos besides him? Look, I'll pinch you. Look, what are you going to do? Do you go according to what comes out of your mouth or according to your true vessels? If you are saying that you're in a descent, so you're not in Anos besides him, so you're not in one place. You're in two desires. There are two forces working on you, at least if it's spirituality. If you descended and you're in a shell and holiness, one against the other, you can weigh them. So it's not none else besides them. It's two authorities. You can't speak. You're just moving in between degrees or the end of correction or a few less degree. A few thousand degrees, it's all the same. None else besides him. Where are you in Bia or the Klipa? Where?
1: What I'm trying to understand is how I should approach such study so I will see it.
0: You have to reach a state that there really is none else besides him. And to hold on. As much as you can. If you reach it, be cautious of the descent. Do all the efforts to hold on as much as possible. The disturbances come, so don't think that it's the Creator wanting to throw you. He wants to strengthen the connection with Him. That's why He's adding all these small disturbances. And they're never more than what you can overcome. You have to believe that every time He adds disturbances, it's that you strengthen the connection even more. And if you say that He tossed you, so you're already in two authorities.
2: There
0: are a few questions here. Could there be positive envy in spiritual work? Of course, it could be. It's like in our world. There's envy that I want to be rich like him. And there's envy that I want him not to be rich. Then I won't suffer. There's another wise guy like you. If we need to be confident that our reality that we're getting from the Creator is the best, so how could we ask for anything else? What do you mean the best? You see, he's trying to pull into his state the end of correction, where everything is beautiful and great. Where? People are getting confused. Here, Zhenya from Moscow, another wise guy. When I'm constantly in a struggle with myself, and I don't let my ego, I don't give it any freedom, so then is that exerting and in contact with the Creator? I don't know in what he's in a struggle with himself. It has to be like Bala Sulam says, me and the action I'm doing, meaning the state I'm in and the Creator, they all have to be together. The effort I make to join these three points together, that information, that data, that's called exertion. So I don't know in what he's in struggle. Maybe he has to be on a diet and he wants to eat. That's also a struggle. Question. If a person, everything's great in his life, this is someone from the United States, he's happy, but he doesn't feel contact with the Creator. Is that a descent? It's like a cat sitting, laying in the sun. Everything's great. What do you want from me? That's an ascent for me. Meaning again, it depends. Towards what are we checking our sense and descents? So it doesn't even depend on the feeling. The feeling has to be a result of that. It's like we say, learning lishma and lo lishma. Lishma means for her sake, that after you reach adhesion, you have to feel the tastes, the special tastes in it, the infinite pleasures in it. That's something a person has to reach. If you're in an effort and you think you're constantly struggling and you have pain from it, so you're not, and he and his name are one, that the vessel resembles the light and you're making efforts to be in adhesion with him. That's not with him. That's right, but don't check according to only a feeling in the vessels of reception. Also, there's a question about the evil eye. There's a question, Yuda from Paris.
1: Ken.
0: Yeah.
1: You're saying every moment I have to take all the desires I have in me to connect them with him, to pray, to connect them with him because he brought them to me. So now we have to organize the right framework around us so it will help us in the inner work.
0: No, not anymore. There's someone here asking, what would Bala Sulam say? What? It was erased? Where is it? They're asking about keeping the Shabbat. I want to say, first of all, how a person hears us and asks these things. We are relating to all the commandments that you have to keep them. You hear, I hope. We have to keep all the commandments in order to organize around us the right external framework that will help us for our internal work. Okay. No, let's study.
1: Let's share impressions from the lesson and what we take from it for work in the 10.
2: No,
0: I'd say there's a strong impression towards constantly scrutinizing the authority. What authority is working, what's in control, what even exists? I, me, the Creator, not either of them, only the Creator. It really feels like the inner work. And I guess that as long as there's a sense and the sense and a sense, so we will go through them to that one authority or second authority and go back.
1: What I got for implementation in the 10 is to constantly describe myself, picture myself in a state of ascent. That's the labor, to constantly be in adhesion. What is adhesion? Rav says, constantly depict myself in a state of ascent. And if I criticize and research the states, criticize the states, it shouldn't blemish my situation. I think this is the great labor, because you feel in the vessels of reception one thing and you have to express something else toward the 10. That's the central point of the article that I got.
0: The article is speaking about two different principles, and everything's kind of revolving around them. The authority, what exists in a person's world, if there's a single authority or a multiple authority, so there's two authorities, me and the Creator, so that's already a spiritual degree. Where I scrutinize the relationship between us as much as possible. If there is one authority that is just the Creator, so a person is already in it, and his work is only as much as possible to remain in it.
1: Yeah, the lesson was very rich with many topics. I've touched mainly on what I took is that all the discernments happen in one body. And the Creator never causes a person's descent directly. It happens sort of indirectly. The direct cause is the person's will to receive. As Yishai said about authorities, am I only depicting that there is, imagining that there is one authority in my mind, but in practice I am the landlord, or maybe there are already two authorities? And there was also an interesting bit about the evil inclination. I've said, if we succeed in awakening positive envy in our friends, it's good. But if, God forbid, there's negative envy, it's the worst state. And then it's a great loss. So you want to hide what is in a person's vessels toward the Creator.
0: Yeah, the topic about the evil eye and the good eye. that I can harm the friend if I share with him what I feel towards the Creator. I can cause damage because I can lower him from the state he's in. He'll start being envious in a negative way, and by that he's also affecting me. That's why we need to conceal that too, from an external person and from the friend, even from myself, I heard. Just like in a spiritual parzuf, there are parts that aren't corrected, so a person has to conceal that from himself. And in everything that about the state, the sense, so you have to be careful during an ascent, because the moment he's in the ascent, I stop making the effort. I enter a descent instantly.
1: There was a lot about criticism, that during criticism, when a person is in criticism, he's still facing the Creator. And in general, when a person is in criticism, he descends to the beastly degree. Although he sees everything is in his intellect, but he sees it on the beastly degree. And the effort itself is completely unrelated to the criticism. The effort should be to rise above that state.
0: I'll add that I heard that the exertion is our effort to be in adhesion with the Creator.
1: Advice: as soon as you get out of bed, try to make an effort to make contact with the Creator. Also, if a person feels that he can fall from the criticism.
0: Let's go to the next part of the lesson. Before that, we'll sing a song.

0: שלום חברים יקרים, שלום כלי עולמי.
1: Hello, dear friends, hello world כלי. We are continuing with another special lesson in the wisdom of Kabbalah. And now we will learn another chapter in the preface to the wisdom of Kabbalah in this beautiful series of lessons from Rav about the structure of the world. So you want to pay attention to this lesson. Of course, every lesson is special. What's special is that when Rav teaches us the preface to the wisdom of Kabbalah, the study of the Ten Sefirot, why do we like hearing him so much? Because with Rav, no lesson is not dry, only studying. He always adds some feeling, the approach to the study, where we are in the system. That's what's special about it. By this, Rav is really pulling us into it. So now that we watch it, let's notice how Rav connects the structure of creation to our inner work. We'll repeat it afterwards. It'll be part of the things we want to pay attention to during this lesson. How Rav connects the structure of creation that we study to our inner work.
2: Before we watch the lesson, let's remember what we learned in the first part of the lesson, that we have a seed that we got from the Creator, that's our point in the heart. And we need to plant it in the ground, and from that a tree will grow, a tree with fruit, and that the wicked in us won't uproot that seed from the ground and we'll lose everything. So what's important for us in the preface that we're learning? Bala Sulam, when he wrote it, he's writing laws, laws of the upper world. And with these laws, he's telling us there's the will to receive and the will to bestow. And when Malchut discerns that, she doesn't want to receive for herself, never. And that's a law that Malchut determines from above, and it comes till our world, that law. And in our world, we don't have a feeling of bestowal at all. We were born with the will to receive, and where will we attain that from? So we were given things that we can do. Bala Sulam says that by really wanting to know, why? Because the seed in us is demanding it, demanding to know, how will I grow in spirituality? How will my soul grow? What am I going to do with all this? Then we get from Rabash, we see how he interprets the work that we have to do with our soul. The work that we will really, with this work, we can start seeing what the stages are that we need to go through, how to work with our soul. But before, what did Liel Gul ask in the lesson? What are we doing this hour before our lesson when we wake up? And what are we doing? How do we prepare for it? To not miss out on any word, that our soul will grow, that it only teaches us how we do it in the group, what the group gives us. Rav is just like a father taking us through all the states, all the questions we're asking. And today we are going to see how Rav taught us and how we, as much as we grew, we can take it and really implement it. Implement it in the group. Implement it in our advancement. So, Bensi, let's just read what Rav was saying about the intention before the studies.
1: Excerpt number 4. The main thing for us is to be connected as much as possible to be as similar as possible to the upper Patsufim, the upper vessels. We hope for the light that through our efforts to be close to each other, it will truly connect us, cancel, revoke the boundaries, revoke each person's individual ego, and connect us in the tens, hundreds, thousands. And this way, we will benefit from the light that will connect us into such vessels in which the light will appear in the vessel, and then we will be connected to both the lights and the vessels.
2: Yeah, look how much force the group gives us, that we're in a state of that accident, that we don't feel anything, but we come here. We feel as much as the friends are burning, and it gives us an ability to feel this force, to hold on in faith above reason, above the beastly state we got. And that is very important, that we use it and not lose out on the growing of our soul, that we'll constantly be able to grow and not stop. And this is called hastening the times, what Bala Sulam says. This is what speeds up the times. So let's watch the clip. The Creator wants to shine on everyone, that the upper light will shine on everyone. The vessels we need to attain, that depends on us. So let's see clip number 6. How the Creator wants to shine on everyone.
1: The upper light fills all of reality, and there is no difference in all the desires that are revealed in reality. It shines in everyone equally. But the desires themselves, when they receive the light according to their qualities, to the extent that they are compatible or different from the light, accordingly, they feel that there is a change, purportedly, in the light. But they are not aware or are aware that these changes they themselves make. And it's not that the upper light takes any changes. In other words, the Creator wants to shine to everyone. He wants everyone to receive His relation of good and doing good equally. And it doesn't matter who is small, who is great, everyone will be filled 100%. And those who are still unable to receive that filling to the fullest, it's because his will to receive is still not directed correctly toward the qualities of the light.
2: So friends, now when we watch the lesson, let's take a little note and write down what is Rav explaining to us about the structure of the worlds that help us later on in the spiritual work. What does Rav explain to us in the structure of the worlds that later on help us in the spiritual work? Let's watch a lesson.
1: We learned with you. A big part of the preface of the Wisdom of Kabbalah. We said that all the substance of creation is the will to receive, the desire to enjoy. And that desire was created from above by the Creator's desire to give pleasure, to delight. Through a light, that matter was created, the will to receive, which is called the Kli. And all the substance of reality of creation is the will to receive, both in the spiritual world and in our world. There's nothing but the desire to enjoy. In spiritual worlds, that desire takes on all kinds of forms. In our world, it also takes on all kinds of forms, as thoughts, desires, as a force, things we feel less or more. It's on every level in of reality, in this world, too. And forces and desires and thoughts, and also on lower levels, which are the substance of the still vegetative and animate, meaning elements, cells that are only exist in themselves, like the still, then the vegetative, which already has some form of existence, self, individual form of existence. The animate already has movements, individual movements, and the speaking already has the sensation of past, present, and future. We will learn this. He explains these things, Parasulam, in other introductions. So, the will to receive is all of the substance of creation from beginning to end, and besides that, there is nothing. In other words, if we're talking about anything we can even talk about besides the Creator, it's the will to receive. And that will to receive, is filled with a light that comes from the Creator, and the way it is filled is divided into two parts. Either it can fill itself, with the intention to receive, meaning to have its own benefit, and then the will to receive is at a level called this world. This is where we are and what's around us. And if the will to receive can fill itself with the intention that its filling is only a means to bring pleasure to the Creator, by this it's in equivalence of form with the Creator that it wants to give pleasure to a person. So that form of filling is called the spiritual form. And then those who are in that quality, it's called that they are in the spiritual world. Accordingly, we have two states, basically. A state of this world and a state of the spiritual world. Either to receive for myself or receive for the sake of the Creator. For the most part, these two actions are divided in a way that receiving for my own benefit is called a transgression, and receiving for the sake of the Creator is called a commandment. Where is the real benefit in this? The benefit is that because man was created with the will to receive, he can receive in his will to receive only one small portion of pleasure. And this leaves him separated from godliness, from wholeness, from eternity. And if he works not for his own sake, but for the sake of the Creator, it's just a slogan. It's called this way. Meaning he is not immersed, sunken in his own vessels of reception, but works in bestowal. Basically, this problem is psychological. How can I dispense and give? We're not talking about degrees of this world, but if a person exits his own vessels, he can acquire instead of them vessels that are called surrounding vessels. And then, instead of receiving only one small portion by which he can fill himself up, he can receive infinite fillings, unlimited. He's no longer bounded in his own vessel. but he acquires the vessel of all of reality. And besides, by this he becomes similar to the Creator. And when he becomes similar to the Creator, it's called that he becomes like him. Meaning a person rises from the degree of the created being to the degree of the Creator, becomes exactly like the Creator. For now, we are speaking about it very theoretically. None of us has any discernments about it. What happens with us when we shift from state to state? Reality is built in such a way that souls reincarnate over the incarnations. Desires for spirituality begin to emerge in the souls. And then a person begins to gradually acquire a feeling that there are deficiencies that are not quite for this world. In this way, he is pushed to acquire screens. We learned with you. I'm going over everything briefly, concisely. We learned that light is emitted from the Creator, comes out from the Creator. It creates a vessel and fills it. By filling it, the vessel receives the quality of the light and wants to give back. That vessel is called the vessel of Chokhmah. The vessel that wants to give back is called the vessel of Bina. And then Bina thinks, so what can I give back? I can give back only one thing. You can give back pleasure if I receive a little bit so that the light will enjoy. By this, I will be able to bestow upon him. This vessel is called Zeranpin. Here we're saying it's the root phase. This is phase one, two, three, and then he wants to receive everything in order to receive. This is Malchut, phase four. Why does he want to receive all of it? Because he feels in phase three that the best thing for him is to receive. And that Malchut, because she chose out of the two desires that she had before her. In phase three, she chose of her own accord that she wants to receive. Why? Because the light comes from the Creator. The will to receive in phase one comes from the light. The will to bestow in phase two comes from the light. Phase three is made of phase one and phase two. Will to receive and will to bestow. And she chooses in phase three that she wants to receive. She chooses herself. The light comes from above. Because of it, the desire in phase four is in independent desire, which is why she is called Malchut, which is kingship or created being. An independent desire. And then what happens with this desire. There is no more development of phases. But now Malchut is developing. How does she develop? First, she receives light from the phases preceding her, from the root. One, two, and three, and four phases. She takes everything inside of her. And then she contains all those parts. It turns out that Malchut contains five parts. Root, one, two, three, four. Except if these discernments before her are called phases or discernments. Chinot, phases. So in phase four in Malchut, these phases are called degrees of coarseness. Coarseness. Meaning degrees of the power of the desire. The greater the desire, so root phase is the weakest desire, and phase four is the strongest desire. And then we learn that Malchut, that received all the light inside of her, is called Malchut of, or the world of Ein Sof. Why? Because she receives without any limitations, infinitely. And because the light fills her and gives a feeling of who it is, that he is the giver, and Malchut only receives, she therefore feels that she is completely opposite from the light. And then Malchut, just as she received the light inside of her, she's called Malchut of Ein Sof, she drives out the light from all her phases, and that quality is called the first restriction. And then after that action of the first restriction, when the light departs from Malchut, she remains empty. This is called restriction. And this is called world, the world of restriction. When Malchut remains empty. And then she thinks, okay, well, in that state, what I'm not receiving, I'm not enjoying, and I'm not giving pleasure to anyone. So how can I still do something? So she calculates what to do. If I receive only with the intention that my reception is in order to give pleasure, just like here in phase three, it was more or less, there was this discernment. So I'll receive a little bit because I have to make sure I don't enjoy here. So I'll enjoy only to the extent that he enjoys. So in that, to that extent, I'm similar to him. As much as I can receive inside of me, by this I will be similar to the Creator. That's the sign for a similarity. Symbol of similarity to the Creator. Meaning what? In this part of myself, maybe I won't receive everything, a part of me will remain empty, but a part will be full. And in that part, I will be completely similar to Him. And by this, I will arise above the created being to the Creator. And maybe through all kinds of actions afterwards, I will be able to gradually fill myself more and more and more and more and more all the way. So that maybe at one point, this is how she thinks, I will be able to receive all the light and I will be full and he will be filled by me. And by this, the created being becomes completely equal to the Creator. This is basically the purpose of creation, to come to that state. The state of Malchut being full with all the light is called the first state. The state when Malchut works on herself. The first state, or state one, is Malchut being full. The second state is corrections. When Malchut thinks how she will receive in order to bestow all of her, this is called this time of corrections. Or the state of corrections. This is called the state two. And state three is called the end of correction. When Malchut comes to a state where she is like phase one, filled with all the light, but also similar to the Creator, in order to be so. She's completely similar to the Creator. What does she gain by that? She receives everything just like she received here. Exactly the same on the one hand. meaning she doesn't push out any of the light that comes to her. This is one. Number two, she's completely similar to the Creator. So there are two conditions here. One, she receives. Two, she gives. She receives as a created being without missing anything, but she's also similar to the Creator. And this is called the end of correction. We, of course, are in state two. And this is the third state. So, of course, we learn a little bit about the first state that was in Ein Sof, infinity. We still learn about the third state, more or less, what it should be. But basically, we're learning about the corrections that we must do. These corrections, each of us must perform. Why? Because each of us is actually a tiny part of that malchut. That malchut is divided into 600,000 parts or pieces. Each of them, and they're called souls. And each piece must perform its own correction, and each piece is also subdivided into other pieces and other pieces. So it turns out that all our work, our whole life, death, everything that happens with us throughout the years that we are here, in this world, not in this world, we come back, we go out, all of that is only the time, the correction period, the time of correction. And all in all, this is what we do. Consciously, unconsciously, whether we are aware of it or not, but we are constantly undergoing corrections. These corrections on all the souls they have to go through them during 6,000 years, over 6,000 years. 6,000 years. On each and every soul. This is the correction. So that at the end of the 6,000 years, a soul should undergo, each one goes through it in different ways, but each one should come to some climax, which is called the purpose of creation. Now, these states happen in us constantly, involuntarily. We don't operate in this, we cannot influence it. So why do we learn about it? If there's first state, second state, third state, then we need to go through these states. So why are we told about it? Why do we even study it? Because this path, although it is the path of each and every soul,

0: My intentions are to receive. Here, I have the same desires, but in order to bestow. So from here to here, I acquire to the screen in order to bestow. If my desires here are clear, known, so of course it is known what screens and in what way I need to receive and put on myself. In other words, the created being, from my very first state, from my first incarnation, through all the incarnations I will be in, to the very end, it is already known. We cannot do anything about the road. We cannot influence our path, except for the speed. Except for the speed. We can accelerate the speed. And this is why we study, because by studying, we acquire knowledge. How we can accelerate our correction. So that the 6,000 years will take us 2 years. In other words, 6,000 is 6,000 degrees. I can, let's say, from here to here, instead of incarnating into this world and going through such tragic and terrible events that God forbid what might happen, and what does happen with people and with us, so I can go through these stages quickly and change the manners of the suffering. What does it mean to change the manner of suffering? All the suffering, all the unpleasant events that come upon us come because the vessel is empty and cannot receive because it does not have a screen. If I work on screens through this method called Kabbalah, then while I'm working on screens, I don't suffer because the vessel is empty. I'm suffering because I don't have a screen, meaning I shift the suffering from suffering of what is called hatred into pains of love. And then I'm completely freed, liberated from all the sufferings of this world. Then a person does not feel suffering if he yearns for spirituality. He feels his process completely differently, only for this purpose. For the purpose of the revelation of godliness, quickly. Basically, this is why we learn, and that's the benefit from the study. What did we learn afterwards? We learned that there is the first state and third state, second and third state. First state is Malchut of Ein Sof. The third state is the end of correction. There's nothing to talk about there. And what Kabbalists write about in all their books is about the state of corrections, which happens with the 600,000 souls during the 6,000 years. We will learn what the 6,000 years are and what are the 600,000 souls. These are numbers, special numbers. It's not quite according to our mathematics. What else did we learn? We learned that Malchut corrects itself, herself. Actually,
1: yeah.
0: Is it changed for you?
2: So, friends, we watched 12 lessons. There were many discernments. I'm sure you wrote down a bunch of things and you have questions. So also, friends of the world, Kli, put up your question marks so we can turn to you. So let's start. So first questions that have

0: awakened if something wasn't clear. There's nothing better than if someone, even someone who once thought that understood, and suddenly I don't understand. So if there's questions like that, please ask them. So here in the hall, friends in the world, Kli, questions. Yes. Okay, so I'll say, I didn't understand what does it mean that the created being resembles the creator. What does it mean that the created being resembles the creator? It seems unclear to me. Or is it a nice play on words? You can just connect all kinds of words and nobody disturbs me, but what is the created being resembles the creator? What is that? Yes.
1: It's always confusing, at least to me. After the four phases of direct light, he shifts to dividing the vessel through the degrees of by degrees of coarseness. Now, he said that coarseness are degrees of the desire. So if maybe in your own words, what helped you understand this word, coarseness?
0: Great question. I had the same one. And what I understood from Rav's explanation is that the discernment that Malchus goes through in her development, when she goes from the will to receive to the will to bestow, then she uses those two desires, I'll receive a bit, in order to be a bestower. In the end, she decides that she wants it all. Here, when she decides that, so as Rav explained, the degrees of coarseness came. So, what is the creator that he only gives, and I that I'm only receiving, I enjoy it, and then I want to resemble him. So it's all already in Malchut that received. She receives all the degrees of coarseness, and she starts receiving a bit to be like him. The bestower. That's also Bensi's question. What does it mean to be like the creator? And from here, she reaches her desire, phase four, where she receives everything and also enjoys the state of the creator himself. Here, she performs a restriction. These are the degrees of coarseness. With phase four, she decided, I'm not going to use it because that won't make the difference between me and the creator. And that is the shame. He just gives, I just receive. I don't want to ever be like that. That's the law that she wants to connect and resemble the Creator by. This desire became a law in the worlds that in never any other place you can't pass on that law. Then Rav explains onward what happens there. So these are the degrees of coarseness, and she starts working with all of it. Like Rav explained, that's Galgalta, all the coarseness. She reveals that this bit she receives, this thin line, isn't enough. The Creator wants to give all the light. How I receive it? I'm just stopping him with my desire. What next? So I'm not going to use that desire because I only want to receive and enjoy for oneself. So it starts on phase two, phase three, Chochmah. How much can I receive the light of Chochmah from the Creator in order to give Him pleasure? Then as much as I can resemble Him. So that's Sag, when she sees that she can't also receive any more Chochmah. So just to resemble. And in this way are the degrees she goes through.
1: A short technical question. The coarseness, is it in phase four or is it after phase four? There's another stage because there in the diagram, he draws it as if there's phase four and then below it, it draws the coarseness.
0: There's phase four that starts developing, and here the degrees of coarseness start. When she decides that she receives all the light, then the degrees of coarseness are created, like Rav explained.
1: The minute all first nine, those four phases are incorporated in Malchut, then this topic of coarseness begins to develop. In the beginning, it's like outside of her. But then this dramatic development begins, like coarseness, a resistance, there's a struggle inside of her, similar, not similar, can or cannot, out of these four phases.
0: And all of this is before the restriction. All these struggles and these degrees is before the restriction.
1: Yes, because then she felt, of course, these discernments develop from stage to stage, but the fact that we are learning that she felt shame, but these grades develop before that. Cambio 9.
2: Thank you. Yeah, my question is about Behina Dalit, stage 4, when Malhut decides to collect, to receive all the light. Is the five levels of coarseness, is it contained in the light that Malhut received at that stage? Can we say that it was contained in the light?
0: There is such a term, the coarseness of the light, in Tess. The coarseness that Malchut actually feels herself in the end, the will to receive feels its own qualities as compared to the light. And according to that, there's a calculation. How much can she receive? Let's say 20% according to the example.
1: I've explained in the beginning that the light wants to give to everyone without any distinction. He wants to give all the light and fill the vessel. But Malchut herself, through the desire that develops in her, determines how much light she can receive and which light she can receive. When she wants to receive and enjoy, it's one. When she wants to be like the giver, two.
0: So there's always this order of the four phases or the name of Havaya. It's not I want or don't want. It's always organized according to the qualities that created Malchut. These are the four phases, or the first nine, as we call them later, and according to that, they advance. More questions?
3: Здравствуйте, дорогие преподаватели и товарищи. Такой вопрос. Рав сказал, что человек страдает от отсутствия экрана. 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
1: Рав said that a person suffers from the absence of a screen. But if a person still doesn't have a screen, how can we feel that it's missing? What do we feel during the work while we still don't have a screen?
0: Right. So in order to feel that I'm lacking a screen, that's already a very serious, a real deficiency. That's why we're sitting together wanting to draw the light. For what? To change my deficiency. From these deficiencies of this world, the basic deficiencies, I want a new desire to develop in me. Some point in the heart, a 0 point, something, something, something, and that's what I want to increase. One last one.
4: Amigos, lo que cada amigo tiene que corregir es una parte especial de la Malhut. Entonces, ¿cómo es que nos ayudamos a acelerar las correcciones?
1: What each friend should correct is a specific part of Malchut. So how can we help each other accelerate the corrections?
0: So with this question, we're going to leave the lesson. How can we help each other speed up the correction? Great question. It can also be a daily task. How can we speed up the correction by helping each other? So, we have ended. Let's go to a song and think about it during the day. Thank you.

0: חברים יקרים, בחלק הראשון נלמד שיעור של הרב לייטמן מתוך מיתר.
1: Dear friends, in the first part of the lesson, we will watch a recorded lesson from the 2nd of March 2003, based on the article, What is Warn the Great About the Small in the Work? Babash, what is Warn the Great About the Small? We'll read the article together in the 10. We have 33 minutes for that.
0: מהו להזהיר גדולים על קטנים בעבודה?
1: What is to warn the great about the small in the work? Our sages said, quote, say, and you said, to warn the great about the small, end quote. And Rashi interprets this as follows, quote, say to the priests, son of Aaron, and you said these two sayings. Why warn the great about the small, so they will not be defiled? End quote. We should understand the novelty in warning the great about the small. When speaking of the work, at which time we speak of one body, what does warning the great about the small imply? That is, who is the small when we learn in one body? And who is the great when it comes to tell us that we must warn the great about the small? It is known that the labor and the work that we must give in Torah and commandments are because we are born with a nature of wanting to receive for ourselves. Therefore, in everything we do, and which the will to receive enjoys, we cannot speak of labor. It is as we see in our world that a person is never unhappy when he is hungry, but has a nice smelling meal, and say that now he is going to do hard work and great labor, in that now he is going to eat, since where there is pleasure, we cannot speak of work and labor. Accordingly, we should understand this, since the Torah is called, for they are our lives and the length of our days. So, why is it said that a person must labor in the Torah? Is there anyone who does not want to live and enjoy life? As it is written, quote, which are nicer than gold and much fine gold, and sweeter also than honey and the honeycomb, end quote. Therefore, why is it considered labor when we observe the Torah and commandments? The answer is that if the pleasure in Torah and commandments was revealed to all, the whole world would certainly observe the Torah and commandments. It is, as it is written in the introduction to the study of the Ten Sefirot, quote, if, for example, the Creator were to establish open providence with His creations, in that, for instance, anyone who eats a forbidden thing would immediately choke, and anyone who performed a commandment would discover wonderful pleasures in it, similar to the finest delights in this corporeal world, then what fool would even contemplate tasting a forbidden thing, knowing that he would immediately lose his life because of it, just as one does not consider jumping into a fire? Also, what fool would leave any commandment without performing it as quickly as possible, as one who cannot retire from or linger with a great corporeal pleasure that comes into his hand without receiving it as quickly as he can? Thus, if providence were open before us, all the people in the world would be complete righteous, end quote. We should therefore ask, why is providence not revealed? but we must believe in reward and punishment. Would it not be better if everything were revealed? The answer is that since we must achieve adhesion with the Creator, which is equivalence of form, because of this, we must do everything for the sake of the Creator, meaning in order to bestow contentment upon the Maker. And if the reward and punishment of Torah and commandments were revealed, it would be impossible to work for the sake of the Creator, since the pleasure would force a person to observe Torah and commandments.
2: We see that when a pleasure is revealed in corporeality, although it is only a pleasure that is a tiny light compared to the pleasure in Torah and Mitzvot, how difficult it is for a person to say that everything he does is in order to bestow. Otherwise, he would relinquish the corporeal pleasures if he could not aim in order to bestow upon the Creator. Therefore, with the great pleasures found in Torah and Mitzvot, it would certainly be impossible to be able to say that if he cannot aim in order to bestow, he gives them up. Hence, this correction was done, that before a person can say about the small pleasures in corporeal things, that he accepts them only on condition that he can aim to bestow, he is placed under the restriction and concealment where he does not see any pleasure. Rather, he must believe that this is so. That is, the person must believe that the Creator leads all creations with the guidance of the good who does good. This is, as it is written in the article, Faith in the Rav, What is the Measure? One should depict to oneself as if one has already been rewarded with whole faith in the Creator and already feels in his organs that the Creator leads the whole world in the form of the good who does good, meaning that the whole world receives from him only good. According to the above, it follows that when a person engages in faith in the Creator, he should dedicate some time to depicting how he would feel if he were rewarded with being near the Creator. And he would see with his own eyes the delight and pleasure extended to him and to all creations, how high-spirited and elated he would be. This depiction requires continuation, that his faith will be as knowing and seeing, meaning that the measure of the faith should be like seeing and knowing. This is a great work, because this is a path of truth, and it is, as it is written, truth and faith, meaning that for his faith to be true, it is specifically like this depiction, where he must believe in the measure of the greatness of the faith as though he saw it, that he was believing with his eyes. In other words, to the same extent that he was inspired when he saw, so should be his excitement or his impression when he does not see, but only believes that this is so. This is why it is called faith in the path of truth. That is, his faith is true as though he knew it. This is called the true path, or true faith, or as it is written, truth and faith. And since the whole basis should be built on faith, and at the same time, we were given intellect and reason to understand everything with the intellect we have, it follows that faith is against our nature. For we can follow the intellect and not be stupid, doing things mindlessly. It follows that, on the one hand, we teach a person to walk according to the intellect and behave this way with one another. But when a person begins to observe Torah mitzvot, he is told that although he should follow the intellect, between man and the Creator, we were nevertheless given faith. That is, we must believe in the sages and follow this path, although it contradicts the intellect, as it is written, and they believed in the Lord and in His servant Moses. In other words, we must believe what the sages said to us and not look at our intellect.
1: But since this contradicts our reason, we have ups and downs. That is, at times we can believe the words of the sages and depict before us the depiction of truth and faith, meaning that his faith is truly faith, namely that there is no intellect there. But everything is against our reason and what we understand. This is why it is called true faith or simple faith, since there is nothing to understand there, but everything is above reason. Hence, it is beyond man's power to always be on the same degree. Rather, he ascends and descends, as Baal Sulam said. Why is assuming the burden of the kingdom of heaven called emunah, faith in Hebrew? It comes from the word oman, craftsman, or omenet, nanny, who raises the child slowly until he's grown. Therefore, when working on the basis of faith, until we are rewarded with permanent faith, there is the matter of partial faith. For this reason, during the work, there are ascents and descents. That is, sometimes a person might depict the greatness and importance of Torah and commandments, and of the greatness and importance of the giver of the Torah. In other words, when he can depict to himself the greatness and importance of the giver of the Torah, he feels that he is in a state of ascent. In other words, he feels that he is above the corporeal world. He sees people who follow corporeal things as beasts and animals, who settle for nourishments that suffice for animals. But for himself, he feels that he can receive sustenance only from what suits the speaking level. As it is written in the introductions, the whole merit of the speaking level in man is that he is fit to receive the sensation of godliness. And this does not pertain to animals. However, afterwards, he descends once more from his state and falls into the multiple authorities. That is, now he is under his own authority, and not as before. Therefore, during the ascent, when he feels that there is no one in the world but for the authority of the Creator, while he himself does not merit a name, since he wants to annul before the Creator unconditionally, therefore, during the ascent, a person is in the singular authority, and during the descent, he is in multiple authorities, meaning he already has two authorities. However, sometimes when a person falls into a state where he is worse than two authorities, since when a person says that there are two authorities, at least he believes that there is a creator to the world, which is one authority, that is, that the creator is the host, and he does what he wants. But there is another authority, meaning that man too is a landlord and does in the world what he wants. At that time, the person wants the creator to serve the person according to his wish, meaning that the creator should be at man's service, and the creator will serve man according to man's command. However, even worse is when one does not believe that there is a creator, God forbid, and a leader to the world at all. It follows that for this person, there is nothing more than his own singular authority. However, a person sees that many people have this view, and they will all say that they are their own landlords. In other words, each one does what he needs and does not care about other people. If sometimes someone does something good for another, it is because he expects his friend to return a favor and not be ungrateful.
2: This is, as it is written in the Zohar and in the preface, about the verse, the mercy of the nations is a sin, since all that they do for themselves. In other words, they will certainly receive something in return for the favor. At that time, the authority of many means many individuals. It follows that this is not regarded as two authorities, meaning the Creator's authority and man's authority. And a person still believes in the authority of the Creator. But when a person falls into the authority of many individuals, he does not incorporate the Creator at all. And this is certainly the worst state. It follows that before one is rewarded with permanent faith, which is a gift of God, and not within man's hands, he is always in ascents and descents. At that time, a person needs heaven's mercy in order not to run away from the campaign. At that time, the order of the work can be only during an ascent, meaning when he is in the domain of Kedusha, holiness. At that time, a person must work and pay attention to the state he was in during the descent. That is, during the ascent, he can calculate and see the difference between light and darkness, as it is written, as the advantage of light from within the darkness. In other words, at that time, he can observe what our sages said, consider the cost of a mitzvah compared to its reward, and the reward for its transgression compared to its cost. In other words, during an ascent, the person understands that reception for oneself is considered a transgression, meaning it removes him from the Creator. And there is no greater transgression than this. But during a descent, a person cannot understand that if he does not aim to bestow, it is considered a transgression, and that he should have the strength to believe that we must do everything for the sake of the Creator. Rather, he only believes what is written, that a person should observe the 613 mitzvot that the Creator commanded us through Moses to do. But he will certainly not commit a transgression, meaning breaking what is written in the Torah. Rather, sometimes the person is angry at why the Creator treated us this way, forbidding us so many things. That is, a person says that if the Creator had asked him about observing the mitzvot, commandments, he would have asked the Creator, not to be so strict and forbid so many things that he covets. Nevertheless, he observes the mitzvot. But during the ascent, the person is angry at the opposite. Why did the Creator make us do such things that are necessary, like eating and drinking? It would be better if he did not create them at all, and we would not have to do them. It follows that during the ascent, he wants to have fewer pleasures in the world. And during the descent, one is angry that the Creator forbade us many things that we would enjoy had the Torah not forbade them. We therefore see that there are ascents and descents when a person wants to be rewarded with adhesion with the Creator. Therefore, we should call the time of descent a state of katnut, smallness or infancy, and the state of ascent a state of gadlut, greatness or adulthood. By this, we can interpret what we asked about the meaning of what our sages said, say, and you said, to warn the great about the small. We asked, how can we speak within one person about great and small? According to the above, we should interpret that great or small does not refer to two bodies, since in the work we learn everything within one body. Rather, great and small should be interpreted as two times in a single subject, or single carrier, meaning one person at two times. One, during the ascent, which is called great. Two, during the descent, it is called small.
1: And by this we should interpret that when a person is in a state of ascent, he must pay attention and consider that he might come into a descent. And what is a descent? That is, who says that a descent is so bad? After all, he sees that there are many people who live and enjoy life, although they are in a state of descent. Therefore, when he himself is in a state of descent, he is taken after them. And then he too enjoys life, like they do. However, we can say about the state of descent that this person had a road accident and he was hurt and he's unconscious. That is, he does not feel that he's in a state of descent. Rather, he enjoys the state he's in and does not feel a descent, since he has completely forgotten that there is spirituality in the world and that we must strive to achieve adhesion with the Creator. He forgot everything because of the accident he had, and therefore does not ache because of his descent. Therefore, when a person is in a state of ascent, he can think and fear that he might have a road accident, God forbid. That is, now that he is exerting to advance in spirituality, that he will not fall from his degree in the middle. But during a descent, he no longer remembers, because he has no sensation of spirituality. He can know all this only at the time of Gadlut, Hence, the text tells us, quote, say and you said, to warn the great about the small, end quote. In other words, during the Gadlut, which is the time of ascent, this is the time to be careful with Katnut, meaning not to come into a descent called Ktanim, small. For only during an ascent can one think about the matter of Katnut, meaning to think about the reason for which he is coming to Katnut. For one should know that there must be something that causes the descent. This is as I had heard from Baal Sulam, quote, yet we must also know that if one could sustain any luminescence, even a small one, but if it were permanent, one would already be considered whole. In other words, if one would have been able to advance with this illumination, hence if one loses the luminescence, one should regret it. This is similar to a person who placed a seed in the ground so that a big tree would grow from it, but immediately took the seed out of the ground. And so what is the benefit from the work of putting the seed in the ground? Moreover, we can say that he dug out a tree with ripe fruits out of the ground and spoiled them. That is, had he not dug out the seed, a tree with fruits would have grown out of the seed. Likewise, if one had not lost this tiny illumination, a great light would have grown out of it. Therefore, he should regret having lost a great light. We therefore see that a person should keep himself with all kinds of precautions during the ascent. Then, even if he feels that he has a small sensation, if he does all that he can to not lose it, he will march forward every time. This is the meaning of the words, quote, say and you said, to warn the great about the small, end quote. That is, during the Gadlut, which is the time of ascent, he must make every calculation so as not to come into Katnut, meaning a descent. And he must calculate what is the importance he has now, even a small connection to spirituality.
2: He must work with himself to believe that this feeling comes from above, meaning that at that time the Creator is calling him, and to think how important it is that the Creator is calling him. And also that if he can keep this small sensation permanently, he will certainly go forward, as in the allegory that this ascent is regarded as only a seed that is placed in the ground, but that a big fruit-bearing tree will emerge from that seed. It turns out that he must appreciate the state of ascent and depict to himself as though this is how he is looking at the purpose, that is, as though he already has a big fruit-bearing tree. In what way he would guard the tree so people would not spoil this big tree? In this way, he should continue until he feels in his organs that he must always watch over the tree. And he even does things to hide the tree from people, so they cannot cast an evil eye on the tree. Likewise, a person should keep this feeling that he has now in a state of ascent, so that strangers will not cast their evil eye on him. Thus far, we have been talking about the importance of the ascent. However, this is only one side. But we should also think about the state of lowliness during the descent. This is called looking at the other side that there is to think about. In other words, only during an ascent can a person think about the lowliness of the state of descent. This is called warning the great, meaning a state of gadlut, about the small, the time of katnut, meaning what he might lose if he comes to a state of descent. For only during an ascent can he calculate as the advantage of light from within the darkness. This can be precisely when he has light. At that time, he can compare between light and darkness, but not while he is in the dark. This is, as our sages said, the world was created in 10 utterances, but it could have been created with one utterance. However, in order to avenge the wicked who are destroying the world, it was created in 10 utterances, and to give a good reward to the righteous who are sustaining the world, which was created in 10 utterances. This is seemingly perplexing. We can understand to reward the righteous, so they will have a great reward. But to avenge the wicked, why did he do so? After all, the Creator does not complain about his own creations. Why did he make it so there would be much suffering? We should interpret that in the work. This means that a person should think, what is the good that he might lose, and what is the bad he might suffer, and from those two, he will come to need to keep the gadlut, meaning the time of ascent. Otherwise, he will see what he can suffer from the state of descent. This is the meaning of to warn the great about the small.
3: What we started.

0: summarizing here, that we saw that we have more questions than answers, really. But what it means to warrant the great, what it means to be in an ascent, to keep it during the day and more.
1: And we'll move on to the lesson from March 2, 2003.
0: This is from Volume 5, Ranks of the Ladder. This takes a saying from Yabamot, what it means to warn the great about the small in the work. Habash, divides the state of a person in the world into three possibilities. There is a host, a landlord who feels only his own authority, he's in the world. Then there's nature, environment, society, humanity around him. And he determines, and his environment determines what happens to him. And there is a state, a situation in which a person feels the existence of the Creator, or he believes in the existence of the Creator. We still need to find an understanding of what it means, what is the difference between faith and feeling. In a state where a person feels the existence of the Creator, there are two states in that. There's a state of ascent and a state of descent. The state of descent, when he's in a state of descent, he feels that he's under his own authority. He also feels that the authority of the Creator exists, meaning that there's another force that acts in reality other than himself, a state higher than the host, the landlord. But he wants this force to serve him. Or it can be really from the Sitra Acha, the other side, if we're truly in the upper worlds and we have forces in us that really want to enjoy the presence and existence of the Creator, for the Creator to serve them, to satisfy all those desires. That is called the Sitra Acha, the other side. But this is still a connection to the Creator, just not the desirable kind, but still, nonetheless, a connection. Meaning, higher than the status of the host, the landlord rather, who doesn't feel the Creator and lives in nature like a beast. And there's a higher state called an ascent, whereupon a person rises to serve the Creator. Not that the Creator will serve him, he will serve the Creator. And these three states, these are the only three states that exist. And a person's work is to constantly check, monitor where he is, because sometimes he can fall into the degree of the landlord. And of course, sometimes be in a spiritual descent in the Sitra Acha, two authorities, or in ascent, singular authority. Yes. What?
1: He writes that if a person is in ascent, he feels a singular authority. On the other hand, he writes about that state in that paragraph, whereas during the ascent, the person is angry. If I'm angry, upset during an ascent, it means that I think that I would have done things differently. How can it be still considered to be in a singular authority? Because Angry means it's against what I think or feel. It means that I need to feel that there is me as well. How can it be that in an ascent, I mean a singular authority if you have that?
0: There are many facets to the ascent and the descent. An ascent means that you're under a singular authority, meaning you know that there is one single authority. And the singular authority, in that there are also several aspects to this. Different ways, you can agree with it, you can disagree with it, you can surrender to it, you can accept it gladly, to receive it, support it, and you go into it and maintain it, hold it with power and desire. There are many different states in this. It's not a simple black and white. In each state, there are many, well, sub-states of its own. More? Yes.
1: In page 207, he writes, that is, we should believe what our sages told us and not look at our intellect. Now, the sages, what they tell you usually, they don't give you too many tools. They eventually, practically tell you in the end, whatever is in your hand and power to do, do it. Now, on the one hand, I need to try to understand from his relations, from his attitude with my intellect. On the other hand, I have to do what is in my hand and power. And
0: many words, I didn't...
1: But he writes that we should use our intellect, because I can't use my intellect on my degree. On the other hand, what are the tools do I have? So he tells me to do what the sages said we should do, but what the sages say to do is whatever is in your hand and power to do, do it. So what is the feeling?
0: How do you summarize these things, all these things, in this way? I'm not sure, but... The problem is that during the time of concealment, the period of concealment, we cannot know, we cannot tell how we're advancing. We're given counsels, advice. It's called 18 kudin, meaning advice and commands or deposits. They give us advice here. Try working with that. Intellectually, we want to understand the reasons and causes and to weigh which is more important or less and which states are more desirable. The intellectual approach is, it's good that a person utilizes that. He's working. Somehow is moving, but it's not that it's actually effective at all. Advancement comes only according to the inner exertion a person gives, and when he gives, when does he give this inner exertion? That's difficult. It's very difficult to discern. The exertion is a willing effort, or it could be against one's will. It has nothing to do with the intellect. It has to do with the will. And it's very difficult, therefore, to measure when I exert and how I give the exertion. The exertion usually is in connecting myself to the Creator, to the highest status I think can be, meaning with all my power to make an emotional effort

0: or one single state. It's such a state where I cannot differentiate between these three things. This effort that a person makes is called exertion, because other than myself, nothing exists. That is what we need to reach. And we need to always see if we're in that or not. If we're not, then we try to make this kind of effort. And for that, we need to do as they write, whatever is within your power and ability to do, that do. And it's not intellectual efforts that we need to make here. Those aren't counted as effort at all. And here, it won't help the person if he scrutinizes the state more or less. There are people who are more sensitive. They have a better ability to critique things, to scrutinize things. But no, this doesn't help at all. There is no natural inclination that a person is born with that can help him advance towards the Creator. In this, all are equal. So from this, we can see how we can't measure exertion. There are those who are blocked, no emotion, and the others have no intellect, and some who have no emotion and no intellect, both. And there are those who are always impressed, inspired, uplifted. And what can you tell from that? You can't tell anything about anyone. We cannot measure.
1: It's an emotional effort trying to reach
0: effort. It's not emotional. It's. I mean, I don't know what adhesion to the Creator means. But however I describe it, however I imagine it, to the extent that I can, this is what I need to yearn for. And to somehow try to get myself into that in each and every state.
1: So the exertion is...
0: This is called exertion. Exertion means to hold myself in a state of adhesion, assent. To hold myself in a state of assent, as he describes it here.
1: But what do we need to hold on to? The yearning itself?
0: Or? Not the yearning, myself. To constantly see myself in a state of ascent. And if I conduct criticism and I study my states, this must never affect my state. This will never affect my state such that I bring myself to state of ascent, feeling of adhesion, unless half an hour of the 24 hours a day, this is permissible. Criticism. Not to bring about a descent. Criticism. Never bring about a descent. And if people do the opposite, 24 hours, all sorts of scrutinies, this is against the advice we're given. This goes against the advice. Yes. I'll tell you, during criticism, when conducting criticism, a person is opposite to the Creator, not compatible, not close. He's not drawing upon himself the surrounding lights which promote us. It's not the intellect where he thinks. You understand? He's just in the intellect, in some kind of machine, and not at all in the spiritual holy system. But in some kind of mechanism where you have wheels and all sorts of things.

0: It's mechanical, it's beastly. It's not for nothing that they advise us to be in adhesion, inspiration, and only half an hour in criticism. The effort, the exertion, that's a very, very special and specific thing, which, again, I repeat, has nothing to do with intellectual criticism. Yes.
1: So why does he call faith above reason simple faith? Why is it simple?
0: What does he say is simple?
1: He says this is why it is called true faith or simple faith, since there is nothing to understand there, but everything is above reason.
0: Yes.
1: But we see it's not so simple.
0: It's not simple to get there, but it's not complicated. This is, it follows reason. We have to understand that the reason, the intellect, stands next to the emotion. And it works within the system of this world. But the moment you're only in the intellect, you're disconnected from spirituality. If the intellect can serve spirituality, then go ahead. But I'm telling you, it means not to demote you to the degree of adhesion, but rather assist more and more to climb in it.
1: In our state, a person can see which actions he's seemingly performing above reason, as if?
0: It depends how you define above reason. And accordingly, you can say...
1: Well, sometimes it's against the desire, as if against the desire.
0: Well, against the desire. Many people act against the desire in the world. My desire right now is to sleep, but I make an effort and I get out of bed and I go to work. Is this against the desire or not? Seemingly, yes, my desire is to sleep. But what? I calculate what's ultimately in my best interest. And then I perform a different, I execute a different desire. The desire to have food, a house, family, and so on. And so I go to work. And a small desire is thus rejected by a bigger desire, because I have several desires. If I had only the net desire to sleep, then come, kill me, it doesn't matter. I'm going to sleep, because I don't feel any other desire. The desire to live, for example, I don't feel. If you come and kill me, right, you kill me. Fine. I can't even make the calculation. Where do I make calculations, perform calculations? When I have several desires. So which desire is bigger? Which is preferable to the other? Student. Yes, but the spiritual reward, we don't know. We receive, if we receive some paycheck at the end of the month.
1: With the spiritual reward, it's also the same. It also enters into our calculation. So they say the following: if you still have calculations, so what are these calculations? Either it's calculations you have in the framework of this world, the desire to sleep or the desire to get the paycheck. So I go to collect the paycheck, and so I get up from bed, I go to work. These are calculations on the plane of this world, right? These are the calculations of the landlords. There is a calculation where you already take the Creator into consideration. He has his authority, I have my authority, and so how do I get along with him? I cannot erase him from the picture. He exists in reality. And so I only have to make a calculation about what is my relation with him, what kind of connection do we have, I want to gain from him, in what form can I do it in the most optimal manner. Or it could be a different calculation, that I will take him into consideration only as the only force that is operating, and myself as a force that is not operating, but only in order to attach myself to this unique force. and then all of my calculations are about him. All of my forces are in him. It is as if I have no authority. I give up on my authority. And then, bit by bit, when I try to make such exercises, I certainly begin to see that this is how it is, that I have no authority.
0: What does it mean to go above reason?
1: Okay, well, we will scrutinize it now. I don't have any...
0: So I'm writing one of the articles that a person needs to spend 1 hour a day improving his heart in the hour before he awakens, meaning the hour where we sit here right now. What does it mean to improve one's heart? If it's forbidden to enter a state of descent, what does it mean to improve one's heart? How do you perform this criticism without falling into a descent? How do you enter such a state?
1: How do we perform criticism that does not bring forth a descent?
0: Yes.
1: In spirituality, it is considered that first you have a restriction. Following the restriction, you start to make the calculation of how much you can give to the Creator. That it is certain that this calculation of how much is without taking myself into consideration. But this means that you have already ascended to such a degree where it is certain that I have no calculation about myself, and your calculation is only with respect to the Creator. And as much as you will have now is He's truly according to your forces and His desires.
0: In the stage of preparation?
1: In the state of preparation. In the stage of preparation, our efforts can be only to feel ourselves incorporated in His action.
0: And what about the half hour where Baal Sulam says that one needs to improve his heart? That hour, he says, is after waking up. So what to do in that hour?
1: Take the Shulchan Aruch book. See what it says there. How a person should get up from bed, in what form, what corrections he needs to make on himself. And you will see. You're asking about the corrections, apparently, already.
0: I'm not asking about corrections. I'm asking what to do internally, what kind of work. If he tells us that also most of the day, as you say, we need to...
1: Also immediately, when you get up from bed, start striving to find contact with the Creator and to do it immediately.
0: The question is, in that half hour or hour where we engage in criticism, how to perform criticism in a way that doesn't bring me to a state of descent?
1: I cannot say more than I said already. We perform the criticism, like in spirituality, first we make the restriction, then we make the calculation of how to rise higher. Also imagine in your state that you will do something like that. If a person feels that he might fall as a result of the criticism, he must not enter criticism. Now, somehow to cause the decline of a degree, there's nothing worse than that. And we oftentimes have calculations, okay, fine, but later on I will rise, I will have seemingly, if I have a greater minus, we will rise to a higher plus. It will never be that way. The minus does not occur during the time of the minus. The minus is done specifically at the time of the ascent, when you see how much it is to the opposite, how your vessels are opposite to the lights.
0: What is the difference between faith in the Creator and feeling the Creator's existence?
1: Emunah, faith, means chasadim, the attainment of the quality of bina. This is called faith. This means some kind of a force that will come to me, to my vessels of reception, to Malchut, let's say. Let's also talk about it in terms of Kabbalah. And it will give me the ability to be protected, shielded against my desires, my nature, to such an extent that I will not want to use my will to receive my nature and make a calculation of what will happen to me within my vessels of reception. When I will rise to the degree of Bina, it is considered that I acquire the degree of faith. I have faith. This is only net, pure faith, as we call it, that against my will to receive, I acquire the force to be above my will to receive, not to use it. Let's say my will to receive has desires to receive and enjoy from the non-high, and I received such a power that the whole of the Naranchai, even if it's come, if somebody will bring all of it before me, I don't care, it doesn't matter to me at all. It's not that I don't care, but rather I feel it. I feel my vessels of reception, and I feel the pleasures that I have before me, but the power of faith, that is the connection with the Creator, the spiritual force that I receive, the importance of the adhesion with the Creator compared to the pleasure of the Naranchai within my vessels. So I prefer the adhesion with the Creator. This is called simple faith. And there is faith when I already begin to also use my vessels of reception, when I fill them with the lights of Chasadim and later on with the lights of Chokhmah. This is called whole faith. All of this refers to Malchut, to the vessels of reception that acquire corrections. It's not that I can make some effort and hold myself so that I don't enjoy. What it means is that I don't want to use these pleasures at all. And I have some protection, a shield against it. But it all remains alive, both my desires to receive and also the pleasure that I feel opposite them. I feel all of that, all of these elements, all the things that create this state for me. If I wouldn't feel it, it would be the quality of Bina, the category of Bina, you know, something that is abstract. But we're talking about Malchut that corrects itself to the degree of faith. That is, it does not change on its own.
0: What does it mean when he writes that the world was created in 10 utterances?
1: The world was created in 10 utterances. It means that if the Creator would have wanted to delight Malchut and the created being, he would have created the will to receive, and he would have filled the will to receive with pleasure. And by that, he would finish this whole thing. Let's say, like in Malchut in phase one, or even Malchut of Ein Sof, before she feels the difference between her and the emanator. That's it. So this would be something that is still. What is the difference? between the still, vegetative, animate, and speaking, they already begin to feel. They have some degree of freedom from the emanator, that they grow, they exist on their own. So the Creator wanted the created being to be on His degree. And so we need to gradually give the created being forces with which to reach the infinite freedom. And in order to reach that, we need to give the created being the qualities of the Creator. The qualities of the Creator that come to the created being first come through negation, showing the difference between the qualities of the Creator and the qualities of the created being. And later on, if a person justifies it, that is, he makes efforts to rise higher through the nature of the Creator and the nature of the created being that exists in him, then he is rewarded with a reward. The reward is adhesion, the final, ultimate status.
0: So this is to give reward to the righteous, right?
1: Well, and to avenge the wicked first. We need to show the person how he is the opposite, far away from the Creator, in a state that is not corrected, when he condemns the Creator, so it means he's wicked. And later on, a good reward for the righteous. When he corrects it, then the wicked one becomes righteous. And there are no wicked or righteous in two different bodies. We're saying all of this on a single body.
0: There are two things here which appear to me contradictory. On the one hand, we say that there is only one authority. That's what we have to believe in. On the other hand, it seems that there's some kind of other authority that has to protect me, to protect the state of ascent. It seems, if there's one authority, what is that part in us that has to sustain the state of ascent? And we say that it doesn't depend on us at all, too.
1: How many authorities are there, you're saying? According to what is written, there is only one. Are you in that when you say there's only one authority exists or not? So what are you talking about? Do you exist in a reality where it's as it is written there or as it is written in your heart?
0: I'm trying to learn.
1: Learn what? You can learn whatever you want when you learn about Atzilut. So are you in Atzilut? They tell you that, mate, you exist in a lie. It seems to you that you exist, that you do something, that something depends on you, and in general, you are able to operate. This is all illusions. So, by the fact that they tell you it's all illusions, does anything change? You hear it, fine. So the sages came and said that, but it's no more. We need to reach it. Until you reach it, you exist in... Now, if you want to reach it, then you need to believe that it is truly so. You have to believe them, to have faith in the sages. You need to believe the method, that it is truly possible to reach discovering that indeed there is only one authority. The God, the Lord is our God, the Lord is one. One means not us or him or something else, but absolutely one. And you, when you make efforts and you reach it as a result, then you will say that indeed there is only one authority. But for the time being, it's not even two authorities. For the time being, our state is that we exist in a state of the landlords. What does it mean, the landlords? I exist and that's it. I'm the landlord and besides me, there's nobody else. This is considered that I'm the landlord. That's it. Now, if it is already me and him, well, that is already spirituality. It could be the shell. It could be a person who is fighting against his nature. He understands that in reality it is one, but still in his vessels it is two. He exists in the right and in the left, but it is already spirituality. It could be the shell, it could be sanctity, the shell or the dusha. It's only about the intention. It's only about how we relate to it. What does Pharaoh says? Who is the Lord that I should listen to his voice? So he believes. What do you mean? I mean, he feels it, but he only wants the Creator to fill him. This is his will to receive. The moment he feels the existence of the spiritual pleasures, he wants them. This is already two authorities. Two authorities, it's a revelation. But we have nothing. We don't even discover our own authority, but it's just beastliness. This is called to be the landlord. How is it different than a beast? In nothing. If not for the point in the heart, it's only an addition of envy, hatred, honor, knowledge. These things also exist in a person only in order to cause a development in him towards the point in the heart. So you will see the necessity of it, but certainly.
0: So this demand to sustain the state of ascent.
2: The demand to keep that state of ascent. The state itself, you don't cause it, and you don't reach it. The light that works on you, but when you're in that state of ascent, that it was given to you, and now you get a recognition of your contact with godliness. Now, when you have that force and you have that feeling that you're in contact with it, so it's worth it to this state to gradually, gently add all kinds of thoughts and desires, disappointments, everything you have, join them in there too. Then by that, you're strengthening your ascent. You are supposedly participating in it. Also, during the ascent, you have to study more, because then from that state, you scrutinize more, you expand your vessel. But by keeping that state, the fact that you are in a descent, you don't say that it has to come. When you fell, you fell. You caused it. You forgot to make efforts to try and remain in the ascent all the time. You wanted to rest a bit. Just enjoy without an effort. And then you fall. And sometimes a few hours, a few days, till you feel that you fell. But you fell in that same second, actually, the moment you stopped making the efforts. Just still surrounding light, somehow until it goes by, there's like a temporary point, that a time of a delay, that a person doesn't feel that he fell yet. So in that state, I have to say that the Creator made me fall to that state. The Creator never makes a person fall. The Creator's desire is always constant to bring him to the best possible state. I don't know what you mean by those words. Maybe you're saying something right, but I don't hear. I'm not allowed to say that the Creator made me fall.
3: He writes in the Zanos besides him, thoughts of incarnation of a pig. He should be sorry for it, that he came to, he should regret having come to a state where the Creator installed thoughts in him.
2: Okay, so are you hearing what you're saying? I am sorry that I came to a state that the Creator gave me those thoughts. Meaning I'm causing it. The light never causes a descent directly, let's say. Obviously, yes, but not directly. Meaning still, his desire is to do good to the created beings in every moment and every state. That's why I said, I don't know exactly what he meant by that word.
3: Yeah. What does it mean that he writes that a person should guard the ascent from foreigners? He writes, guard it so that there will not be an evil eye on that. Or
2: what the evil eye is?
3: Yes.
2: We live in our world. We use the connection with each other, and that connection is from our vessels, right? From one vessel of mine, there is a relation to your vessel, and that relation is called envy, hatred, or love. The relations between the vessels can be positive and it could be negative. The negative relation between the vessels is called evil eye. That's in corporeality. And it has forces. It does have very strong forces. Let's say psychological forces in the level of this world. As a person can convince himself, just psychological, to hold himself more, or the contrary, to lower himself. It also works on his health, on his mood, on everything. Same with other people. They can affect him. They can influence him. That's called evil eye in corporeality, let's say. There's a lot about it, but it's only about corporeal things. There's nothing spiritual about it, to such an extent that someone can cause a death on another person, but it's still corporeality. In spirituality, evil eye, it's towards the Creator. How do you look at his attitude towards you? That's called either good eye or evil eye. Like we say in this world, to see it in a good eye. So what are you asking?
3: What does it mean that he writes to guard that inner state, to hide the ascent from people?
2: A person, in order to not cause himself harm and not cause others harm, he should always conceal his spiritual state from external people, from people. Why? Also, in order to not cause them envy. By this, you are lowering the person beside you from a good degree to a bad degree. You are bringing him like you're showing him you have such a good thing that he doesn't have it and he has no choice. His vessels aren't under a restriction and a screen, so he starts becoming envious. So you lower him in a degree. First he didn't have it. First he looked at it from his degree, he thought everything's good and nice, so you can't cause him evil eye.
3: So what should we...
2: Meaning you have to take the friends into consideration that they're in certain degrees of correction and aren't great ones, and you can't... One can't open towards the other what's in his heart towards the Creator. What you have in your heart towards, I don't know, your landlord, work, family, we don't care about that. But what are in your vessels, that you can't show. That's called giving grip to the external ones. They're external and internal within a person. That also a person can see himself in an evil eye, and also towards external ones, towards someone foreign altogether.
3: So, what should I envy the friend about?
2: He writes how you should be cautious of it by concealment. Not that the Creator is concealing, but I'm concealing. I even have to conceal myself from myself. Myself from myself, I have to conceal. Because I have such desires and such things that I don't use them and I conceal from them this other corrected part of mine. That's what's happening in the spiritual patsuf. There are desires where you receive in order to bestow and there are desires that you don't even touch. They're under restriction. You keep them. So same thing. Not that in one patsuf there are two parts, but same thing. It's the same way towards external people in this world that you also have to do that. And it's from two reasons. That they won't cause me damage and I won't cause them damage by obligating them to be envious of me. If I cause that, so it's my loss. Because what can they do? They have a certain degree of correction. They can relate to me as an equal, but suddenly they see that if I'm going to show everybody that I'm on a certain degree, I don't know what. And everybody knows. So there's really that are high, in a higher degree than others here. So that will already be a grip to the external ones. So it's better to say, no, there's nothing in Bnei Baruch. And that's it.
3: So what should I envy the friend about?
2: Also in our other groups that are abroad, when they look at us, what we're doing, they don't have a special respect to us. No. The internet works in a way that they're supposedly inside and they feel what we're speaking. And they see, what are they talking about? They're nothing. And it's good that they think that. And not to cause them, if you cause them positive envy, that they want to be like you, okay. But here there can also be negative envy. That then the loss will be great and it's not worth it. The wisdom is for the modest, as we say. You have to cover. Or you reveal a part and cover twice. A person has to cover these things.
3: I found this sentence I was talking about. It says, a person should then regret and say the fact that I did the transgression is because the Creator threw me from holiness to filth, to the toilet, to the place of trash, waste. He presents it as if the Creator threw me.
2: That the fact that I did a transgression is because the Creator threw me into the filth, a low place. Why did he toss me there? The Creator is the light that does good. I have not changed Havaya. He is doing good in each and every state. So how could it be that that light tossed me into the place of filth? Did he change? No. Yes or no?
3: No.
2: No. So how can it be that it happened?
4: No.
3: He probably doesn't give the same light.
2: What do you mean doesn't give the same light? You said the light doesn't change. Meaning, the reason that the person can hold on to that same state. Meaning, don't drop it on the Creator. That's what I'm trying to say. Because in the end, you want to say, so the Creator did this to me. What can I do? So now I'll sit silent. Later on, he'll pull me back up. No, on his behalf, it never happened. You always raise in holiness and never lower. It can be on his behalf any action that will cause a descent. But your degrees, your preparations, your new states, they maybe obligate you. That's all great. But don't say it came from the Creator. Say now it's in my structure that I need to fall. That's also a question. What does it mean in my structure that I need to fall? So, in short.
3: So what authority caused it? He says,
2: oh, you're asking from the authority, if there's one authority, how could I be in an ascent and a descent, right? When you're in a descent, you're not in one authority, you're in two authorities. You can say that about the klipa, the shell. So that's also the Creator. So that's also his authority. So then it's one authority. So there are no ascents and descents there. Don't connect two or three states together. They're one. You can't, from this current state that you're in this world, speak about the end of correction. Or to say that in this world, there's also the state like in the end of correction. No, towards you, it's not like that. So how do you pull these things in here? It's wondrous. It's like a person on the street saying, Nanos besides him. What are you talking about? What Nanos besides him? Look, I'll pinch you. Look, what are you going to do? Do you go according to what comes out of your mouth or according to your true vessels? If you are saying that you're in a descent, so you're not in an also besides him, so you're not in one place, you're in two desires. There are two forces working on you, at least if it's spirituality. If you descended and you're in a shell and holiness, one against the other, you can weigh them. So it's not none else besides them. It's two authorities. You can't speak. You're just moving in between degrees or the end of correction or a few less degree. A few thousand degrees, it's all the same. None else besides him. Where are you in Bia or the Klipa? Where?
3: What I'm trying to understand is how I should approach such study so I will see it.
2: You have to reach a state that there really is none else besides him. And to hold on. As much as you can. If you reach it, be cautious of the descent. Do all the efforts to hold on as much as possible the disturbances come. So don't think that it's the Creator wanting to throw you. He wants to strengthen the connection with Him. That's why He's adding all these small disturbances. And they're never more than what you can overcome. You have to believe that every time He adds disturbances, it's that you strengthen the connection even more. And if you say that He tossed you, so you're already in two authorities.
4: There are
2: a few questions here. Could there be positive envy in spiritual work? Of course, it could be. It's like in our world. There's envy that I want to be rich like him. And there's envy that I want him not to be rich. Then I won't suffer. There's another wise guy like you. If we need to be confident that our reality that we're getting from the Creator is the best, so how could we ask for anything else? What do you mean the best? You see, he's trying to pull into his state the end of correction, where everything is beautiful and great. Where? People are getting confused. Here, Zhenya from Moscow, another wise guy. When I'm constantly in a struggle with myself, and I don't let my ego, I don't give it any freedom, so then is that exerting and in contact with the Creator? I don't know in what he's in a struggle with himself. It has to be like Bala Sulam says, me and the action I'm doing, meaning the state I'm in and the Creator, they all have to be together. The effort I make to join these three points together, that information, that data, that's called exertion. So I don't know in what he's in struggle. Maybe he has to be on a diet and he wants to eat. That's also a struggle. Question. If a person, everything's great in his life, this is someone from the United States, he's happy, but he doesn't feel contact with the Creator. Is that a descent? It's like a cat sitting, laying in the sun. Everything's great. What do you want from me? That's an ascent for me. Meaning again, it depends. Towards what are we checking our sense and descents? So it doesn't even depend on the feeling. The feeling has to be a result of that. It's like we say, learning lishma and lo lishmo. Lishma means for her sake, that after you reach adhesion, you have to feel the tastes, the special tastes in it, the infinite pleasures in it. That's something a person has to reach. If you're in an effort and you think you're constantly struggling and you have pain from it, so you're not, and he and his name are one, that the vessel resembles the light, and you're making efforts to be in adhesion with him. That's not with him. That's right, but don't check according to only a feeling in the vessels of reception. Also, there's the question about the evil eye. There's a question, Yuda from Paris.
4: Ken.
2: Yeah.
3: You say every moment I have to take all the desires I have in me to connect them with Him, to pray, to connect them with Him because He brought them to me. So now we have to organize the right framework around us so it will help us in the inner work.
2: No, no, not anymore. There's someone here asking, what would Bala Sulam say? What? It was erased? Where is it? They're asking about keeping the Shabbat. I want to say, first of all, how a person hears us and asks these things. We are relating to all the commandments that you have to keep them. You hear, I hope. We have to keep all the commandments in order to organize around us the right external framework that will help us for our internal work. Okay. No, no. Let's study.
3: Let's share impressions from the lesson and what we take from it for work in the 10.
4: No, I'd say there's a strong impression
2: towards constantly scrutinizing the authority. What authority is working? What's in control? What even exists? I, me, the Creator, not either of them, only the Creator. It really feels like the inner work. And I guess that as long as there's a sense in the sense in a sense, so we will go through them to that one authority or second authority and go back.
3: What I got for implementation in the 10 is to constantly describe myself, picture myself in a state of ascent. That's the labor, to constantly be in adhesion. What is adhesion? Rav says, constantly depict myself in a state of ascent. And if I criticize and research the states, examine, criticize the states, it shouldn't blemish my situation. I think this is the great labor, because you feel in the vessels of reception one thing and you have to express something else toward the 10. That's the central point of the article that I got.
2: The article is speaking about two different principles, and everything's kind of revolving around them. The authority, what exists in a person's world, if there's a single authority or a multiple authority, so there's two authorities, me and the Creator, so that's already a spiritual degree. Where I scrutinize the relationship between us as much as possible. If there is one authority that is just the Creator, so a person is already in it, and his work is only as much as possible to remain in it.
3: Yeah, the lesson was very rich with many topics. I've touched mainly on what I took is that all the discernments happen in one body. And the Creator never causes a person's descent directly. It happens sort of indirectly. The direct causes the person's will to receive. As Yishai said, about authorities. Am I only depicting that there is, imagining that there is one authority in my mind, but in practice I am the landlord, or maybe there are already two authorities. And there was also an interesting bit about the evil inclination. I've said

0: that if we succeed in awakening positive envy in our friends, it's good. But if, God forbid, there's negative envy, it's the worst state. And then it's a great loss. So you want to hide what is in a person's vessels toward the Creator.
1: Yeah, the topic about the evil eye and the good eye, that I can harm the friend if I share with him what I feel towards the Creator. I can cause damage because I can lower him from the state he's in. He'll start being envious in a negative way, and by that he's also affecting me. That's why we need to conceal that too, from an external person and from the friend, even from myself, I heard. Just like in the spiritual parzuf, there are parts that aren't corrected, so a person has to conceal that from himself. And in everything that about the states, the ascent, so you have to be careful during an ascent, because the moment he's in the ascent, I stop making the effort, I enter a descent instantly.
0: There was a lot about criticism, that during criticism, when a person is in criticism, he's still facing the Creator. And in general, when a person is in criticism, he descends to the beastly degree. Although he sees everything is in his intellect, but he sees it on the beastly degree. And the effort itself is completely unrelated to the criticism. The effort should be to rise above that state.
1: I'll add that I heard that the exertion is our effort to be in adhesion with the Creator.
0: Advice: as soon as you get out of bed, try to make an effort to make contact with the Creator. Also, if a person feels that it can fall from the criticism.
1: Let's go to the next part of the lesson. Before that, we'll sing a song.

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0: שלום חברים יקרים, שלום כלי עולמי.
1: Hello, dear friends, hello world כלי. We are continuing with another special lesson in the wisdom of Kabbalah. And now we will learn another chapter in the preface to the wisdom of Kabbalah in this beautiful series of lessons from Rav about the structure of the world. So you want to pay attention to this lesson. Of course, every lesson is special. What's special is that when Rav teaches us the preface to the wisdom of Kabbalah, the study of the Ten Sefirot, why do we like hearing him so much? Because with Rav, no lesson is not dry, only studying. He always adds some feeling, the approach to the study, where we are in the system. That's what's special about it. By this, Rav is really pulling us into it. So now that we watch it, let's notice how Rav connects the structure of creation to our inner work. We'll repeat it afterwards. It'll be part of the things we want to pay attention to during this lesson. How Rav connects the structure of creation that we study to our inner work.
2: Before we watch the lesson, let's remember what we learned in the first part of the lesson, that we have a seed that we got from the Creator, that's our point in the heart. And we need to plant it in the ground, and from that a tree will grow, a tree with fruit, and that the wicked in us won't uproot that seed from the ground and will lose everything. So what's important for us in the preface that we're learning, Bara Sulam, when he wrote it, he's writing laws, laws of the upper world. And with these laws, he's telling us there's the will to receive and the will to bestow. And when Malchut discerns that she doesn't want to receive for herself, never, and that's a law that Malchut determines from above, and it comes till our world, that law. And in our world, we don't have a feeling of bestowal at all. We were born with the will to receive, and where will we attain that from? So we were given things that we can do. Bala Sulam says that by really wanting to know, why? Because the seed in us is demanding it, demanding to know, how will I grow in spirituality? How will my soul grow? What am I going to do with all this? Then we get from Rabash, we see how he interprets the work that we have to do with our soul. The work that we will really, with this work, we can start seeing what the stages are that we need to go through, how to work with our soul. But before, what did Liel Gul ask in the lesson? What are we doing this hour before our lesson when we wake up? And what are we doing? How do we prepare for it? To not miss out on any word, that our soul will grow, that it only teaches us how we do it in the group, what the group gives us. Rav is just like a father taking us through all the states.

0: all the questions we're asking. And today we are going to see how Rav taught us and how we, as much as we grew, we can take it and really implement it. Implement it in the group. Implement it in our advancement. So, Bensi, let's just read what Rav was saying about the intention before the studies.
1: Excerpt number 4. The main thing for us is to be connected as much as possible, to be as similar as possible to the upper patsufim, the upper vessels. We hope for the light that through our efforts to be close to each other, it will truly connect us, cancel, revoke the boundaries, revoke each person's individual ego, and connect us in tens, hundreds, thousands. And this way, we will benefit from the light that will connect us into such vessels in which the light will appear in the vessel, and then we will be connected to both the lights and the vessels.
0: Yeah, look how much force the group gives us that we're in a state of that accident, that we don't feel anything, but we come here. We feel as much as the friends are burning, and it gives us an ability to feel this force, to hold on in faith above reason, above the beastly state we got. And that is very important, that we use it and not lose out on the growing of our soul, that we'll constantly be able to grow and not stop. And this is called hastening the times, what Baal HaSulam says. This is what speeds up the times. So let's watch the clip. The Creator wants to shine on everyone, that the upper light will shine on everyone. The vessels we need to attain, that depends on us. So let's see clip number 6. How the Creator wants to shine on everyone.
1: The upper light fills all of reality, and there is no difference in all the desires that are revealed in reality. It shines in everyone equally. But the desires themselves, when they receive the light according to their qualities, to the extent that they are compatible or different from the light, accordingly, they feel that there is a change, purportedly, in the light, but they are not aware or are aware that these changes they themselves make, and it's not that the upper light takes any changes. In other words, the Creator wants to shine to everyone. He wants everyone to receive his relation of good and doing good equally, and it doesn't matter who is small, who is great, everyone will be filled 100%. And those who are still unable to receive that filling to the fullest, it's because his will to receive is still not directed correctly toward the qualities of the light.
0: So, friends, now when we watch the lesson, let's take a little note and write down what is Rav explaining to us about the structure of the worlds that help us later on in the spiritual work? What does Rav explain to us in the structure of the worlds that later on help us in the spiritual work? Let's watch the lesson.
1: We learned with you. Part, a big part of the preface of the wisdom of Kabbalah. We said that all the substance of creation is the will to receive, the desire to enjoy. And that desire was created from above by the Creator's desire to give pleasure, to delight. through light that matter was created, the will to receive, which is called the Kli. And all the substance of reality, of creation, is the will to receive, both in the spiritual world and in our world. There's nothing but the desire to enjoy. In spiritual worlds, that desire takes on all kinds of forms. In our world, it also takes on all kinds of forms, as thoughts, desires, as a force, things we feel less or more. It's on every level of reality in this world, too. In forces, in desires, and thoughts, and also on lower levels, which are the substance of the still vegetative and animate, meaning elements, cells that are only exist in themselves, like the still, then the vegetative, which already has some form of existence, self, individual form of existence. The animate already has movements, individual movements, and the speaking already has the sensation of past, present, and future. We will learn this. He explains these things, Bala Sulam, in other introductions. So, the will to receive is all of the substance of creation from beginning to end, and besides that, there is nothing. In other words, if we're talking about anything we can even talk about besides the Creator, it's the will to receive. And that will to receive, that will to receive is filled with a light that comes from the Creator, and the way it is filled is divided into two parts. Either it can fill itself, either it can fill itself with the intention to receive, meaning to have its own benefit, and then the will to receive is at a level called this world. This is where we are and what's around us. And if the will to receive can fill itself with the intention that its filling is only a means to bring pleasure to the Creator, by this it's in equivalence of form with the Creator, that it wants to give pleasure to a person. So that form of filling is called the spiritual form. And then those who are in that quality, it's called that they are in the spiritual world. Accordingly, we have two states, basically. A state of this world and a state of the spiritual world. Either to receive for myself or receive for the sake of the Creator. For the most part, these two actions are divided in a way that receiving for my own benefit is called a transgression, and receiving for the sake of the Creator is called a commandment. Where is the real benefit in this? The benefit is that because man was created with the will to receive, he can receive in his will to receive only one small portion of pleasure. And this leaves him separated from godliness, from wholeness, from eternity. And if he works not for his own sake, but for the sake of the Creator, it's just a slogan. It's called this way. Meaning he is not immersed, sunken in his own vessels of reception, but works in bestowal, Basically, this problem is psychological. How can I dispense and give? We're not talking about degrees of this world, but if a person exits his own vessels, he can acquire instead of them vessels that are called surrounding vessels. And then, instead of receiving only one small portion by which he can fill himself up, he can receive infinite fillings, unlimited. He's no longer bounded in his own vessel, but he acquires the vessel of all of reality. And besides, by this he becomes similar to the Creator. And when he becomes similar to the Creator, it's called that he becomes like him. Meaning a person rises from the degree of the created being to the degree of the Creator, becomes exactly like the Creator. For now, we are speaking about it very theoretically. None of us has any discernments about it. What happens with us when we shift from state to state? Reality is built in such a way that souls reincarnate over the incarnations. Desires for spirituality begin to emerge in the souls. And then a person begins to gradually acquire a feeling that there are deficiencies that are not quite for this world. In this way, he's pushed to acquire screens. We learned with you. Now I'm going over everything briefly, concisely. We learned that light is emitted from the Creator, comes out from the Creator. It creates a vessel and fills it. By filling it, the vessel receives the quality of the light and wants to give back. That vessel is called the vessel of Chokhmah. The vessel that wants to give back is called the vessel of Bina. And then Bina thinks, so what can I give back? I can give back only one thing. You can give back pleasure if I receive a little bit so that the light will enjoy. By this, I will be able to bestow upon him. This vessel is called Zeranpin. Here we're saying it's the root phase. This is phase 1, 2, 3, and then he wants to receive everything in order to receive. This is Malchut, phase 4. Why does he want to receive all of it? Because he feels in phase 3 that the best thing for him is to receive in that Malchut, because she chose out of the two desires that she had before her. In phase 3, she chose of her own accord that she wants to receive. Why? Because the light comes from the Creator. The will to receive in phase 1 comes from the light. The will to bestow in phase 2 comes from the light. Phase 3 is made of phase 1 and phase 2. Will to receive and will to bestow. And she chooses in phase 3 that she wants to receive. She chooses herself. The light comes from above. Because of it, the desire in phase 4 is in independent desire, which is why she is called Malchut, which is kingship or created being. An independent desire. And then what happens with this desire. There is no more development of phases. But now Malchut is developing. How does she develop? First, she receives light from the phases preceding her, from the root. 1, 2, and 3, and 4 phases. She takes everything inside of her, And then she contains all those parts. It turns out that Malchut contains five parts. Root, 1, 2, 3, 4. Except if these discernments before her are called phases or discernments. Chinot, phases. So in phase 4 in Malchut, these phases are called degrees of coarseness. Coarseness. Meaning degrees of the power of the desire. The greater the desire, so root phase is the weakest desire, and phase 4 is the strongest desire. And then we learned that Malchut that received all the light inside of her is called Malchut of, or the world of Ein Sof. Why? Because she receives without any limitations, infinitely. And because the light fills her and gives a feeling of who it is, that he is the giver, and Malchut only receives. She therefore feels that she is completely opposite from the light. And then Malchut, just as she received the light inside of her, she's called Malchut of Ein Sof, she drives out the light from all her phases, and that quality is called the first restriction. And then after that action of the first restriction, when the light departs from Malchut, she remains empty. This is called restriction. And this is called world, the world of restriction. When Malchut remains empty. And then she thinks, okay, well, in that state, what I'm not receiving, I'm not enjoying, and I'm not giving pleasure to anyone. So, how can I still do something? So she calculates what to do. If I receive only with the intention that my reception is in order to give pleasure, just like here in phase 3, it was more or less, there was this discernment. So I'll receive a little bit because I have to make sure I don't enjoy here. So I'll enjoy only to the extent that he enjoys. So in that, to that extent, I'm similar to him. As much as I can receive inside of me, by this I will be similar to the Creator. That's the sign for a similarity. Symbol of similarity to the Creator. Meaning what? In this part of myself, maybe I won't receive everything, a part of me will remain empty, but a part will be full. And in that part, I will be completely similar to Him. And by this, I will arise above the created being to the Creator. And maybe through all kinds of actions afterwards, I will be able to gradually fill myself more and more and more and more and more all the way. So that maybe at one point, this is how she thinks, I will be able to receive all the light and I will be full and he will be filled by me. And by this, the created being becomes completely equal to the Creator. This is basically the purpose of creation, to come to that state. The state of Malchut being full with all the light is called the first state. The state when Malchut works on herself. The first state, or state one, is Malchut being full.
2: Matzav Beit, ze tikunim,
1: The second state is corrections. When Malchut thinks how she will receive in order to bestow all of her, this is called this time of corrections, or the state of corrections. This is called the state two. And state three is called the end of correction. When Malchut comes to a state where she is like phase one, filled with all the light, but also similar to the Creator, in order to be so. She's completely similar to the Creator. What does she gain by that? She receives everything, just like she received here. Exactly the same, on the one hand. Meaning, she doesn't push out any of the light that comes to her. This is one. Number two, she's completely similar to the Creator. So there are two conditions here. One, she receives. Two, she gives. She receives as a created being without missing anything, but she is also similar to the Creator. And this is called the end of correction. We, of course, are in state two. And this is the third state. So, of course, we learn a little bit about the first state that was in Ein Sof, infinity. We still learn about the third state, more or less, what it should be. But basically, we're learning about the corrections that we must do. These corrections, each of us must perform. Why? Because each of us is actually a tiny part of that Malchut. That Malchut is divided. Is divided into 600,000 parts or pieces. Each of them, and they're called souls. And each piece must perform its own correction, and each piece is also subdivided into other pieces and other pieces. So it turns out that all our work, our whole life, death, everything that happens with us throughout the years that we are here, in this world, not in this world, we come back, we go out, all of that is only the time, the correction period, the time of correction. And all in all, this is what we do. Consciously, unconsciously, whether we are aware of it or not, but we are constantly undergoing corrections. These corrections on all the souls they have to go through them during 6,000 years, over 6,000 years. 6,000 years. On each and every soul. This is the correction. So that at the end of the 6,000 years, a soul should undergo, each one goes through it in different ways, but each one should come to some climax, which is called the purpose of creation. Now, these states happen in us constantly, involuntarily. We don't operate in this, we cannot influence it. So why do we learn about it? If there's first state, second state, third state, then we need to go through these states. So why are we told about it? Why do we even study it? Because this path, although it is the path of each and every soul, and each and every soul has to go through its special path, and because each piece in Malchut Ein Sof already has its own nature, its own character, so of course, with respect to that nature and character that is here in the first state and in the third state, say here, this is me here, and this is me here. So here, I'm in a way that I still haven't placed a screen on myself. My intentions are to receive. Here, I have the same desires, but in order to bestow. So from here to here, I acquire to the screen in order to bestow. If my desires here are clear, known, so of course it is known what screens and in what way I need to receive and put on myself. In other words, the created being from my very first state, from my first incarnation, through all the incarnations I will be in to the very end, it is already known. We cannot do anything about the road. We cannot influence our path except for the speed. Except for the speed. We can accelerate the speed. And this is why we study, because by studying, we acquire knowledge. How we can accelerate our correction. So that the 6,000 years will take us 2 years. In other words, 6,000 is 6,000 degrees. I can, let's say, from here to here, instead of incarnating into this world and going through such tragic and terrible events that God forbid what might happen, and what does happen with people and with us, so I can go through these stages quickly and change the manners of the suffering. What does it mean to change the manner of suffering? All the suffering, all the unpleasant events that come upon us come because the vessel is empty and cannot receive because it does not have a screen. If I work on screens through this method called Kabbalah, then while I'm working on screens, I don't suffer because the vessel is empty. I'm suffering because I don't have a screen, meaning I shift the suffering from suffering of what is called hatred into pains of love. And then I'm completely freed, liberated from all the sufferings of this world. Then a person does not undergo suffering, does not feel suffering if he yearns for spirituality. He feels his process completely differently, only for this purpose, for the purpose of the revelation of godliness, quickly. Basically, this is why we learn, and that's the benefit from the study. What did we learn afterwards? We learned that there is a first state and third state. Second and third state. First state is Malchut of Ein Sof. The third state is the end of correction. There's nothing to talk about there. And what Kabbalists write about in all their books is about the state of corrections, which happens with the 600,000 souls during the 6,000 years. We will learn what the 6,000 years are and what are the 600,000 souls. These are numbers, special numbers. It's not quite according to our mathematics. What else did we learn? We learned that Malchut corrects itself, herself. Actually, is it changed for you?
0: So, friends, we watched the lessons. There were many discernments. I'm sure you wrote down a bunch of things and you have questions. So, also, friends of the World Kli, put up your question marks so we can turn to you. So, let's start. So, first, questions that have awakened if something wasn't clear. There's nothing better than if someone, even someone who once thought that understood, and suddenly I don't understand. So, if there's questions like that, please ask them. So, here in the hall, friends in the world, Kli, questions. Yes. Okay, so I'll say, I didn't understand what does it mean that the created being resembles the creator? What does it mean that the created being resembles the creator? It seems unclear to me, or is it a nice play on words? You can just connect all kinds of words and nobody disturbs me, but what is the created being resembles the creator? What is that? Yes.
2: תמיד זה מבלבל מחדש, כאילו אותי לפחות. מה אחרי דלת בחינות?
1: So it's confusing, at least to me. After the four phases of direct light, he shifts to dividing the vessel through the degrees of by degrees of coarseness. Now he said that coarseness are degrees of the desire. So maybe in your own words, what helped you understand this word coarseness?
0: Great question. I had the same one. And what I understood from Rav's explanation is that the discernment that Malchut goes through in her development, when she goes from the will to receive to the will to bestow, then she uses those two desires, I'll receive a bit, in order to be a bestower. In the end, she decides that she wants it all. Here, when she decides that, so as I've explained, the degrees of coarseness came. So, what is the creator that he only gives, and I that I'm only receiving, I enjoy it, and then I want to resemble him. So it's all already in Malchut that received. She receives all the degrees of coarseness, and she starts receiving a bit to be like him. The bestower, that's also Bensi's question, what does it mean to be like the creator? And from here, she reaches her desire, phase four, where she receives everything and also enjoys the state of the creator himself. Here, she performs a restriction. These are the degrees of coarseness. With phase four, she decided, I'm not going to use it because that what makes the difference between me and the creator. And that is the shame. He just gives, I just receive. I don't want to ever be like that. That's the law that she wants to connect and resemble the Creator by. This desire became a law in the worlds that in never any other place you can't pass on that law. Then Rav explains onward what happens there. So these are the degrees of coarseness, and she starts working with all of it. Like Rav explained, that's Galgalta, all the coarseness. She reveals that this bit she receives, this thin line, isn't enough. The Creator wants to give all the light. How I receive it? I'm just stopping him with my desire. What next? So I'm not going to use that desire because I only want to receive and enjoy for oneself. So it starts on phase two. Phase three, Chokhmah. How much can I receive the light of Chokhmah from the Creator in order to give Him pleasure? Then as much as I can resemble Him. So that's Sag, when she sees that she can't also receive any more Chokhmah. So just to resemble. And in this way are the degrees she goes through.
1: A short technical question. The coarseness, is it in phase four or is it after phase four? There's another stage, because there in the diagram, he draws it as if there's phase four, and then below it, it draws the coarseness.
0: There's phase four that starts developing, and here the degrees of coarseness start. When she decides that she receives all the light, then the degrees of coarseness are created, like Rav explained.
1: The minute all first nine, those four phases are incorporated in Malchut, then this topic of coarseness begins to develop. In the beginning, it's like outside of her. But then this dramatic development begins, like coarseness, a resistance, there's a struggle inside of her. Similar, not similar, can or cannot, out of these four phases.
0: And all of this is before the restriction. All these struggles and these degrees is before the restriction.
1: Yes, because then she felt, of course, these discernments develop from stage to stage, but the fact that we are learning that she felt shame, but these grades develop before that. Cambio 9.
3: Thank you. Yeah, my question is about Behina Dalit, stage four, when Malhut decides to collect, to receive all the light. Is the five levels of coarseness, is it contained in the light that Malhut received at that stage? Can we say that it was contained in the light?
0: There is such a term, the coarseness of the light, in Tess. The coarseness that Malchut actually feels herself in the end, the will to receive feels its own qualities as compared to the light. And according to that, there's a calculation. How much can she receive? Let's say 20% according to the example.
1: I've explained in the beginning that the light wants to give to everyone without any distinction. He wants to give all the light and fill the vessel. But Malchut herself, through the desire that develops in her, determines how much light she can receive and which light she can receive. When she wants to receive and enjoy, it's one. When she wants to be like the giver, two.
0: So there's always this order of the four phases or the name of Havaya. It's not I want or don't want. It's always organized according to the qualities that created Malchut. These are the four phases, or the first nine, as we call them later, and according to that, they advance. More questions?
4: Здравствуйте, дорогие преподаватели и товарищи. Такой вопрос. Рав сказал, что человек страдает от отсутствия экрана. Но если экрана у него еще нет, то как мы можем почувствовать его отсутствие?
1: Рав said that a person suffers from the absence of a screen. But if a person still doesn't have a screen, how can we feel that it's missing? What do we feel during the work while we still don't have a screen?
0: Right. So in order to feel that I'm lacking a screen, that's already a very serious, a real deficiency. That's why we're sitting together wanting to draw the light. For what? To change my deficiency. From these deficiencies of this world, the basic deficiencies, I want a new desire to develop in me. Some point in the heart, a 0 point, something, something, something, and that's what I want to increase. One last one.
5: Amigos, lo que cada amigo tiene que corregir es una parte especial de la Malchut. Entonces, ¿Cómo es que nos ayudamos a acelerar las correcciones?
1: What each friend should correct is a specific part of Malchut. So how can we help each other accelerate the corrections?
0: So with this question, we're going to leave the lesson. How can we help each other speed up the correction? Great question. It can also be a daily task. How can we speed up the correction by helping each other? So, we have ended. Let's go to a song and think about it during the day. Thank you.

0: חברים יקרים, בחלק הראשון נלמד שיעור של הרב לייטמן מתוך מתאר.
1: Dear friends, in the first part of the lesson, we will watch a recorded lesson from the 2nd of March 2003, based on the article, What is Warn the Great About the Small in the Work? Babash, What is Warn the Great About the Small? We'll read the article together in the 10. We have 33 minutes for that.
0: מהו להזהיר גדולים על קטנים בעבודה?
1: What is to warn the great about the small in the work? Our sages said, quote, say, and you said, to warn the great about the small, end quote. And Rashi interprets this as follows, quote, say to the priests, son of Aaron, and you said these two sayings, why warn the great about the small, so they will not be defiled, end quote. We should understand the novelty in warning the great about the small. When speaking of the work, at which time we speak of one body, what does warning the great about the small imply? That is, who is the small when we learn in one body? And who is the great when it comes to tell us that we must warn the great about the small? It is known that the labor and the work that we must give in Torah and commandments are because we are born with a nature of wanting to receive for ourselves. Therefore, in everything we do, and which the will to receive enjoys, we cannot speak of labor. It is as we see in our world that a person is never unhappy when he is hungry, but has a nice smelling meal, and say that now he is going to do hard work and great labor, in that now he is going to eat, since where there is pleasure, we cannot speak of work and labor. Accordingly, we should understand this, since the Torah is called, for they are our lives and the length of our days. So, why is it said that a person must labor in the Torah? Is there anyone who does not want to live and enjoy life? As it is written, quote, which are nicer than gold and much fine gold, and sweeter also than honey and the honeycomb, end quote. Therefore, why is it considered labor when we observe the Torah and commandments? The answer is that if the pleasure in Torah and commandments was revealed to all, the whole world would certainly observe the Torah and commandments. It is, as it is written in the introduction to the study of the Ten Sefirot, quote, if, for example, the Creator were to establish open providence with His creations, in that, for instance, anyone who eats a forbidden thing would immediately choke, and anyone who performed a commandment would discover wonderful pleasures in it, similar to the finest delights in this corporeal world, then what fool would even contemplate tasting a forbidden thing, knowing that he would immediately lose his life because of it, just as one does not consider jumping into a fire? Also, what fool would leave any commandment without performing it as quickly as possible, as one who cannot retire from or linger with a great corporeal pleasure that comes into his hand without receiving it as quickly as he can? Thus, if providence were open before us, all the people in the world would be complete righteous, end quote. We should therefore ask, why is providence not revealed? but we must believe in reward and punishment. Would it not be better if everything were revealed? The answer is that since we must achieve adhesion with the Creator, which is equivalence of form, because of this, we must do everything for the sake of the Creator, meaning in order to bestow contentment upon the Maker. And if the reward and punishment of Torah and commandments were revealed, it would be impossible to work for the sake of the Creator, since the pleasure would force a person to observe Torah and commandments.
2: We see that when a pleasure is revealed in corporeality, although it is only a pleasure that is a tiny light compared to the pleasure in Torah and Mitzvot, how difficult it is for a person to say that everything he does is in order to bestow. Otherwise, he would relinquish the corporeal pleasures if he could not aim in order to bestow upon the Creator. Therefore, with the great pleasures found in Torah and Mitzvot, it would certainly be impossible to be able to say that if he cannot aim in order to bestow, he gives them up. Hence, this correction was done, that before a person can say about the small pleasures in corporeal things, that he accepts them only on condition that he can aim to bestow, he is placed under the restriction and concealment where he does not see any pleasure. Rather, he must believe that this is so. That is, a person must believe that the Creator leads all creations with a guidance of the good who does good. This is, as it is written in the article, Faith in the Rav, What is the Measure? One should depict oneself as if one has already been rewarded with whole faith in the Creator.

0: and already feels in his organs that the Creator leads the whole world in the form of the good who does good, meaning that the whole world receives from him only good. According to the above, it follows that when a person engages in faith in the Creator, he should dedicate some time to depicting how he would feel if he were rewarded with being near the Creator. And he would see with his own eyes the delight and pleasure extended to him and to all creations, how high-spirited and elated he would be. This depiction requires continuation, that his faith will be as knowing and seeing, meaning that the measure of the faith should be like seeing and knowing. This is a great work, because this is a path of truth. And it is, as it is written, truth and faith, meaning that for his faith to be true, it is specifically like this depiction, where he must believe in the measure of the greatness of the faith as though he saw it, that he was believing with his eyes. In other words, to the same extent that he was inspired when he saw, so should be his excitement or his impression when he does not see, but only believes that this is so. This is why it is called faith in the path of truth. That is, his faith is true as though he knew it. This is called a true path, or true faith, or as it is written, truth and faith. And since the whole basis should be built on faith, and at the same time, we were given intellect and reason to understand everything with the intellect we have, it follows that faith is against our nature. For we can follow the intellect and not be stupid, doing things mindlessly. It follows that, on the one hand, we teach a person to walk according to the intellect and behave this way with one another. But when a person begins to observe Torah and mitzvot, he is told that although he should follow the intellect, between men and the Creator, we were nevertheless given faith. That is, we must believe in the sages and follow this path, although it contradicts the intellect, as it is written, "And they believed in the Lord and in his servant Moses." In other words, we must believe what the sages said to us and not look at our intellect.
1: But since this contradicts our reason, we have ups and downs. That is, at times we can believe the words of the sages and depict before us the depiction of truth and faith, meaning that his faith is truly faith, namely that there is no intellect there. But everything is against our reason and what we understand. This is why it is called true faith or simple faith, since there is nothing to understand there, but everything is above reason. Hence, it is beyond man's power to always be on the same degree. Rather, he ascends and descends, as Baal Sulam said. Why is assuming the burden of the kingdom of heaven called emunah, faith in Hebrew? It comes from the word oman, craftsman, or omenet, nanny.

0: Torah. In other words, when he can depict to himself the greatness and importance of the giver of the Torah, he feels that he is in a state of ascent. In other words, he feels that he is above the corporeal world. He sees people who follow corporeal things as beasts and animals, who settle for nourishments that suffice for animals. But for himself, he feels that he can receive sustenance only from what suits the speaking level. As it is written in the introductions, the whole merit of the speaking level in man is that he is fit to receive the sensation of godliness. And this does not pertain to animals. However, afterwards, he descends once more from his state and falls into the multiple authorities. That is, now he is under his own authority, and not as before. Therefore, during the ascent, when he feels that there is no one in the world but for the authority of the Creator, while he himself does not merit a name, since he wants to annul before the Creator unconditionally, therefore, during the ascent, a person is in the singular authority, and during the descent, he is in multiple authorities, meaning he already has two authorities. However, sometimes when a person falls into a state where he is worse than two authorities, since when a person says that there are two authorities, at least he believes that there is a creator to the world, which is one authority, that is, that the creator is the host, and he does what he wants. But there is another authority, meaning that man too is a landlord and does in the world what he wants. At that time, the person wants the creator to serve the person according to his wish, meaning that the creator should be at man's service, and the creator will serve man according to man's command. However, even worse is when one does not believe that there is a creator, God forbid, and a leader to the world at all. It follows that for this person, there is nothing more than his own singular authority. However, a person sees that many people have this view, and they will all say that they are their own landlords. In other words, each one does what he needs and does not care about other people. If sometimes someone does something good for another, it is because he expects his friend to return a favor and not be ungrateful.
1: This is, as it is written in the Zohar and in the preface, about the verse, the mercy of the nations is a sin, since all that they do for themselves. In other words, they will certainly receive something in return for the favor. At that time, the authority of many means many individuals. It follows that this is not regarded as two authorities, meaning the Creator's authority and the man's authority. And a person still believes in the authority of the Creator. But when a person falls into the authority of many individuals, he does not incorporate the Creator at all. And this is certainly the worst state. It follows that before one is rewarded with permanent faith, which is a gift of God, and not within man's hands, he is always in ascents and descents. At that time, a person needs heaven's mercy in order not to run away from the campaign.

0: At that time, the order of the work can be only during an ascent, meaning when he is in the domain of Kedusha, holiness. At that time, a person must work and pay attention to the state he was in during the descent. That is, during the ascent, he can calculate and see the difference between light and darkness, as it is written, as the advantage of light from within the darkness. In other words, at that time, he can observe what our sages said, consider the cost of a mitzvah compared to its reward, and the reward for its transgression compared to its cost. In other words, during an ascent, the person understands that reception for oneself is considered a transgression, meaning it removes him from the Creator. And there is no greater transgression than this. But during a descent, a person cannot understand that if he does not aim to bestow, it is considered a transgression, and that he should have the strength to believe that we must do everything for the sake of the Creator. Rather, he only believes what is written, that a person should observe the 613 mitzvot that the Creator commanded us through Moses to do. But he will certainly not commit a transgression, meaning breaking what is written in the Torah. Rather, sometimes the person is angry at why the Creator treated us this way, forbidding us so many things. That is, a person says that if the Creator had asked him about observing the mitzvot, commandments, he would have asked the Creator, not to be so strict and forbid so many things that he covets. Nevertheless, he observes the mitzvot. But during the ascent, a person is angry at the opposite. Why did the Creator make us do such things that are necessary, like eating and drinking? It would be better if he did not create them at all, and we would not have to do them. It follows that during the ascent, he wants to have fewer pleasures in the world. And during the descent, one is angry that the Creator forbade us many things that we would enjoy had the Torah not forbade them. We therefore see that there are ascents and descents when a person wants to be rewarded with adhesion with the Creator. Therefore, we should call the time of descent a state of katnut, smallness or infancy, and the state of ascent a state of gadlut, greatness or adulthood. By this, we can interpret what we asked about the meaning of what our sages said, say, and you said, to warn the great about the small. We asked, how can we speak within one person about great and small? According to the above, we should interpret that great or small does not refer to two bodies, since in the work we learn everything within one body. Rather, great and small should be interpreted as two times in a single subject, or single carrier, meaning one person at two times. One, during the ascent, which is called great. Two, during the descent, it is called small.
1: And by this we should interpret that when a person is in a state of ascent, he must pay attention and consider that he might come into a descent. And what is a descent? That is, who says that a descent is so bad? After all, he sees that there are many people who live and enjoy life, although they are in a state of descent. Therefore, when he himself is in a state of descent, he is taken after them. And then he too enjoys life, like they do. However, we can say about the state of descent that this person had a road accident and he was hurt and he's unconscious. That is, he does not feel that he's in a state of descent. Rather, he enjoys the state he's in and does not feel a descent. Since he has completely forgotten that there is spirituality in the world and that we must strive to achieve adhesion with the Creator, he forgot everything because of the accident he had, and therefore does not ache because of his descent. Therefore, when a person is in a state of ascent, he can think and fear that he might have a road accident, God forbid. That is, now that he is exerting to advance in spirituality, that he will not fall from his degree in the middle. But during a descent, he no longer remembers, because he has no sensation of spirituality. He can know all this only at the time of Gadlut. Hence, the text tells us, quote, "Say, and you said, to warn the great about the small," end quote. In other words, during the Gadlut, which is the time of ascent, this is the time to be careful with Katnut, meaning not to come into a descent called ktanim, small. For only during an ascent can one think about the matter of katnut, meaning to think about the reason for which he is coming to katnut. For one should know that there must be something that causes the descent. This is as I had heard from Baal Sulam, quote, "Yet we must also know that if one could sustain any luminescence, even a small one, but if it were permanent, one would already be considered whole. In other words, if one would have been able to advance with this illumination, hence if one loses the luminescence, one should regret it. This is similar to a person who placed a seed in the ground so that a big tree would grow from it, but immediately took the seed out of the ground. And so what is the benefit from the work of putting the seed in the ground? Moreover, we can say that he dug out a tree with ripe fruits out of the ground and spoiled them. That is, had he not dug out the seed, a tree with fruits would have grown out of the seed. Likewise, if one had not lost this tiny illumination, a great light would have grown out of it. Therefore, he should regret having lost a great light. We therefore see that a person should keep himself with all kinds of precautions during the ascent. Then, even if he feels that he has a small sensation, if he does all that he can to not lose it, he will march forward every time. This is the meaning of the words, quote, "Say, and you said, to warn the great about the small," end quote. That is, during the Gadlut, which is the time of ascent, he must make every calculation so as not to come into Katnut, meaning, a descent. And he must calculate what is the importance he has now, even a small connection to spirituality.
0: He must work with himself to believe that this feeling comes from above, meaning that at that time the Creator is calling him, and to think how important it is that the Creator is calling him. And also that if he can keep this small sensation permanently, he will certainly go forward, as in the allegory that this ascent is regarded as only a seed that is placed in the ground, but that a big fruit-bearing tree will emerge from that seed. It turns out that he must appreciate the state of ascent and depict to himself as though this is how he is looking at the purpose, that is, as though he already has a big fruit-bearing tree. In what way he would guard the tree so people would not spoil this big tree? In this way, he should continue until he feels in his organs that he must always watch over the tree. And he even does things to hide the tree from people so they cannot cast an evil eye on the tree. Likewise, a person should keep this feeling that he has now in a state of ascent, so that strangers will not cast their evil eye on him. Thus far, we have been talking about the importance of the ascent. However, this is only one side. But we should also think about the state of lowliness during the descent. This is called looking at the other side that there is to think about. In other words, only during an ascent can a person think about the lowliness of the state of descent. This is called warning the great, meaning a state of gadlut, about the small, the time of katnut, meaning what he might lose if he comes to a state of descent. For only during an ascent can he calculate as the advantage of light from within the darkness. This can be precisely when he has light. At that time, he can compare between light and darkness, but not while he is in the dark. This is, as our sages said, the world was created in 10 utterances, but it could have been created with one utterance. However, in order to avenge the wicked who are destroying the world, it was created in 10 utterances, and to give a good reward to the righteous who are sustaining the world, which was created in 10 utterances. This is seemingly perplexing. We can understand to reward the righteous, so they will have a great reward. But to avenge the wicked, why did he do so? After all, the Creator does not complain about his own creations. Why did he make it so there would be much suffering? We should interpret that in the work. This means that a person should think, what is the good that he might lose, and what is the bad he might suffer, and from those two, he will come to need to keep the gadlut, meaning the time of ascent. Otherwise, he will see what he can suffer from the state of descent. This is the meaning of to warn the great about the small.
2: What we started summarizing here, that we saw that we have more questions than answers, really. But what it means to warrant the great, what it means to be in an ascent, to keep it during the day, and more.
0: And we'll move on to the lesson from March 2, 2003.
1: This is from Volume 5, Ranks of the Ladder. This takes a saying from Yabamot, what it means to warn the great about the small in the work. Habash, divides the state of a person in the world into three possibilities. There is a host, a landlord who feels only his own authority, he's in the world. Then there's nature, environment, society, humanity around him. And he determines, and his environment determines what happens to him. And there is a state, a situation in which a person feels the existence of the Creator, or he believes in the existence of the Creator. We still need to find an understanding of what it means, what is the difference between faith and feeling. In a state where a person feels the existence of the Creator, there are two states in that. There's a state of ascent and a state of descent. The state of descent, when he's in a state of descent, he feels that he's under his own authority. He also feels that the authority of the Creator exists, meaning that there's another force that acts in reality other than himself, a state higher than the host, the landlord. But he wants this force to serve him. Or it can be really from the sitra acha, the other side. If we're truly in the upper worlds and we have forces in us that really want to enjoy the presence and existence of the Creator, for the Creator to serve them, to satisfy all those desires, that is called the sitra acha, the other side. But this is still a connection to the Creator, just not the desirable kind, but still, nonetheless, a connection. Meaning, higher than the status of the host, the landlord, who doesn't feel the Creator and lives in nature like a beast. And there's a higher state called an ascent, whereupon a person rises to serve the Creator. Not that the Creator will serve him, he will serve the Creator. And these three states, these are the only three states that exist. And a person's work is to constantly check, monitor where he is, because sometimes he can fall into the degree of the landlord. And of course, sometimes being a spiritual descent in the sitra acha, two authorities, or in ascent, singular authority.
3: Ken, what?
1: Yes. What?
0: He writes that if a person is in ascent, he feels a singular authority. On the other hand, he writes about that state in that paragraph, whereas during the ascent, a person is angry. If I'm angry, upset during an ascent, it means that I think that I would have done things differently. How can it be still considered to be in a singular authority? Because angry means it's against what I think or feel. It means that I need to feel that there is me as well. How can it be that in an ascent, I mean a singular authority, if you have that?
1: There are many facets to the ascent and the descent. An ascent means that you're under a singular authority, meaning you know that there is one single authority. And the singular authority, in that there are also several aspects to this. Different ways. You can agree with it, you can disagree with it, you can surrender to it, you can accept it gladly, to receive it, support it, and you go into it and maintain it, hold it with power and desire. There are many different states in this. It's not a simple black and white. In each state, there are many, well, sub-states of its own. More? Yes.
0: In page 207, he writes that is, we should believe what our sages told us and not look at our intellect. Now, the sages, what they tell you usually, they don't give you too many tools. They eventually, practically tell you in the end, whatever is in your hand and power to do, do it. Now, on the one hand, I need to try to understand from his relations, from his attitude with my intellect. On the other hand, I have to do what is in my hand and power. And
1: many words, I didn't...
0: But he writes that we should use our intellect, because I can't use my intellect on my degree. On the other hand, what are the tools do I have? So he tells me to do what the sages said we should do, but what the sages say to do is whatever is in your hand and power to do, do it. So what is the feeling?
1: How do you summarize these things, all these things, in this way? I'm not sure, but... The problem is that during the time of concealment, the period of concealment, we cannot know, we cannot tell how we're advancing. We're given counsels, advice. It's called 18 kudin, meaning advice and commands or deposits. They give us advice here. Try working with that. Intellectually, we want to understand the reasons and causes and to weigh which is more important or less and which states are more desirable. The intellectual approach is, it's good that a person utilizes that. He's working. Somehow he's moving. But it's not that it's actually effective at all. Advancement comes only according to the inner exertion a person gives. And when he gives, when does he give this inner exertion? That's difficult. It's very difficult to discern. The exertion is a willing effort, or it could be against one's will. It has nothing to do with the intellect. It has to do with the will. And it's very difficult, therefore, to measure when I exert and how I give the exertion. The exertion usually is in connecting myself to the Creator, to the highest status I think can be, meaning with all my power to make an emotional effort to bring oneself out of the degree of the landlord to the degree of spiritual descent and to the degree of spiritual ascent. The Creator, I don't know what he's doing, but what I will make of myself, even now I understand, even now, I and all of my entire life and my actions and the Creator are one single state. It's such a state where I cannot differentiate between these three things. This effort that a person makes is called exertion, because other than myself, nothing exists. That is what we need to reach. And we need to always see if we're in that or not. If we're not, then we try to make this kind of effort. And for that, we need to do as they write, whatever is within your power and ability to do, that do. And it's not intellectual efforts that we need to make here. Those aren't counted as effort at all. And here, it won't help the person if he scrutinizes the state more or less. There are people who are more sensitive. They have a better ability to critique things, to scrutinize things. But no, this doesn't help at all. There is no natural inclination that a person is born with that can help him advance towards the Creator. In this, all are equal. So from this, we can see how we can't measure exertion. There are those who are blocked, no emotion, and the others have no intellect, and some who have no emotion and no intellect, both. And there are those who are always impressed, inspired, uplifted. And what can you tell from that? You can't tell anything about anyone. We cannot measure.
0: It's an emotional effort trying to reach...
1: It's not emotional. It's... I mean, I don't know what adhesion to the Creator means. But however I describe it, however I imagine it, to the extent that I can, this is what I need to yearn for. And to somehow try to get myself into that in each and every state.
0: So the exertion is...
1: This is called exertion. Exertion means to hold myself in a state of adhesion, ascent. To hold myself in a state of ascent, as he describes it here.
0: But what do we need to hold on to? The yearning itself?
1: Or? Not the yearning, myself. To constantly see myself in a state of ascent. And if I conduct criticism and I study my states, this must never affect my state. This will never affect my state such that I bring myself to state of ascent, feeling of adhesion, unless half an hour of the 24 hours a day, this is permissible. Criticism. Not to bring about a descent. Criticism. Never bring about a descent. And if people do the opposite, 24 hours, all sorts of scrutinies, this is against the advice we're given. This goes against the advice. Yes. I'll tell you, during criticism, when conducting criticism, a person is opposite to the Creator, not compatible, not close. He's not drawing upon himself the surrounding lights which promote us. It's not the intellect where he thinks. You understand? He's just in the intellect, in some kind of machine, and not at all in the spiritual holy system. But in some kind of mechanism where you have wheels and all sorts of things, it's mechanical, it's beastly. It's not for nothing that they advise us to be in adhesion, inspiration, and only half an hour in criticism. The effort, the exertion, that's a very, very special and specific thing, which, again, I repeat, has nothing to do with intellectual criticism. Yes.
0: So why does he call faith above reason simple faith? Why is it simple?
1: What does he say is simple?
0: He says this is why it is called true faith or simple faith, since there is nothing to understand there, but everything is above reason.
1: Yes.
0: But we see it's not so simple.
1: It's not simple to get there, but it's not complicated. It follows reason. We have to understand that the reason, the intellect, stands next to the emotion. And it works within the system of this world. But the moment you're only in the intellect, you're disconnected from spirituality. If the intellect can serve spirituality, then go ahead. But I'm telling you, it means not to demote you to the degree of adhesion, but rather assist more and more to climb in it.
0: In our state, a person can see which actions he's seemingly performing above reason, as if?
1: It depends how you define above reason. And accordingly, you can say...
0: Well, sometimes it's against the desire, as if against the desire.
1: Well, against the desire. Many people act against the desire in the world. My desire right now is to sleep, but I make an effort and I get out of bed and I go to work. Is this against the desire or not? Seemingly, yes, my desire is to sleep. But what? I calculate what's ultimately in my best interest. And then I perform I execute a different desire. The desire to have food, a house, family, and so on. And so I go to work. And a small desire is thus rejected by a bigger desire, because I have several desires. If I had only the net desire to sleep, then come, kill me, it doesn't matter. I'm going to sleep, because I don't feel any other desire. The desire to live, for example, I don't feel. If you come and kill me, right, you kill me. Fine. I can't even make the calculation. Where do I make calculations? I perform calculations when I have several desires. So which desire is bigger? Which is preferable to the other? Student. Yes, but the spiritual reward, we don't know. We receive, if we receive some paycheck at the end of the month.
0: With the spiritual reward, it's also the same. It also enters into our calculation. So they say the following: if you still have calculations, so what are these calculations? Either it's calculations you have in the framework of this world, the desire to sleep or the desire to get the paycheck. So I go to collect the paycheck, and so I get up from bed, I go to work. These are calculations on the plane of this world, right? These are the calculations of the landlords. There is a calculation where you already take the Creator into consideration. He has his authority, I have my authority, and so how do I get along with him? I cannot erase him from the picture. He exists in reality. And so I only have to make a calculation. about what is my relation with him, what kind of connection do we have, I want to gain from him, in what form can I do it in the most optimal manner. Or it could be a different calculation, that I will take him into consideration only as the only force that is operating, and myself as a force that is not operating, but only in order to attach myself to this unique force. And then all of my calculations are about him. All of my forces are in him. It is as if I have no authority. I give up on my authority. And then, bit by bit, when I try to make such exercises, I certainly begin to see that this is how it is, that I have no authority.
2: What does it mean to go above reason?
0: Okay, well, we will scrutinize it. Now, I don't have any...
2: I'm writing one of the articles that a person needs to spend 1 hour a day improving his heart in the hour before he awakens, meaning the hour where we sit here right now. What does it mean to improve one's heart? If it's forbidden to enter a state of descent, what does it mean to improve one's heart? How do you perform this criticism without falling into a descent? How do you enter such a state?
0: How do we perform criticism that does not bring forth a descent?
2: Yes.
0: In spirituality, it is considered that first you have a restriction. Following the restriction, you start to make the calculation of how much you can give to the Creator. That it is certain that this calculation of how much is without taking myself into consideration. But this means that you have already ascended to such a degree where it is certain that I have no calculation about myself, and your calculation is only with respect to the Creator. And as much as you will have now is He's truly according to your forces and His desires.
2: In the stage of preparation?
0: In the state of preparation. In the stage of preparation, our efforts can be only to feel ourselves incorporated in His action.
2: And what about the half hour where Baal Sulam says that one needs to improve his heart? That hour, he says, is after waking up. So what to do in that hour?
0: Take the Shulchan Aruch book. See what it says there. How a person should get up from bed, in what form, what corrections he needs to make on himself. And you will see. You're asking about the corrections, apparently, already.
2: I'm not asking about corrections. I'm asking what to do internally, what kind of work. If he tells us that also most of the day, as you say, we need to...
0: Also immediately, when you get up from bed, start striving to find contact with the Creator, and to do it immediately.
2: The question is, in that half hour or hour where we engage in criticism, how to perform criticism in a way that doesn't bring me to a state of descent?
0: I cannot say more than I said already. We perform the criticism, like in spirituality, first we make the restriction, then we make the calculation of how to rise higher. Also imagine in your state that you will do something like that. If a person feels that he might fall as a result of the criticism, he must not enter criticism. Now, somehow to cause the decline of a degree, there's nothing worse than that. And we oftentimes have calculations, okay, fine, but later on I will rise, I will have seemingly, if I have a greater minus, we will rise to a higher plus. It will never be that way. The minus does not occur during the time of the minus. The minus is done specifically at the time of the ascent, when you see how much it is to the opposite, how your vessels are opposite to the lights.
1: What is the difference between faith in the Creator and feeling the Creator's existence?
3: Emunah ze nikra chasadim.
0: Emunah, faith, means chasadim, the attainment of the quality of bina. This is called faith. This means some kind of a force that will come to me, to my vessels of reception, to Malchut, let's say. Let's also talk about it in terms of Kabbalah. And it will give me the ability to be protected, shielded against my desires, my nature, to such an extent that I will not want to use my will to receive my nature and make a calculation of what will happen to me within my vessels of reception. When I will rise to the degree of Binah, it is considered that I acquire the degree of faith. I have faith. This is only net, pure faith, as we call it, that against my will to receive, I acquire the force to be above my will to receive, not to use it. Let's say my will to receive has desires to receive and enjoy from the non-high, and I received such a power that the whole of the Naranchai, even if it's come, if somebody will bring all of it before me, I don't care, it doesn't matter to me at all. It's not that I don't care, but rather I feel it. I feel my vessels of reception, and I feel the pleasures that I have before me, but the power of faith, that is the connection with the Creator, the spiritual force that I receive, the importance of the adhesion with the Creator compared to the pleasure of the Naran Chai within my vessels. So I prefer the adhesion with the Creator. This is called simple faith. And there is faith when I already begin to also use my vessels of reception, when I fill them with the lights of Chasadim and later on with the lights of Chokhmah. This is called whole faith. All of this refers to Malchut, to the vessels of reception that acquire corrections. It's not that I can make some effort and hold myself so that I don't enjoy. What it means is that I don't want to use these pleasures at all. And I have some protection, a shield against it. But it all remains alive, both my desires to receive and also the pleasure that I feel opposite them. I feel all of that, all of these elements, all the things that create this state for me. If I wouldn't feel it, it would be the quality of Bina, the category of Bina, you know, something that is abstract. But we're talking about Malchut that corrects itself to the degree of faith. That is, it does not change on its own.
1: What does it mean when he writes that the world was created in 10 utterances?
0: The world was created in 10 utterances. It means that if the Creator would have wanted to delight Malchut and created being, he would have created the will to receive, and he would have filled the will to receive with pleasure. And by that, he would finish this whole thing. Let's say, like in Malchut in phase one, or even Malchut of Ein Sof, before she feels the difference between her and the emanator. That's it. So this would be something that is still. What is the difference between the still, vegetative, animate, and speaking, that they already begin to feel? They have some degree of freedom from the emanator, that they grow, they exist on their own. So the Creator wanted the created being to be on his degree. And so we need to gradually give the created being forces with which to reach the infinite freedom. And in order to reach that, we need to give the created being the qualities of the Creator. The qualities of the Creator that come to the created being first come through negation, showing the difference between the qualities of the Creator and the qualities of the created being. And later on, if a person justifies it, that is, he makes efforts to rise higher through the nature of the Creator and the nature of the created being that exists in him, then he is rewarded with a reward. The reward is adhesion, the final, ultimate status.
1: So this is to give reward to the righteous, right?
0: Well, and to avenge the wicked first. We need to show the person how he is the opposite, far away from the Creator, in a state that is not corrected, when he condemns the Creator, so it means he's wicked. And later on, a good reward for the righteous. When he corrects it, then the wicked one becomes righteous. No, wicked or righteous in two different bodies. We're saying all of this on a single body.
1: There are two things here which appear to me contradictory. On the one hand, we say that there is only one authority. That's what we have to believe in. On the other hand, it seems that there's some kind of other authority that has to protect me, to protect the state of ascent. It seems, if there's one authority, what is that part in us that has to sustain the state of ascent? And we say that it doesn't depend on us at all, too.
0: How many authorities are there, you're saying? According to what is written, there is only one. Are you in that? That when you say there's only one authority, exists or not? So what are you talking about? Do you exist in a reality where it's as it is written there, or as it is written in your heart?
1: I'm trying to learn.
0: Learn what? You can learn whatever you want when you learn about Atzilut. So are you in Atzilut? They tell you that, mate, you exist in a lie. It seems to you that you exist, that you do something, that something depends on you, and in general you are able to operate. This is all illusions. So, by the fact that they tell you it's all illusions, does anything change? You hear it fine. So the sages came and said that, but it's no more. We need to reach it. Until you reach it, you exist in... Now, if you want to reach it, then you need to believe that it is truly so. You have to believe them, to have faith in the sages. You need to believe the method. that it is truly possible to reach discovering that indeed there is only one authority. The God, the Lord is our God, the Lord is one. One means not us or He.

0: more something else, but absolutely one. And you, when you make efforts and you reach it as a result, then you will say that indeed there is only one authority. But for the time being, it's not even two authorities. For the time being, our state is that we exist in a state of the landlords. What does it mean, the landlords? I exist and that's it. I'm the landlord, and besides me, there's nobody else. This is considered that I'm the landlord. That's it. Now, if it is already me and him, well, that is already spirituality. It could be the shell. It could be a person who is fighting against his nature. He understands that in reality it is one, but still in his vessels it is two. He exists in the right and in the left, but it is already spirituality. It could be the shell, it could be sanctity, the shell or the dusha. It's only about the intention. It's only about how we relate to it. What does Pharaoh says? Who is the Lord that I should listen to his voice? So he believes. What do you mean? I mean, he feels it, but he only wants the Creator to fill him. This is his will to receive. The moment he feels the existence of the spiritual pleasures, he wants them. This is already two authorities. Two authorities, it's a revelation. But we have nothing. We don't even discover our own authority, but it's just beastliness. This is called to be the landlord. How is it different than a beast? In nothing. If not for the point in the heart, it's only an addition of envy, hatred, honor, knowledge. These things also exist in a person only in order to cause a development in him towards the point in the heart. So you will see the necessity of it, but certainly.
1: So this demand to sustain the state of ascent.
2: The demand to keep that state of ascent. The state itself, you don't cause it, and you don't reach it. The light that works on you, but when you're in that state of ascent, that it was given to you, and now you get a recognition of your contact with godliness. Now, when you have that force and you have that feeling that you're in contact with it, so it's worth it to this state to gradually, gently add all kinds of thoughts and desires, disappointments, everything you have, join them in there too. Then by that, you're strengthening your ascent. You are supposedly participating in it. Also, during the ascent, you have to study more, because then from that state, you scrutinize more, you expand your vessel. But by keeping that state, the fact that you are in a descent, you don't say that it has to come. When you fell, you fell. You caused it. You forgot to make efforts to try and remain in the ascent all the time. You wanted to rest a bit. Just enjoy without an effort. And then you fall. And sometimes a few hours, a few days, till you feel that you fell. But you fell in that same second, actually, the moment you stopped making the efforts. Just still surrounding light, somehow until it goes by, there's like a temporary point, the

0: Maybe you're saying something right, but I don't hear. I'm not allowed to say that the Creator made me fall.
1: He writes in the Zanos besides him, thoughts of incarnation of a pig. He should be sorry for it, that he came to, he should regret having come to a state where the Creator installed thoughts in him.
0: Okay, so are you hearing what you're saying? I am sorry that I came to a state that the Creator gave me those thoughts. Meaning I'm causing it. The light never causes a descent directly, let's say. Obviously, yes, but not directly. Meaning still, his desire is to do good to the created beings in every moment and every state. That's why I said, I don't know exactly what he meant by that word.
1: Yeah. What does it mean that he writes that a person should guard the ascent from foreigners? He writes, guard it so that there will not be an evil eye on that. Or
0: what the evil eye is?
1: Yes.
2: Anachnu.
0: We live in our world. We use the connection with each other, and that connection is from our vessels, right? From one vessel of mine, there's a relation to your vessel, and that relation is called envy, hatred, or love. The relations between the vessels can be positive and it could be negative. The negative relation between the vessels is called evil eye. That's in corporeality. And it has forces. It does have very strong forces. Let's say psychological forces in the level of this world. As a person can convince himself, just psychological, to hold himself more, or the contrary, to lower himself. It also works on his health, on his mood, on everything. Same with other people. They can affect him. They can influence him. That's called evil eye in corporeality, let's say. There's a lot about it, but it's only about corporeal things. There's nothing spiritual about it to such an extent that someone can cause a death on another person, but it's still corporeality. In spirituality, evil eye, it's towards the Creator. How do you look at his attitude towards you? That's called either good eye or evil eye. Like we say in this world, to see it in a good eye. So what are you asking?
1: What does it mean that he writes to guard that inner state, to hide the ascent from people?
0: A person, in order to not cause himself harm and not cause others harm, he should always conceal his spiritual state from external people, from people. Why? Also, in order to not cause them envy. By this, you are lowering the person beside you from a good degree to a bad degree. You are bringing him like you're showing him you have such a good thing that he doesn't have it.

0: and he has no choice. His vessels aren't under a restriction and a screen, so he starts becoming envious. So you lower him in a degree. First, he didn't have it. First, he looked at it from his degree. He thought everything's good and nice, so you can't cause him evil eye.
1: So what should we...
0: Meaning you have to take the friends into consideration, that they're in certain degrees of correction and aren't great ones. And you can't... One can't open towards the other what's in his heart towards the Creator. What you have in your heart towards, I don't know, your landlord, work, family, we don't care about that. But what are in your vessels, that you can't show. That's called giving grip to the external ones. They're external and internal within a person. That also a person can see himself in an evil eye, and also towards external ones, towards someone foreign altogether.
1: So, what should I envy the friend about?
0: He writes how you should be cautious of it by concealment. Not that the Creator's concealing, but I'm concealing. I even have to conceal myself from myself.
2: Yeah,
0: myself from myself, I have to conceal. Because I have such desires and such things that I don't use them and I conceal from them this other corrected part of mine. That's what's happening in the spiritual patsuf. There are desires where you receive in order to bestow, and there are desires that you don't even touch. They're under restriction. You keep them. So same thing. Not that in one patsuf there are two parts, but same thing. It's the same way towards external people in this world, that you also have to do that. And it's from two reasons, that they won't cause me damage, and I won't cause them damage by obligating them to be envious of me. If I cause that, so it's my loss. Because what can they do? They have a certain degree of correction. They can relate to me as an equal, but suddenly they see that if I'm going to show everybody that I'm on a certain degree, I don't know what. And everybody knows. So there's really that are high, in a higher degree than others here. So that will already be a grip to the external ones. So it's better to say, no, there's nothing in B'nai Baruch. And that's it.
1: So what should I envy the friend about?
0: Also in our other groups that are abroad, when they look at us, what we're doing, they don't have a special respect to us. No. The internet works in a way that they're supposedly inside and they feel what we're speaking. And they see, what are they talking about? They're nothing. And it's good that they think that. And not to cause them, if you cause them positive envy, that they want to be like you, okay. But here there can also be negative envy. That then the loss will be great and it's not worth it. The wisdom is for the modest, as we say. You have to cover. Or you reveal a part and cover twice. A person has to cover these things.
1: I found this sentence I was talking about. He says, a person should then regret and say, the fact that I did the transgression is because the Creator threw me from holiness to filth, to the toilet, to the place of trash. waste. He presents it as if the Creator threw me.
0: That the fact that I did a transgression is because the Creator threw me into the filth, a low place. Why did He toss me there? The Creator is the light that does good. I have not changed Havaya. He is doing good in each and every state. So how could it be that that light tossed me into the place of filth? Did He change? No. Yes or no?
1: No.
0: No. So how can it be that it happened?
1: No. He probably doesn't give the same light.
0: What do you mean doesn't give the same light? You said the light doesn't change. Meaning, the reason that the person can hold on to that same state. Meaning, don't drop it on the Creator. That's what I'm trying to say. Because in the end, you want to say, so the Creator did this to me. What can I do? So now I'll sit silent. Later on, He'll pull me back up. No. On His behalf, it never happened. You always raise in holiness and never lower. It can be on His behalf any action that will cause a descent. But your degrees, your preparations, your new states, they maybe obligate you. That's all great. But don't say it came from the Creator. Say, now it's in my structure that I need to fall. That's also a question. What does it mean in my structure that I need to fall? So, in short...
1: So what authority caused it? He says...
0: You're asking from the authority, if there's one authority, how could I be in an ascent and a descent, right? When you're in a descent, you're not in one authority, you're in two authorities.

0: שלום חברים וחברות, שלום רועי.
1: שלום דודי.
2: Hello, dear friends, hello רועי.
3: Hello דודי.
2: We are together in the noon lesson, another opportunity to connect, another opportunity to draw reforming light. And gratitude in general, that the Creator does not give up on us and holds us and brings us closer and gives us a chance to unite with Rabash, with Rav's words, and incorporate ourselves with the questions of the friends. We have a warm regards from Rav. We met him earlier up on the roof here. So the most important is to feel ourselves together.
3: So we're going to read a very special article by Rabash called What is Warn the Great About the Small and the Work? And in this article, Rabash is trying to give us this very subtle line to follow. And if you listen to the simple meaning of things, it sounds like how grown-ups or big people protect or keep little people. But that's not about, this isn't what it's about. Rabash, he's telling us about what happens inside of a single person, about the internality. And we'll see, how can we learn from him? From this article, where each of us feels sometimes that he's in a state of gadlut, he feels importance, he has an awakening on the path, and he has the desire to break forth. And there's also the opposite, where you feel the exact opposite, you feel you're cooling down, that the spirit of life is vanishing from us, and that we're drying out on the inside. And precisely here in this article, together we're going to find that new thing of how do we work in those places where we feel the heaviness, and that we don't wait for the falls where a person is out of strength, that's it. But we're going to learn how, from the descent, from that place of spiritual hardship, how do we leverage that situation? How do we use it? And furthermore, how can we identify in our work, in the work of the sense, in the work where we feel a bit of an awakening, or we feel that all of a sudden there's a kind of backwind? How do we correctly work with these states? How do we calculate them properly? And how do we begin to a bit touch upon spirituality?
2: So now we will read selected excerpts from the article, which we read this morning. And it is our duty to say that if you have time, go over the morning lesson, read the article, the full article. Now we're going to just take bites of it to get some logical, emotional sequence, flow. And mainly we should take a question, what do I do with the state of ascent when it shines in me? At that moment, how do I keep that moment so it doesn't disappear from me? How do I grab that moment, not in order to take it for myself, but how do I use it like a candle that I'm given in this dark cave, and with it I can find my way out. So I can use it, or I can put out the candle, or maybe think of other means to shine everything around me even more. So let's think what he wants to convey to us. You are invited to switch on question marks or write questions in the Arvut system in the chat and participate in the lesson. Let's start. Title, What is Warn the Great About the Small in the Work? Our sages said, say, and you said, to warn the great about the small. Rashi interprets this as follows. Say to the priests, sons of Aaron, and you said these two sayings. Why warn the great about the small? So they will not be defiled. We should understand the novelty about warning the great about the small. When speaking of the work, at which time we speak of one body, what does warning the great about the small imply? That is, who is the small when we learn within one body, and who is the great when it comes to tell us that we must warn the great about the small?
3: So we're skipping a bit forward, continuing from for this reason. And we'll be able to see how all these things happen inside a single person. For this reason, during the work, there are ups and downs. That is, sometimes a person might depict the greatness and importance of Torah and mitzvot, and of the greatness and importance of the giver of the Torah. In other words, when he can depict to himself the greatness and importance of the giver of the Torah, he feels that he is in a state of ascent. In other words, he feels that he is above the corporeal world. He sees people who follow corporeal things as beasts and animals, who settle for nourishments that suffice for the animate level. But for himself, he feels that he can receive sustenance only from what suits the speaking level.
0: So
2: here Rabash describes a state of ascent in a person, a feeling that he is adhered to the Creator now before him, but it's still not a permanent state. It's a state of ascent. And the real work, as Rabash stresses, begins when we have some light. So let's skip a few paragraphs and keep reading. It follows that before one is rewarded with permanent faith, which is a gift of God and not within man's hands, he is always in ascents and descents. At that time, a person needs heaven's mercy in order not to escape from the campaign. At that time, the order of the work can be only during an ascent, meaning when he is in the domain of Kedusha, holiness. At that time, a person must work and pay attention to the state he was in during the descent. That is, during the ascent, he can calculate and see the difference between light and darkness, as it is written, as the advantage of the light from within the darkness. In other words, at that time, he can observe what our sages said: consider the cost of a mitzvah, commandment, compared to its reward, and the reward for a transgression compared to its cost. So basically, we have three states. In one state, a person is like a beast. He doesn't care about godliness. There is a state when a person enters spirituality, and that state is also divided into two: a state of the authority, the plural authority, and the individual authority. In a state of ascent, a person is the individual authority, meaning the Creator is the only one. He annuls before the Creator, and he doesn't need anything else. He's not interested in that. And the other state that's possible is when you have multiple authorities. There is me, the created being, and there's the Creator. And I want to enjoy the Creator, not to please the Creator, not to delight him, but to enjoy him. That state is called a descent. So we can divide it into ascent and descent, or to a state of gadlut and katnut, and other discernments that Rabash gives. What's important here is to keep ourselves laboring in the state of adhesion. And in clip number three, Rav describes what we need to do during the ascent, how we can maintain ourselves without the calculation dropping us into a descent. So let's listen to Rav.
3: I don't know what does adhesion with the Creator mean, but the way I depict it, and whatever I can, this is what I need to aspire for, and to somehow try and put myself into each and every state that I'm in, meaning to keep myself in the state of dvekut, in ascent, to keep myself in the state of ascent, the way he describes it here.
2: So, what do I hold it? The yearning itself?
3: No, myself, to constantly envision or depict myself in a state of ascent. And if I do criticize and explore my different states, examine them, it is forbidden for it to cause somewhat, it's forbidden for it to cause to bring me, take me out of that state of dvikud. Within 24 hours, you can do it. Never cause a descent. You mustn't cause a descent. But if people do the contrary, meaning they scrutinize things for 24 hours, that's against the advice that we're given. It's against the advice we're given. Yeah. I'll tell you furthermore. When a person is criticizing or scrutinizing, he is the opposite of the Creator. He's not in compatibility. He's not close. He doesn't draw upon himself the surrounding lights. That this is actually what advances us, and not the person's mind, as he might think. So, you know, otherwise he's just in his intellect, some kind of machine, not in the system of holiness, of spirituality, but some mechanism that has some cogwheels, some something. It's a mechanical thing. It's a beastly thing, animal thing. It's not just so that they advise us to be in adhesion, in inspiration, and criticism only 30 minutes a day. The effort, the exertion is something very special, very specific, that, again, it is unrelated to the intellectual criticism or scrutiny. So like we heard from Rav, we need to see how do we not fall into the intellectual criticism, but that we work with the questions that awaken. And already we have written questions from friends from around the world. So if you have any questions, please send them or raise your question marks, whatever is better, through the Arvut system or the virtual home. And we're getting the questions here directly. So the first question comes from Songul, from W German. How can a person learn how to stay loyal to the truth, even in times that he doesn't clearly see it? So how can a person know that he can stay loyal to his truth? Here it all depends on the measure in which a person really appreciates the goal that he's headed toward. To what measure does he see it as the real thing, the source of his life? If you define spirituality as the most sublime and important thing that you have in life, and that this is what fulfills you, and that this is your truth, then nothing can deviate, deflect you from that thing, from that path, and beyond your inner place, which is the most important thing, that this is what you constantly need to strengthen, the point in the heart that yearns for the truth. You need to constantly build a circle of people around you that will help you strengthen that point and remember in every moment that you're engaged in the path of truth. And there are many articles about it by Rabash and Bala Sulam, and Rav speaks about this, that this is the truth, that the wisdom of Kabbalah is the truth that a person yearns for, and you'll be able to see it, identify it. You'll see. Once you'll feel that, you don't exactly feel that you're on the straight, path, then there's a deflection that you have to somewhat correct. And that will allow you to be loyal to the path and correctly advance to spirituality.
2: Fernando from Rumi, Spain 4 is asking, how can we always maintain a state of ascent without the states of descent jumping on us? How can we maintain it? That's exactly what he explains in the article, warn the great about the small, meaning when we are in a state of ascent, state of greatness. Gadlut, we have to get ready for the states that will come later on, meaning to know how to maintain the light, how to keep the small light that we received. So it shines for us onwards. Habash gives a nice example in the article. He describes the small illumination that a person receives. He compares it to a seed that is placed in the ground, and from it, a big tree that bears fruits is destined to grow. And a person, instead of cultivating and nurturing that tiny seed that he received and watering it and caring for all its needs, he uproots it. He takes it out of the ground. So the minute we receive a little bit of illumination and feel some elation and some closeness to the upper one and to the friends, something shines in us, expands in us. In that place, we have to know to warn the great about the small, to know that states will come upon me, other states, and this is where I need to get stronger with the environment, with the friends, with the ten, to create for myself all the right conditions for the future states that will come. And they will come. I don't wait for them. I don't invite them. But they will come for sure, because that's the order of our development. The whole work is to know how to accelerate time. So we need to prepare ourselves for the future.
1: Дорогие учителя, в статье есть такая фраза, я зачитаю, и он должен оценить.
2: It's written in the article.
1: Даже если есть совсем небольшой контакт с духовным.
2: But he should appreciate the importance he has now.
1: И вот
2: мы. Even if he has a tiny contact with spirituality, he must appreciate it. Sometimes we don't understand if we have or don't have this importance. And here it says that he should appreciate it. Where is the instrument that will help us appreciate that importance?
3: Our ability to appreciate the importance of spirituality is, first of all, according to the measure in which spirituality is really important to us. And you appreciate things that you invest in, the more you invest in this path, in your spiritual development, and the more precious it'll be for you. You'll hear from all the people around you how spirituality is the most sublime thing in the whole of reality. That, and the more this thing is in front of your eyes, you'll appreciate every moment in life that you can invest in spirituality. Like he writes beautifully, Bala Sulam, that there are billions of people in the world who did not merit to get this kind of an awakening even for a single moment, and we did. And this is something that we need to appreciate. And this is how we need to all the time help. This is how we need to all the time go back to the same source text, same moments with the Rav, with the friends, that remind us about how spirituality is the most precious thing that a person has in life. And just like it was given to us, think about it. In a single moment, the Creator can take it away, and therefore we have to appreciate these moments. That you're here on the lesson now. You need to appreciate that. It's not an obvious thing that you were able to stop life for a moment, sit in front of your computer, and study the wisdom of Kabbalah. He could have done whatever with you, but this is what he chose to do with you. So work with yourself all the time. Tell yourself, hear it from the friends, from the sources, how you're engaged in the most sublime thing in the world.
2: We have no sound. No, we cannot hear the question, so let's try again soon. In the meantime, we'll answer a few more questions. Antonia from Ukraine is asking, how do Kabbalists prepare for a time when there is no light? So again, Kabbalists prepare for a time when there is no light at the time of Gadlut, greatness. When a person is in greatness, he warns the state of Katnut, smallness. He knows that if he does not guard the situation correctly, he'll fall into corporeality. And the guarding is like this. We are in concealment. We don't see, because if everything were revealed to us, we would act like robots. If I knew that now I eat something and I will choke on it, seeing an example of Bala Sulam, so of course I won't eat it. But because we don't know the system of laws and how to find our way in it correctly, and they want to nurture us, to raise us, so there is a concealment over the state. We are in a state of complete concealment of the spiritual reality so that we would have room for choice on our part, room for labor. And precisely in that state, we must, as Rabash and Balasulam describe, we need to go with what is called faith above reason, that things work not according to my reason, to my intellect, the way I perceive reality, but there are Kabbalists who see and know how to depict the spiritual reality correctly to us, and they advise us that we must depict the situation as if we are adhered to the upper force, to the Creator, with all our organs, even though it's not like that. It's a simulation. It's an imagination that we imagine, even though we're not there. And precisely then we begin to awaken on ourselves light that begins to keep us in that state. So in a state of greatness, we need to strengthen that state more and more, to reinforce it, to preserve it. Otherwise we fall. He gives an example of a road accident. A car accident, and a person is unconscious, he doesn't remember when it happened. And then he has nothing to work with. He is just lying down until he gets treated and he regains consciousness and regains strength. So in a state of descent, there's nothing we can do, but only in the state of ascent can we prepare ourselves for the descent. It's called warning the great about the small. There is a point of our reinforcement.
3: W. French.
2: No, there's still no sound.
3: You can write us the question and we'll relate to it.
4: Добрый день всем. Вот скажите, вот это состояние подъема и состояние падения. Я так понимаю, что это два...
2: The state of ascent.
4: And descent.
2: I understand that they are two different times that I can identify. It happens in me and in different times, and I identify these states that they when they happen in different times. The state of descent is when I think, let's say now I'm at a lesson, I listen to you, I relate to that state as normal. I am doing something in it. So I use the Creator. Am I using the Creator as a filling? I take it for granted that I'm listening and you're here and the Creator has given it to me. It is a given. So is this a descent?
3: If you take the lesson for granted, is that called a descent? Look, descent or ascent is something that you measure for yourself. You need to decide for yourself what is a descent and what is an ascent. What is a descent and what is an ascent? Again, the more the person, the smaller the person is, the less, let's say, spiritually developed that he is. For him, ascents and descents are the way he sees it, as it's pleasant or not. Do I feel good or do I feel bad? The more a person develops, he relates to it differently. Am I connected to the Creator or disconnected from Him? And this is how He deepens the form in which He relates to His states all the time. We eventually need to understand that spirituality is man's connection with the Creator, his relationship with the Creator, and in relation to that, we need to measure everything else. The ascents and descents as well, where we feel that we're powerless or helpless. It's not necessarily out of some kind of disappointment or fatigue. No, it's because you really invested a lot in the society, in the friends, and then comes the burden. You're given additional desire, and the additional desire is what generates this burdening, and therefore everything becomes more complicated. It becomes more difficult for the person to come and enter the study and devote himself to the connection. But he's not completely disconnected. He's still connected by a thread. When he's in an ascent, he has more inspiration, he has more strength that he can go and project onwards. But take into account, you are a part of W Unity 3, right? Maybe inside your 10, along with your friends, there's always a kind of balance. Some are in ascent, some are in descent, and that's fine. We complete each other in that way. And the more you'll complete each other, you'll see that you won't have the strength, someone else will have the strength to pull you, and vice versa. Therefore, the most important thing is that we keep that circle and go back to it every time.
2: Let's take a few more questions from the chat. Jana from Women Mark 30 is asking, can great ones be defiled by small ones? Who are those great and who are the small? So Rabash explains that the great ones is the same person at a time of ascent, and the small ones are the same person during the descent. Everything is happening within the same person. This is what Kabbalists describe. We shouldn't come out of that depiction. And if a person does not guard himself, specifically at the time of Gadlut, greatness, when he received strength from above, he has to keep it. If he doesn't keep that state, he could be defiled. He could fall into intentions to receive. Tatiana, too, from Women Mark 112, is asking, is katnut, smallness, a necessary reason for greatness, gadlut? How does gadlut become the reason for maintaining the katnut? Well, the article doesn't say that gadlut guards the katnut, but gadlut guards the person from katnut. If during the ascent, a person knows how to work correctly with the society, with the sources, with what is expected of him at that time, then he doesn't lose the illumination. He advances. Will a descent come? That's really the question. Can I prevent the future descent? I cannot prevent my next state, but I can warn. In my state of gadlut, I can get ready, prepare myself for the future state of katnut that is destined to come. And then, as Baruch Shalom describes elsewhere, the fall that will come can be instantaneous. He says it's like in the wink of an eye, as if a demon holds you and pinches you, gives you a little sting. Not like a car accident that completely makes you unconscious, but a tiny sting, so we can continue afterwards. And this is how we can accelerate time. It all depends on whether we work correctly during the ascent. Maybe one more question. A friend from Women Hub 2, how can we truly remain in an ascent all the time as a 10? That is only when we guard ourselves in keep ourselves in mutual responsibility, when we hold each other in It's a beautiful state, and we should reach it. But that's if we make a covenant in the tent, and we have a strong tent that commits. But now, when I get the tiniest illumination, I immediately want to give it to the friends. All of it, all of it. I've said this week, what is spirituality? Spirituality is to give everything. I want to give everything to you. Something for yourself? Nothing. Nothing at all. I don't care what I have. At that moment, at that very moment, I'm willing to give everything I have to them. If we're all like that in the tent, constantly wanting to operate this way, then whatever happens, we are in a dance, as Abbas describes. At one time, I'm in an ascent, the friend is in descent, and the friend is in an ascent, I'm in a descent. There's this mutual movement that keeps us in mutual responsibility, and we work in a covenant and brotherly in that state, brotherhood in that state, and the Creator advances us.
3: W. Spain 1.
5: Cuando estamos en un buen estado espiritual, solemos pensar que siempre nos sentiremos así. Viendo nuestra realidad actual, ¿qué decisiones concretas deberíamos tomar durante nuestros momentos de claridad para protegernos de esas caídas?
3: When we're in a good spiritual state and we think that we'll always feel this way, when we feel that way, what concrete decisions should we take in this state of clarity to protect ourselves from the future descents, from the descents that are future to come for sure? So first of all, the decisions that you have to take in the 10 is to make sure that the order of day that you've determined for yourself, that you keep it. That's the safest thing. Once we have the order of day, I don't make any calculations of whether I feel like it or I don't. I know we have a certain order of things, how they're supposed to be, and this is what I keep to. If we decided on a certain time that I come to study, then I come to study, regardless of whether I feel like it or not. We decided that the 10 is meeting at a certain time, I come to that meeting, that's it, etc., etc. Another advice that I can give is, find for yourself some kind of commitment and dissemination that you have a certain role that you need to perform. So one way or another, you come back, you know that you need to go and do it. And even more, if you find some kind of role that depends on you, that if you don't do it, people will feel that it's not happening. And the very same way, like you care for your role in dissemination, make sure you have some kind of role in the tent. That there is something subtle that you must do, and if you don't do it, the 10 will feel it. The special exercise that we're doing now, the head of the 10, gives an excellent example of it, of how a person gets a role, and if he doesn't keep it, then the entire 10 feels that the role is not being executed. Your spirituality is in the hands of the friends in the 10. If you invest, they'll enter spirituality. If you don't, they're stuck. And you keep living your life. And here, you do the math. Do I agree to it or not? Do I want to invest all that I can now or to push them a bit more to spirituality?
6: Вітаю, дорогі викладачі. 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
2: When we see that the Creator sends to our friend all kinds of states and changes these states quickly, and that becomes a serious disturbance to the friend, but the friend does not turn to the 10 for help. What should we do? What can we do in the 10 in order to help her? Dudi, first of all, we remember what is written, where the Creator strikes, there he heals. So if any friend suffers obstructions or blows, what is a blow? This week we had a short talk with Rav. Rav described a blow beautifully. Sometimes I look at someone and I think he's suffering blows. And I was asking about the state of Israel, what blows we've been suffering throughout history, and Rav said not everything is regarded as a blow. So I didn't understand it. And then he said that a blow is that which touches your heart. Meaning when a person feels on himself that it's a blow. Because if I give a little slap to a friend, it's not a blow. He doesn't count it as a blow. It doesn't hurt him. So it's not a blow. And when I look at it, oh man, what a blow he took. Because I project my situation on him. If he suffers a stronger blow and it hurts him, he'll start thinking, and then it's a blow. So when we look at a friend and seeing a friend who is suffering blows, I don't know exactly what he's going through. Perhaps his quota has not been filled yet. He still doesn't really feel it as a blow that requires treatment. But it doesn't matter. From our part, when we look at a friend from the side and see that he is suffering a blow, at least it, to us it seems that way, and he doesn't turn to us, I don't wait for him. Well, you turn to us. Are you going to just sit there and rot, or only when you turn to me, I'll turn to you? No, exactly like my kid. Maybe he can't express himself. He can't say what hurts him. But I feel that something is hurting him. I want to make him stronger. And for me, it's an exercise because it's written, the corporeality of the friend is my spirituality. So I want him to have abundance and to have adhesion with the Creator right now. I want to be there for him. Even if he, without words, is acting, I too can act without words so he would feel me, that I'm with him in any state he's going through, to give him support. And that support strengthens us and helps each of us advance and break into spirituality.
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7: Добрый день, дорогие товарищи, учителя. Раф на уроке сказал, я должен скрывать себя от самого себя. Что это значит и как скрывая себя?
2: In the lesson, I heard that Raf say, I've said I have to hide myself from myself. How, by hiding myself from myself, can I open my heart to the friends?
3: To hide myself from myself means that, well, it's more about that when you find yourself submerging in your ego and all, don't drown in your ego and all your little desires, etc. To the contrary, if you invest in the friends and something that's outside of you and that relieves you of any concern for yourself, you're simply in them. And the more you invest in what's outside of you, the less you take yourself into account, and it's interesting. Where do all my desires go then? Where all of my lacks? And don't worry, because by putting in your effort in caring for others, in that the Creator will dwell in the others, you'll see that this way He's passing through you. And all the desires that are standing in your way, you'll see that gradually they'll fall into place. The main thing is that in spirituality, we need to work in the so-called two lines. On the one hand, you need to constantly be inclined to the Creator with your heart and be drawn only to Him and spirituality. On the other hand, you need to keep your feet on the ground, continue behaving in this world like any other person. If you need to study, if you need to go to work, if you have a family, kids, you need to take care of all these things fully and completely. But in addition to that, you need to add an additional layer, which is your spiritual development. How do you nourish your soul upon everything else that this world introduces you with? Otherwise, it's not going to work. A person has to make an effort in this world so that upon that, he'll be able to build the spiritual vessel.
2: Let's go over a few questions in the chat. Kara from Women French 1, we got your question. In what state do I have only one authority? Because I constantly live with my ego, with my will to receive, with my Pharaoh. So it's always there. How do we come to one authority? So again, let's remember the definitions that the Rav gives us, that the Rabash gives us. The singular authority is, we have the singular authority and the multiple authorities. When we
0: רשות היחיד זה שאני כל כולי בטל לעליון. אני דבוק בו, וכל דבר מהגשמיות אפילו, אני דוחה את זה, זה מפריע לי.
2: We can be in two states. The singular authority is when I annul myself completely.
0: אני חי את המציאות הזאת. בדבקות עד כמה שאפשר הולכת...
2: Connection is breaking up. I live in that state, and in increasing adhesion, multiple authority is when we have two, many. Plural, multiple, not one but two, me, the created being, and the creator. The problem is that I want the creator to serve me. I want to be filled by the spiritual pleasures to receive them for my own benefit. Here we're seeing the shell or the sitaracha that controls that point. Ilana from Women Mark is asking, what does it mean to be on the spiritual level of criticism and not material level of criticism? Material criticism is in my matter. How do I receive more for my own sake? Spiritual criticism happens during the ascent, because then I have some illumination and I can distinguish from the previous state as the advantage of the light from within the darkness, and I can even warn about the next state, warn the great about the small. In that state, I can criticize what will bring me closer to adhesion, which will not drop me into a car accident. Like I protect myself, prepare myself for the future states. I insure myself. I cover myself with insurance for the future states. Daniela from Women of Rehovot 2 is asking, during the descent and the ascent, if a person is connected to the Creator in both states, what's the interchange that happens in him when he goes from a desire for the Creator to serve him to a desire to serve the Creator? So as we said before, it is the two

0: And how can I be in a descent, in an ascent, right? When you're in a descent, you're not in one authority. You're in two authorities. This is what you can say about the shell. So the shell is also the authority of the Creator. So I, too, am the authority of the Creator. If you say this, then you're in one authority. So there are no ascents and descents there. Don't connect the two or three or three states together. They are one. You cannot, from your present state, when you're in this world, talk about the end of correction or say that in this world, too, there is the same status in the end of correction. No, towards you, it doesn't exist. So how can you draw these things like that? It's a wonder. It's like a person on the street saying, oh, there's none else besides him. What are you talking about? What? There's none else besides him. What do you mean? Let me pinch you and then we'll see what you'll do. Are you following what you say or what you feel in your vessels? Because if you're saying that you are in a descent, then you are not in, there's none else besides him. You are not in one place. You are in two desires. Two forces operate on you, at least, if it's even spiritual. If you are in shell and in holiness, you weigh them one opposite the other, then it's not, there's none else besides him, it's two authorities. It's forbidden to speak. You're just moving like that between the degrees, either in self or less of it. Yeah, you're saying it's all the same. There's none else besides him. Where is there's none else besides him? What degree? You know, in Bia or in the shell or what? You must approach the study when you always want to come to a state where indeed there is none else besides him. And hang on to it as much as possible. If you come to that, beware of the descent. Make every effort to maintain it. Of course, you'll get obstructions immediately. But don't think that by these obstructions the Creator wants to throw you out. He wants to strengthen your connection with him. That's why he adds all kinds of small obstructions. But these obstructions will never be more than you can overcome. You have to believe it. That every time he adds obstructions to you, is so that you would strengthen the connection even more. And if you're saying he threw me out, then you are already in two authorities.
1: So, like we heard from the Rav, you need to approach the study when you always want to reach a state that necessarily there's none else besides him, and to hold on to that as much as you can. And all the obstructions, there's never an obstruction that we can't deal with. The Creator always gives us the precise portion, measured portion. Latin 4.
2: Buenos días, querido maestro. La pregunta de la Team 4 es la siguiente.
0: Good afternoon.
2: Evitando confundirlo con un simple entusiasmo pasajero.
0: How do I distinguish in a state of spiritual descent correctly so we don't confuse it with temporary lack of inspiration?
1: Measure everything in relation to your relationship with the Creator. Are you able to keep him as the source of the whole reality or not? And if you're not yet there, then measure everything in relation to the 10. Am I connected or disconnected from them? Build your values in a way that in relation to them you can measure your development. My connection to the 10, my connection to the Creator. Measure everything in relation to that.
3: Спасибо, дорогие преподаватели. 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
0: Can a person remain forever in Katnut, in smallness, connect to love, to the ten, to the sources, settle for this and not ask for

0: more than that, or does the Creator force a person to advance to gadlut, to greatness? Duri, a state of gadlut is a beautiful state. What you're describing is a state of submission when he is willing to accept everything he has given. These are the first stages of impregnation. It's a beautiful state. I want to stay in that place, serve. I don't want anything. I'm desiring mercy. It's beautiful, but that's not the desirable state from the perspective of the purpose of creation. They want us to be as great as the Creator, to reach His degree. He wants to give us much more. And you tell Him, no. It's good enough for me here. For the time being, it's good. But it's as if you're offered more to become greater. And you say, no, I want to play in the kindergarten. No, they want you to be grown up, giving and fill all of humanity just like the Creator. So for a certain point in our spiritual development, it's the correct state, and this is how we should operate. But afterwards, I understand that I'm required for more. The upper light constantly operates on us, wants to fill us and understand it, wants a little more. It wants me to grow and develop my vessels and know how to use the vessels of reception correctly, which are the ones that are restricted. I was willing to work only in a state of katnut. So I think you understood.
1: Доброго здоровья, дорогие учителя и мировой кли. Вопрос по поводу точки в сердце. То есть мы понимаем, все, кто пришел...
0: Hello, everyone. Concerning the point in the heart, we understand that everyone who came to the wisdom of Kabbalah is brought by the point in the heart. Now, the 10 is like one man with one heart. We have the point in the heart of the 10. So let's say there are problems in the 10. Only some of the friends can come to the lessons. For whatever reasons, they don't always manage to meet together. So if I understood the end of the question correctly, what in that state can we do in order to strengthen our point in the heart of the whole 10 as an organ in the world kli?
2: Look, the 10 is a very subtle and sensitive place. Like you said, not everyone can come. And there are always friends that are experiencing different states. Everything's very sensitive. And how much can I pressure them? Can't I allow or not? In short, you need to see everything according to what you have decided upon in your 10. If you have decided that you are ready for such a relationship between yourselves that also includes us coming together to the lessons and we commit to certain times, then you have to keep that. Why? Because we agreed on it. We agreed that this is what we're doing. But as long as you haven't decided that this is what you do, you can't come to them and demand. Now, if you're in a 10 with another 10 friends, for example, right? And you're the only one who comes, and they regularly don't come. So I understand that there's a limit to how much you can walk around saying, my friends are the greatest generation, they're in spirituality, and the so-called, they have eyes but see not. We, one way or another, are still small. We need an environment that will influence us and will help us to advance towards spirituality. And if you feel that your environment is not strong enough for you, maybe for them it's suitable, but for you it's not enough. You need to turn to those that are responsible for you, your instructors in Mach, and tell them, friends, I want a stronger environment. I need something that will allow me to fully devote myself. And your friends in the 10, give them an example. Show them how important this thing is for you. Express it from the bottom of your heart. how you really want it and how much you really need for them to be with you.
0: Hello, friends. Thank you so much for everything you do to advance all of Nebaruch. The question is this. We're going through all kinds of states, states of ascent, which are desirable. Rav says that we need to be in this at least 23 and a half hours a day. There's a state of descent that we have to have it in order to advance in spirituality, and there's a state of unconsciousness, a state of an accident. What can we do in that state? What to do in a state of a car accident when a person is in a descent and is disconnected? Nothing. You can't do anything in that state. If you have been run over, if you fell completely, you have no connection to spirituality, you don't understand it, you are completely unconscious. If he's still somewhat aware of what he's been through, it's not really a descent. We're talking about a state of complete unconsciousness. In that state, a person cannot do anything. He can receive support and help if he prepared himself beforehand. And this is called warning the great about the small. That's if he prepares himself in the ten and exerts, invests all his life and energy and devotes himself to the friends as much as we can to care for them, strengthen them, lift them. This is the insurance he gives. It's the payment of insurance that he gives. When you have that strong mutual responsibility between the friends and the ten, when a person feels disconnected, then the friends can lift him, support him, strengthen him, and bring him back to the framework, and gradually our thoughts heal, lift us. It's a huge force. This is why we're in a 10. But if a person is not really connected to his 10, it's like a road accident in some desolated place until he is found. But if he's together with them, they immediately feel it and they can lift him. So we need to constantly go forward and care, worry about the future states without fear. It's the natural movement of things, but we need to keep going forward.
2: So the 10 is my security. And invest as much as you can
0: with your insurance policy. Don't be stingy with it. Last question. Lori is asking, in what is the mutual responsibility toward the head of the ten expressed? So we won't answer this question. We will invite you to the next Shabbat lesson, because in the morning lesson and the noon lesson, we're going to do a status check on this exercise that the world clays in. We'll hear impressions from other tents, think together how to deepen the exercise and think forward how we strengthen ourselves. And as a society, we are warning the great about the small. Akoka, how do you summarize the lesson?
2: Simply, let's strengthen our tens. This is the means that we have. And together, we'll head toward the Creator.
0: And we'll end with the song.

0: חברים יקרים, בחלק הראשון נלמד שיעור של הרב לייטמן מתוך מתאר.
1: Dear friends, in the first part of the lesson, we will watch a recorded lesson from the 2nd of March 2003, based on the article, What is Warn the Great About the Small in the Work? Babash, What is Warn the Great About the Small? We'll read the article together in the 10. We have 33 minutes for that.
0: מהו להזהיר גדולים על קטנים בעבודה?
1: What is to warn the great about the small in the work? Our sages said, quote, say, and you said, to warn the great about the small, end quote. And Rashi interprets this as follows, quote, say to the priests, son of Aharon, and you said these two sayings. Why warn the great about the small, so they will not be defiled? End quote. We should understand the novelty in warning the great about the small. When speaking of the work, at which time we speak of one body, what does warning the great about the small imply? That is, who is the small when we learn in one body? And who is the great when it comes to tell us that we must warn the great about the small? It is known that the labor and the work that we must give in Torah and commandments are because we are born with a nature of wanting to receive for ourselves. Therefore, in everything we do, and which the will to receive enjoys, we cannot speak of labor. It is as we see in our world that a person is never unhappy when he is hungry, but has a nice smelling meal, and say that now he is going to do hard work and great labor, in that now he is going to eat, since where there is pleasure, we cannot speak of work and labor. Accordingly, we should understand this, since the Torah is called, for they are our lives and the length of our days. So, why is it said that a person must labor in the Torah? Is there anyone who does not want to live and enjoy life? As it is written, quote, which are nicer than gold and much fine gold, and sweeter also than honey and the honeycomb, end quote. Therefore, why is it considered labor when we observe the Torah and commandments? The answer is that if the pleasure in Torah and commandments was revealed to all, the whole world would certainly observe the Torah and commandments. It is, as it is written in the introduction to the study of the Ten Sefirot, quote, if, for example, the Creator were to establish open providence with His creations, in that, for instance, anyone who eats a forbidden thing would immediately choke, and anyone who performed a commandment would discover wonderful pleasures in it, similar to the finest delights in this corporeal world, then what fool would even contemplate tasting a forbidden thing, knowing that he would immediately lose his life because of it, just as one does not consider jumping into a fire? Also, what fool would leave any commandment without performing it as quickly as possible, as one who cannot retire from or linger with a great corporeal pleasure that comes into his hand without receiving it as quickly as he can? Thus, if providence were open before us, all the people in the world would be complete righteous, end quote. We should therefore ask, why is providence not revealed? but we must believe in reward and punishment. Would it not be better if everything were revealed? The answer is that since we must achieve adhesion with the Creator, which is equivalent to form, because of this, we must do everything for the sake of the Creator, meaning in order to bestow contentment upon the Maker. And if the reward and punishment of Torah and commandments were revealed, it would be impossible to work for the sake of the Creator, since the pleasure would force a person to observe Torah and commandments.
2: We see that when a pleasure is revealed in corporeality, although it is only a pleasure that is a tiny light compared to the pleasure in Torah and Mitzvot, how difficult it is for a person to say that everything he does is in order to bestow. Otherwise, he would relinquish the corporeal pleasures if he could not aim in order to bestow upon the Creator. Therefore, with the great pleasures found in Torah and Mitzvot, it would certainly be impossible to be able to say that if he cannot aim in order to bestow, he gives them up. Hence, this correction was done, that before a person can say about the small pleasures in corporeal things, that he accepts them only on condition that he can aim to bestow, he is placed under the restriction and concealment where he does not see any pleasure. Rather, he must believe that this is so. That is, the person must believe that the Creator leads all creations with the guidance of the good who does good. This is, as it is written in the article, Faith in the Rav, What is the Measure? One should depict to oneself as if one has already been rewarded with whole faith in the Creator and already feels in his organs that the Creator leads the whole world in the form of the good who does good, meaning that the whole world receives from him only good. According to the above, it follows that when a person engages in faith in the Creator, he should dedicate some time to depicting how he would feel if he were rewarded with being near the Creator. And he would see with his own eyes the delight and pleasure extended to him and to all creations, how high-spirited and elated he would be. This depiction requires continuation, that his faith will be as knowing and seeing, meaning that the measure of the faith should be like seeing and knowing. This is a great work, because this is a path of truth, and it is, as it is written, truth and faith, meaning that for his faith to be true, it is specifically like this depiction, where he must believe in the measure of the greatness of the faith as though he saw it, that he was believing with his eyes. In other words, to the same extent that he was inspired when he saw, so should be his excitement or his impression when he does not see, but only believes that this is so. This is why it is called faith in the path of truth. That is, his faith is true as though he knew it. This is called a true path, or true faith, or as it is written, truth and faith. And since the whole basis should be built on faith, and at the same time, we were given intellect and reason to understand everything with the intellect we have, it follows that faith is against our nature. For we can follow the intellect and not be stupid, doing things mindlessly. It follows that, on the one hand, we teach a person to walk according to the intellect and behave this way with one another. But when a person begins to observe Torah and mitzvot, he is told that although he should follow the intellect, between man and the Creator, we were nevertheless given faith. That is, we must believe in the sages and follow this path, although it contradicts the intellect, as it is written, and they believed in the Lord and in his servant Moses. In other words, we must believe what the sages said to us and not look at our intellect.
1: But since this contradicts our reason, we have ups and downs. That is, at times we can believe the words of the sages and depict before us the depiction of truth and faith, meaning that his faith is truly faith, namely that there is no intellect there. But everything is against our reason and what we understand. This is why it is called true faith or simple faith, since there is nothing to understand there, but everything is above reason. Hence, it is beyond man's power to always be on the same degree. Rather, he ascends and descends, as Baal Sulam said, why is assuming the burden of the kingdom of heaven called emunah, faith in Hebrew? It comes from the word oman, craftsman, or omenet, nanny, who raises the child slowly until he's grown. Therefore, when working on the basis of faith, until we are rewarded with permanent faith, there is the matter of partial faith. For this reason, during the work, there are ascents and descents. That is, sometimes a person might depict the greatness and importance of Torah and commandments, and of the greatness and importance of the giver of the Torah. In other words, when he can depict to himself the greatness and importance of the giver of the Torah, he feels that he is in a state of ascent. In other words, he feels that he is above the corporeal world. He sees people who follow corporeal things as beasts and animals, who settle for nourishments that suffice for animals. But for himself, he feels that he can receive sustenance only from what suits the speaking level. As it is written in the introductions, the whole merit of the speaking level in man is that he is fit to receive the sensation of godliness. And this does not pertain to animals. However, afterwards, he descends once more from his state and falls into the multiple authorities. That is, now he is under his own authority, and not as before. Therefore, during the ascent, when he feels that there is no one in the world but for the authority of the Creator, while he himself does not merit a name, since he wants to annul before the Creator unconditionally, therefore, during the ascent, a person is in the singular authority, and during the descent, he is in multiple authorities, meaning he already has two authorities. However, sometimes when a person falls into a state where he is worse than two authorities, since when a person says that there are two authorities, at least he believes that there is a creator to the world, which is one authority, that is, that the creator is the host, and he does what he wants. But there is another authority, meaning that man, too, is a landlord and does in the world what he wants. At that time, the person wants the creator to serve the person according to his wish, meaning that the creator should be at man's service, and the creator will serve man according to man's command. However, even worse is when one does not believe that there is a creator, God forbid, and a leader to the world at all. It follows that for this person, there is nothing more than his own singular authority. However, a person sees that many people have this view, and they will all say that they are their own landlords. In other words, each one does what he needs and does not care about other people. If sometimes someone does something good for another, it is because he expects his friend to return a favor and not be ungrateful.
2: This is as it is written in the Zohar and in the preface about the verse, the mercy of the nations is a sin, since all that they do for themselves. In other words, they will certainly receive something in return for the favor. At that time, the authority of many means many individuals. It follows that this is not regarded as two authorities, meaning the Creator's authority and man's authority. And a person still believes in the authority of the Creator. But when a person falls into the authority of many individuals, he does not incorporate the Creator at all. And this is certainly the worst state. It follows that before one is rewarded with permanent faith, which is a gift of God, and not within man's hands, he is always in ascents and descents. At that time, a person needs heaven's mercy in order not to run away from the campaign. At that time, the order of the work can be only during an ascent, meaning when he is in the domain of Kedusha, holiness. At that time, a person must work and pay attention to the state he was in during the descent. That is, during the ascent, he can calculate and see the difference between light and darkness, as it is written, as the advantage of light from within the darkness. In other words, at that time, he can observe what our sages said, consider the cost of a mitzvah compared to its reward, and the reward for its transgression compared to its cost. In other words, during an ascent, the person understands that reception for oneself is considered a transgression, meaning it removes him from the Creator. And there is no greater transgression than this. But during a descent, a person cannot understand that if he does not aim to bestow, it is considered a transgression, and that he should have the strength to believe that we must do everything for the sake of the Creator. Rather, he only believes what is written, that a person should observe the 613 mitzvot that the Creator commanded us through Moses to do. But he will certainly not commit a transgression, meaning breaking what is written in the Torah. Rather, sometimes the person is angry at why the Creator treated us this way, forbidding us so many things. That is, a person says that if the Creator had asked him about observing the mitzvot, commandments, he would have asked the Creator, not to be so strict and forbid so many things that he covets. Nevertheless, he observes the mitzvot. But during the ascent, the person is angry at the opposite. Why did the Creator make us do such things that are necessary, like eating and drinking? It would be better if he did not create them at all, and we would not have to do them. It follows that during the ascent, he wants to have fewer pleasures in the world. And during the descent, one is angry that the Creator forbade us many things that we would enjoy had the Torah not forbade them. We therefore see that there are ascents and descents when a person wants to be rewarded with adhesion with the Creator. Therefore, we should call the time of descent a state of katnut, smallness or infancy, and the state of ascent a state of gadlut, greatness or adulthood. By this, we can interpret what we asked about the meaning of what our sages said, say, and you said, to warn the great about the small. We asked, how can we speak within one person about great and small? According to the above, we should interpret that great or small does not refer to two bodies, since in the work we learn everything within one body. Rather, great and small should be interpreted as two times in a single subject, or single carrier, meaning one person at two times. One, during the ascent, which is called great. Two, during the descent, it is called small.
1: And by this we should interpret that when a person is in a state of ascent, he must pay attention and consider that he might come into a descent. And what is a descent? That is, who says that a descent is so bad? After all, he sees that there are many people who live and enjoy life, although they are in a state of descent. Therefore, when he himself is in a state of descent, he is taken after them. And then he too enjoys life, like they do. However, we can say about the state of descent that this person had a road accident and he was hurt and he's unconscious. That is, he does not feel that he's in a state of descent. Rather, he enjoys the state he's in and does not feel a descent, since he has completely forgotten that there is spirituality in the world and that we must strive to achieve adhesion with the Creator. He forgot everything because of the accident he had, and therefore does not ache because of his descent. Therefore, when a person is in a state of ascent, he can think and fear that he might have a road accident, God forbid. That is, now that he is exerting to advance in spirituality, that he will not fall from his degree in the middle. But during a descent, he no longer remembers, because he has no sensation of spirituality. He can know all this only at the time of Gadlut, Hence, the text tells us, quote, say and you said, to warn the great about the small, end quote. In other words, during the Gadlut, which is the time of ascent, this is the time to be careful with katnut, meaning not to come into a descent called ktanim, small. For only during an ascent can one think about the matter of katnut, meaning to think about the reason for which he is coming to katnut. For one should know that there must be something that causes the ascent, the descent, rather. This is as I had heard from Baal Sulam, quote, yet we must also know that if one could sustain any luminescence, even a small one, but if it were permanent, one would already be considered whole. In other words, if one would have been able to advance with this illumination, hence, if one loses the luminescence, one should regret it. This is similar to a person who placed a seed in the ground so that a big tree would grow from it, but immediately took the seed out of the ground. And so what is the benefit from the work of putting the seed in the ground? Moreover, we can say that he dug out a tree with ripe fruits out of the ground and spoiled them. That is, had he not dug out the seed, a tree with fruits would have grown out of the seed. Likewise, if one had not lost this tiny illumination, a great light would have grown out of it. Therefore, he should regret having lost a great light. We therefore see that a person should keep himself with all kinds of precautions during the ascent. Then, even if he feels that he has a small sensation, if he does all that he can to not lose it, he will march forward every time. This is the meaning of the words, quote, say and you said, to warn the great about the small, end quote. That is, during the Gadlut, which is the time of ascent, he must make every calculation so as not to come into Katnut, meaning a descent. And he must calculate what is the importance he has now, even a small connection to spirituality.
2: He must work with himself to believe that this feeling comes from above, meaning that at that time the Creator is calling him, and to think how important it is that the Creator is calling him. And also, that if he can keep this small sensation permanently, he will certainly go forward. As in the allegory, that this ascent is regarded as only a seed that is placed in the ground, but that a big fruit-bearing tree will emerge from that seed. It turns out that he must appreciate the state of ascent and depict to himself as though this is how he is looking at the purpose, that is, as though he already has a big fruit-bearing tree. In what way he would guard the tree so people would not spoil this big tree. In this way, he should continue until he feels in his organs that he must always watch over the tree. And he even does things to hide the tree from people so they cannot cast an evil eye on the tree. Likewise, a person should keep this feeling that he has now in a state of ascent, so that strangers will not cast their evil eye on him. Thus far, we have been talking about the importance of the ascent. However, this is only one side. But we should also think about the state of lowliness during the descent. This is called looking at the other side that there is to think about. In other words, only during an ascent can a person think about the lowliness of the state of descent. This is called warning the great, meaning a state of gadlut about the small, the time of katnut, meaning what he might lose if he comes to a state of descent. For only during an ascent can he calculate as the advantage of light from within the darkness. This can be precisely when he has light. At that time, he can compare between light and darkness, but not while he is in the dark. This is, as our sages said, the world was created in 10 utterances, but it could have been created with one utterance. However, in order to avenge the wicked who are destroying the world, it was created in 10 utterances. And to give a good reward to the righteous who are sustaining the world, which was created in 10 utterances. This is seemingly perplexing. We can understand to reward the righteous, so they will have a great reward. But to avenge the wicked, why did he do so? After all, the Creator does not complain about his own creations. Why did he make it so there would be much suffering? We should interpret that in the work. This means that a person should think, what is the good that he might lose, and what is the bad he might suffer, and from those two, he will come to need to keep the gadlut, meaning the time of ascent. Otherwise, he will see what he can suffer from the state of descent. This is the meaning of to warn the great about the small.
1: What we started summarizing here, that we saw that we have more questions than answers, really. But what it means to warn the great, what it means to be in an ascent, to keep it during the day and more.
2: And we'll move on to the lesson from March 2, 2003.
1: This is from Volume 5, Ranks of the Ladder. This takes a saying from Yabamot, what it means to warn the great about the small in the work. Rabash, divides the state of a person in the world into three possibilities. There is a host, a landlord who feels only his own authority, he's in the world. And there's nature, environment, society, humanity around him. And he determines, and his environment determines what happens to him.
3: Yesh matzav, ma'amad, she'adam,
1: And there is a state, a situation in which a person feels the existence of the Creator, or he believes in the existence of the Creator. We still need to find an understanding of what it means, what is the difference between faith and feeling. In a state where a person feels the existence of the Creator, there are two states in that. There is a state of ascent and a state of descent. The state of descent, when he's in a state of descent, he feels that he's under his own authority. He also feels that the authority of the Creator exists, meaning that there's another force that acts in reality other than himself, a state higher than the host, the landlord. But he wants this force to serve him. Or it can be really from the Sitra Acha, the other side. If we're truly in the upper worlds and we have forces in us that really want to enjoy the presence and existence of the Creator, for the Creator to serve them, to satisfy all those desires, that is called the Sitra Acha, the other side. But this is still a connection to the Creator, just not the desirable kind, but still, nonetheless, a connection. Meaning, higher than the status of the host, the landlord, who doesn't feel the Creator and lives in nature like a beast. And there's a higher state called an ascent, whereupon a person rises to serve the Creator. Not that the Creator will serve him, he will serve the Creator. And these three

0: states, these are the only three states that exist. And a person's work is to constantly check, monitor where he is, because sometimes he can fall into the degree of the landlord. And of course, sometimes being a spiritual descent in the Sitra Acha, two authorities, or in ascent, singular authority.
1: Ken. Ma.
0: Yes. What?
2: He writes that if a person is in ascent, he feels a singular authority. On the other hand, he writes about that state in that paragraph, whereas during the ascent, a person is angry. If I'm angry, upset during an ascent, it means that I think that I would have done things differently. How can it be still considered to be in a singular authority? Because angry means it's against what I think or feel. It means that I need to feel that there is me as well. How can it be that in an ascent, I mean a singular authority if you have that?
0: There are many facets to the ascent and the descent. An ascent means that you're under a singular authority, meaning you know that there is one single authority. And the singular authority, in that there are also several aspects to this. Different ways. You can agree with it, you can disagree with it, you can surrender to it, you can accept it gladly, to receive it, support it, and you go into it and maintain it, hold it with power and desire. There are many different states in this. It's not a simple black and white. In each state, there are many, well, sub-states of its own. More? Yes.
2: In page 207, he writes, that is, we should believe what our sages told us and not look at our intellect. Now, the sages, what they tell you usually, they don't give you too many tools. They eventually, practically tell you in the end, whatever is in your hand and power to do, do it. Now, on the one hand, I need to try to understand from his relations, from his attitude with my intellect. On the other hand, I have to do what is in my hand and power. And
0: many words, I didn't.
2: But he writes that we should use our intellect, because I can't use my intellect on my degree. On the other hand, what are the tools do I have? So he tells me to do what the sages said we should do, but what the sages say to do is whatever is in your hand and power to do, do it. So what is the feeling?
0: How do you summarize these things, all these things, in this way? I'm not sure, but the problem is that during the time of concealment, the period of concealment, we cannot know, we cannot tell how we're advancing. We're given counsels, advice. It's called 18 kudin, meaning advice and commands or deposits. They give us advice here. Try working with that. Intellectually, we want to understand the reasons and causes and to weigh which is more important or less and which states are more desirable. The intellectual approach is, it's good that a person utilizes that. He's working. Somehow he's moving. But it's not that it's actually effective at all. Advancement comes

0: I exert and how I give the exertion. The exertion usually is in connecting myself to the Creator to the highest status I think can be, meaning with all my power to make an emotional effort to bring oneself out of the degree of the landlord to the degree of spiritual descent and to the degree of spiritual ascent. The Creator, I don't know what he's doing, but what I will make of myself, even now I understand, even now, I and all of my entire life and my actions and the Creator are one single state. It's such a state where I cannot differentiate between these three things. This effort that a person makes is called exertion, because other than myself, nothing exists. That is what we need to reach. And we need to always see if we're in that or not. If we're not, then we try to make this kind of effort. And for that, we need to do as they write, whatever is within your power and ability to do, that do. And it's not intellectual efforts that we need to make here. Those aren't counted as effort at all. And here, it won't help the person if he scrutinizes the state more or less. There are people who are more sensitive. They have a better ability to critique things, to scrutinize things. But no, this doesn't help at all. There is no natural inclination that a person is born with that can help him advance towards the Creator. In this, all are equal. So from this, we can see how we can't measure exertion. There are those who are blocked, no emotion, and the others have no intellect, and some who have no emotion and no intellect, both. And there are those who are always impressed, inspired, uplifted. And what can you tell from that? You can't tell anything about anyone. We cannot measure.
1: It's an emotional effort trying to reach...
0: effort. It's not emotional. It's... I mean, I don't know what adhesion to the Creator means. But however I describe it, however I imagine it, to the extent that I can, this is what I need to yearn for. And to somehow try to get myself into that in each and every state.
1: So the exertion is...
0: This is called exertion. Exertion means to hold myself in a state of adhesion, ascent. To hold myself in a state of ascent, as he describes it here.
1: But what do we need to hold on to? The yearning itself?
0: Or? Not the yearning, myself. To constantly see myself in a state of ascent. And if I conduct criticism and I study my states, this must never affect my state. This will never affect my state such that I bring myself to state of ascent, feeling of adhesion, unless half an hour of the 24 hours

0: day this is permissible, criticism. Not to bring about a dissent. Criticism. Never bring about a dissent. And if people do the opposite, 24 hours, all sorts of scrutinies, this is against the advice we're given. This goes against the advice. Yes. I'll tell you, during criticism, when conducting criticism, a person is opposite to the Creator, not compatible, not close. He's not drawing upon himself the surrounding lights which promote us. It's not the intellect where he thinks. You understand? He's just in the intellect, in some kind of machine, and not at all in the spiritual holy system. But in some kind of mechanism where you have wheels and all sorts of things, it's mechanical, it's beastly. It's not for nothing that they advise us to be in adhesion, inspiration, and only half an hour in criticism. The effort, the exertion, that's a very, very special and specific thing, which, again, I repeat, has nothing to do with intellectual criticism. Yes.
1: So why does he call faith above reason simple faith? Why is it simple?
0: What does he say is simple?
1: He says this is why it is called true faith or simple faith, since there is nothing to understand there, but everything is above reason.
0: Yes.
1: But we see it's not so simple.
0: It's not simple to get there, but it's not complicated. This is... it follows reason. We have to understand that the reason, the intellect, stands next to the emotion. And it works within the system of this world. But the moment you're only in the intellect, you're disconnected from spirituality. If the intellect can serve spirituality, then go ahead. But I'm telling you, it means not to demote you to the degree of adhesion, but rather assist more and more to climb in it.
1: In our state, a person can see which actions he's seemingly performing above reason, as if?
0: It depends how you define above reason. And accordingly, you can say...
1: well, sometimes it's against the desire, as if against the desire.
0: Well, against the desire. Many people act against the desire in the world. My desire right now is to sleep, but I make an effort and I get out of bed and I go to work. Is this against the desire or not? Seemingly, yes, my desire is to sleep. But what? I calculate what's ultimately in my best interest. And then I perform a different, I execute a different desire. The desire to have food, a house, family, and so on. And so I go to work. And a small desire is thus rejected by a bigger desire, because I have several desires. If I had only the net desire to sleep, then come, kill me, it doesn't matter. I'm going to sleep, because I don't feel any other desire. The desire to live, for example, I don't feel. If you come and kill me, right, you kill me. Fine. I can't even make the calculation. Where do I make calculations? I perform calculations when I have several desires. So which desire is bigger? Which is preferable to the other? Student. Yes, but the spiritual reward, we don't know. We receive, if we receive some paycheck at the end of the month.
1: With the spiritual reward, it's also the same. It also enters into our calculation. So they say the following: if you still have calculations, so what are these calculations? Either it's calculations you have in the framework of this world, the desire to sleep or the desire to get the paycheck, so I go to collect the paycheck, and so I get up from bed, I go to work. These are calculations on the plane of this world, right? These are the calculations of the landlords. There is a calculation where you already take the Creator into consideration. He has His authority, I have my authority, and so how do I get along with Him? I cannot erase Him from the picture. He exists in reality. And so I only have to make a calculation about what is my relation with Him, what kind of connection do we have, I want to gain from Him, in what form can I do it in the most optimal manner. Or it could be a different calculation, that I will take Him into consideration only as the only force that is operating, and myself as a force that is not operating, but only in order to attach myself to this unique force. And then all of my calculations are about Him. All of my forces are in Him. It is as if I have no authority. I give up on my authority. And then, bit by bit, when I try to make such exercises, I certainly begin to see that this is how it is, that I have no authority.
0: What does it mean to go above reason?
1: Okay, well, we will scrutinize it. Now, I don't have any...
0: I'm writing one of the articles that a person needs to spend 1 hour a day improving his heart in the hour before he awakens, meaning the hour where we sit here right now. What does it mean to improve one's heart? If it's forbidden to enter a state of descent, what does it mean to improve one's heart? How do you perform this criticism without falling into a descent? How do you enter such a state?
1: How do we perform criticism that does not bring forth a descent?
0: Yes.
1: In spirituality, it is considered that first you have a restriction. Following the restriction, you start to make the calculation of how much you can give to the Creator. That it is certain that this calculation of how much is without taking myself into consideration. But this means that you have already ascended to such a degree where it is certain that I have no calculation about myself, and your calculation is only with respect to the Creator. And as much as you will have now is His truly according to your forces and His desires.
0: In the stage of preparation?
1: In the state of preparation. In the stage of preparation, our efforts can be only to feel ourselves incorporated in His action.
0: And what about the half hour where Baal Sulam says that one needs to improve his heart? That hour, he says, is after waking up. So what to do in that hour?
1: Take the Shulchan Aruch book. See what it says there. How a person should get up from bed, in what form, what corrections he needs to make on himself. And you will see. You're asking about the corrections, apparently, already.
0: I'm not asking about corrections. I'm asking what to do internally, what kind of work. If he tells us that also most of the day, as you say, we need to...
1: Also immediately, when you get up from bed, start striving to find contact with the Creator, and to do it immediately.
0: The question is, in that half hour or hour where we engage in criticism, how to perform criticism in a way that doesn't bring me to a state of descent?
1: I cannot say more than I said already. we perform the criticism, like in spirituality, first we make the restriction, then we make the calculation of how to rise higher. Also imagine in your state that you will do something like that. If a person feels that he might fall as a result of the criticism, he must not enter criticism. Now, somehow to cause the decline of a degree, there's nothing worse than that. And we oftentimes have calculations, okay, fine, but later on I will rise, I will have seemingly, if I have a greater minus, we will rise to a higher plus. It will never be that way. The minus does not occur during the time of the minus. The minus is done specifically at the time of the ascent, when you see how much it is to the opposite, how your vessels are opposite to the lights.
0: What is the difference between faith in the Creator and feeling the Creator's existence?
1: Emuna, faith, means chasadim, the attainment of the quality of Bina. This is called faith. This means some kind of a force that will come to me, to my vessels of reception, to Malchut, let's say. Let's also talk about it in terms of Kabbalah. And it will give me the ability to be protected, shielded against my desires, my nature, to such an extent that I will not want to use my will to receive my nature and make a calculation of what will happen to me within my vessels of reception. When I will rise to the degree of Bina, it is considered that I acquire the degree of faith. I have faith. This is only net, pure faith, as we call it, that against my will to receive, I acquire the force to be above my will to receive, not to use it. Let's say my will to receive has desires to receive and enjoy from the non-high, and I received such a power that the whole of the Naranchai, even if it's come, if somebody will bring all of it before me, I don't care, it doesn't matter to me at all. It's not that I don't care, but rather I feel it. I feel my vessels of reception, and I feel the pleasures that I have before me, but the power of faith, that is the connection with the Creator, the spiritual force that I receive, the importance of the adhesion with the Creator compared to the pleasure of the Naran Chai within my vessels. So I prefer the adhesion with the Creator. This is called simple faith. And there is faith when I already begin to also use my vessels of reception, when I fill them with the lights of Chasadim and later on with the lights of Chokhmah, this is called whole faith. All of this refers to Malchut, to the vessels of reception that acquire corrections. It's not that I can make some effort and hold myself so that I don't enjoy. What it means is that I don't want to use these pleasures at all. And I have some protection, a shield against it. But it all remains alive, both my desires to receive and also the pleasure that I feel opposite them. I feel all of that, all of these elements, all the things that create this state for me. If I wouldn't feel it, it would be the quality of Bina, the category of Bina, you know, something that is abstract. But we're talking about Malchut that corrects itself to the degree of faith. That is, it does not change on its own.
0: What does it mean when he writes that the world was created in 10 utterances?
1: The world was created in 10 utterances. It means that if the Creator would have wanted to delight Malchut and the created being, he would have created the will to receive, and he would have filled the will to receive with pleasure. And by that, he would finish this whole thing. Let's say, like in Malchut in phase one, or even Malchut of Ein Sof, before she feels the difference between her and the emanator. That's it. So this would be something that is still. What is the difference between the still, vegetative, animate, and speaking, that they already begin to feel? They have some degree of freedom from the emanator, that they grow, they exist on their own. So the Creator wanted the created being to be on his degree. And so we need to gradually give the created being forces with which to reach the infinite freedom. And in order to reach that, we need to give the created being the qualities of the Creator. The qualities of the Creator that come to the created being first come through negation, showing the difference between the qualities of the Creator and the qualities of the created being. And later on, if a person justifies it, that is, he makes efforts to rise higher through the nature of the Creator and the nature of the created being that exists in him, then he is rewarded with a reward. The reward is adhesion, the final, ultimate status.
0: So this is to give reward to the righteous, right?
1: Well, and to avenge the wicked first. We need to show the person how he is the opposite, far away from the Creator, in a state that is not corrected when he condemns the Creator. So it means he's wicked. And later on, a good reward for the righteous. When he corrects it, then the wicked one becomes righteous. And there are no wicked or righteous in two different bodies. We're saying all of this on a single body.
0: There are two things here which appear to me contradictory. On the one hand, we say that there is only one authority. That's what we have to believe in. On the other hand, it seems that there's some kind of other authority that has to protect me, to protect the state of ascent. It seems, if there's one authority, what is that part in us that has to sustain the state of ascent? And we say that it doesn't depend on us at all, too.
1: How many authorities are there, you're saying? According to what is written, there is only one. Are you in that? That when you say there's only one authority, exists or not? So what are you talking about? Do you exist in a reality where it's as it is written there, or as it is written in your heart?
0: I'm trying to learn.
1: Learn what? You can learn whatever you want when you learn about Atzilut. So are you in Atzilut? They tell you that, mate, you exist in a lie. It seems to you that you exist, that you do something, that something depends on you, and in general you are able to operate. This is all illusions. So, by the fact that they tell you it's all illusions, does anything change? You hear it fine. So the sages came and said that, but it's no more. We need to reach it. Until you reach it, you exist in... Now, if you want to reach it, then you need to believe that it is truly so. You have to believe them, to have faith in the sages. You need to believe the method, that it is truly possible to reach discovering that indeed there is only one authority. The God, the Lord is our God, the Lord is one. One means not us or him or something else, but absolutely one. And you, when you make efforts and you reach it as a result, then you will say that indeed there is only one authority. But for the time being, it's not even two authorities. For the time being, our state is that we exist in a state of the landlords. What does it mean, the landlords? I exist and that's it. I'm the landlord, and besides me, there's nobody else. This is considered that I'm the landlord. That's it. Now, if it is already me and him, well, that is already spirituality. It could be the shell. It could be a person who is fighting against his nature. He understands that in reality it is one, but still in his vessels it is two. He exists in the right and in the left, but it is already spirituality. It could be the shell, it could be sanctity, the shell or the dusha. It's only about the intention. It's only about how we relate to it. What does Pharaoh says? Who is the Lord that I should listen to his voice? So he believes. What do you mean? I mean, he feels it, but he only wants the Creator to fill him. This is his will to receive. The moment he feels the existence of the spiritual pleasures, he wants them. This is already two authorities. Two authorities, it's a revelation. But we have nothing. We don't even discover our own authority, but it's just beastliness. This is called to be the landlord. How is it different than a beast? In nothing. If not for the point in the heart, it's only an addition of envy, hatred, honor, knowledge. These things also exist in a person only in order to cause a development in him towards the point in the heart. So you will see the necessity of it, but certainly.
0: So this demand to sustain the state of ascent.
2: The demand to keep that state of ascent. The state itself, you don't cause it, and you don't reach it. The light that works on you, but when you're in that state of ascent, that it was given to you, and now you get a recognition of your contact with godliness. Now, when you have that force and you have that feeling that you're in contact with it, so it's worth it to this state to gradually, gently add all kinds of thoughts and desires, disappointments, everything you have, join them in there too. Then by that you're strengthening your ascent. You are supposedly participating in it. Also, during the ascent, you have to study more, because then from that state, you scrutinize more, you expand your vessel. But by keeping that state, the fact that you are in a descent, you don't say that it has to come. When you fell, you fell. You caused it. You forgot to make efforts to try and remain in the ascent all the time. You wanted to rest a bit. Just enjoy without an effort. And then you fall. And sometimes a few hours, a few days, till you feel that you fell. But you fell in that same second, actually. The moment you stopped making the efforts. Just still surrounding light somehow until it goes by. There's like a temporary point, that a time of a delay, that a person doesn't feel that he fell yet. So in that state, I have to say that the Creator made me fall to that state. The Creator never makes a person fall. The Creator's desire is always constant, to bring him to the best possible state. I don't know what you mean by those words. Maybe you're saying something right, but I don't hear. I'm not allowed to say that the Creator made me fall.
3: He writes in the Zanos besides him, thoughts of incarnation of a pig. He should be sorry for it, that he came to, he should regret having come to a state where the Creator installed thoughts in him.
2: Okay, so are you hearing what you're saying? I am sorry that I came to a state that the Creator gave me those thoughts. Meaning I'm causing it. The light never causes a descent directly, let's say. Obviously, yes, but not directly. Meaning still, his desire is to do good to the created beings in every moment and every state. That's why I said, I don't know exactly what he meant by that word.
3: Yeah. What does it mean that he writes that a person should guard the ascent from foreigners? He writes, guard it so that there will not be an evil eye on that. Or
2: what the evil eye is?
3: Yes.
2: We live in our world. We use the connection with each other, and that connection is from our vessels, right? From one vessel of mine, there's a relation to your vessel, and that relation is called envy, hatred, or love. The relations between the vessels can be positive and it could be negative. The negative relation between the vessels is called evil eye. That's in corporeality. And it has forces. It does have very strong forces. Let's say psychological forces in the level of this world. As a person can convince himself, just psychological, to hold himself more, or the contrary, to lower himself. It also works on his health, on his mood, on everything. Same with other people. They can affect him. They can influence him. That's called evil eye in corporeality, let's say. There's a lot about it, but it's only about corporeal things. There's nothing spiritual about it, to such an extent that someone can cause a death on another person, but it's still corporeality. In spirituality, evil eye, it's towards the Creator. How do you look at his attitude towards you? That's called either good eye or evil eye. Like we say in this world, to see it in a good eye. So what are you asking?
3: What does it mean that he writes to guard that inner state, to hide the ascent from people?
2: A person, in order to not cause himself harm and not cause others harm, he should always conceal his spiritual state from external people, from people. Why? Also, in order to not cause them envy. By this, you are lowering the person beside you from a good degree to a bad degree. You are bringing him you're showing him you have such a good thing that he doesn't have it and he has no choice. His vessels aren't under a restriction and a screen, so he starts becoming envious. So you lower him in a degree. First, he didn't have it. First, he looked at it from his degree. He thought everything's good and nice, so you can't cause him evil eye.
3: So what should we...
2: Meaning, you have to take the friends into consideration, that there are certain degrees of correction and aren't great ones, and you can't... One can't open towards the other what's in his heart towards the Creator. What you have in your heart towards, I don't know, your landlord, work, family, we don't care about that. But what are in your vessels, that you can't show. That's called giving grip to the external ones. There are external and internal within a person, that also a person can see himself in an evil eye, and also towards external ones, towards someone foreign altogether.
3: So, what should I envy the friend about?
2: He writes how you should be cautious of it by concealment. Not that the Creator's concealing, but I'm concealing. I even have to conceal myself from myself.
4: Yeah,
2: myself from myself, I have to conceal. Because I have such desires and such things that I don't use them and I conceal from them this other corrected part of mine. That's what's happening in the spiritual potsuf. There are desires where you receive in order to bestow, and there are desires that you don't even touch. They're under restriction. You keep them. So same thing. Not that in one potsuf there are two parts, but same thing. It's the same way towards external people in this world, that you also have to do that. And it's from two reasons. That they won't cause me damage, and I won't cause them damage by obligating them to be envious of me. If I cause that, so it's my loss. Because what can they do? They have a certain degree of correction. They can relate to me as an equal, but suddenly they see that if I'm going to show everybody that I'm on a certain degree, I don't know what. And everybody knows. So there's really that are high, in a higher degree than others here. So that will already be a grip to the external ones. So it's better to say, no, there's nothing in Bnei Baruch. And that's it.
3: So what should I envy the friend about?
2: Also in our other groups that are abroad, when they look at us, what we're doing, They don't have a special respect to us. No. The internet works in a way that they're supposedly inside and they feel what we're speaking. And they see, what are they talking about? They're nothing. And it's good that they think that. And not to cause them, if you cause them positive envy, that they want to be like you, okay. But here there can also be negative envy, that then the loss will be great and it's not worth it. The wisdom is for the modest, as we say. You have to cover. Or you reveal a part and cover twice. A person has to cover these things.
3: I found this sentence I was talking about. It says, a person should then regret and say, the fact that I did the transgression is because the Creator threw me from holiness to filth, to the toilet, to the place of trash, waste. He presents it as if the Creator threw me.
2: That the fact that I did a transgression is because the Creator threw me into the filth, a low place. Why did he toss me there? The Creator is the light that does good. I have not changed Havaya. He is doing good in each and every state. So how could it be that that light tossed me into the place of filth? Did he change? No. Yes or no?
3: No.
2: No. So how can it be that it happened?
4: No.
3: He probably doesn't give the same light.
2: What do you mean doesn't give the same light? You said the light doesn't change. Meaning, the reason that the person can hold on to that same state. Meaning, don't drop it on the Creator. That's what I'm trying to say. Because in the end, you want to say, so the Creator did this to me. What can I do? So now I'll sit silent. Later on, he'll pull me back up. No, on his behalf, it never happened. You always raise in holiness and never lower. It can be on his behalf any action that will cause a descent. But your degrees, your preparations, your new states, they maybe obligate you. That's all great. But don't say it came from the Creator. Say, now it's in my structure that I need to fall. That's also a question. What does it mean in my structure that I need to fall? So, in short.
3: So what authority caused it? He says,
2: You're asking from the authority, if there's one authority, how could I be in an ascent and a descent, right? When you're in a descent, you're not in one authority, you're in two authorities. You can say that about the klipa, the shell. So that's also the Creator. So that's also his authority. So then it's one authority. So there's no ascents and descents there. Don't connect two or three states together. They're one. You can't, from this current state that you're in this world, speak about the end of correction. Or to say that in this world, there's also the state like in the end of correction. No, towards you, it's not like that. So how do you pull these things in here? It's wondrous. It's like a person on the street saying, Nanos besides him. What are you talking about? What Nanos besides him? Look, I'll pinch you. Look, what are you going to do? Do you go according to what comes out of your mouth or according to your true vessels? If you are saying that you're in a descent, so you're not in none else besides them. So you're not in one place. You're in two desires. There are two forces working on you, at least if it's spirituality. If you descended and you're in a shell and holiness, one against the other, you can weigh them. So it's not none else besides them. It's two authorities. You can't speak. You're just moving in between degrees, or the end of correction, or a few less degree, a few thousand degrees. It's all the same. None else besides them. Where are you in Bia or the Klipa? Where?
3: What I'm trying to understand is how I should approach such study so I will see it.
2: You have to reach a state that there really is none else besides him. And to hold on as much as you can. If you reach it, be cautious of the descent and do all the efforts to hold on as much as possible. The disturbances come, so don't think that it's the Creator wanting to throw you. He wants to strengthen the connection with Him. That's why He's adding all these small disturbances. And they're never more than what you can overcome. You have to believe that every time He adds disturbances, it's that you strengthen the connection even more. And if you say that He tossed you, so you're already in two authorities.
4: There are
2: a few questions here. Could there be positive envy in spiritual work? Of course, it could be. It's like in our world. There's envy that I want to be rich like him. And there's envy that I want him not to be rich. Then I won't suffer. There's another wise guy like you. If we need to be confident that our reality that we're getting from the Creator is the best, so how could we ask for anything else? What do you mean the best? You see? He's trying to pull into his state the end of correction, where everything is beautiful and great. Where? People are getting confused. Here, Jenny from Moscow, another wise guy. When I'm constantly in a struggle with myself and I don't let my ego, I don't give it any freedom, so then is that exerting and in contact with the Creator? I don't know in what he's in a struggle with himself. It has to be like Bala Sulam says, me and the action I'm doing, meaning the state I'm in and the Creator, they all have to be together. The effort I make to join these three points together, that information, that data, that's called exertion. So I don't know in what he's in struggle. Maybe he has to be on a diet and he wants to eat. That's also a struggle. Question. If a person, everything's great in his life, this is someone from the United States, he's happy, but he doesn't feel a contact with the Creator. Is that a descent? It's like a cat sitting, laying in the sun. Everything's great. What do you want from me? That's an ascent for me. Meaning again, it depends. Towards what are we checking our sense and descents? So it doesn't even depend on the feeling. The feeling has to be a result of that. It's like we say learning lishma and lo lishma. Lishma means for her sake, that after you reach adhesion, you have to feel the tastes, the special tastes in it, the infinite pleasures in it. That's something a person has to reach. If you're in an effort and you think you're constantly struggling and you have pain from it, so you're not, and he and his name are one, that the vessel resembles the light and you're making efforts to be in adhesion with him. That's not with him. That's right, but don't check according to only a feeling in the vessels of reception. Also, there's the question about the evil eye. There's a question, Yuda from Paris.
4: Ken.
2: Yeah.
3: You're saying every moment I have to take all the desires I have in me to connect them with him, to pray, to connect them with him because he brought them to me. So now we have to organize the right framework around us so it will help us in the inner work.
2: No, not anymore. There's someone here asking, what would Bala Sulam say? What? It was erased? Where is it? They're asking about keeping the Shabbat. I want to say, first of all, how a person hears us and asks these things. We are relating to all the commandments that you have to keep them. You hear, I hope. We have to keep all the commandments in order to organize around us the right external framework that will help us for our internal work. Okay. No, let's study.
3: Let's share impressions from the lesson and what we take from it for work in the ten.
5: No, I'd say there's a strong impression
2: towards constantly scrutinizing the authority. What authority is working? What's in control? What even exists? Me, the Creator, not either of them, only the Creator. It really feels like the inner work. And I guess that as long as there's a sense in the sense in a sense, so we will go through them to that one authority or second authority and go back.
3: What I got for implementation in the 10 is to constantly describe myself, picture myself in a state of ascent. That's the labor, to constantly be in adhesion. What is adhesion? Rav says, constantly depict myself in a state of ascent. And if I criticize and research the states, criticize the states, it shouldn't blemish my situation. I think this is the great labor, because you feel in the vessels of reception one thing and you have to express something else toward the 10. That's the central point of the article that I got.
2: The article is speaking about two different principles, and everything's kind of revolving around them. The authority, what exists in a person's world, if there's a single authority or a multiple authority. So there's two authorities, me and the Creator, so that's already a spiritual degree. Where I scrutinize the relationship between us as much as possible. If there is one authority that is just the Creator, so a person is already in it, and his work is only as much as possible to remain in it.
3: Yeah, the lesson was very rich with many topics. I've touched mainly on what I took is that all the discernments happen in one body. And the Creator never causes a person's descent directly. It happens sort of indirectly. The direct cause is the person's will to receive. As Yishai said, about authorities. Am I only depicting that there is, imagining that there is one authority in my mind, but in practice I am the landlord, or maybe there are already two authorities? And there was also an interesting bit about the evil inclination. I've said if we succeed in awakening positive envy in our friends is good, but if, God forbid, if there's negative envy, it's the worst state, and then it's a great loss. So you want to hide what is in a person's vessels toward the Creator.
2: Yeah, the topic about the evil eye and the good eye, that I can harm the friend if I share with him what I feel towards the Creator. I can cause damage because I can lower him from the state he's in. He'll start being envious in a negative way, and by that he's also affecting me. That's why we need to conceal that too, from an external person and from the friend, even from myself, I heard. Just like in a spiritual parzuf, there are parts that aren't corrected, so a person has to conceal that from himself. And in everything that about the state, the sense, so you have to be careful during an ascent, because the moment he's in the ascent, I stop making the effort. I enter a descent instantly.
3: There was a lot about criticism, that during criticism, when a person is in criticism, he's still facing the Creator. And in general, when a person is in criticism, he descends to the beastly degree. Although he sees everything is in his intellect, but he sees it on the beastly degree. And the effort itself is completely unrelated to the criticism. The effort should be to rise above that state.
2: I'll add that I heard that the exertion is our effort to be in adhesion with the Creator.
3: Advice, as soon as you get out of bed, try to make an effort to make contact with the Creator. Also, if a person feels that he can fall from the criticism.
2: Let's go to the next part of the lesson. Before that, we'll sing a song.

0: שלום חברים יקרים, שלום כלי עולמי.
1: Hello dear friends, hello world Kli. We are continuing with another special lesson in the wisdom of Kabbalah. And now we will learn another chapter in the preface to the wisdom of Kabbalah in this beautiful series of lessons from Rav about the structure of the world. So you want to pay attention to this lesson. Of course, every lesson is special. What's special is that when Rav teaches us the preface to the wisdom of Kabbalah, the study of the Ten Sefirot, why do we like hearing him so much? Because with Rav, no lesson is not dry, only studying. He always adds some feeling, the approach to the study, where we are in the system. That's what's special about it. By this, Rav is really pulling us into it. So now that we watch it, let's notice how Rav connects the structure of creation to our inner work. We'll repeat it afterwards. It'll be part of the things we want to pay attention to during this lesson. How Rav connects the structure of creation that we study to our inner work.
2: Before we watch the lesson, let's remember what we learned in the first part of the lesson, that we have a seed that we got from the Creator. That's our point in the heart. And we need to plant it in the ground, and from that a tree will grow, a tree with fruit, and that the wicked in us won't uproot that seed from the ground and will lose everything. So what's important for us in the preface that we're learning? Bala Sulam, when he wrote it, he's writing laws, laws of the upper world. And with these laws, he's telling us there's the will to receive and the will to bestow. And when Malchut discerns that she doesn't want to receive for herself, never, and that's a law that Malchut determines from above, and it comes till our world, that law. And in our world, we don't have a feeling of bestowal at all. We were born with the will to receive, and where will we attain that from? So we were given things that we can do. Bala Sulam says that by really wanting to know, why? Because

0: The seed in us is demanding it, demanding to know, how will I grow in spirituality? How will my soul grow? What am I going to do with all this? Then we get from Rabash, we see how he interprets the work that we have to do with our soul. The work that we will really, with this work, we can start seeing what the stages are that we need to go through, how to work with our soul. But before, what did Liel Gul ask in the lesson? What are we doing this hour before our lesson when we wake up? And what are we doing? How do we prepare for it? To not miss out on any word, that our soul will grow, that it only teaches us how we do it in the group, what the group gives us. Rav is just like a father taking us through all the states, all the questions we're asking, and today we are going to see how Rav taught us and how we, as much as we grew, we can take it and really implement it in the group. Implemented in our advancement. So, Bensi, let's just read what Rav was saying about the intention before the studies.
1: Excerpt number 4. The main thing for us is to be connected as much as possible, to be as similar as possible to the upper Patsufim, the upper vessels. We hope for the light, that through our efforts to be close to each other, it will truly connect us, cancel, revoke the boundaries, revoke each person's individual ego, and connect us in tens, hundreds, thousands. And this way, we will benefit from the light that will connect us into such vessels in which the light will appear in the vessel, and then we will be connected to both the lights and the vessels.
0: Yeah, look how much force the group gives us, that we're in a state of that accident, that we don't feel anything, but we come here, we feel as much as the friends are burning, and it gives us an ability to feel this force, to hold on in faith above reason, above the beastly state we got. And that is very important, that we use it and not lose out on the growing of our soul, that we'll constantly be able to grow and not stop. And this is called hastening the times, what Bala Sulam says. This is what speeds up the times. So let's watch the clip. The Creator wants to shine on everyone, that the upper light will shine on everyone. The vessels we need to attain, that depends on us. So let's see clip number 6. How the Creator wants to shine on everyone.
1: The upper light fills all of reality, and there is no difference in all the desires that are revealed in reality. It shines in everyone equally. But the desires themselves, when they receive the light according to their qualities, to the extent that they are compatible or different from the light, accordingly, they feel that there is a change purportedly in the light, but they are not aware or are aware that these changes they themselves make, and it's not that the upper light takes any changes. In other words, the Creator wants to shine to everyone. He wants everyone to receive his relation of good and doing good equally. And it doesn't matter who is small, who is great, everyone will be filled 100%. And those who are still unable to receive that filling to the fullest, it's because his will to receive is still not directed correctly toward the qualities of the light.
0: So friends, now when we watch the lesson, let's take a little note and write down what is Rav explaining to us about the structure of the worlds that help us later on in the spiritual work. What does Rav explain to us in the structure of the worlds that later on help us in the spiritual work? Let's watch the lesson.
1: We learned with you. A big part of the preface of the wisdom of Kabbalah. We said that all the substance of creation is the will to receive, the desire to enjoy. And that desire was created from above by the Creator's desire to give pleasure, to delight, through a light that matter was created, the will to receive, which is called the Kli. And all the substance of reality, of creation, is the will to receive, both in the spiritual world and in our world. There's nothing but the desire to enjoy. In spiritual worlds, that desire takes on all kinds of forms. In our world, it also takes on all kinds of forms, as thoughts, desires, as a force, things we feel less or more. It's on every level of reality in this world, too. And forces and desires and thoughts. And also on lower levels, which are the substance of the still vegetative and animate, meaning elements, cells that are only exist in themselves, like the still, then the vegetative, which already has some form of existence, self, individual form of existence. The animate already has movements, individual movements, and the speaking already has the sensation of past, present, and future. We will learn this. He explains these things, Bala Sulam, in other introductions. So, the will to receive is all of the substance of creation from beginning to end, and besides that, there is nothing. In other words, if we're talking about anything we can even talk about besides the Creator, it's the will to receive. And that will to receive, that will to receive is filled with a light that comes from the Creator. And the way it is filled is divided into two parts. Either it can fill itself, either it can fill itself with the intention to receive, meaning to have its own benefit. And then the will to receive is at a level called this world. This is where we are and what's around us. And if the will to receive can fill itself with the intention that it's feeling is only a means to bring pleasure to the Creator, by this it's in equivalence of form with the Creator, that it wants to give pleasure to a person. So that form of feeling is called the spiritual form. And then those who are in that quality, it's called that they are in the spiritual world. Accordingly, we have two states, basically. A state of this world and a state of the spiritual world. either to receive for myself or receive for the sake of the Creator. For the most part, these two actions are divided in a way that receiving for my own benefit is called a transgression and receiving for the sake of the Creator is called a commandment. Where is the real benefit in this? The benefit is that because man was created with the will to receive, he can receive in his will to receive only one small portion of pleasure. And this leaves him separated from godliness, from wholeness, from eternity. And if he works not for his own sake, but for the sake of the Creator, it's just a slogan. It's called this way. Meaning he is not immersed, sunken in his own vessels of reception, but works in bestowal. Basically, this problem is psychological. How can I dispense and give? We're not talking about degrees of this world, but if a person exits his own vessels, he can acquire instead of them vessels that are called surrounding vessels. And then, instead of receiving only one small portion by which he can fill himself up, he can receive infinite fillings, unlimited. He's no longer bounded in his own vessel, but he acquires the vessel of all of reality. And besides, by this he becomes similar to the Creator. And when he becomes similar to the Creator, it's called that he becomes like him. Meaning a person rises from the degree of the created being to the degree of the Creator, becomes exactly like the Creator. For now, we are speaking about it very theoretically. None of us has any discernments about it. What happens with us when we shift from state to state? Reality is built in such a way that souls reincarnate over the incarnations. Desires for spirituality begin to emerge in the souls. And then a person begins to gradually acquire a feeling that there are deficiencies that are not quite for this world. In this way, he's pushed to acquire screens. We learned with you. Now I'm going over everything briefly, concisely. We learned that light is emitted from the Creator, comes out from the Creator. It creates a vessel and fills it. By filling it, the vessel receives the quality of the light and wants to give back. That vessel is called the vessel of Chokhmah. The vessel that wants to give back is called the vessel of Bina. And then Bina thinks, so what can I give back? I can give back only one thing. You can give back pleasure if I receive a little bit so that the light will enjoy. By this, I will be able to bestow upon him. This vessel is called Zeranpin. Here we're saying it's the root phase. This is phase 1, 2, 3, and then he wants to receive everything in order to receive. This is Malchut. Phase 4. Why does he want to receive all of it? Because he feels in phase 3 that the best thing for him is to receive, and that Malchut, because she chose out of the two desires that she had before her. In phase three, she chose of her own accord that she wants to receive. Why? Because the light comes from the Creator. The will to receive in phase one comes from the light. The will to bestow in phase two comes from the light. Phase three is made of phase one and phase two. Will to receive and will to bestow. And she chooses in phase three that she wants to receive. She chooses herself. The light comes from above. Because of it, the desire in phase four is in independent desire, which is why she is called Malchut, which is kingship or created being. An independent desire. And then what happens with this desire. There is no more development of phases. But now Malchut is developing. How does she develop? First, she receives light from the phases preceding her, from the root. 1, 2, and 3, and 4 phases. She takes everything inside of her. And then she contains all those parts. It turns out that Malchut contains 5 parts. Root, 1, 2, 3, 4. Except if these discernments before her are called phases or discernments, chinot, phases. So in phase four in Malchut, these phases are called degrees of coarseness. Coarseness. Meaning degrees of the power of the desire. The greater the desire. So root phase is the weakest desire, and phase four is the strongest desire. And then we learn that Malchut, that received all the light inside of her, is called Malchut of, or the world of Ein Sof. Why? Because she receives without any limitations, infinitely. And because the light fills her and gives a feeling of who it is, that he is the giver, and Malchut only receives. She therefore feels that she is completely opposite from the light. And then Malchut, just as she received the light inside of her, she's called Malchut of Ein Sof, she drives out the light from all her phases, and that quality is called the first restriction. And then after that action of the first restriction, when the light departs from Malchut, she remains empty. This is called restriction. And this is called world, the world of restriction. When Malchut remains empty. And then she thinks, okay, well, in that state, what I'm not receiving, I'm not enjoying, and I'm not giving pleasure to anyone. So how can I still do something? So she calculates what to do. If I receive only with the intention that my reception is in order to give pleasure, just like here in phase three, it was more or less, there was this discernment. So I'll receive a little bit because I have to make sure I don't enjoy here. So I'll enjoy only to the extent that he enjoys. So in that, to that extent, I'm similar to him. As much as I can receive inside of me, by this I will be similar to the Creator. That's the sign for a similarity. Symbol of similarity to the Creator. Meaning what? In this part of myself, maybe I won't receive everything, a part of me will remain empty, but a part will be full. And in that part, I will be completely similar to Him. And by this, I will arise above the created being to the Creator. And maybe through all kinds of actions afterwards, I will be able to gradually fill myself more and more and more and more and more all the way, so that maybe at one point, this is how she thinks, I will be able to receive all the light and I will be full and he will be filled by me. And by this, the created being becomes completely equal to the Creator. This is basically the purpose of creation, to come to that state. The state of Malchut being full with all the light is called the first state. The state when Malchut works on herself. The first state, or state one, is Malchut being full. The second state is corrections. When Malchut thinks how she will receive in order to bestow all of her, this is called the time of corrections, or the state of corrections. This is called the state two. And state three is called the end of correction. When Malchut comes to a state where she is like phase one, filled with all the light, but also similar to the Creator, in order to be so. She is completely similar to the Creator. What does she gain by that? She receives everything, just like she received here. Exactly the same, on the one hand. Meaning, she doesn't push out any of the light that comes to her. This is one. Number two, she's completely similar to the Creator. So there are two conditions here. One, she receives. Two, she gives. She receives as a created being without missing anything, but she's also similar to the Creator. And this is called the end of correction. We, of course, are in state two. And this is the third state. So, of course, we learn a little bit about the first state that was in Ein Sof, infinity. We still learn about the third state, more or less, what it should be. But basically, we're learning about the corrections that we must do. These corrections each of us must perform. Why? Because each of us is actually a tiny part of that Malchut. That Malchut is divided. Is divided into 600,000 parts or pieces. Each of them, and they're called souls. And each piece must perform its own correction, and each piece is also subdivided into other pieces and other pieces. So it turns out that all our work, our whole life, death, everything that happens with us throughout the years that we are here, in this world, not in this world, we come back, we go out, all of that is only the time, the correction period, the time of correction. And all in all, this is what we do. Consciously, unconsciously, whether we are aware of it or not, but we are constantly undergoing corrections. These corrections on all the souls they have to go through them during 6,000 years, over 6,000 years. 6,000 years. On each and every soul. This is the correction. So that at the end of the 6,000 years, A soul should undergo. Each one goes through it in different ways, but each one should come to some climax, which is called the purpose of creation. Now, these states happen in us constantly, involuntarily. We don't operate in this, we cannot influence it. So why do we learn about it? If there's first state, second state, third state, then we need to go through these states. So why are we told about it? Why do we even study it? Because this path, although it is the path of each and every soul, and each and every soul has to go through its special path. And because each piece in Malchut HaBein Sof already has its own nature, its own character, so of course, with respect to that nature and character that is here in the first state and in the third state, say, here, this is me. This is me here, and this is me here. So here, I'm in a way that I still haven't placed a screen on myself. My intentions are to receive. Here, I have the same desires, but in order to bestow. So from here to here, I acquire to the screen in order to bestow. If my desires here are clear, known, so of course it is known what screens and in what way I need to receive and put on myself. In other words, the created being from my very first state, from my first incarnation, through all the incarnations I will be in to the very end, it is already known. We cannot do anything about the road. We cannot influence our path except for the speed. Except for the speed. We can accelerate the speed. And this is why we study, because by studying, we acquire knowledge. How we can accelerate our correction. So that the 6,000 years will take us 2 years. In other words, 6,000 is 6,000 degrees. I can, let's say, from here to here, instead of incarnating into this world and going through such tragic and terrible events that God forbid what might happen, and what does happen with people and with us, so I can go through these stages quickly and change the manners of the suffering. What does it mean to change the manner of suffering? All the suffering, all the unpleasant events that come upon us come because the vessel is empty and cannot receive because it does not have a screen. If I work on screens through this method called Kabbalah, then while I'm working on screens, I don't suffer because the vessel is empty. I'm suffering because I don't have a screen, meaning I shift the suffering from suffering of what is called hatred into pains of love. And then I'm completely freed, liberated from all the sufferings of this world. Then a person does not feel suffering if he yearns for spirituality. He feels his process completely differently, only for this purpose, for the purpose of the revelation of godliness, quickly, Basically, this is why we learn, and that's the benefit from the study. What did we learn afterwards? We learned that there is a first state and third state. Second and third state. First state is Malchut of Ein Sof. The third state is the end of correction. There's nothing to talk about there. And what Kabbalists write about in all their books is about the state of corrections, which happens with the 600,000 souls during the 6,000 years. We will learn what the 6,000 years are and what are the 600,000 souls. These are numbers, special numbers. It's not quite according to our mathematics. What else did we learn? We learned that Malchut corrects itself, herself. Actually, is it changed for you?
0: So, friends, we watched 12 lessons. There were many discernments. I'm sure you wrote down a bunch of things and you have questions. So, also, friends of the World Kli, put up your question marks so we can turn to you. So, let's start. So, first questions that have awakened if something wasn't clear. There's nothing better than if someone, even someone who once thought that understood, and suddenly they don't understand. So, if there's questions like that, please ask them. So, here in the hall, friends in the world, Kli, questions. Yes. Okay, so I'll say, I didn't understand what does it mean that the created being resembles the creator? What does it mean that the created being resembles the creator? It seems unclear to me, or is it a nice play on words? You can just connect all kinds of words and nobody disturbs me, but what is the created being resembles the creator? What is that? Yes.
1: It's always confusing, at least to me. After the four phases of direct light, he shifts to dividing the vessel through the degrees of by degrees of coarseness. Now, he said that coarseness are degrees of the desire. So if maybe in your own words, what helped you understand this word, coarseness?
0: Great question. I had the same one. And what I understood from Rav's explanation is that the discernment that Malchut goes through in her development, when she goes from the will to receive to the will to bestow, then she uses those two desires, I'll receive a bit, in order to be a bestower. In the end, she decides that she wants it all. Here, when she decides that, so as I've explained, the degrees of coarseness came. So, what is the creator that he only gives, and I that I'm only receiving, I enjoy it, and then I want to resemble him. So it's all already in Malchut that received. She receives all the degrees of coarseness, and she starts receiving a bit to be like him. The bestower. That's also Bensi's question. What does it mean to be like the creator? And from here, she reaches her desire, phase four, where she receives everything and also enjoys the state of the creator himself. Here, she performs a restriction. These are the degrees of coarseness. With phase four, she decided, I'm not going to use it because that what makes the difference between me and the creator. And that is the shame. He just gives, I just receive. I don't want to ever be like that. That's the law that she wants to connect and resemble the Creator by. This desire became a law in the worlds that in never any other place you can't pass on that law. Then Rav explains onward what happens there. So these are the degrees of coarseness, and she starts working with all of it, like Rav explained. That's Galgalta, all the coarseness. She reveals that this bit she receives, this thin line, isn't enough. The Creator wants to give all the light. How I receive it? I'm just stopping him with my desire. What next? So I'm not going to use that desire because I only want to receive and enjoy for oneself. So it starts on phase two. Phase three, Chokhmah. How much can I receive the light of Chokhmah from the Creator in order to give Him pleasure? Then as much as I can resemble Him. So that's Sag, when she sees that she can't also receive any more Chokhmah. So just to resemble. And in this way are the degrees she goes through.
1: A short technical question. The coarseness, is it in phase four or is it after phase four? There's another stage, because there in the diagram, he draws it as if there's phase four and then below it, it draws the coarseness.
0: There's phase four that starts developing, and here the degrees of coarseness start. When she decides that she receives all the light, then the degrees of coarseness are created, like Rav explained.
1: The minute all first nine, those four phases are incorporated in Malchut, then this topic of coarseness begins to develop. In the beginning, it's like outside of her. But then this dramatic development begins, like coarseness, a resistance, there's a struggle inside of her, similar, not similar, can or cannot, out of these four phases.
0: And all of this is before the restriction, all these struggles,
1: yes,
0: these degrees is,
1: yes,
0: before the restriction.
1: Yes, because then she felt, of course, these discernments develop from stage to stage, but the fact that we are learning that she felt shame. But these grades develop before that. Cambio 9.
2: Thank you. Yeah, my question is about Behina Dalit, stage 4. When Malhut decides to collect, to receive all the light, is the five levels of coarseness, is it contained in the light that Malhut received at that stage? Can we say that it was contained in the light?
0: There is such a term, the coarseness of the light, in Tess. The coarseness that Malchut actually feels herself in the end, the will to receive feels its own qualities as compared to the light. And according to that, there's a calculation. How much can she receive? Let's say 20%, according to the example.
1: I've explained in the beginning that the light wants to give to everyone without any distinction. He wants to give all the light and fill the vessel. But Malchut herself, through the desire that develops in her, determines how much light she can receive and which light she can receive. When she wants to receive and enjoy, it's one. When she wants to be like the giver, two.
0: So there's always this order of the four phases or the name of Havaya. It's not I want or don't want. It's always organized according to the qualities that created Malchut. These are the four phases, or the first nine, as we call them later, and according to that, they advance. More questions?
1: Ruben.
3: Здравствуйте, дорогие преподаватели и товарищи. 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
1: Рав said that a person suffers from the absence of a screen. But if a person still doesn't have a screen, how can we feel that it's missing? What do we feel during the work while we still don't have a screen?
0: Right. So in order to feel that I'm lacking a screen, that's already a very serious, a real deficiency. That's why we're studying together, wanting to draw the light. For what? To change my deficiency. From these deficiencies of this world, the basic deficiencies, I want a new desire to develop in me. Some point in the heart, a 0 point something, something, something, and that's what I want to increase. One last one.
4: Amigos, lo que cada amigo tiene que corregir es una parte especial de la Malkut. Entonces, ¿cómo es que nos ayudamos a acelerar las correcciones?
1: What each friend should correct is a specific part of Malchut. So how can we help each other accelerate the corrections?
0: So with this question, we're going to leave the lesson. How can we help each other speed up the correction? Great question. It can also be a daily task. How can we speed up the correction by helping each other? So, we have ended. Let's go to a song and think about it during the day. Thank you.

0: חברים יקרים, בחלק הראשון נלמד שיעור של הרב לייטמן מתוך
1: Dear friends, in the first part of the lesson, we will watch a recorded lesson from the 2nd of March 2003, based on the article, What is Warn the Great About the Small in the Work? Babash, What is Warn the Great About the Small? We'll read the article together in the 10. We have 33 minutes for that.
0: מהו להזהיר גדולים על קטנים בעבודה?
1: What is to warn the great about the small in the work? Our sages said, quote, say, and you said, to warn the great about the small, end quote. And Rashi interprets this as follows, quote, say to the priests, son of Aaron, and you said these two sayings, why warn the great about the small, so they will not be defiled? End quote. We should understand the novelty in warning the great about the small. When speaking of the work, at which time we speak of one body, what does warning the great about the small imply? That is, who is the small when we learn in one body? And who is the great when it comes to tell us that we must warn the great about the small? It is known that the labor and the work that we must give in Torah and commandments are because we are born with a nature of wanting to receive for ourselves. Therefore, in everything we do, and which the will to receive enjoys, we cannot speak of labor. It is as we see in our world that a person is never unhappy when he is hungry, but has a nice smelling meal, and say that now he is going to do hard work and great labor, in that now he is going to eat, since where there is pleasure, we cannot speak of work and labor. Accordingly, we should understand this, since the Torah is called, for they are our lives and the length of our days. So, why is it said that a person must labor in the Torah? Is there anyone who does not want to live and enjoy life? As it is written, quote, which are nicer than gold and much fine gold, and sweeter also than honey and the honeycomb, end quote. Therefore, why is it considered labor when we observe the Torah and commandments? The answer is that if the pleasure in Torah and commandments was revealed to all, the whole world would certainly observe the Torah and commandments. It is, as it is written in the introduction to the study of the Ten Sefirot, quote, if, for example, the Creator were to establish open providence with His creations, in that, for instance, anyone who eats a forbidden thing would immediately choke, and anyone who performed a commandment would discover wonderful pleasures in it, similar to the finest delights in this corporeal world, then what fool would even contemplate tasting a forbidden thing, knowing that he would immediately lose his life because of it, just as one does not consider jumping into a fire? Also, what fool would leave any commandment without performing it as quickly as possible, as one who cannot retire from or linger with a great corporeal pleasure that comes into his hand without receiving it as quickly as he can? Thus, if providence were open before us, all the people in the world would be complete righteous, end quote. We should therefore ask, why is providence not revealed? but we must believe in reward and punishment. Would it not be better if everything were revealed? The answer is that since we must achieve adhesion with the Creator, which is equivalence of form, because of this, we must do everything for the sake of the Creator, meaning in order to bestow contentment upon the Maker. And if the reward and punishment of Torah and commandments were revealed, it would be impossible to work for the sake of the Creator, since the pleasure would force a person to observe Torah and commandments.
2: We see that when a pleasure is revealed in corporeality, although it is only a pleasure that is a tiny light compared to the pleasure in Torah and Mitzvot, how difficult it is for a person to say that everything he does is in order to bestow. Otherwise, he would relinquish the corporeal pleasures if he could not aim in order to bestow upon the Creator.

Therefore, with the great pleasures found in Torah and mitzvot, it would certainly be impossible to be able to say that if he cannot aim in order to bestow, he gives them up. Hence, this correction was done, that before a person can say about the small pleasures in corporeal things, that he accepts them only on condition that he can aim to bestow, he is placed under the restriction and concealment where he does not see any pleasure. Rather, he must believe that this is so. That is, the person must believe that the Creator leads all creations with the guidance of the good who does good. This is, as it is written in the article, Faith in the Rav, What is the Measure? One should depict to oneself as if one has already been rewarded with whole faith in the Creator and already feels in his organs that the Creator leads the whole world in the form of the good who does good, meaning that the whole world receives from him only good. According to the above, it follows that when a person engages in faith in the Creator, he should dedicate some time to depicting how he would feel if he were rewarded with being near the Creator. And he would see with his own eyes the delight and pleasure extended to him and to all creations, how high-spirited and elated he would be. This depiction requires continuation, that his faith will be as knowing and seeing, meaning that the measure of the faith should be like seeing and knowing. This is a great work, because this is a path of truth, and it is, as it is written, truth and faith, meaning that for his faith to be true, it is specifically like this depiction, where he must believe in the measure of the greatness of the faith as though he saw it, that he was believing with his eyes. In other words, to the same extent that he was inspired when he saw, so should be his excitement or his impression when he does not see, but only believes that this is so. This is why it is called faith in the path of truth. That is, his faith is true as though he knew it. This is called a true path, or true faith, or as it is written, truth and faith. And since the whole basis should be built on faith, and at the same time, we were given intellect and reason to understand everything with the intellect we have, it follows that faith is against our nature. For we can follow the intellect and not be stupid, doing things mindlessly. It follows that, on the one hand, we teach a person to walk according to the intellect and behave this way with one another. But when a person begins to observe Torah and mitzvot, he is told that although he should follow the intellect, between man and the Creator, we were nevertheless given faith. That is, we must believe in the sages and follow this path, although it contradicts the intellect, as it is written, "And they believed in the Lord and in his servant Moses." In other words, we must believe what the sages said to us and not look at our intellect.

0: faith, since there is nothing to understand there, but everything is above reason. Hence, it is beyond man's power to always be on the same degree. Rather, he ascends and descends, as Baha'u'llah Sulam said, why is assuming the burden of the kingdom of heaven called emunah, faith in Hebrew? It comes from the word oman, craftsman, or omenet, nanny, who raises the child slowly until he's grown. Therefore, when working on the basis of faith, until we are rewarded with permanent faith, there is the matter of partial faith. For this reason, during the work, there are ascents and descents. That is, sometimes a person might depict the greatness and importance of Torah and commandments, and of the greatness and importance of the giver of the Torah. In other words, when he can depict to himself the greatness and importance of the giver of the Torah, he feels that he is in a state of ascent. In other words, he feels that he is above the corporeal world. He sees people who follow corporeal things as beasts and animals, who settle for nourishments that suffice for animals. But for himself, he feels that he can receive sustenance only from what suits the speaking level. As it is written in the introductions, the whole merit of the speaking level in man is that he is fit to receive the sensation of godliness. And this does not pertain to animals. However, afterwards, he descends once more from his state and falls into the multiple authorities. That is, now he is under his own authority, and not as before. Therefore, during the ascent, when he feels that there is no one in the world but for the authority of the Creator, while he himself does not merit a name, since he wants to annul before the Creator unconditionally, therefore, during the ascent, a person is in the singular authority, and during the descent, he is in multiple authorities, meaning he already has two authorities. However, sometimes when a person falls into a state where he is worse than two authorities, since when a person says that there are two authorities, at least he believes that there is a creator to the world, which is one authority, that is, that the Creator is the host, and he does what he wants. But there is another authority, meaning that man, too, is a landlord and does in the world what he wants. At that time, the person wants the Creator to serve the person according to his wish, meaning that the Creator should be at man's service, and the Creator will serve man according to man's command. However, even worse is when one does not believe that there is a Creator, God forbid, and a leader to the world at all. It follows that for this person, there is nothing more than his own singular authority. However, a person sees that many people have this view, and they will all say that they are their own landlords. In other words, each one does what he needs and does not care about other people. If sometimes someone does something good for another, it is because he expects his friend to return a favor and not be ungrateful.
1: This is as it is written in the Zohar and in the preface, about the verse, the mercy.

0: of the nations is a sin, since all that they do for themselves. In other words, they will certainly receive something in return for the favor. At that time, the authority of many means many individuals. It follows that this is not regarded as two authorities, meaning the Creator's authority and man's authority. And a person still believes in the authority of the Creator. But when a person falls into the authority of many individuals, he does not incorporate the Creator at all. And this is certainly the worst state. It follows that before one is rewarded with permanent faith, which is a gift of God, and not within man's hands, he is always in ascents and descents. At that time, the person needs heaven's mercy in order not to run away from the campaign. At that time, the order of the work can be only during an ascent, meaning when he is in the domain of Kedusha, holiness. At that time, a person must work and pay attention to the state he was in during the descent. That is, during the ascent, he can calculate and see the difference between light and darkness, as it is written, as the advantage of light from within the darkness. In other words, at that time, he can observe what our sages said, consider the cost of a mitzvah compared to its reward, and the reward for its transgression compared to its cost. In other words, during an ascent, the person understands that reception for oneself is considered a transgression, meaning it removes him from the Creator. And there is no greater transgression than this. But during a descent, a person cannot understand that if he does not aim to bestow, it is considered a transgression, and that he should have the strength to believe that we must do everything for the sake of the Creator. Rather, he only believes what is written, that a person should observe the 613 mitzvot that the Creator commanded us through Moses to do. But he will certainly not commit a transgression, meaning breaking what is written in the Torah. Rather, sometimes the person is angry at why the Creator treated us this way, forbidding us so many things. That is, a person says that if the Creator had asked him about observing the mitzvot, commandments, he would have asked the Creator, not to be so strict and forbid so many things that he covets. Nevertheless, he observes the mitzvot. But during the ascent, a person is angry at the opposite. Why did the Creator make us do such things that are necessary, like eating and drinking? It would be better if he did not create them at all, and we would not have to do them. It follows that during the ascent, he wants to have fewer pleasures in the world. And during the descent, one is angry that the Creator forbade us many things that we would enjoy had the Torah not forbade them. We therefore see that there are ascents and descents when a person wants to be rewarded with adhesion with the Creator. Therefore, we should call the time of descent a state of katnut, smallness or infancy, and the state of ascent a state of gadlut, greatness or adulthood. By this, we can interpret what we asked about the meaning of what our sages said, say, and you said, to warn the great about the small. We asked, how can we speak within one person about great and small? According to the above, we should interpret that great or small does not refer to two bodies, since in the work we learn everything within one body. Rather, great and small should be interpreted as two times in a single subject, or single carrier, meaning one person at two times. One, during the ascent, which is called great. Two, during the descent, it is called small.
1: And by this we should interpret that when a person is in a state of ascent, he must pay attention and consider that he might come into a descent. And what is a descent? That is, who says that a descent is so bad? After all, he sees that there are many people who live and enjoy life, although they are in a state of descent. Therefore, when he himself is in a state of descent, he is taken after them. And then he too enjoys life, like they do. However, we can say about the state of descent that this person had a road accident and he was hurt and he's unconscious. That is, he does not feel that he's in a state of descent. Rather, he enjoys the state he's in and does not feel a descent, since he has completely forgotten that there is spirituality in the world and that we must strive to achieve adhesion with the Creator. He forgot everything because of the accident he had, and therefore does not ache because of his descent. Therefore, when a person is in a state of ascent, he can think and fear that he might have a road accident, God forbid. That is, now that he is exerting to advance in spirituality, that he will not fall from his degree in the middle. But during a descent, he no longer remembers, because he has no sensation of spirituality. He can know all this only at the time of Gadlut. Hence, the text tells us, quote, say, and you said, to warn the great about the small, end quote. In other words, during the Gadlut, which is the time of ascent, this is the time to be careful with Katnut, meaning not to come into a descent called Ktanim, small. For only during an ascent can one think about the matter of Katnut, meaning to think about the reason for which he is coming to Katnut. For one should know that there must be something that causes the descent. This is as I had heard from Baal Sulam, quote, yet we must also know that if one could sustain any luminescence, even a small one, but if it were permanent, one would already be considered whole. In other words, if one would have been able to advance with this illumination, hence if one loses the luminescence, one should regret it. This is similar to a person who placed a seed in the ground so that a big tree would grow from it, but immediately took the seed out of the ground. And so what is the benefit from the work of putting the seed in the ground? Moreover, we can say that he dug out a tree with ripe fruits out of the ground and spoiled them. That is, had he not dug out the seed, a tree with fruits would have grown out of the seed. Likewise, if one had not lost this tiny illumination, a great light would have grown out of it. Therefore, he should regret having lost a great light. We therefore see that a person should keep himself with all kinds of precautions during the ascent. Then, even if he feels that he has a small sensation, if he does all that he can to not lose it, he will march forward every time. This is the meaning of the words, quote, say and you said, to warn the great about the small, end quote. That is, during the Gadlut, which is the time of ascent, he must make every calculation so as not to come into Katnut, meaning a descent. And he must calculate what is the importance he has now, even a small connection to spirituality.
0: He must work with himself to believe that this feeling comes from above, meaning that at that time the Creator is calling him, and to think how important it is that the Creator is calling him. And also that if he can keep this small sensation permanently, he will certainly go forward. As in the allegory that this ascent is regarded as only a seed that is placed in the ground, but that a big fruit-bearing tree will emerge from that seed. It turns out that he must appreciate the state of ascent and depict to himself as though this is how he is looking at the purpose, that is, as though he already has a big fruit-bearing tree. In what way he would guard the tree so people would not spoil this big tree. In this way, he should continue until he feels in his organs that he must always watch over the tree. And he even does things to hide the tree from people so they cannot cast an evil eye on the tree. Likewise, a person should keep this feeling that he has now in a state of ascent, so that strangers will not cast their evil eye on him. Thus far, we have been talking about the importance of the ascent. However, this is only one side. But we should also think about the state of lowliness during the descent. This is called looking at the other side that there is to think about. In other words, only during an ascent can a person think about the lowliness of the state of descent. This is called warning the great, meaning a state of gadlut, about the small, the time of katnut, meaning what he might lose if he comes to a state of descent. For only during an ascent can he calculate as the advantage of light from within the darkness. This can be precisely when he has light. At that time, he can compare between light and darkness, but not while he is in the dark. This is, as our sages said, the world was created in 10 utterances, but it could have been created with one utterance. However, in order to avenge the wicked who are destroying the world, it was created in 10 utterances, and to give a good reward to the righteous who are sustaining the world, which was created in 10 utterances. This is seemingly perplexing. We can understand to reward the righteous, so they will have a great reward. But to avenge the wicked, why did he do so? After all, the Creator does not complain about his own creations. Why did he make it so there would be much suffering? We should interpret that in the work. This means that a person should think, what is the good that he might lose, and what is the bad he might suffer, and from those two, he will come to need to keep the gadlut, meaning the time of ascent. Otherwise, he will see what he can suffer from the state of descent. This is the meaning of to warn the great about the small.
1: What we started summarizing here, that we saw that we have more questions than answers, really. But what it means to warn the great, what it means to be in an ascent, to keep it during the day, and more.
0: And we'll move on to the lesson from March 2, 2003.
1: This is from Volume 5, Ranks of the Ladder. This takes a saying from Yabamot, what it means to warn the great about the small in the work. Habash, divides the state of a person in the world into three possibilities. There is a host, a landlord who feels only his own authority, he's in the world. And there's nature, environment, society, humanity around him. And he determines, and his environment determines what happens to him. And there is a state, a situation in which a person feels the existence of the Creator, or he believes in the existence of the Creator. We still need to find an understanding of what it means, what is the difference between faith and feeling. In a state where a person feels the existence of the Creator, there are two states in that. There's a state of ascent and a state of descent. The state of descent, when he's in a state of descent, he feels that he's under his own authority. He also feels that the authority of the Creator exists, meaning that there's another force that acts in reality other than himself, a state higher than the host, the landlord. But he wants this force to serve him. Or it can be really from the sitra acha, the other side, if we're truly in the upper worlds and we have forces in us that really want to enjoy the presence and existence of the Creator, for the Creator to serve them, to satisfy all those desires. That is called the sitra acha, the other side. But this is still a connection to the Creator, just not the desirable kind, but still, nonetheless, a connection. Meaning, higher than the status of the host, who, the landlord rather, who doesn't feel the Creator and lives in nature like a beast. And there's a higher state, called an ascent, whereupon a person rises to serve the Creator. Not that the Creator will serve him, he will serve the Creator. And these three states, these are the only three states that exist. And a person's work is to constantly check, monitor where he is, because sometimes he can fall into the degree of the landlord. And of course, sometimes be in a spiritual descent in the Sitra Acha, two authorities, or in ascent, singular authority. Yes. What?
0: He writes that if a person is in ascent, he feels a singular authority. On the other hand, he writes about that state in that paragraph, whereas during the ascent, a person is angry. If I'm angry, upset during an ascent, it means that I think that I would have done things differently. How can it be still considered to be in a singular authority? Because angry means it's against what I think or feel. It means that I need to feel that there is me as well. How can it be that in an ascent I'm in a singular authority if you have that?
1: There are many facets to the ascent and the descent. An ascent means that you're under a singular authority, meaning you know that there is one single authority. And the singular authority, in that there are also several aspects to this. Different ways you can agree with it, you can disagree with it, you can surrender to it, you can accept it gladly, to receive it, support it, and you go into it and maintain it, hold it with power and desire. There are many different states in this. It's not a simple black and white. In each state, there are many, well, sub-states of its own. More? Yes.
0: In page 207, he writes that is, we should believe what our sages told us and not look at our intellect. Now, the sages, what they tell you usually, they don't give you too many tools. They eventually, practically tell you in the end, whatever is in your hand and power to do, do it. Now, on the one hand, I need to try to understand from his relations, from his attitude with my intellect. On the other hand, I have to do what is in my hand and power. And
1: many words, I didn't...
0: But he writes that we should use our intellect, because I can't use my intellect on my degree. On the other hand, what are the tools do I have? So he tells me to do what the sages said we should do, but what the sages say to do is whatever is in your hand and power to do, do it. So what is the feeling?
1: How do you summarize these things, all these things, in this way? I'm not sure, but... The problem is that during the time of concealment, the period of concealment, we cannot know, we cannot tell how we're advancing. We're given counsels, advice. It's called 18 kudin, meaning advice and commands or deposits. They give us advice here. Try working with that. Intellectually, we want to understand the reasons and causes and to weigh which is more important or less and which states are more desirable. The intellectual approach is it's good that a person utilizes that. He's working. Somehow he's moving. But it's not that it's actually effective at all. Advancement comes only according to the inner exertion a person gives. And when he gives, when does he give this inner exertion? That's difficult. It's very difficult to discern. The exertion is a willing effort, or it could be against one's will. It has nothing to do with the intellect. It has to do with the will. And it's very difficult, therefore, to measure when I exert and how I give the exertion. The exertion, usually, is in connecting myself to the Creator, to the highest status I think can be, meaning with all my power to make an emotional effort to bring oneself out of the degree of the landlord to the degree of spiritual descent and to the degree of spiritual ascent. The Creator, I don't know what he's doing, but what I will make of myself, even now I understand, even now, I and all of my entire life and my actions and the Creator are one single state. It's such a state where I cannot differentiate between these three things. This effort that a person makes is called exertion, because other than myself, nothing exists. That is what we need to reach. And we need to always see if we're in that or not. If we're not, then we try to make this kind of effort. And for that, we need to do as they write, whatever is within your power and ability to do, that do. And it's not intellectual efforts that we need to make here. Those aren't counted as effort at all. And here, it won't help the person if he scrutinizes the state more or less. There are people who are more sensitive. They have a better ability to critique things, to scrutinize things. But no, this doesn't help at all. There is no natural inclination that a person is born with that can help him advance towards the Creator. In this, all are equal. So from this, we can see how we can't measure exertion. There are those who are blocked. No emotion, and the others have no intellect, and some who have no emotion and no intellect, both. And there are those who are always impressed, inspired, uplifted. And what can you tell from that? You can't tell anything about anyone. We cannot measure.
0: It's an emotional effort trying to reach
1: effort. It's not emotional. It's. I mean, I don't know what adhesion to the Creator means. But however I describe it, however I imagine it, to the extent that I can, this is what I need to yearn for. And to somehow try to get myself into into that in each and every state.
0: So the exertion is...
1: This is called exertion. Exertion means to hold myself in a state of adhesion, assent. To hold myself in a state of assent, as he describes it here.
0: But what do we need to hold on to? The yearning itself?
1: Or? Not the yearning, myself. To constantly see myself in a state of assent. And if I conduct criticism and I study my states, this must never cause my affect my state. This will never affect my state such that I bring myself to state of assent, feeling of adhesion, unless half an hour of the 24 hours a day, this is permissible criticism, not to bring about a dissent, criticism, never bring about a dissent. And if people do the opposite, 24 hours, all sorts of scrutinies, this is against the advice we're given. This goes against the advice.
2: Yes.
1: I'll tell you, during criticism, when conducting criticism, a person is opposite to the Creator, not compatible, not close. He's not drawing upon himself the surrounding lights which promote us. It's not the intellect where he thinks. You understand? He's just in the intellect, in some kind of machine, and not at all in the spiritual holy system. But in some kind of mechanism where you have wheels and all sorts of things, it's mechanical, it's beastly. It's not for nothing that they advise us to be in adhesion, inspiration, and only half an hour in criticism. The effort, the exertion, that's a very, very special and specific thing, which, again, I repeat, has nothing to do with intellectual criticism. Yes.
0: So why does he call faith above reason simple faith? Why is it simple?
1: What does he say is simple?
0: He says this is why it is called true faith or simple faith, since there is nothing to understand there, but everything is above reason.
1: Yes.
0: But we see it's not so simple.
1: It's not simple to get there, but it's not complicated. It follows reason. We have to understand that the reason, the intellect, stands next to the emotion. And it works within the system of this world. But the moment you're only in the intellect, you're disconnected from spirituality. If the intellect can serve spirituality, then go ahead. But I'm telling you, it means not to demote you to the degree of adhesion, but rather assist more and more to climb in it.
0: In our state, a person can see which actions he's seemingly performing above reason, as if?
1: It depends how you define above reason. And accordingly, you can say...
0: Well, sometimes it's against the desire, as if against the desire.
1: Well, against the desire. Many people act against the desire in the world. My desire right now is to sleep, but I make an effort and I get out of bed and I go to work. Is this against the desire or not? Seemingly, yes, my desire is to sleep. But what? I calculate what's ultimately in my best interest. And then I perform I execute a different desire. The desire to have food, a house, family, and so on. And so I go to work. And a small desire is thus rejected by a bigger desire, because I have several desires. If I had only the net desire to sleep, then come kill me, it doesn't matter, because I'm going to sleep. because I don't feel any other desire. The desire to live, for example, I don't feel. If you come and kill me, right, you kill me. Fine. I can't even make the calculation. Where do I make calculations? Perform calculations when I have several desires. So which desire is bigger? Which is preferable to the other? Student. Yes, but the spiritual reward, we don't know. We receive, if we receive some paycheck at the end of the month.
0: With the spiritual reward, it's also the same. It also enters into our calculation. So they say the following: if you still have calculations, so what are these calculations? Either it's calculations you have in the framework of this world, the desire to sleep or the desire to get the paycheck. So I go to collect the paycheck, and so I get up from bed, I go to work. These are calculations on the plane of this world, right? These are the calculations of the landlords. There is a calculation where you already take the Creator into consideration. He has His authority, I have my authority, and so how do I get along with Him? I cannot erase Him from the picture. He exists in reality. And so I only have to make a calculation about what is my relation with Him, what kind of connection do we have, I want to gain from Him, in what form can I do it in the most optimal manner. Or it could be a different calculation, that I will take Him into consideration only as the only force that is operating, and myself as a force that is not operating, but only in order to attach myself to this unique force. And then all of my calculations are about Him. All of my forces are in Him. It is as if I have no authority. I give up on my authority. And then, bit by bit, when I try to make such exercises, I certainly begin to see that this is how it is, that I have no authority.
1: What does it mean to go above reason?
0: Okay, well, we will scrutinize it now. I don't have any...
1: I'm writing one of the articles that a person needs to spend 1 hour a day improving his heart, meaning the hour before he awakens, meaning the hour where we sit here right now. What does it mean to improve one's heart? If it's forbidden to enter a state of descent, what does it mean to improve one's heart? How do you perform this criticism without falling into a descent? How do you enter such a state?
0: How do we perform criticism that does not bring forth a descent?
1: Yes.
0: In spirituality, it is considered that first you have a restriction. Following the restriction, you start to make the calculation of how much you can give to the Creator. That it is certain that this calculation of how much is without taking myself into consideration. But this means that you have already ascended to such a degree where it is certain that I have no calculation about myself, and your calculation is only with respect to the Creator. And as much as you will have now is He's truly according to your forces and His desires.
1: In the stage of preparation?
0: In the state of preparation. In the stage of preparation, our efforts can be only to feel ourselves incorporated in His action.
1: And what about the half hour where Baal Sulam says that one needs to improve his heart? That hour, he says, is after waking up. So what to do in that hour?
2: Kach Shulchan Aruch.
0: take the Shulchan Aruch book, see what it says there, how a person should get up from bed, in what form, what corrections he needs to make on himself, and you will see. You're asking about the corrections apparently already.
1: I'm not asking about corrections. I'm asking what to do internally, what kind of work. If he tells us that also most of the day, as you say, we need to...
0: Also immediately, when you get up from bed, start striving to find contact with the Creator and to do it immediately.
1: The question is, in that half hour or hour where we engage in criticism, how to perform criticism in a way that doesn't bring me to a state of dissent?
0: I cannot say more than I said already. We perform the criticism, like in spirituality, first we make the restriction, then we make the calculation of how to rise higher. Also imagine in your state that you will do something like that. If a person feels that he might fall as a result of the criticism, he must not enter criticism. Now, somehow to cause the decline of a degree, there's nothing worse than that. And we oftentimes have calculations, okay, fine, but later on I will rise, I will have seemingly, if I have a greater minus, we will rise to a higher plus. It will never be that way. The minus does not occur during the time of the minus. The minus is done specifically at the time of the ascent, when you see how much it is to the opposite, how your vessels are opposite to the lights.
1: What is the difference between faith in the Creator and feeling the Creator's existence?
2: Emuna ze nikra chasadim.
0: Emunah, faith, means chasadim, the attainment of the quality of bina. This is called faith. This means some kind of a force that will come to me, to my vessels of reception, to malchut, let's say. Let's also talk about it in terms of Kabbalah. And will give me the ability to be protected, shielded against my desires, my nature, to such an extent that I will not want to use my will to receive my nature and make a calculation of what will happen to me, within my vessels of reception. When I will rise to the degree of Binah, it is considered that I acquire the degree of faith. I have faith. This is only net, pure faith, as we call it, that against my will to receive, I acquire the force to be above my will to receive, not to use it. Let's say my will to receive has desires to receive and enjoy from the non-high, and I received such a power that the whole of the non-high, even if it's come, if somebody will bring all of it before me, I don't care, it doesn't matter to me at all. It's not that I don't care, but rather I feel it. I feel my vessels of reception, and I feel the pleasures that I have before me. But the power of faith, that is the connection with the Creator, the spiritual force that I receive, the importance of the adhesion with the Creator compared to the pleasure of the Nar Chai within my vessels, so I prefer the adhesion with the Creator. This is called simple faith. And there is faith when I already begin to also use my vessels of reception. when I fill them with the lights of Chasadim and later on with the lights of Chokhmah, this is called whole faith. All of this refers to Malchut, to the vessels of reception that acquire corrections. It's not that I can make some effort and hold myself so that I don't enjoy. What it means is that I don't want to use these pleasures at all. And I have some protection, a shield against it. But it all remains alive, both my desires to receive and also the pleasure that I feel opposite them. I feel all of that, all of these elements, all the things that create this state for me. If I wouldn't feel it, it would be the quality of Bina, the category of Bina, you know, something that is abstract. But we're talking about Malchut that corrects itself to the degree of faith. That is, it does not change on its own.
1: What does it mean when he writes that the world was created in 10 utterances?
0: The world was created in 10 utterances. It means that if the Creator would have wanted to delight Malchut and the created being, he would have created the will to receive, and he would have filled the will to receive with pleasure. And by that, he would finish this whole thing. Let's say, like in Malchut in phase one, or even Malchut of Ein Sof, before she feels the difference between her and the emanator. That's it. So this would be something that is still. What is the difference between the still, vegetative, animate, and speaking, that they already begin to feel? They have some degree of freedom from the emanator, that they grow, they exist on their own. So the Creator wanted the created being to be on his degree. And so we need to gradually give the created being forces with which to reach the infinite freedom. And in order to reach that, we need to give the created being the qualities of the Creator. The qualities of the Creator that come to the created being first come through negation, showing the difference between the qualities of the Creator and the qualities of the created being. And later on, if a person justifies it, that is, he makes efforts to rise higher through the nature of the Creator and the nature of the created being that exists in him, then he is rewarded with a reward. The reward is adhesion, the final, ultimate status.
1: So this is to give reward to the righteous, right?
0: Well, and to avenge the wicked first. We need to show the person how he is the opposite, far away from the Creator, in a state that is not corrected, when he condemns the Creator, so it means he's wicked. And later on, a good reward for the righteous. When he corrects it, then the wicked one becomes righteous. We're not wicked or righteous in two different bodies. We're saying all of this on a single body.
1: There are two things here which appear to me contradictory. On the one hand, we say that there is only one authority. That's what we have to believe in. On the other hand, it seems that there's some kind of other authority that has to protect me, to protect the state of ascent. It seems if there's one authority, what is that part in us that has to sustain the state of ascent? And we say that it doesn't depend on us at all, too.
0: How many authorities are there, you're saying? according to what is written, there is only one. Are you in that? That when you say there's only one authority, exists or not? So what are you talking about? Do you exist in a reality where it's as it is written there, or as it is written in your heart?
1: I'm trying to learn.
0: Learn what? You can learn whatever you want when you learn about Atzilut. So are you in Atzilut? They tell you that, mate, you exist in a lie. It seems to you that you exist, that you do something, that something depends on you, and in general, you are able to operate. This is all illusions. So, by the fact that they tell you it's all illusions, does anything change? You hear it fine. So the sages came and said that, but it's no more. We need to reach it. Until you reach it, you exist in... Now, if you want to reach it, then you need to believe that it is truly so. You have to believe them, to have faith in the sages. You need to believe the method, that it is truly possible to reach discovering that indeed there is only one authority. The God, the Lord is our God, the Lord is one. One means not us or him or something else, but absolutely one. And you, when you make efforts and you reach it as a result, then you will say that indeed there is only one authority. But for the time being, it's not even two authorities. For the time being, our state is that we exist in a state of the landlords. What does it mean, the landlords? I exist and that's it. I'm the landlord, and besides me, there's nobody else. This is considered that I'm the landlord. That's it. Now, if it is already me and him, well, that is already spirituality. It could be the shell. It could be a person who is fighting against his nature. He understands that in reality it is one, but still in his vessels it is two. He exists in the right and in the left, but it is already spirituality. It could be the shell, it could be sanctity, the shell or the dusha. It's only about the intention. It's only about how we relate to it. What does Pharaoh says? Who is the Lord that I should listen to his voice? So he believes. What do you mean? I mean, he feels it, but he only wants the Creator to fill him. This is his will to receive. The moment he feels the existence of the spiritual pleasures, he wants them. This is already two authorities. Two authorities, it's a revelation. But we have nothing. We don't even discover our own authority, but it's just beastliness. This is called to be the landlord. How is it different than a beast? In nothing. If not for the point in the heart, it's only an addition of envy, hatred, honor, knowledge. These things also exist in a person only in order to cause a development in him towards the point in the heart. So you will see the necessity of it, but certainly.
1: So this demand to sustain the state of ascent.
3: The demand to keep that state of ascent. The state itself, you don't cause it, and you don't reach it. The light that works on you, but when you're in that state of ascent, that it was given to you, and now you get a recognition of your contact with godliness. Now, when you have that force and you have that feeling that you're in contact with it, so it's worth it, to this state, to gradually, gently add all kinds of thoughts and desires, disappointments, everything you have, join them in there too. Then by that you're strengthening your ascent. You are supposedly participating in it. Also, during the ascent, yes?

0: the ascent all the time. You wanted to rest a bit. Just enjoy without an effort. And then you fall. And sometimes a few hours, a few days, till you feel that you fell. But you fell in that same second, actually. The moment you stop making the efforts. Just still surrounding light somehow until it goes by. There's like a temporary point, that a time of a delay, that a person doesn't feel that he fell yet. So in that state, I have to say that the Creator made me fall to that state. The Creator never makes a person fall. The Creator's desire is always constant, to bring him to the best possible state. I don't know what you mean by those words. Maybe you're saying something right, but I don't hear. I'm not allowed to say that the Creator made me fall. Ken?
1: He writes in the Zanos besides him, thoughts of incarnation of a pig. He should be sorry for it, that he came to, he should regret having come to a state where the Creator installed thoughts in him.
0: Okay, so are you hearing what you're saying? I am sorry that I came to a state that the Creator gave me those thoughts, meaning I'm causing it. The light never causes a descent directly, let's say. Obviously, yes, but not directly. Meaning, still, his desire is to do good to the created beings in every moment and every state. That's why I said, I don't know exactly what he meant by that word.
1: Yeah. What does it mean that he writes that a person should guard the ascent from foreigners? He writes, guard it so that there will not be an evil eye on that. Or
0: what the evil eye is?
1: Yes.
0: We live in our world, we use the connection with each other, and that connection is from our vessels, right? From one vessel of mine, there's a relation to your vessel. And that relation is called envy, hatred, or love. The relations between the vessels can be positive and it could be negative. The negative relation between the vessels is called evil eye. That's in corporeality. And it has forces. It does have very strong forces. Let's say psychological forces in the level of this world. As a person can convince himself, just psychological, to hold himself more, or the contrary, to lower himself. It also works on his health, on his mood, on everything. Same with other people. They can affect him. They can influence him. That's called evil eye in corporeality, let's say. There's a lot about it, but it's only about corporeal things. There's nothing spiritual about it, to such an extent that someone can cause a death on another person, but it's still corporeality. In spirituality, evil eye, it's towards the Creator.

0: איך אתה מסתכל על
1: How do you look at his attitude towards you? That's called either good eye or evil eye. Like we say in this world, to see it in a good eye. So what are you asking?
2: What does it mean that he writes to guard that inner state, to hide the ascent from people?
1: A person, in order to not cause himself harm and not cause others harm, he should always conceal his spiritual state from external people, from people. Why? Also, in order to not cause them envy. By this, you are lowering the person beside you from a good degree to a bad degree. You are bringing him like you're showing him you have such a good thing that he doesn't have it and he has no choice. His vessels aren't under a restriction and a screen, so he starts becoming envious. So you lower him in a degree. First, he didn't have it. First, he looked at it from his degree. He thought everything's good and nice, so you can't cause him evil eye.
2: So what should we...
1: Meaning you have to take the friends into consideration, that they're in certain degrees of correction and aren't great ones, and you can't... One can't open towards the other what's in his heart towards the Creator. What you have in your heart towards, I don't know, your landlord, work, family, we don't care about that. But what are in your vessels, that you can't show. That's called giving grip to the external ones. They're external and internal within a person. That also a person can see himself in an evil eye, and also towards external ones, towards someone foreign altogether.
2: So, what should I envy the friend about?
1: He writes how you should be cautious of it by concealment. Not that the Creator's concealing, but I'm concealing. I even have to conceal myself from myself. Myself from myself, I have to conceal. Because I have such desires and such things that I don't use them, and I conceal from them this other corrected part of mine. That's what's happening in the spiritual potsuf. There are desires where you receive in order to bestow, and there are desires that you don't even touch. They're under restriction. You keep them. So same thing. Not that in one potsuf there are two parts, but same thing. It's the same way towards external people in this world, that you also have to do that. And it's from two reasons, that they won't cause me damage, and I won't cause them damage by obligating them to be envious of me. If I cause that, so it's my loss. Because what can they do? They have a certain degree of correction. They can relate to me as an equal, but suddenly they see that if I'm going to show everybody that I'm on a certain degree, I don't know what. And everybody knows. So there's really that are high, in a higher degree than others here. So that will already be a grip to the external ones. So it's better to say, no, there's nothing in Bnei Baruch. And that's it.
2: So what should I envy the friend about?
1: Also in our other groups that are abroad, when they look at us, what we're doing, they don't have a special respect to us. No. The internet works in a way that they're supposedly inside and they feel what we're speaking. And they see, what are they talking about? They're nothing. And it's good that they think that. And not to cause them, if you cause them positive envy, that they want to be like you, okay. But here there can also be negative envy, that then the loss will be great and it's not worth it. The wisdom is for the modest, as we say. You have to cover. Or you reveal a part and cover twice. A person has to cover these things.
2: I found this sentence I was talking about. It says, a person should then regret and say, the fact that I did the transgression is because the Creator threw me from holiness to filth, to the toilet, to the place of trash, waste. He presents it as if the Creator threw me.
1: That the fact that I did a transgression is because the Creator threw me into the filth, a low place. Why did he toss me there? The Creator is the light that does good. I have not changed Havaya. He is doing good in each and every state. So how could it be that that light tossed me into the place of filth? Did he change? No. Yes or no?
2: No.
1: No. So how can it be that it happened?
0: No.
2: He probably doesn't give the same light.
1: What do you mean doesn't give the same light? You said the light doesn't change. Meaning, the reason that the person can hold on to that same state. Meaning, don't drop it on the Creator. That's what I'm trying to say. Because in the end, you want to say, so the Creator did this to me. What can I do? So now I'll sit silent. Later on, he'll pull me back up. No, on his behalf, it never happened. You always raise in holiness and never lower. It can be on his behalf any action that will cause a descent. But your degrees, your preparations, your new states, they maybe obligate you. That's all great. But don't say it came from the Creator. Say, now it's in my structure that I need to fall. That's also a question. What does it mean in my structure that I need to fall? So, in short...
2: So what authority caused it? He says...
1: Oh, you're asking from the authority, if there's one authority, how could I be in an ascent and a descent, right? When you're in a descent, you're not in one authority, you're in two authorities. You can say that about the klipa, the shell. So that's also the Creator. So that's also his authority. So then it's one authority. So there are no ascents and descents there. Don't connect two or three states together. They're one. You can't, from this current state that you're in this world, speak about the end of correction. Or to say that in this world, there's also the state like in the end of correction. No, towards you, it's not like that. So how do you pull these things in here? It's wondrous. It's like a person on the street saying, Nanos besides him. What are you talking about? What Nanos besides him? Look, I'll pinch you. Look, what are you going to do? Do you go according to what comes out of your mouth or according to your true vessels? If you are saying that you're in a descent, so you're not in an also besides him, so you're not in one place, you're in two desires. There are two forces working on you, at least if it's spirituality. If you descend it and you're in a shell and holiness, one against the other, you can weigh them. So it's not none else besides them. It's two authorities. You can't speak. You're just moving in between degrees, or the end of correction, or a few less degree, a few thousand degrees. It's all the same. None else besides them. Where are you in Bia or the Klipa? Where?
2: What I'm trying to understand is how I should approach such study so I will see it.
1: You have to reach a state that there really is none else besides him. And to hold on as much as you can. If you reach it, be cautious of the descent and do all the efforts to hold on as much as possible. The disturbances come, so don't think that it's the Creator wanting to throw you. He wants to strengthen the connection with Him. That's why He's adding all these small disturbances. And they're never more than what you can overcome. You have to believe that every time He adds disturbances, it's that you strengthen the connection even more. And if you say that He tossed you, so you're already in two authorities.
0: There
1: are a few questions here. Could there be positive envy in spiritual work? Of course, it could be. It's like in our world. There's envy that I want to be rich like him. And there's envy that I want him not to be rich. Then I won't suffer. There's another wise guy like you. If we need to be confident that our reality that we're getting from the Creator is the best, so how could we ask for anything else? What do you mean the best? You see? He's trying to pull into his state the end of correction, where everything is beautiful and great. Where? People are getting confused. Here, Zhenya from Moscow, another wise guy. When I'm constantly in a struggle with myself and I don't let my ego, I don't give it any freedom, so then is that exerting and in contact with the Creator? I don't know in what he's in a struggle with himself. It has to be like Bala Sulam says, me and the action I'm doing, meaning the state I'm in and the Creator, they all have to be together. The effort I make to join these three points together, that information, that data, that's called exertion. So I don't know in what he's in struggle. Maybe he has to be on a diet and he wants to eat. That's also a struggle. Question. If a person, everything's great in his life, this is someone from the United States, he's happy, but he doesn't feel contact with the Creator. Is that a descent? It's like a cat sitting, laying in the sun. Everything's great. What do you want from me? That's an ascent for me. Meaning again, it depends. Towards what are we checking, our sense and descents? So it doesn't even depend on the feeling. The feeling has to be a result of that. It's like we say, learning lishma and lo lishmo. Lishma means for her sake. that after you reach adhesion, you have to feel the tastes, the special tastes in it, the infinite pleasures in it. That's something a person has to reach. If you're in an effort and you think you're constantly struggling and you have pain from it, so you're not, and he and his name are one, that the vessel resembles the light and you're making efforts to be in adhesion with him. That's not with him. That's right, but don't check according to only a feeling in the vessels of reception. Also, there's the question about the evil eye. There's a question, Yuda from Paris.
3: Ken.
1: Yeah.
2: You're saying every moment I have to take all the desires I have in me to connect them with him, to pray, to connect them with him because he brought them to me. So now we have to organize the right framework around us so it will help us in the inner work.
1: No, not anymore. There's someone here asking, what would Bala Sulam say? What? It was erased? Where is it? They're asking about keeping the Shabbat. I want to say, first of all, how a person hears us and asks these things. We are relating to all the commandments that you have to keep them. You hear, I hope. We have to keep all the commandments in order to organize around us the right external framework that will help us for our internal work. Okay. No, let's study.
2: Let's share impressions from the lesson and what we take from it for work in the 10.
4: No, הייתי אומר איזושהי התרשמות חזקה כלפי לברר כל הזמן את ה...
1: Well, I'd say there's a strong impression towards constantly scrutinizing the authority. What authority is working? What's in control? What even exists? I, me, the creator, not either of them, only the creator. It really feels like the inner work. And I guess that as long as there's a sense in the sense in a sense, so we will go through them to that one authority or second authority and go back.
2: What I got for implementation in the 10 is to constantly describe myself, picture myself in a state of ascent. That's the labor, to constantly be in adhesion. What is adhesion? Love says, constantly depict myself in a state of ascent. And if I criticize and research the states, criticize the states, it shouldn't blemish my situation. I think this is the great labor, because you feel in the vessels of reception one thing and you have to express something else toward the 10. That's the central point of the article that I got.
1: The article is speaking about two different principles, and everything's kind of revolving around them. The authority, what exists in a person's world, if there's a single authority or a multiple authority, so there's two authorities, me and the Creator, so that's already a spiritual degree. where I scrutinize the relationship between us as much as possible. If there is one authority that is just the creator, so a person is already in it, and his work is only as much as possible to remain in it.
2: Yeah, the lesson was very rich with many topics. I've touched mainly on what I took is that all the discernments happen in one body, and the Creator never causes a person's descent directly. It happens sort of indirectly. The direct cause is the person's will to receive. As Ishai said about authorities, am I only depicting that there is, imagining that there is one authority in my mind, but in practice I am the landlord, or maybe there are already two authorities? And there was also an interesting bit about the evil inclination. I've said if we succeed in awakening positive envy in our friends, it's good. But if, God forbid, if there's negative envy, it's the worst state. And then it's a great loss. So, you want to hide what is in a person's vessels toward the Creator.
1: Yeah, the topic about the evil eye and the good eye, that I can harm the friend if I share with him what I feel towards the Creator. I can cause damage because I can lower him from the state he's in. He'll start being envious in a negative way, and by that he's also affecting me. That's why we need to conceal that too, from an external person and from the friend, even from myself, I heard. Just like in the spiritual parzuf, there are parts that aren't corrected, so a person has to conceal that from himself. And in everything that about the states, the ascent, so you have to be careful during an ascent, because the moment he's in the ascent, I stop making the effort. I enter a descent instantly.
2: There was a lot about criticism, that during criticism, when a person is in criticism, he's still facing the Creator. And in general, when a person is in criticism, he descends to the beastly degree. Although he sees everything is in his intellect, but he sees it on the beastly degree. And the effort itself is completely unrelated to the criticism. The effort should be to rise above that state.
1: I'll add that I heard that the exertion is our effort to be in adhesion with the Creator.
2: Advice: as soon as you get out of bed, try to make an effort to make contact with the Creator. Also, if a person feels that it can fall from the criticism.
1: Let's go to the next part of the lesson. Before that, we'll sing a song.

0: שלום חברים יקרים, שלום כלי עולמי.
1: Hello, dear friends, hello world Kli. We are continuing with another special lesson in the wisdom of Kabbalah. And now we will learn another chapter in the preface to the wisdom of Kabbalah in this beautiful series of lessons from Rav about the structure of the world. So you want to pay attention to this lesson. Of course, every lesson is special. What's special is that when Rav teaches us the preface to the wisdom of Kabbalah, the study of the Ten Sefirot, why do we like hearing him so much? Because with Rav, no lesson is not dry, only studying. He always adds some feeling, the approach to the study, where we are in the system. That's what's special about it. By this, Rav is really pulling us into it. So now that we watch it, let's notice how Rav connects the structure of creation to our inner work. We'll repeat it afterwards. It'll be part of the things we want to pay attention to during this lesson. How Rav connects the structure of creation that we study to our inner work.
2: Before we watch the lesson, let's remember what we learned in the first part of the lesson, that we have a seed that we got from the Creator, that's our point in the heart. And we need to plant it in the ground, and from that a tree will grow. A tree with fruit, and that the wicked in us won't uproot that seed from the ground and will lose everything. So what's important for us in the preface that we're learning, Bala Sulam, when he wrote it, he's writing laws, laws of the upper world. And with these laws, he's telling us there's the will to receive and the will to bestow. And when Malchut discerns that she doesn't want to receive for herself, never, and that's a law that Malchut determines from above, and it comes till our world, that law. And in our world, we don't have a feeling of bestowal at all. We were born with the will to receive, and where will we attain that from? So we were given things that we can do. Bala Sulam says that by really wanting to know, why? Because the seed in us is demanding it, demanding to know, how will I grow in spirituality? How will my soul grow? What am I going to do with all this? Then we get from Rabash, we see how he interprets the work that we have to do with our soul. The work that we will really, with this work, we can start seeing what the stages are that we need to go through, how to work with our soul. But before, what did Liel Gul ask in the lesson? What are we doing this hour before our lesson when we wake up? And what are we doing? How do we prepare for it? To not miss out on any word, that our soul will grow, that it only teaches us how we do it in the group, what the group gives us. Rav is just like a father taking us through all the states, all the questions we're asking. And today we are going to see how Rav taught us and how we, as much as we grew, we can take it and really implement it. Implement it in the group. Implement it in our advancement. So, Bensi, let's just read what Rav was saying about the intention before the studies.
1: Excerpt number 4. The main thing for us is to be connected as much as possible to be as similar as possible to the upper batsufim, the upper vessels. We hope for the light that through our efforts to be close to each other, it will truly connect us, cancel, revoke the boundaries, revoke each person's individual ego, and connect us in tens, hundreds, thousands. And this way, we will benefit from the light that will connect us into such vessels in which the light will appear in the vessel, and then we will be connected to both the lights and the vessels.
2: Yeah, look how much force the group gives us, that we're in a state of that accident, that we don't feel anything, but we come here, we feel as much as the friends are burning, and it gives us an ability to feel this force, to hold on in faith above reason, above the beastly state we got. And that is very important, that we use it and not lose out on the growing of our soul, that we'll constantly be able to grow and not stop. And this is called hastening the times, what Bala Sulam says. This is what speeds up the times. So let's watch the clip. The Creator wants to shine on everyone, that the upper light will shine on everyone. The vessels we need to attain, that depends on us. So let's see clip number 6. How the Creator wants to shine on everyone.
1: The upper light fills all of reality, and there is no difference in all the desires that are revealed in reality. It shines in everyone equally. But the desires themselves, when they receive the light according to their qualities, to the extent that they are compatible or different from the light, accordingly, they feel that there is a change purportedly in the light, but they are not aware or are aware that these changes they themselves make, and it's not that the upper light takes any changes. In other words, the Creator wants to shine to everyone. He wants everyone to receive his relation of good and doing good equally. And it doesn't matter who is small, who is great, everyone will be filled 100%. And those who are still unable to receive that filling to the fullest, it's because his will to receive is still not directed correctly toward the qualities of the light.
2: So friends, now when we watch the lesson, let's take a little note and write down what is Rav explaining to us about the structure of the worlds that help us later on in the spiritual work. What does Rav explain to us in the structure of the worlds that later on help us in the spiritual work? Let's watch the lesson.
1: We learned with you. A big part of the preface of the Wisdom of Kabbalah. We said that all the substance of creation is the will to receive, the desire to enjoy. And that desire was created from above by the Creator's desire to give pleasure, to delight. Through a light, that matter was created, the will to receive, which is called the Kli. And all the substance of reality of creation is the will to receive, both in the spiritual world and in our world. There's nothing but the desire to enjoy. In spiritual worlds, that desire takes on all kinds of forms. In our world, it also takes on all kinds of forms as thoughts, desires, as a force, things we feel less or more. It's on every level in of reality, in this world, too. And forces and desires and thoughts, and also on lower levels, which are the substance of the still vegetative and animate, meaning elements, cells that are only exist in themselves, like the still, then the vegetative, which already has some form of existence, self, individual form of existence. The animate already has movements, individual movements, and the speaking already has the sensation of past, present, and future. We will learn this. He explains these things, Parasuram, in other introductions. So, the will to receive is all of the substance of creation from beginning to end, and besides that, there is nothing. In other words, if we're talking about anything, we can

Reading from Zohar for All, Shmot, item 178. You can download the booklet at Kabda TV. You can also ask questions through Kabda TV. Relevant question to the topic will be heard during the lesson. So we're reading from Zohar for All, Shmot, item 178. So what can we say about the Zohar? Those of you who are with us every day, or at least every once in a while, then you hear that all our introductions before we read the Zohar are basically that we have to feel ourselves a part of the group, because then we're in the equivalence of firm with that group that wrote the book of Zohar. And then it's easier to understand what they want to tell us. And the main thing is not to understand, rather the understanding is a result of the influence of the light. The light influences us from the connection between souls who were together, all of us were together in the end of correction. What does it mean in the end of correction? In the end of correction of the connection between them. These 10 Kabbalists who wrote the Zohar. And therefore, when they have corrected the connection between them so much, till nothing of the will to receive remained which was uncorrected, then they had discovered the upper light between them in a way that it is called the Zohar, meaning Rosh of Arichayim Pin, the light of Ein Sof. And therefore, if we try to reach that relation between us like they did, then we draw from that state they have attained, from there we draw a light which can also make that connection between us. As written, he who makes peace in heaven will make peace on us. And therefore, while reading the Zohar, this is what we actually need to expect. 178. Afterwards, she said, set me as a seal. As a seal is carved inwards, and what is imprinted from it appears protruding, so is the Ruach. From her side, it is in the exact same manner in this world, which is carved by carving from within. We talked before, Zohar was talking about protruding and missing. Protruding and a tend where the creator and the creature connect between them. And this is how we learn the forms of the creator, according to the form that exists within us from the protrusions and the tends in an opposite way. When it expands from the goof and enters the Garden of Eden on the earth, in the air that is there, when it clings there to the degree of Ruach in the Garden of Eden, it protrudes from that carving in its interior to be portrayed outwards. Then it is portrayed outwards as was the shape of the goof in this world. So our whole work is shifting from one form to another to turn itself upside down. So the same form of reception which we reveal from the influence of the light, we need to resemble it and take it as an example, and then to make that same bestowal. 179. Man's neshama, which was born from the tree of life, from Zer Anpin, is depicted there above in that bundle of life, Malchut, to delight in the pleasantness of the Lord. As it is written, to behold the beauty of the Lord and to visit in His temple. 180. And there went a man of the house of Levi. This is Gavriel, as it is written, the man Gavriel of the house of Levi means the assembly of Israel, Malchut, which comes from the left line, since Gavriel is from the left. And took to wife a daughter of Levi means the Neshama. 181. When the goof of a righteous is born in this world,
The Creator calls upon Gavriel, who takes that neshama that is in the garden, Malchut, and brings it down to the goof of the righteous who was born in this world. And Gavriel is appointed over it and guards it. 182. But the name of the angel appointed over the spirits of the righteous is Night. And you are saying it is Gavriel. Of course his name is Night, since he comes from the left side. And anyone who comes from the left side is called Night. But in fact, his name is Gavriel. 183. And there went a man, is Amram, and took to wife a daughter of Levi, is Yocheved. A voice came down and told Amram to mate with her, because the time of Israel's redemption through the son that would be born to them was nearing. 184. And the Creator helped him. Divinity was by their bed, and their intention in adhering together was in divinity. We are only talking about internal discernments in men. Of course, we're not talking about a man and a wife who receive a command to procreate a child, Moses, or whatever. Of course not. Rather, inside each and every one of them, these degrees of male and female, we are will to receive with the intention in order to bestow, which they need to perform a certain act now, and this is how they procreate the next degree, and this awakening that a person receives, that means that the Lord of the voice comes to him, and we need to locate it and try to locate those things inside of us. Against each and every word, what is that force? What is that discernment and quality in me? So this is what we should do always. Hence, divinity did not move from that son that they bore to keep what is written, sanctify yourselves, therefore, and be holy. When a man sanctifies himself below, the Creator sanctifies him above. As their aim was adhere to divinity, divinity was attached to the very deed that they did. 185. Happy are the righteous whose will is to always adhere to the Creator. As they always adhere to Him, He is always adhere to them, and never leaves them. Woe unto the wicked whose will and adhesion are remote from the Creator. It is not enough that they draw far from Him, they even cling to the side of impurity. So we're talking about the righteous and wicked in each and every one of us. It's either a person is adhered to the intention in order to bestow and is called a righteous, to bestow upon the others, connection with others and the friends, to correct the connection, that system which exists, but he's not connected to it. The system in between souls, which is broken for him. Or he wants to correct it, or he doesn't, to install himself into that corrected system. Let's put it this way. That is called either a righteous or a wicked. Amram, who adhered to the Creator, Moses came out of him. For the Creator never moved away from him, and divinity always adhered to him, happy is he. 186. And the woman conceived and bore a son, and saw that he was good, meaning bore circumcised. The covenant is called good, as it is written, say that a righteous is good, and a righteous is the covenant. 187.
She saw the light of divinity that shone in him. When he was born, the whole house was filled with light, as it is written, and saw that he was good. It is also written, and God saw the light, that it was good. As that good relates to light, the good here relates to light. It is written about that he was good. He had everything in him, the light of divinity.

0: and that he was born circumcised. So we are talking about the next degree, like from Galgalta emerges Partsuf Ab. So is the next Partsuf born from the previous Partsuf. Aviut coarseness is called Yocheved. The Kashiut of the screen is called Amram, the hardness of the screen. And when the next Partsuf emerges, then it already has a form of complete bestowal, which is not corrupted, rather corrected, because they had made a coupling of striking between them and the Masach and the coarseness, and therefore the next Partsuf is called Moshe, Moses, which was born circumcised, meaning he doesn't use to begin with the vessels in order to receive. Any questions? It's easier for me to connect internally if I'm not looking at the text when I just hear it. But you also say that it's very important to look at the text because the letter contains a force in them. I understand you. If you're looking at the text, then you are immediately connected to this text and you're too much connected to the text, to its corporeal form. That's true. And when you just listen, then according to your hearing, you can search for those discernments in you. That's true. So just listen then, and read less. Try. This story which we're reading now is a very corporal kind of one. If you will turn to other religions, then they also have such descriptions where Jesus was born, and there was light in the house, and it's and also such kind of fairy tales. So these stories are very obvious for people, and we need to make an effort. It is so in the beginning, we need to make an effort and try to shift them into terms of the wisdom of Kabbalah. I'm looking, let's say this is my eye. So I'm looking at the picture of this world.
1: Now, through that, I have to start seeing the upper world. Those same words, here and there, the same Moshe, the same Yocheved, the same Amram, the same house, whatever you'll say, it's the same. The words are the same words, but each time I have to, in the world of Zohar, it says that it's in order to help us see the forces in that world, the discernments. Now, they both exist within me, but I have to go through from the emotional discernments. Here is the form, and here is the force. There's the form and the force, and I have to transform to the forces. So my efforts should be only towards that, not to remain. All of this world, that's just fictitious. It only exists in corporeality. It only exists in the corporeal senses, in the beastly senses. So it's beastly. And here it's in the soul. If I try to locate it as much as I can, but it escapes from me, I'm not capable. But still, then I have the effort to connect to the soul. So why are we still nevertheless told to follow the actual letters and to follow the written? Because the letters, if we're talking about the Hebrew language, then the letters come

comes from the human inventions. All the words, they come from spirituality, from the gematria. And therefore, to look at the words, to add the letters, also there you have a type of connection. But if it disturbs you to see the forces, then don't read. So if a person doesn't understand the language, then it's better for him to follow the actual letters. I'd put it this way, letters isn't for us yet. Afterwards, when the light begins to influence us, it begins to depict within us, like to carve the shapes of the letters within us. And then we begin to understand, we feel each and every letter, its meaning. Then we understand why letters connect as they connect and why they build the words as they do and the letters and so on. Before that, we don't. Before that, the main thing for me is to depict the qualities of bestowal, reception, and to see what belongs to what. And I don't mind if I make a mistake like an infant. But the main thing is the effort. Is the Book of Zohar, is it built like a process? Does it have beginning, middle, and ending? What, according to the different chapters? No. No, in the Torah, there isn't earlier, sooner or later. You can start reading from the middle, and for you, that will be the beginning. It doesn't matter. Because you're opening yourself up, not the book. Andre from Be'er Sheva is asking, he said that before the lesson, he watched a movie that gave him an impression that he almost cried. Before the lesson, he saw a movie. Well, I didn't see it. I didn't almost cry. Who is this? Andre from Be'er Sheva. He's asking, why doesn't the Zohar influence him in such a way? Why doesn't the Zohar talk to him in a language that he can understand? Zohar can't influence him because he doesn't understand what it's talking about. If he would have been showed a movie that he doesn't know the language, he wouldn't have any impressions from it, and it would be the same with the movie. You need to make more and more efforts to put ourselves under that light, the illumination, and that builds discernments within us, vessels. And then I'll begin to be fascinated from it. And it happens. We've been studying Zohar for what? 6 months. And people are changing. And our dissemination is changing, and people's attitude towards the wisdom of Kabbalah is also changing. We're going through great changes. From the external study that we did until we started studying Zohar, until the internal study. When we studied, before we started studying Zohar, we never had an emphasis on the light that reforms. We spoke about it, because we speak about it in general, but we didn't talk about the fact that that is what we need. That's what needs to be done. If we attract the light, then I have security that I'll succeed. But by the light that reforms, therefore, it's a completely different study. Before we started more, maybe to the intellect, how Baal Salam explains, the geography, how we advance, all of that. That's true. We still didn't have the study, the practical study. Here, I put myself under the influence of the light. Let it influence me, and I need to feel the results. Therefore, from the moment we started the Zohar, I constantly measure the changes that take place within us and in the society, the general society in Israel, and also in the whole world,

0: and how the world reacts and changes, and there are great changes, and that is all because the study is different. It's not that because you're reading the Zohar, but because the Zohar forces you to think about the light that reforms, because otherwise you don't know how to refer to it. Article Shehidim 3 months, item 188. Shehidim 3 months implies that Moses' merit was not recognized in the upper radiance for 3 months. Since then, the Torah was given through him, and divinity became revealed and present before everyone's eyes. It is written, and Moses went up to God, and the Lord called unto him. Also, and she could not longer hide him, since until that moment, his speaking to the Creator was not known. Then it is written, Moses spoke, and God answered him by a voice. 189. She took him for an ark of bulrushes, implies to the ark where the tables of the covenant were placed. The ark of bulrushes is the ark of the covenant, and covered it over with clay and tar. Since the ark was covered from within and from without, this is the Torah, which the Creator covered with positive mitzvot and with negative mitzvot, meaning our desires that are built like an ark, like that table, is called Mem Stuma, the quality of Binah, that we can have that same light of Chokhmah called Torah that comes on us and changes us, corrects us. It's all in the desire, in the human desire, that the corrections that we do in these desires, by that we keep the ark, we hold the light that's called Torah in it, and so on. And the more external desires, that's called Moses within us, and even more external are the desires of Amram and Yocheved, and the even more external desires, that's already Egypt and more. It's all different layers in the desire, in the person. Item 190. And she put the child therein. Is Israel, as it is written, when Israel was a child, then I loved him, and put it in the reeds. There was no obligation to carry out the mitzvot of the Torah, the commandments of the Torah, until the end, when Israel came, at the end of the 40 years, because that degree that you come to the land is the desire in Hebrew, and then only then you can start working with the desire to bestow, and before that you can't. There are corrections, commandments, which are corrections in the will to receive. That's only through the intention called bestow in order to bestow. That's called Ramach Mitzvot of Ashpah, the 620 commandments of Aseh, and the Shasa of Lot Aseh. By the bank of the Nile means by the words of those who teach law and statutes to Israel, since the bank is like language and speech. And the Nile, the Or, comes from the word teaching, Hora'ah. Item 191. And there went a man, is the Creator, of whom it is written, a man of war, of the house of Levi, is the Creator, who went from the place where upper Chokhmah, meaning upper Abba, and that river, which is upper Ima, unite and never part. We don't need to suddenly ask, how does he say man? Man is the Creator. Because the Creator in our qualities is the example of bestowal. Zeranpin is Zeranpin of Atzilut. How can above that be Yisrael Saba and Tvuna, Abba and Ima, Arich, Anpin, Atik, and more, because it's all speaking towards our vessels, according to our vessels. The Creator is that I discover the quality of bestowal to the extent I adhere to it, to the extent that I bless it. That's called that it's sacred in my eyes, because the blessed is that I bless it, and according to the quality of bestowal, I can recognize it. I can recognize that image that I've received. That's why Creator, Borei, is called Bo Ure, come and see, that it's depicted in me. The Zeranpin that can be revealed in the Malchut, in that same degree of connection of adhesion of Malchut in Bina, that's called the Creator. Blessed is He. Meaning it's all speaking about how it takes place in the soul. There isn't a Creator without the creature. He went from the place of Yesod, of Upper Abba Ve'ima, from the house of Levi, from the word Leviathan, Yesod. He placed the Leviathan for joy in the world, which is divinity. As it is written, there is a Leviathan which you have formed to sport in, and took a daughter of Levi, is the Creator, the place where the light of the moon, which is Nukva, shines. 192. And the woman conceived, meaning divinity. As it is written, this shall be called woman. And this is the name of divinity. In the beginning, she was the daughter of the house of Levi, which is Yesod de Abba Ve'ima, called Leviathan. This is certainly so because Abba Ve'ima built the Nukva. Accordingly, he asks, was she first a daughter of Levi and now a woman? Certainly. Before a woman is married, she is called the daughter of so-and-so, after her father and mother. After she is married, a woman is named after herself. Daughter, woman, and bride are all one degree, divinity.
1: 193. She hid him 3 months. These are 3 months with harsh din in the world, Tammuz, Av, and Tevet, when there is no disclosure of divinity in them because of the dinin in the world. Before Moses came down to the world, he was above with divinity. This is why divinity bonded with him since the day he was born. Hence, the spirits of the righteous are above in the Garden of Eden before they come down to the world. So, man who is in ascents and descents, first he rises to the degree of divinity and descends. So, of course, we're talking about an even higher system, the general system. We're talking about the higher providence, the sublime providence that comes according to times. These months are for better, these months are for worse, meaning their system who change the attitude, the relation between us and the system in between the souls. So we're talking about the souls who are interconnected. From the upper side, they are connected together. As we say, this is the system of infinity of Ein Sof, where there is the light of Ein Sof that fulfills the souls. This is like the complete, whole, healthy body, where they're all in harmony, in a mutual right kind of connection. So this is on the one hand. On the other hand, that system, how it is with respect to those parts which are called souls or humans, those who feel the souls, they feel the connection between them in the soul, so they do. And those who don't, they feel that system externally. which are our corporeal beastly bodies, where we exist in our world and in such a connection between us. So everything we can speak of is about the kinds of connections between us. So this is what the whole Torah is talking about. How we feel the connection between us, either externally like this world with everything in it, and how it keeps advancing towards something, or we penetrate within and then we start feeling on top of this world the connection between us, but through the souls. So these two forms, this is how they're felt in us. So in these forms of connection between us, like in our world there's a connection between people, who is also in terms of time, motion and place, the existence of the reality, as he says that there's a smoke, what he called olam shana nefesh, and the existence of the reality in the corporeal level and also in the spiritual level. So all these discernments in our world, they also exist in spirituality, but there it's entirely, there we're talking about the form, about the force, the kind of connection between us. And this is what we have to come to. Item 194. What is took for him an ark of bulrushes? It means that she covered in it signs to keep it from the fish of the sea that swim in the great sea, meaning the klipot and harm doers. As it is written, the rain are creeping things innumerable. She covered him so he will be kept from them by a valued coating of two colors, white and black. White is clay, right, and the tar is black, left, mingled with malchut of the quality of din, at which time the red in it becomes black. And she placed Moses, the middle line, between them, so he will be known with them as the Da'at, middle line, since he was destined to rise between them at another time to receive the Torah. 195. So the Torah that we receive is what we receive in the middle line. 195. And the daughter of Pharaoh came down. The daughter of Pharaoh comes from the left side of the harsh din. It was written to bathe in the Nile. And so it is precisely the Nile and not the sea, since the sea implies malchut of holiness. But the Nile is the harsh din from the left side, which the Egyptians had made into their idolatry. And since the daughter of Pharaoh was bathing there, she too is from that harsh din. So where do we have such a desire from to receive that now connects to Moshe, Moses, and makes him special, that he can be connected from these two parts. On the one side, he's Levi. On the other side, he's connected to the force of Pharaoh through Batya. So soon he will talk about it or somewhere else. And then that soul begins to be in the connection between two opposite forces of the soul. This is how it is revealed to him, to a person. Now, each one of us also has Moses in him, Batya and Pharaoh. So we need to identify it. 196. It is written, your staff with which you struck the Nile. But did Moses not strike only the sea? And the text calls it Nile, too. Indeed, the Nile is what Aharon struck through Moshe, and compared the writing as he himself did. 197. 7 days passed after the Lord struck the Nile, although Aharon was the one who struck it. However, because it came from the Creator, the writings calls it after the Lord had struck. Afterwards, it names it after Moshe, because Aharon acted by his word. With her maidenness walking alongside the Nile are the rest of the camps that come from that side of the Nile. 198. She opened it and saw the child. It writes, so with hey and vav, in when it should have been only so. However, there is nothing in the Torah that does not contain sublime and precious secrets. The Reshimo of the king and queen, Tiferet and Malchut, meaning Vav and He was in him. This is why it said so, with the added He and Vav. And as soon as she saw it, she had pity on him. Thus far, the writing speaks of high in the upper worlds. Henceforth, it speaks of below, except in these words. Also, in higher worlds and this world, we're always talking about Malchut of Atzilut. The upper world is Bina, the lower world is Malchut of Atzilut. Any questions? It is said that the Creator is revealed in the connection between us. Do new students who lack the basic knowledge of work in the society should also learn the articles of society and the writings of the Rabash in addition to the Zohar, or Zohar enough is enough? Of course Zohar is not enough. I will tell you what happened here. You came when you did. But I have students which I started studying with from 1990, which is 20 years now. I have students here from that time, not before that. And we started studying the Zohar only half a year ago. And before, we didn't study the Zohar. On the one hand, because the students, the disciples, weren't ready yet, and on the other hand, the world wasn't ready yet. When you come, you shouldn't start with Zohar. First, you need to go over. You have to go through the learning center at least for half a year, 3, 4, 5 months, at least. And it's not enough either. You don't come to the Zohar immediately because it is repulsing. You don't know what it's talking about. You cannot concentrate yourself within. Instead of spiritual images, you have corporal images. You have nothing. You have to be connected to the group, to the society, to draw a little bit of light, to change a little bit, to have the right definitions, meaning in their spiritual form and not in their corporal meaning. You need to be closer to what the wisdom of Kabbalah is talking about. And people are very confused when they come from this corporal world. So there is a very long period of time before somebody somehow gets into it, into that same mood, that same spirit of Kabbalah. Because it's very far away from the corporal world. different vessels, different desires, different thoughts, a different approach and scrutiny, different values, everything is different. And therefore, of course, just to open the Zohar will be repulsing. I see it, I hear it from people, but I have no choice. The time has come for the world to hear about it, and therefore they will hear the way they will, and they will advance. It's true that kids that are born, we build around them conditions where they feel themselves comfortable in these conditions. Small bed, toys, food, everything for them is adjusted to their age. And here we are facing a problem. We have to give it to the whole world, and in the world we have students. I have students in Russia and in the US, students who've been with me for 10, 12 years now. And of course they're entitled to study the Zohar. They're with us in the same feeling, the same understanding. And at the same time, students who've been with us only for 2-3 months are also connected to our lessons. So I have no opportunity of grading my students and to prevent some from studying it. We have to present it to everyone, but we have to understand, and we say so to everyone, that around the Zohar should be a great preparation of the articles and letters of Baal HaSulam, and articles and letters of the Rabash, and preface to the Wisdom of Kabbalah, and even some part, a few parts of Tess. To have the general impression, general knowledge of Kabbalah, this is something that has to come first as a preparation to the Book of Zohar. And it's not that we need it because we don't know what right, left, and middle are, three lines and reshimot, etc. No, that's not it. Rather, people need time. It will help them advance and develop. It will give them a certain kind of inner feeling for people to have the right approach and start feeling what is happening here, what the Book of Zohar is talking about. He needs to be despair from his own forces. He comes with his mind to spirituality. He thinks, oh, now I will study this and that, and soon, as usual in our world. He needs to break himself down. He needs to reach a great despair, and then out of this despair and the influence of the light that comes during these months, he should understand that only through an inner change will he enter spirituality, and not by acquiring some knowledge, because knowledge doesn't help him at all. It's like children in our world, they develop senses, and so should we, and it's not done by wisdom,
0: but it's done by collaborating with the others in the group that a person would expect for his desire to change. Meaning he comes here in order to change. Do you understand? Where can you see that a person in the world is prepared for that? So all these things, they're not simple. We have to study and learn Zohar, and that's the flag that we're advancing with. But still, alongside with that, there must be great preparations. What can be done should be done. If you're asking me, do I understand what I'm doing? Seriously, speaking openly. And also Kabbalists before me, who am I compared to them? But also they were, didn't know, weren't sure, they made mistakes. We see it from their lives, from everything. Yes? because you're advancing here towards something that's open. What will take place or not, you can't know that. A judge has only but what his eyes can see. Until it doesn't enter the vessels, then you can't judge it. So if we have the opportunity to open the Book of Zohar to the world, then we must. How? Like we're capable of, to the extent we're capable of. So all of the critics and those who criticize me can say, you're this, you're that. Right, fine. I'm this, I'm that. That's what I can do. That's all I'm capable of. You're wrong. Maybe I'm wrong, but that's what I'm doing. That's it. Instead of criticizing, do something yourselves. I have nothing to say. In the wisdom of Kabbalah, that's the way it is. We're scientists. We're going to open up the world to correct ourselves. And in that correction, we're going to learn ourselves and constantly grow together with the corrections in them. So no one can know about the next degree until he won't reach it. That's the way it is. Not that it's opened up for you and then you go. No, it's never opened up. You always arrived something that just a moment ago was blocked. That's how we advance. We see it from all the entire story of the Moshe and everything that it's speaking there. Look what he says there. In every place, in every side, you have these unpleasant surprises and sometimes a little bit pleasant surprises as well. And that's why we have to know this, we have to understand this. The thought of Torah is opposite from the thought of the landlords. They think, oh, the great ones, they know. No, the great ones know as the little ones know. Look how Rabbi Akiva was wrong. And more and more. It's because the upper degrees are upper. And until you don't reach them, you don't know anything. And it's not that I want to clear myself from something, but we need to open Zohar to the world. We have today the ability, the opportunity. Look, we did Zohar for all. We took the Zohar and we made it into something a little simpler. We cleaned it out from these things that a person who's new can be confused from. Not from the text, but from all these notes, these additions. That's it. And we're teaching it, we're learning it, reading it. And the same as with everything else. That we're facing this world that's opening up. And all of us together, we're revealing, discovering these new degrees and these new states. So, in which way to open up a Kabbalah for the world? Otherwise, I don't know. I don't see a different possibility. But with the reading of the Zohar, with that, we need to study other things as well. All the basic knowledge of the wisdom. That's clear. I hope the impression won't be that we don't really know what we're doing, but I just want there to be the understanding that the next degree is concealed from everyone. I'm at a certain degree, the next degree, I don't know it. And it's good that I don't know it, because by not knowing it, then I realize my freedom of choice. Okay, that's it. We'll conclude. Just a few messages. The World Zohar Convention is taking place, this time in New York. 3 days of special Zohar lessons with the Rav Lightman, culture evenings, and more. We're inviting all of our students from all over the world and from Israel to an unforgettable experience of connection with friends from the world Kli. 7th to 9th of May, you can enroll in on the website kabbalah.info. Please enroll in advance. Going to Eilat, we're with you. Kabbalah La'am in Eilat is opening up its doors to everyone who wants to come. Open Monday, Tuesday, and Thursday. Entrance is at no charge. The World Social Lesson, Sunday, 8 p.m. Israel time. There's going to be a joint lesson for all the friends in Israel and all around the world. Friends are invited to come physically to the centers near you and participate together in the lesson. It will be broadcasted on kab.tv. And happy announcement. A new announcement today from 4:15 Israel time, 4:30 Israel time, a Zohar lesson will be broadcasted with Rav Lightman. Friends from Israel and all over the world are welcome to come to the centers near you. It's from 4 till 5:30. By that we'll conclude. Thanks and have a great day.

0: חברים יקרים, בחלק הראשון נלמד שיעור של הרב לייטמן מתוך מתאר.
1: Dear friends, in the first part of the lesson, we will watch a recorded lesson from the 2nd of March 2003, based on the article, What is Warn the Great About the Small in the Work? Babash, What is Warn the Great About the Small? We'll read the article together in the 10. We have 33 minutes for that.
0: מהו להזהיר גדולים על קטנים בעבודה?
1: What is to warn the great about the small in the work? Our sages said, quote, say, and you said, to warn the great about the small, end quote. And Rashi interprets this as follows, quote, say to the priests, son of Aaron, and you said these two sayings. Why warn the great about the small, so they will not be defiled? End quote. We should understand the novelty in warning the great about the small. When speaking of the work, at which time we speak of one body, what does warning the great about the small imply? That is, who is the small when we learn in one body? And who is the great when it comes to tell us that we must warn the great about the small? It is known that the labor and the work that we must give in Torah and commandments are because we are born with a nature of wanting to receive for ourselves. Therefore, in everything we do, and which the will to receive enjoys, we cannot speak of labor. It is as we see in our world that a person is never unhappy when he is hungry, but has a nice smelling meal, and say that now he is going to do hard work and great labor, in that now he is going to eat, since where there is pleasure, we cannot speak of work and labor. Accordingly, we should understand this, since the Torah is called, for they are our lives and the length of our days. So, why is it said that a person must labor in the Torah? Is there anyone who does not want to live and enjoy life? As it is written, quote, which are nicer than gold and much fine gold, and sweeter also than honey and the honeycomb, end quote. Therefore, why is it considered labor when we observe the Torah and commandments? The answer is that if the pleasure in Torah and commandments was revealed to all, the whole world would certainly observe the Torah and commandments. It is, as it is written in the introduction to the study of the Ten Sefirot, quote, if, for example, the Creator were to establish open providence with His creations, in that, for instance, anyone who eats a forbidden thing would immediately choke, and anyone who performed a commandment would discover wonderful pleasures in it, similar to the finest delights in this corporeal world, then what fool would even contemplate tasting a forbidden thing, knowing that he would immediately lose his life because of it, just as one does not consider jumping into a fire? Also, what fool would leave any commandment without performing it as quickly as possible, as one who cannot retire from or linger with a great corporeal pleasure that comes into his hand without receiving it as quickly as he can? Thus, if providence were open before us, all the people in the world would be complete righteous, end quote. We should therefore ask, why is providence not revealed? but we must believe in reward and punishment. Would it not be better if everything were revealed? The answer is that since we must achieve adhesion with the Creator, which is equivalence of form, because of this, we must do everything for the sake of the Creator, meaning in order to bestow contentment upon the Maker. And if the reward and punishment of Torah and commandments were revealed, it would be impossible to work for the sake of the Creator, since the pleasure would force a person to observe Torah and commandments.
2: We see that when a pleasure is revealed in corporeality, although it is only a pleasure that is a tiny light compared to the pleasure in Torah and Mitzvot, how difficult it is for a person to say that everything he does is in order to bestow. Otherwise, he would relinquish the corporeal pleasures if he could not aim in order to bestow upon the Creator. Therefore, with the great pleasures found in Torah and Mitzvot, it would certainly be impossible to be able to say that if he cannot aim in order to bestow, he gives them up. Hence, this correction was done, that before a person can say about the small pleasures in corporeal things, that he accepts them only on condition that he can aim to bestow, he is placed under the restriction and concealment where he does not see any pleasure. Rather, he must believe that this is so. That is, a person must believe that the Creator leads all creations with a guidance of the good who does good. This is, as it is written in the article, Faith in the Rav, What is the Measure? One should depict to oneself as if one has already been rewarded with whole faith in the Creator and already feels in his organs that the Creator leads the whole world in the form of the good who does good, meaning that the whole world receives from him only good. According to the above, it follows that when a person engages in faith in the Creator, he should dedicate some time to depicting how he would feel if he were rewarded with being near the Creator. And he would see with his own eyes the delight and pleasure extended to him and to all creations, how high-spirited and elated he would be. This depiction requires continuation, that his faith will be as knowing and seeing, meaning that the measure of the faith should be like seeing and knowing. This is a great work, because this is a path of truth, and it is, as it is written, truth and faith, meaning that for his faith to be true, it is specifically like this depiction, where he must believe in the measure of the greatness of the faith as though he saw it, that he was believing with his eyes. In other words, to the same extent that he was inspired when he saw, so should be his excitement or his impression when he does not see, but only believes that this is so. This is why it is called faith in the path of truth. That is, his faith is true as though he knew it. This is called a true path, or true faith, or as it is written, truth and faith. And since the whole basis should be built on faith, and at the same time, we were given intellect and reason to understand everything with the intellect we have, it follows that faith is against our nature. For we can follow the intellect and not be stupid, doing things mindlessly. It follows that, on the one hand, we teach a person to walk according to the intellect and behave this way with one another. But when a person begins to observe Torah and mitzvot, he is told that although he should follow the intellect between man and the Creator, we were nevertheless given faith. That is, we must believe in the sages and follow this path, although it contradicts the intellect, as it is written, and they believed in the Lord and in his servant Moses. In other words, we must believe what the sages said to us and not look at our intellect.
1: But since this contradicts our reason, we have ups and downs. That is, at times we can believe the words of the sages and depict before us the depiction of truth and faith, meaning that his faith is truly faith, namely that there is no intellect there, but everything is against our reason and what we understand. This is why it is called true faith or simple faith, since there is nothing to understand there, but everything is above reason. Hence, it is beyond man's power to always be on the same degree. Rather, he ascends and descends, as Baal Sulam said. Why is assuming the burden of the kingdom of heaven called emunah, faith in Hebrew? It comes from the word oman, craftsman, or omenet, nanny, who raises the child slowly until he's grown. Therefore, when working on the basis of faith, until we are rewarded with permanent faith, there is the matter of partial faith. For this reason, during the work, there are ascents and descents. That is, sometimes a person might depict the greatness and importance of Torah and commandments, and of the greatness and importance of the giver of the Torah. In other words, when he can depict to himself the greatness and importance of the giver of the Torah, he feels that he is in a state of ascent. In other words, he feels that he is above the corporeal world. He sees people who follow corporeal things as beasts and animals, who settle for nourishments that suffice for animals. But for himself, he feels that he can receive sustenance only from what suits the speaking level. As it is written in the introductions, the whole merit of the speaking level in man is that he is fit to receive the sensation of godliness. And this does not pertain to animals. However, afterwards, he descends once more from his state and falls into the multiple authorities. That is, now he is under his own authority and not as before. Therefore, during the ascent, when he feels that there is no one in the world but for the authority of the Creator, while he himself does not merit a name, since he wants to annul before the Creator unconditionally. Therefore, during the ascent, a person is in the singular authority, and during the descent, he is in multiple authorities, meaning he already has two authorities. However, sometimes when a person falls into a state where he is worse than two authorities, since when a person says that there are two authorities, at least he believes that there is a creator to the world, which is one authority, that is, that the creator is the host, and he does what he wants. But there is another authority, meaning that man too is a landlord and does in the world what he wants. At that time, the person wants the creator to serve the person according to his wish, meaning that the creator should be at man's service, and the creator will serve man according to man's command. However, even worse is when one does not believe that there is a creator, God forbid, and a leader to the world at all. It follows that for this person, there is nothing more than his own singular authority. However, a person sees that many people have this view, and they will all say that they are their own landlords. In other words, each one does what he needs and does not care about other people. If sometimes someone does something good for another, it is because he expects his friend to return a favor and not be ungrateful.
2: This is as it is written in the Zohar and in the preface about the verse, "The mercy of the nations is a sin, since all that they do for themselves." In other words, they will certainly receive something in return for the favor. At that time, the authority of many means many individuals. It follows that this is not regarded as two authorities, meaning the Creator's authority and man's authority. And a person still believes in the authority of the Creator. But when a person falls into the authority of many individuals, he does not incorporate the Creator at all. And this is certainly the worst state. It follows that before one is rewarded with permanent faith, which is a gift of God, and not within man's hands, he is always in ascents and descents. At that time, a person needs heaven's mercy in order not to run away from the campaign. At that time, the order of the work can be only during an ascent, meaning when he is in the domain of Kedusha, holiness. At that time, a person must work and pay attention to the state he was in during the descent. That is, during the ascent, he can calculate and see the difference between light and darkness, as it is written, as the advantage of light from within the darkness. In other words, at that time, he can observe what our sages said, consider the cost of a mitzvah compared to its reward, and the reward for its transgression compared to its cost. In other words, during an ascent, the person understands that reception for oneself is considered a transgression, meaning it removes him from the Creator. And there is no greater transgression than this. But during a descent, a person cannot understand that if he does not aim to bestow, it is considered a transgression, and that he should have the strength to believe that we must do everything for the sake of the Creator. Rather, he only believes what is written, that a person should observe the 613 mitzvot that the Creator commanded us through Moses to do. But he will certainly not commit a transgression, meaning breaking what is written in the Torah. Rather, sometimes the person is angry at why the Creator treated us this way, forbidding us so many things. That is, a person says that if the Creator had asked him about observing the mitzvot, commandments, he would have asked the Creator, not to be so strict and forbid so many things that he covets. Nevertheless, he observes the mitzvot. But during the ascent, a person is angry at the opposite. Why did the Creator make us do such things that are necessary, like eating and drinking?

0: transcend a state of gadlut, greatness, or adulthood. By this, we can interpret what we asked about the meaning of what our sages said, say, and you said, to warn the great about the small. We asked, how can we speak within one person about great and small? According to the above, we should interpret that great or small does not refer to two bodies, since in the work we learn everything within one body. Rather, great and small should be interpreted as two times in a single subject, or single carrier, meaning one person at two times. One, during the ascent, it is which is called great. Two, during the descent, it is called small.
1: And by this we should interpret that when a person is in a state of ascent, he must pay attention and consider that he might come into a descent. And what is a descent? That is, who says that a descent is so bad? After all, he sees that there are many people who live and enjoy life, although they are in a state of descent. Therefore, when he himself is in a state of descent, he is taken after them. And then he too enjoys life, like they do. However, we can say about the state of descent that this person had a road accident and he was hurt and he's unconscious. That is, he does not feel that he's in a state of descent. Rather, he enjoys the state he's in and does not feel a descent, since he has completely forgotten that there is spirituality in the world and that we must strive to achieve adhesion with the Creator. He forgot everything because of the accident he had, and therefore does not ache because of his descent. Therefore, when a person is in a state of ascent, he can think and fear that he might have a road accident, God forbid. That is, now that he is exerting to advance in spirituality, that he will not fall from his degree in the middle. But during a descent, he no longer remembers, because he has no sensation of spirituality. He can know all this only at the time of Gadlut. Hence, the text tells us, quote, say, and you said, to warn the great about the small, end quote. In other words, during the Gadlut, which is the time of ascent, this is the time to be careful with Katnut, meaning not to come into a descent called ktanim, small. For only during an ascent can one think about the matter of katnut, meaning to think about the reason for which he is coming to katnut. For one should know that there must be something that causes the descent. This is as I had heard from Baal Sulam, quote, yet we must also know that if one could sustain any luminescence, even a small one, but if it were permanent, one would already be considered whole. In other words, if one would have been able to advance with this illumination, hence if one loses the luminescence, one should regret it. This is similar to a person who placed a seed in the ground so that a big tree would grow from it.

0: But immediately took the seed out of the ground. And so what is the benefit from the work of putting the seed in the ground? Moreover, we can say that he dug out a tree with ripe fruits out of the ground and spoiled them. That is, had he not dug out the seed, a tree with fruits would have grown out of the seed. Likewise, if one had not lost this tiny illumination, a great light would have grown out of it. Therefore, he should regret having lost a great light. We therefore see that a person should keep himself with all kinds of precautions during the ascent. Then, even if he feels that he has a small sensation, if he does all that he can to not lose it, he will march forward every time. This is the meaning of the words, quote, say and you said, to warn the great about the small, end quote. That is, during the Gadlut, which is the time of ascent, he must make every calculation so as not to come into Katnut, meaning a descent. And he must calculate what is the importance he has now, even a small connection to spirituality.
1: He must work with himself to believe that this feeling comes from above, meaning that at that time the Creator is calling him, and to think how important it is that the Creator is calling him. And also that if he can keep this small sensation permanently, he will certainly go forward. As in the allegory that this ascent is regarded as only a seed that is placed in the ground, but that a big fruit-bearing tree will emerge from that seed. It turns out that he must appreciate the state of ascent and depict to himself as though this is how he is looking at the purpose, that is, as though he already has a big fruit-bearing tree. In what way he would guard the tree so people would not spoil this big tree? In this way, he should continue until he feels in his organs that he must always watch over the tree. And he even does things to hide the tree from people so they cannot cast an evil eye on the tree. Likewise, a person should keep this feeling that he has now in a state of ascent, so that strangers will not cast their evil eye on him. Thus far, we have been talking about the importance of the ascent. However, this is only one side. But we should also think about the state of lowliness during the descent. This is called looking at the other side that there is to think about. In other words, only during an ascent can a person think about the lowliness of the state of descent. This is called warning the great, meaning a state of gadlut, about the small, the time of katnut, meaning what he might lose if he comes to a state of descent. For only during an ascent can he calculate as the advantage of light from within the darkness. This can be precisely when he has light. At that time, he can compare between light and darkness. but not while he is in the dark. This is, as our sages said, the world was created in 10 utterances, but it could have been created with one utterance. However, in order to avenge the wicked who are destroying the world, it was created in 10 utterances. And to give a good reward to the righteous who are sustaining the world, which was created in 10 utterances. This is seemingly perplexing. We can understand to reward the righteous, so they will have a great reward. But to avenge the wicked, why did he do so? After all, the Creator does not complain about his own creations. Why did he make it so there would be much suffering? We should interpret that in the work. This means that a person should think, what is the good that he might lose, and what is the bad he might suffer, and from those two, he will come to need to keep the gadlut, meaning the time of ascent. Otherwise, he will see what he can suffer from the state of descent. This is the meaning of to warn the great about the small.
0: What we started summarizing here, that we saw that we have more questions than answers, really. But what it means to warn the great, what it means to be in an ascent, to keep it during the day, and more.
1: And we'll move on to the lesson from March 2, 2003.
0: This is from Volume 5, Ranks of the Ladder. This takes a saying from Yabamot, what it means to warn the great about the small in the work. Rabash, divides the state of a person in the world into three possibilities. There is a host, a landlord who feels only his own authority, he's in the world. And there's nature, environment, society, humanity around him. And he determines, and his environment determines what happens to him. And there is a state, a situation in which a person feels the existence of the Creator, or he believes in the existence of the Creator. We still need to find an understanding of what it means, what is the difference between faith and feeling. In a state where a person feels the existence of the Creator, there are two states in that. There is a state of ascent and a state of descent. The state of descent, when he's in a state of descent, he feels that he's under his own authority. He also feels that the authority of the Creator exists, meaning that there's another force that acts in reality other than himself, a state higher than the host, the landlord. But he wants this force to serve him. Or it can be really from the sitra achra, the other side. If we're truly in the upper worlds and we have forces in us that really want to enjoy the presence and existence of the Creator, for the Creator to serve them, to satisfy all those desires, that is called the sitra achra, the other side. But this is still a connection to the Creator, just not the desirable kind, but still nonetheless a connection, meaning higher than the status of the host, the landlord, who doesn't feel the creator and lives in nature like a beast. And there's a higher state called an ascent, whereupon a person rises to serve the creator. Not that the creator will serve him, he will serve the creator. And these three states, these are the only three states that exist. And a person's work is to constantly check, monitor where he is, because sometimes he can fall into the degree of the landlord. And of course, sometimes being a spiritual descent in the Sitra Acha, two authorities, or in ascent, singular authority. Yes. What?
1: He writes that if a person is in ascent, he feels a singular authority. On the other hand, he writes about that state in that paragraph, whereas during the ascent, a person is angry. If I'm angry, upset during an ascent, it means that I think that I would have done things differently. How can it be still considered to be in a singular authority? Because angry means it's against what I think or feel. It means that I need to feel that there is me as well. How can it be that in an ascent, I'm in a singular authority if you have that?
0: There are many facets to the ascent and the descent. An ascent means that you're under a singular authority, meaning you know that there is one single authority. And the singular authority, in that there are also several aspects to this. Different ways you can agree with it, you can disagree with it, you can surrender to it, you can accept it gladly, to receive it, support it, and you go into it and maintain it, hold it with power and desire. There are many different states in this. It's not a simple black and white. In each state, there are many, well, sub-states of its own. More? Yes.
1: In page 207, he writes, that is, we should believe what our sages told us and not look at our intellect. Now, the sages, what they tell you usually, they don't give you too many tools. They eventually, practically tell you in the end, whatever is in your hand and power to do, do it. Now, on the one hand, I need to try to understand from his relations, from his attitude with my intellect. On the other hand, I have to do what is in my hand and power. And
0: many words, I didn't.
1: But he writes that we should use our intellect, because I can't use my intellect on my degree. On the other hand, what are the tools do I have? So he tells me to do what the sages said we should do, but what the sages say to do is whatever is in your hand and power to do, do it. So what is the feeling?
0: How do you summarize these things, all these things, in this way? I'm not sure, but the problem is that during the time of concealment, the period of concealment, we cannot know, we cannot tell how we're advancing. We're given counsels, advice. It's called 18 kudin, meaning advice and commands or deposits. They give us advice here. Try working with that. Intellectually, we want to understand the reasons and causes and to weigh which is more important or less. and which states are more desirable. The intellectual approach is, it's good that a person utilizes that. He's working, somehow he's moving. But it's not that it's actually effective at all. Advancement comes only according to the inner exertion a person gives. And when he gives, when does he give this inner exertion? That's difficult. It's very difficult to discern. The exertion is a willing effort, or it could be against one's will. It has nothing to do with the intellect. It has to do with the will. And it's very difficult, therefore, to measure when I exert and how I give the exertion. The exertion, usually, is in connecting myself to the Creator, to the highest status I think can be, meaning with all my power to make an emotional effort to bring oneself out of the degree of the landlord to the degree of spiritual descent and to the degree of spiritual ascent. The Creator, I don't know what he's doing, but what I will make of myself, even now I understand, even now I and all of my entire life and my actions and the Creator are one single state. It's such a state where I cannot differentiate between these three things. This effort that a person makes is called exertion, because other than myself, nothing exists. That is what we need to reach. And we need to always see if we're in that or not. If we're not, then we try to make this kind of effort. And for that, we need to do as they write, whatever is within your power and ability to do, that do. And it's not intellectual efforts that we need to make here. Those aren't counted as effort at all. And here, it won't help the person if he scrutinizes the state more or less. There are people who are more sensitive. They have a better ability to critique things, to scrutinize things. But no, this doesn't help at all. There is no natural inclination that a person is born with that can help him advance towards the Creator. In this, all are equal. So from this, we can see how we can't measure exertion. There are those who are blocked. No emotion, and the others have no intellect, and some who have no emotion and no intellect, both. And there are those who are always impressed, inspired, uplifted. And what can you tell from that? You can't tell anything about anyone. We cannot measure.
1: It's an emotional effort trying to reach
0: effort. It's not emotional. It's, I mean, I don't know what adhesion to the Creator means. But however I describe it, however I imagine it, to the extent that I can, this is what I need to yearn for. and to somehow try to get myself into that in each and every state.
1: So the exertion is...
0: This is called exertion. Exertion means to hold myself in a state of adhesion, assent. To hold myself in a state of assent, as he describes it here.
1: But what do we need to hold on to? The yearning itself?
0: Or? Not the yearning, myself. To constantly see myself in a state of assent. And if I conduct criticism and I study my states, this must never affect my state. This will never affect my state such that I bring myself to state of assent, feeling of adhesion, unless half an hour of the 24 hours a day, this is permissible criticism, not to bring about a dissent, criticism, never bring about a dissent. And if people do the opposite, 24 hours, all sorts of scrutinies, this is against the advice we're given. This goes against the advice. Yes. I'll tell you, during criticism, when conducting criticism, a person is opposite to the Creator, not compatible, not close. He's not drawing upon himself the surrounding lights which promote us. It's not the intellect where he thinks. You understand? He's just in the intellect, in some kind of machine, and not at all in the spiritual holy system. But in some kind of mechanism where you have wheels and all sorts of things, it's mechanical, it's beastly. It's not for nothing that they advise us to be in adhesion, inspiration, and only half an hour in criticism. The effort, the exertion, that's a very, very special and specific thing, which, again, I repeat, has nothing to do with intellectual criticism. Yes.
1: So why does he call faith above reason simple faith? Why is it simple?
0: What does he say is simple?
1: He says this is why it is called true faith or simple faith, since there is nothing to understand there, but everything is above reason.
0: Yes.
1: But we see it's not so simple.
0: It's not simple to get there, but it's not complicated. This is... It follows reason. We have to understand that the reason, the intellect, stands next to the emotion. And it works within the system of this world. But the moment you're only in the intellect, you're disconnected from spirituality. If the intellect can serve spirituality, then go ahead. But I'm telling you, it means not to demote you to the degree of adhesion, but rather assist more and more to climb in it.
1: In our state, a person can see which actions he's seemingly performing above reason, as if?
0: It depends how you define above reason. And accordingly, you can say...
1: Well, sometimes it's against the desire, as if against the desire.
0: Well, against the desire. Many people act against the desire in the world. My desire right now is to sleep, but I make an effort and I get out of bed and I go to work. Is this against the desire or not? Seemingly, yes, my desire is to sleep. But what? I calculate what's ultimately in my best interest. And then I perform a different, I execute a different desire. The desire to have food, a house, family, and so on. And so I go to work. And a small desire is thus rejected by a bigger desire, because I have several desires. If I had only the net desire to sleep, then come, kill me, it doesn't matter, I'm going to sleep, because I don't feel any other desire. The desire to live, for example, I don't feel. If you come and kill me, right, you kill me, fine. I can't even make the calculation. Where do I make calculations, perform calculations, when I have several desires? So which desire is bigger, which is preferable to the other? Student. Yes, but the spiritual reward, we don't know. We receive, if we receive some paycheck at the end of the month.
1: With the spiritual reward, it's also the same. It also enters into our calculation. So they say the following: if you still have calculations, so what are these calculations? Either it's calculations you have in the framework of this world, the desire to sleep or the desire to get the paycheck. So I go to collect the paycheck, and so I get up from bed, I go to work. These are calculations on the plane of this world, right? These are the calculations of the landlords. There is a calculation where you already take the Creator into consideration. He has His authority, I have my authority, and so how do I get along with Him? I cannot erase Him from the picture. He exists in reality. And so I only have to make a calculation about what is my relation with Him, what kind of connection do we have, I want to gain from Him, in what form can I do it in the most optimal manner. Or it could be a different calculation, that I will take Him into consideration only as the only force that is operating, and myself as a force that is not operating, but only in order to attach myself to this unique force. And then all of my calculations are about Him. All of my forces are in Him. It is as if I have no authority. I give up on my authority. And then, bit by bit, when I try to make such exercises, I certainly begin to see that this is how it is, that I have no authority.
0: What does it mean to go above reason?
1: Okay, well, we will scrutinize it. Now, I don't have any...
0: So I'm writing one of the articles that a person needs to spend 1 hour a day improving his heart in the hour before he awakens, meaning the hour where we sit here right now. What does it mean to improve one's heart? If it's forbidden to enter a state of descent, what does it mean to improve one's heart? How do you perform this criticism without falling into a descent? How do you enter such a state?
1: How do we perform criticism that does not bring forth a descent?
0: Yes.
1: In spirituality, it is considered that first you have a restriction. Following the restriction, you start to make the calculation of how much you can give to the Creator. That it is certain that this calculation of how much is without taking myself into consideration. But this means that you have already ascended to such a degree where it is certain that I have no calculation about myself, and your calculation is only with respect to the Creator. And as much as you will have now is He's truly according to your forces and His desires.
0: In the stage of preparation?
1: In the state of preparation. In the stage of preparation, our efforts can be only to feel ourselves incorporated in His action.
0: And what about the half hour where Baal Sulam says that one needs to improve his heart? that hour, he says, is after waking up. So what to do in that hour?
1: Take the Shulchan Aruch book. See what it says there. How a person should get up from bed, in what form, what corrections he needs to make on himself. And you will see. You're asking about the corrections, apparently, already.
0: I'm not asking about corrections. I'm asking what to do internally, what kind of work. If he tells us that also most of the day, as you say, we need to...
1: Also immediately, when you get up from bed, start striving to find contact with the Creator, and to do it immediately.
0: The question is, in that half hour or hour where we engage in criticism, how to perform criticism in a way that doesn't bring me to a state of dissent?
1: I cannot say more than I said already. We perform the criticism, like in spirituality, first we make the restriction, then we make the calculation of how to rise higher. Also imagine in your state that you will do something like that. If a person feels that he might fall as a result of the criticism, he must not enter criticism. Now, somehow to cause the decline of a degree, there's nothing worse than that. And we oftentimes have calculations, okay, fine, but later on I will rise, I will have seemingly, if I have a greater minus, we will rise to a higher plus. It will never be that way. The minus does not occur during the time of the minus. The minus is done specifically at the time of the ascent, when you see how much it is to the opposite, how your vessels are opposite to the lights.
0: What is the difference between faith in the Creator and feeling the Creator's existence?
2: Emuna ze nikra chasadim.
1: Emuna, faith, means chasadim, the attainment of the quality of bina. This is called faith. This means some kind of a force that will come to me, to my vessels of reception, to Malchut, let's say. Let's also talk about it in terms of Kabbalah. And it will give me the ability to be protected, shielded against my desires, my nature, to such an extent that I will not want to use my will to receive my nature and make a calculation of what will happen to me within my vessels of reception. When I will rise to the degree of Bina, it is considered that I acquire the degree of faith. I have faith. This is only net, pure faith, as we call it, that against my will to receive, I acquire the force to be above my will to receive, not to use it. Let's say my will to receive has desires to receive and enjoy from the non-high, and I received such a power that the whole of the Naranchai, even if it's come, if somebody will bring all of it before me, I don't care, it doesn't matter to me at all. It's not that I don't care, but rather I feel it. I feel my vessels of reception, and I feel the pleasures that I have before me, but the power of faith, that is the connection with the Creator, the spiritual force that I receive, the importance of the adhesion with the Creator compared to the pleasure of the Naranchai within my vessels. So I prefer the adhesion with the Creator. This is called simple faith. And there is faith when I already begin to also use my vessels of reception, when I fill them with the lights of Chasadim and later on with the lights of Chokhmah. This is called whole faith. All of this refers to Malchut, to the vessels of reception that acquire corrections. It's not that I can make some effort and hold myself so that I don't enjoy. What it means is that I don't want to use these pleasures at all. And I have some protection, a shield against it. But it all remains alive, both my desires to receive and also the pleasure that I feel opposite them. I feel all of that, all of these elements, all the things that create this state for me. If I wouldn't feel it, it would be the quality of Bina, the category of Bina, you know, something that is abstract. But we're talking about Malchut that corrects itself to the degree of faith. That is, it does not change on its own.
0: What does it mean when he writes that the world was created in 10 utterances?
1: The world was created in 10 utterances. It means that if the Creator would have wanted to delight Malchut and the created being, he would have created the will to receive, and he would have filled the will to receive with pleasure. And by that, he would finish this whole thing. Let's say, like in Malchut in phase one, or even Malchut of Ein Sof, before she feels the difference between her and the emanator. That's it. So this would be something that is still. What is the difference between the still, vegetative, animate, and speaking, that they already begin to feel? They have some degree of freedom from the emanator, that they grow, they exist on their own. So the Creator wanted the created being to be on his degree. And so we need to gradually give the created being forces with which to reach the infinite freedom. And in order to reach that, we need to give the created being the qualities of the Creator. The qualities of the Creator that come to the created being first come through negation, showing the difference between the qualities of the Creator and the qualities of the created being. And later on, if a person justifies it, that is, he makes efforts to rise higher through the nature of the Creator and the nature of the created being that exists in him, then he is rewarded with a reward. The reward is adhesion, the final, ultimate status.
0: So this is to give reward to the righteous, right?
1: Well, and to avenge the wicked first. We need to show the person how he is the opposite, far away from the Creator, in a state that is not corrected, when he condemns the Creator. So it means he's wicked. And later on, a good reward for the righteous. When he corrects it, then the wicked one becomes righteous. And there are no wicked or righteous in two different bodies. We're saying all of this on a single body.
0: There are two things here which appear to me contradictory. On the one hand, we say that there is only one authority. That's what we have to believe in. On the other hand, it seems that there is some kind of other authority that has to protect me, to protect the state of ascent. It seems if there is one authority What is that part in us that has to sustain the state of ascent? And we say that it doesn't depend on us at all, too.
1: How many authorities are there, you're saying? According to what is written, there is only one. Are you in that? That when you say there's only one authority, exists or not? So what are you talking about? Do you exist in a reality where it's as it is written there or as it is written in your heart?
0: I'm trying to learn.
1: Learn what? You can learn whatever you want when you learn about Atzilut. So are you in Atzilut? They tell you that, mate, you exist in a lie. It seems to you that you exist, that you do something, that something depends on you, and in general, you are able to operate. This is all illusions. So, by the fact that they tell you it's all illusions, does anything change? You hear it fine. So the sages came and said that, but it's no more. We need to reach it. Until you reach it, you exist in... Now, if you want to reach it, then you need to believe that it is truly so. You have to believe them, to have faith in the sages. You need to believe the method, that it is truly possible to reach discovering that indeed there is only one authority. The God, the Lord is our God, the Lord is one. One means not us or him or something else, but absolutely one. And you, when you make efforts and you reach it as a result, then you will say that indeed there is only one authority. But for the time being, it's not even two authorities. For the time being, our state is that we exist in a state of the landlords. What does it mean, the landlords? I exist and that's it. I'm the landlord and besides me, there's nobody else. This is considered that I'm the landlord. That's it. Now, if it is already me and him, well, that is already spirituality. It could be the shell. It could be a person who is fighting against his nature. He understands that in reality it is one, but still in his vessels it is two. He exists in the right and in the left, but it is already spirituality. It could be the shell, it could be sanctity, the shell or the dusha. It's only about the intention. It's only about how we relate to it. What does Pharaoh says? Who is the Lord that I should listen to his voice? So he believes. What do you mean? I mean, he feels it, but he only wants the Creator to fill him. This is his will to receive. The moment he feels the existence of the spiritual pleasures, he wants them. This is already two authorities. Two authorities, it's a revelation. But we have nothing. We don't even discover our own authority, but it's just beastliness. This is called to be the landlord. How is it different than a beast? In nothing. If not for the point in the heart, it's only an addition of envy, hatred, honor, knowledge. These things also exist in a person only in order to cause a development in him towards the point in the heart. So you will see the necessity of it, but certainly.
0: So this demand to sustain the state of ascent.
3: The demand to keep that state of ascent. The state itself, you don't cause it, and you don't reach it. The light that works on you, but when you're in that state of ascent that it was given to you, and now you get a recognition of your contact with godliness. Now, when you have that force and you have that feeling, that you're in contact with it. So it's worth it to this state to gradually, gently add all kinds of thoughts and desires, disappointments, everything you have, join them in there too. Then by that you're strengthening your ascent. You are supposedly participating in it. Also, during the ascent, you have to study more, because then from that state, you scrutinize more, you expand your vessel. But by keeping that state, the fact that you are in a descent, you don't say that it has to come. When you fell, you fell. You caused it. You forgot to make efforts to try and remain in the ascent all the time. You wanted to rest a bit. Just enjoy without an effort. And then you fall. And sometimes a few hours, a few days, till you feel that you fell. But you fell in that same second, actually. The moment you stopped making the efforts. Just still surrounding light somehow until it goes by. There's like a temporary point that a time of a delay, that a person doesn't feel that he fell yet. So in that state, I have to say that the Creator made me fall to that state. The Creator never makes a person fall. The Creator's desire is always constant to bring him to the best possible state. I don't know what you mean by those words. Maybe you're saying something right, but I don't hear. I'm not allowed to say that the Creator made me fall.
4: He writes in the Zanos besides him, thoughts of incarnation of a pig. He should be sorry for it, that he came to, he should regret having come to a state where the Creator installed thoughts in him.
3: Okay, so are you hearing what you're saying? I am sorry that I came to a state that the Creator gave me those thoughts, meaning I'm causing it. The light never causes a descent directly, let's say. Obviously, yes, but not directly. Meaning, still, his desire is to do good to the created beings in every moment and every state. That's why I said, I don't know exactly what he meant by that word.
4: Yeah. What does it mean that he writes that a person should guard the ascent from foreigners? He writes, guard it so that there will not be an evil eye on that. Or
3: what the evil eye is?
4: Yes.
3: We live in our world. We use the connection with each other, and that connection is from our vessels, right? From one vessel of mine, there's a relation to your vessel, and that relation is called envy, hatred, or love. The relations between the vessels can be positive and it could be negative. The negative relation between the vessels is called evil eye. That's in corporeality. And it has forces. It does have very strong forces. Let's say psychological forces in the level of this world. As a person can convince himself, just psychological, to hold himself more, or the contrary, to lower himself. It also works on his health, on his mood, on everything. Same with other people, they can affect him. They can influence him. That's called evil eye in corporeality, let's say. There's a lot about it, but it's only about corporeal things. There's nothing spiritual about it to such an extent that someone can cause a death on another person, but it's still corporeality. In spirituality, evil eye, it's towards the Creator. How do you look at his attitude towards you? That's called either good eye or evil eye. Like we say in this world, to see it in a good eye. So what are you asking?
4: What does it mean that he writes to guard that inner state, to hide the ascent from people?
3: A person, in order to not cause himself harm and not cause others harm, he should always conceal his spiritual state from external people, from people. Why? Also, in order to not cause them envy. By this, you are lowering the person beside you from a good degree to a bad degree. You are bringing him you're showing him you have such a good thing that he doesn't have it and he has no choice. His vessels aren't under a restriction in a screen, so he starts becoming envious. So you lower him in a degree. First, he didn't have it. First, he looked at it from his degree. He thought everything's good and nice, so you can't cause him evil eye.
4: So what should we...
3: Meaning, you have to take the friends into consideration, that they're in certain degrees of correction and aren't great ones, and you can't... One can't open towards the other what's in his heart towards the Creator. What you have in your heart towards, I don't know, your landlord, work, family, we don't care about that. But what are in your vessels, that you can't show. That's called giving grip to the external ones. They're external and internal within a person. That also a person can see himself in an evil eye, and also towards external ones, towards someone foreign altogether.
4: So, what should I envy the friend about?
3: He writes how you should be cautious of it by concealment. Not that the Creator's concealing, but I'm concealing. I even have to conceal myself from myself.
2: Yeah,
3: myself from myself, I have to conceal. Because I have such desires and such things that I don't use them, and I conceal from them this other corrected part of mine. That's what's happening in the spiritual potsuf. There are desires where you receive in order to bestow, and there are desires that you don't even touch. They're under restriction. You keep them. So same thing. Not that in one potsuf there are two parts, but same thing. It's the same way towards external people in this world, that you also have to do that. And it's from two reasons.

0: than others here. So that will already be a grip to the external ones. So it's better to say, no, there's nothing in Bnei Baruch. And that's it.
1: So what should I envy the friend about?
0: Also in our other groups that are abroad, when they look at us, what we're doing, they don't have a special respect to us. No. The internet works in a way that they're supposedly inside and they feel what we're speaking. And they see, what are they talking about? They're nothing. And it's good that they think that. And not to cause them, if you cause them positive envy, that they want to be like you, okay. But here there can also be negative envy, that then the loss will be great and it's not worth it. The wisdom is for the modest, as we say. You have to cover. Or you reveal a part and cover twice. A person has to cover these things.
1: I found this sentence I was talking about. It says, a person should then regret and say, the fact that I did the transgression is because the Creator threw me from holiness to filth, to the toilet, to the place of trash, waste. He presents it as if the Creator threw me.
0: That the fact that I did a transgression is because the Creator threw me into the filth, a low place. Why did he toss me there? The Creator is the light that does good. I have not changed Havaya. He is doing good in each and every state. So how could it be that that light tossed me into the place of filth? Did he change? No. Yes or no?
1: No.
0: No. So how can it be that it happened?
2: No.
1: He probably doesn't give the same light.
0: What do you mean doesn't give the same light? You said the light doesn't change. Meaning, the reason that the person can hold on to that same state. Meaning, don't drop it on the Creator. That's what I'm trying to say. Because in the end, you want to say, so the Creator did this to me. What can I do? So now I'll sit silent. Later on, he'll pull me back up. No, on his behalf, it never happened. You always raise in holiness and never lower. It can be on his behalf any action that will cause a descent. But your degrees, your preparations, your new states, they maybe obligate you. That's all great. But don't say it came from the Creator. Say, now it's in my structure that I need to fall. That's also a question. What does it mean in my structure that I need to fall? So, in short.
1: So what authority caused it? He says,
0: You're asking from the authority, if there's one authority, how could I be in an ascent and a descent, right? When you're in a descent, you're not in one authority, you're in two authorities. You can say that about the klipa, the shell. So that's also the Creator. So that's also his authority. So then it's one authority. So there are no ascents and descents there. Don't connect two or three states together. They're one. You can't, from this current state that you're in this world, speak about the end of correction. Or to say that in this world, there's also the state like in the end of correction. No, towards you, it's not like that. So how do you pull these things in here? It's wondrous. It's like a person on the street saying, Nanos besides him. What are you talking about? What Nanos besides him? Look,

0: I'll pinch you. Look, what are you going to do? Do you go according to what comes out of your mouth or according to your true vessels? If you are saying that you're in a descent, so you're not in an also besides him, so you're not in one place, you're in two desires. There are two forces working on you, at least if it's spirituality. If you descended and you're in a shell and holiness, one against the other, you can weigh them. So it's not none else besides them. It's two authorities. You can't speak. You are just moving in between degrees, or the end of correction, or a few less degree, a few thousand degrees. It's all the same. None else besides him. Where are you in Bia or the Klipa? Where?
1: What I'm trying to understand is how I should approach such study, so I will see it.
0: You have to reach a state that there really is none else besides him. And to hold on as much as you can. If you reach it, be cautious of the descent and do all the efforts to hold on as much as possible. The disturbances come, so don't think that it's the Creator wanting to throw you. He wants to strengthen the connection with Him. That's why He's adding all these small disturbances. And they're never more than what you can overcome. You have to believe that every time He adds disturbances, it's that you strengthen the connection even more. And if you say that He tossed you, so you're already in two authorities.
2: There
0: are a few questions here. Could there be positive envy in spiritual work? Of course, it could be. It's like in our world. There's envy that I want to be rich like him. And there's envy that I want him not to be rich. Then I won't suffer. There's another wise guy like you. If we need to be confident that our reality that we're getting from the Creator is the best, so how could we ask for anything else? What do you mean the best? You see? He's trying to pull into his state the end of correction, where everything is beautiful and great. Where? People are getting confused. Here, Zhenya from Moscow, another wise guy. When I'm constantly in a struggle with myself, and I don't let my ego, I don't give it any freedom, so then is that exerting and in contact with the Creator? I don't know in what he's in a struggle with himself. It has to be like Bala Sulam says, me and the action I'm doing, meaning the state I'm in and the Creator, they all have to be together. The effort I make to join these three points together, that information, that data, that's called exertion. So I don't know in what he's in struggle. Maybe he has to be on a diet and he wants to eat. That's also a struggle. Question. If a person, everything's great in his life, this is someone from the United States, He's happy, but he doesn't feel contact with the Creator. Is that a descent? It's like a cat sitting, laying in the sun. Everything's great. What do you want from me? That's an ascent for me. Meaning again, it depends. Towards what are we checking our sense in the sense? So it doesn't even depend on the feeling. The feeling has to be a result of that. It's like we say learning lishma and lo lishmo. Lishma means for her sake, that after you reach adhesion, you have to feel the tastes, the special tastes in it, the infinite pleasures in it. That's something a person has to reach. If you're in an effort and you think you're constantly struggling and you have pain from it, so you're not, and he and his name are one, that the vessel resembles the light and you're making efforts to be in adhesion with him. That's not with him. That's right, but don't check according to only a feeling in the vessels of reception. Also, there's the question about the evil eye. There's a question, Yuda from Paris.
2: Ken.
0: Yeah.
1: You're saying every moment I have to take all the desires I have in me to connect them with him, to pray, to connect them with him because he brought them to me. So now we have to organize the right framework around us so it will help us in the inner work.
0: No, not anymore. There's someone here asking, what would Bala Sulam say? What? It was erased? Where is it? They're asking about keeping the Shabbat. I want to say, first of all, how a person hears us and asks these things. We are relating to all the commandments that you have to keep them. You hear, I hope. We have to keep all the commandments in order to organize around us the right external framework that will help us for our internal work. Okay. No. Let's study.
1: Let's share impressions from the lesson and what we take from it for work in the 10.
3: No, הייתי אומר איזושהי התרשמות חזקה כלפי לברר כל הזמן את ה...
0: Well, I'd say there's a strong impression towards constantly scrutinizing the authority. What authority is working, what's in control, what even exists. I, me, the Creator, not either of them, only the Creator. It really feels like the inner work. And I guess that as long as there's a sense in the sense in a sense, so we will go through them to that one authority or second authority and go back.
1: What I got for implementation in the 10 is to constantly describe myself, picture myself in a state of ascent. That's the labor, to constantly be in adhesion. What is adhesion? Love says, constantly depict myself in a state of ascent. And if I criticize and research the states, criticize the states, it shouldn't blemish my situation. I think this is the great labor, because you feel in the vessels of reception one thing and you have to express something else toward the 10. That's the like the central point of the article that I got.
0: The article is speaking about two different principles, and everything's kind of revolving around them. The authority, what exists in a person's world, if there's a single authority or multiple authority, so there's two authorities, me and the Creator, so that's already a spiritual degree. Where I scrutinize the relationship between us as much as possible. If there is one authority that is just the Creator, so a person is already in it, and his work is only as much as possible to remain in it.
1: Yeah, the lesson was very rich with many topics. I've touched mainly on what I took is that all the discernments happen in one body. And the Creator never causes a person's descent directly. It happens sort of indirectly. The direct causes the person's will to receive. As Yishai said, about authorities. Am I only depicting that there is, imagining that there is one authority in my mind, but in practice I am the landlord, or maybe there are already two authorities? And there was also an interesting bit about the evil inclination. I've said if we succeed in awakening positive envy in our friends is good, but if, God forbid, if there's negative envy, it's the worst state, and then it's a great loss. So you want to hide what is in a person's vessels toward the Creator.
0: Yeah, the topic about the evil eye and the good eye, that I can harm the friend if I share with him what I feel towards the Creator. I can cause damage because I can lower him from the state he's in. He'll start being envious in a negative way, and by that he's also affecting me. That's why we need to conceal that too, from an external person and from the friend, even from myself, I heard. Just like in the spiritual parzuf, there are parts that aren't corrected, so a person has to conceal that from himself. And in everything that about the states, ascent, so you have to be careful during an ascent, because the moment he's in the ascent, I stop making the effort. I enter a descent instantly.
1: There was a lot about criticism, that during criticism, when a person is in criticism, he's still facing the Creator. And in general, when a person is in criticism, he descends to the beastly degree. Although he sees everything is in his intellect, but he sees it on the beastly degree. And the effort itself is completely unrelated to the criticism. The effort should be to rise above that state.
0: I'll add that I heard that the exertion is our effort to be in adhesion with the Creator.
1: Advice: as soon as you get out of bed, try to make an effort to make contact with the Creator. Also, if a person feels that it can fall from the criticism.
0: Let's go to the next part of the lesson. Before that, we'll sing a song.

0: שלום חברים יקרים, שלום כלי עולמי.
1: Hello, dear friends, hello world Kli. We are continuing with another special lesson in the wisdom of Kabbalah. And now we will learn another chapter in the preface to the wisdom of Kabbalah in this beautiful series of lessons from Rav about the structure of the world. So you want to pay attention to this lesson. Of course, every lesson is special. What's special is that when Rav teaches us the preface to the wisdom of Kabbalah, the study of the Ten Sefirot, why do we like hearing him so much? Because with Rav, no lesson is not dry, only studying. He always adds some feeling, the approach to the study, where we are in the system. That's what's special about it. By this, Rav is really pulling us into it. So now that we watch it, let's notice how Rav connects the structure of creation to our inner work. We'll repeat it afterwards. It'll be part of the things we want to pay attention to during this lesson. How Rav connects the structure of creation that we study to our inner work.
2: Before we watch the lesson, let's remember what we learned in the first part of the lesson, that we have a seed that we got from the Creator, that's our point in the heart. And we need to plant it in the ground, and from that a tree will grow. A tree with fruit, and that the wicked in us won't uproot that seed from the ground and we'll lose everything. So what's important for us in the preface that we're learning? Bala Sulam, when he wrote it, he's writing laws. Laws of the upper world. And with these laws, he's telling us there's the will to receive and the will to bestow. And when Malchut discerns that she doesn't want to receive for herself, never, and that's a law that Malchut determines from above, and it comes till our world, that law. And in our world, we don't have a feeling of bestowal at all. We were born with the will to receive, and where will we attain that from? So we were given things that we can do. Bala Sulam says that by really wanting to know, why? Because the seed in us is demanding it, demanding to know, how will I grow in spirituality? How will my soul grow? What am I going to do with all this? Then we get from Rabash, we see how he interprets the work that we have to do with our soul. The work that we will really, with this work, we can start seeing what the stages are that we need to go through, how to work with our soul. But before, what did Liel Gul ask in the lesson? What are we doing this hour before our lesson when we wake up? And what are we doing? How do we prepare for it? To not miss out on any word, that our soul will grow, that it only teaches us how we do it in the group, what the group gives us. Rav is just like a father taking us through all the states, all the questions we're asking. And today we are going to see how Rav taught us and how we, as much as we grew, we can take it and really implement it. Implement it in the group. Implement it in our advancement. So, Bensi, let's just read what Rav was saying about the intention before the studies.
1: Excerpt number 4. The main thing for us is to be connected as much as possible to be as similar as possible to the upper batsufim, the upper vessels. We hope for the light that through our efforts to be close to each other, it will truly connect us, cancel, revoke the boundaries, revoke each person's individual ego, and connect us in tens, hundreds, thousands. And this way, we will benefit from the light that will connect us into such vessels in which the light will appear in the vessel, and then we will be connected to both the lights and the vessels.
2: Yeah, look how much force the group gives us, that we're in a state of that accident, that we don't feel anything, but we come here. We feel as much as the friends are burning, and it gives us an ability to feel this force, to hold on in faith above reason, above the beastly state we got. And that is very important, that we use it and not lose out on the growing of our soul, that will constantly be able to grow and not stop. And this is called hastening the times, what Bala Sulam says. This is what speeds up the times. So let's watch the clip. The Creator wants to shine on everyone, that the upper light will shine on everyone. The vessels we need to attain, that depends on us. So let's see clip number 6. How the Creator wants to shine on everyone.
1: The upper light fills all of reality, and there is no difference in all the desires that are revealed in reality. It shines in everyone equally. But the desires themselves, when they receive the light according to their qualities, to the extent that they are compatible or different from the light, accordingly, they feel that there is a change purportedly in the light, but they are not aware or are aware that these changes they themselves make, and it's not that the upper light takes any changes. In other words, the Creator wants to shine to everyone. He wants everyone to receive his relation of good and doing good equally, and it doesn't matter who is small, who is great, everyone will be filled 100%. And those who are still unable to receive that filling to the fullest, it's because his will to receive is still not directed correctly toward the qualities of the light.
2: So friends, now when we watch the lesson, let's take a little note and write down what is Rav explaining to us about the structure of the worlds that help us later on in the spiritual work. What does Rav explain to us in the structure of the worlds that later on help us in the spiritual work? Let's watch the lesson.
1: We learned with you. A big part of the preface of the Wisdom of Kabbalah. We said that all the substance of creation is the will to receive, the desire to enjoy. And that desire was created from above by the Creator's desire to give pleasure, to delight. Through a light, that matter was created, the will to receive, which is called the Kli. And all the substance of reality of creation is the will to receive, both in the spiritual world and in our world. There's nothing but the desire to enjoy. In spiritual worlds, that desire takes on all kinds of forms. In our world, it also takes on all kinds of forms as thoughts, desires, as a force, things we feel less or more. It's on every level in of reality, in this world, too. And forces and desires and thoughts, and also on lower levels, which are the substance of the still vegetative and animate, meaning elements, cells that are only exist in themselves, like the still, then the vegetative, which already has some form of existence, self, individual form of existence. The animate already has movements, individual movements, and the speaking already has the sensation of past, present, and future. We will learn this. He explains these things, Parasuram, in other introductions. So, the will to receive is all of the substance of creation from beginning to end, and besides that, there is nothing. In other words, if we're talking about anything we can even talk about besides the Creator, it's the will to receive. And that will to receive, that will to receive is filled with a light that comes from the Creator, and the way it is filled is divided into two parts. Either it can fill itself, either it can fill itself with the intention to receive, meaning to have its own benefit, and then the will to receive is at a level called this world. This is where we are and what's around us. And if the will to receive can fill itself with the intention that its filling is only a means to bring pleasure to the Creator, by this it's in equivalence of form with the Creator, that it wants to give pleasure to a person. So that form of filling is called the spiritual form. And then those who are in that quality, it's called that they are in the spiritual world. Accordingly, we have two states, basically. A state of this world and a state of the spiritual world. Either to receive for myself or receive for the sake of the Creator. For the most part, these two actions are divided in a way that receiving for my own benefit is called a transgression, and receiving for the sake of the Creator is called a commandment. Where is the real benefit in this? The benefit is that because man was created with the will to receive, he can receive in his will to receive only one small portion of pleasure. And this leaves him separated from godliness, from wholeness, from eternity. And if he works not for his own sake, but for the sake of the Creator, it's just a slogan. It's called this way. Meaning he is not immersed, sunken in his own vessels of reception, but works in bestowal. Basically, this problem is psychological. How can I dispense and give? We're not talking about degrees of this world, but if a person exits his own vessels, he can acquire instead of them vessels that are called surrounding vessels. And then, instead of receiving only one small portion by which he can fill himself up, he can receive infinite fillings, unlimited. He's no longer bounded in his own vessel. but he acquires the vessel of all of reality. And besides, by this he becomes similar to the Creator. And when he becomes similar to the Creator, it's called that he becomes like him. Meaning a person rises from the degree of the created being to the degree of the Creator, becomes exactly like the Creator. For now, we are speaking about it very theoretically. None of us has any discernments about it. What happens with us when we shift from state to state? Reality is built in such a way that souls reincarnate over the incarnations. Desires for spirituality begin to emerge in the souls. And then a person begins to gradually acquire a feeling that there are deficiencies that are not quite for this world. In this way, he's pushed to acquire screens. We learned with you. I'm going over everything briefly, concisely. We learned that light is emitted from the Creator, comes out from the Creator. It creates a vessel and fills it. By filling it, the vessel receives the quality of the light and wants to give back. That vessel is called the vessel of Chokhmah. The vessel that wants to give back is called the vessel of Bina. And then Bina thinks, so what can I give back? I can give back only one thing. You can give back pleasure if I receive a little bit so that the light will enjoy. By this, I will be able to bestow upon him. This vessel is called Zeranpin. Here we're saying it's the root phase. This is phase 1, 2, 3, and then he wants to receive everything in order to receive. This is Malchut. Phase 4. Why does he want to receive all of it? Because he feels in phase 3 that the best thing for him is to receive in that Malchut, because she chose out of the two desires that she had before her. In phase 3, she chose of her own accord that she wants to receive. Why? Because the light comes from the Creator. The will to receive in phase 1 comes from the light. The will to bestow in phase 2 comes from the light. Phase 3 is made of phase 1 and phase 2. Will to receive and will to bestow. And she chooses in phase 3 that she wants to receive. She chooses herself. The light comes from above. Because of it, the desire in phase 4 is in independent desire, which is why she is called Malchut, which is kingship or created being. An independent desire. And then what happens with this desire. There is no more development of phases. But now Malchut is developing. How does she develop? First, she receives light from the phases preceding her, from the root. 1, 2, and 3, and 4 phases. She takes everything inside of her. And then she contains all those parts. It turns out that Malchut contains 5 parts. Root, 1, 2, 3, 4. Except if these discernments before her are called phases or discernments. Chinot, phases. So in phase 4 in Malchut, these phases are called degrees of coarseness. Coarseness. Meaning degrees of the power of the desire. The greater the desire, so root phase is the weakest desire, and phase four is the strongest desire. And then we learn that Malchut that received all the light inside of her is called Malchut of, or the world of Ein Sof. Why? Because she receives without any limitations, infinitely. And because the light fills her and gives a feeling of who it is, that he is the giver, and Malchut only receives, she therefore feels that she is completely opposite from the light. And then Malchut, just as she received the light inside of her, she's called Malchut of Ein Sof, she drives out the light from all her phases, and that quality is called the first restriction. And then after that action of the first restriction, when the light departs from Malchut, she remains empty. This is called restriction. And this is called world, the world of restriction. When Malchut remains empty. And then she thinks, okay, well, in that state, what I'm not receiving, I'm not enjoying, and I'm not giving pleasure to anyone. So how can I still do something? So she calculates what to do. If I receive only with the intention that my reception is in order to give pleasure, just like here in phase three, it was more or less, there was this discernment. So I'll receive a little bit because I have to make sure I don't enjoy here. So I'll enjoy only to the extent that he enjoys. So in that, to that extent, I'm similar to him. As much as I can receive inside of me, by this I will be similar to the Creator. That's the sign for a similarity. Symbol of similarity to the Creator. Meaning what? In this part of myself, maybe I won't receive everything, a part of me will remain empty, but a part will be full. And in that part, I will be completely similar to Him. And by this, I will arise above the created being to the Creator. And maybe through all kinds of actions afterwards, I will be able to gradually fill myself more and more and more and more and more all the way. So that maybe at one point, this is how she thinks, I will be able to receive all the light and I will be full and he will be filled by me. And by this, the created being becomes completely equal to the Creator. This is basically the purpose of creation, to come to that state. The state of Malchut being full with all the light is called the first state. The state when Malchut works on herself. The first state, or state one, is Malchut being full. The second state is corrections. When Malchut thinks how she will receive in order to bestow all of her, this is called the time of corrections. Or the state of corrections. This is called the state two. And state three is called the end of correction. When Malchut comes to a state where she is like phase one, filled with all the light, but also similar to the Creator, in order to be so. She's completely similar to the Creator. What does she gain by that? She receives everything just like she received here. Exactly the same on the one hand. meaning she doesn't push out any of the light that comes to her. This is one. Number two, she's completely similar to the Creator. So there are two conditions here. One, she receives. Two, she gives. She receives as a created being without missing anything, but she's also similar to the Creator. And this is called the end of correction. We, of course, are in state two. And this is the third state. So, of course, we learn a little bit about the first state that was in Ein Sof, infinity. We still learn about the third state, more or less, what it should be. But basically, we're learning about the corrections that we must do. These corrections, each of us must perform. Why? Because each of us is actually a tiny part of that malchut. That malchut is divided. Is divided into 600,000 parts or pieces. Each of them, and they're called souls. And each piece must perform its own correction, and each piece is also subdivided into other pieces and other pieces. So it turns out that all our work, our whole life, death, everything that happens with us throughout the years that we are here, in this world, not in this world, we come back, we go out, all of that is only the time, the correction period, the time of correction. And all in all, this is what we do. Consciously, unconsciously, whether we are aware of it or not, but we are constantly undergoing corrections. These corrections on all the souls should they have to go through them during 6,000 years, over 6,000 years. 6,000 years. On each and every soul. This is the correction. So that at the end of the 6,000 years, a soul should undergo, each one goes through it in different ways, but each one should come to some climax, which is called the purpose of creation. Now, these states happen in us constantly, involuntarily. We don't operate in this, we cannot influence it. So why do we learn about it? If there's first state, second state, third state, then we need to go through these states. So why are we told about it? Why do we even study it? Because this path, although it is the path of each and every soul, and each and every soul has to go through its special path. And because each piece in Malchut of Ein Sof already has its own nature, its own character, so of course, with respect to that nature and character that is here in the first state and in the third state, say, here, this is me. This is me here, and this is me here. So here, I'm in a way that I still haven't placed a screen on myself. My intentions are to receive. Here, I have the same desires, but in order to bestow. So from here to here, I acquire to the screen in order to bestow. If my desires here are clear, known, so of course it is known what screens and in what way I need to receive and put on myself. In other words, the created being, from my very first state, from my first incarnation, through all the incarnations I will be in, to the very end, it is already known. We cannot do anything about the road. We cannot influence our path except for the speed. Except for the speed. We can accelerate the speed. And this is why we study, because by studying, we acquire knowledge. How we can accelerate our correction. So that the 6,000 years will take us 2 years. In other words, 6,000 is 6,000 degrees. I can, let's say, from here to here, instead of incarnating into this world and going through such tragic and terrible events that God forbid what might happen, and what does happen with people and with us, so I can go through these stages quickly.

0: and we change the manners of the suffering. What does it mean to change the manner of suffering? All the suffering, all the unpleasant events that come upon us come because the vessel is empty and cannot receive because it does not have a screen. If I work on screens through this method called Kabbalah, then while I'm working on screens, I don't suffer because the vessel is empty. I'm suffering because I don't have a screen, meaning I shift the suffering from suffering of what is called hatred into pains of love. And then I'm completely freed, liberated from all the sufferings of this world. Then a person does not feel suffering if he yearns for spirituality. He feels his process completely differently, only for this purpose, for the purpose of the revelation of godliness, quickly. Basically, this is why we learn, and that's the benefit from the study. What did we learn afterwards? We learned that there is a first state and third state, second and third state. First state is Malchut of Ein Sof. The third state is the end of correction. There's nothing to talk about there. And what Kabbalists write about in all their books is about the state of corrections, which happens with the 600,000 souls during the 6,000 years. We will learn what the 6,000 years are and what are the 600,000 souls. These are numbers, special numbers. It's not quite according to our mathematics. What else did we learn? We learned that Malchut corrects itself, herself. Actually, is it changed for you?
1: So, friends, we watched 12 lessons. There were many discernments. I'm sure you wrote down a bunch of things and you have questions. So, also, friends in the world, Klee, put up your question marks so we can turn to you. So, let's start. So, first, questions that have awakened if something wasn't clear. There's nothing better than if someone, even someone who once thought that understood, and suddenly I don't understand. So, if there's questions like that, please ask them. So, here in the hall, friends in the world, Kli, questions. Yes. Okay, so I'll say, I didn't understand what does it mean that the created being resembles the creator? What does it mean that the created being resembles the creator? It seems unclear to me, or is it a nice play on words? You can just connect all kinds of words and nobody disturbs me, but what is the created being resembles the creator? What is that? Yes.
2: תמיד זה מבלבל מחדש, כאילו אותי לפחות. מה אחרי דלת בחינות?
0: So it's confusing, at least to me. After the four phases of direct light, he shifts to dividing the vessel through the degrees of by degrees of coarseness. Now he said that coarseness are degrees of the desire. So maybe in your own words, what helped you understand this word coarseness?
1: Great question. I had the same one. And what I understood from Rav's explanation is that the discernment that Malchut goes through in her development, when she goes from the will to receive to the will to bestow, then she uses those

0: desire, phase four, where she receives everything and also enjoys the state of the Creator Himself. Here, she performs a restriction. These are the degrees of coarseness. With phase four, she decided, I'm not going to use it, because that what makes the difference between me and the Creator. And that is the shame. He just gives, I just receive. I don't want to ever be like that. That's the law that she wants to connect and resemble the Creator by. This desire became a law in the worlds that in never any other place you can't pass on that law. Then Rav explains onward what happens there. So these are the degrees of coarseness, and she starts working with all of it. Like Rav explained, that's a Galgalta, all the coarseness. She reveals that this bit she receives, this thin line, isn't enough. The Creator wants to give all the light. How I receive it? I'm just stopping Him with my desire. What next? So I'm not going to use that desire because I only want to receive and enjoy for oneself. So it starts on phase two. Phase three, Chochmah. How much can I receive the light of Chochmah from the Creator in order to give Him pleasure? Then as much as I can resemble Him. So that's Sag, when she sees that she can't also receive any more Chochmah. So just to resemble. And in this way are the degrees she goes through.
1: A short technical question. The coarseness, is it in phase four or is it after phase four? There's another stage, because there in the diagram, he draws it as if there's phase four and then below it, it draws the coarseness.
0: There's phase four that starts developing, and here the degrees of coarseness start. When she decides that she receives all the light, then the degrees of coarseness are created, like Rav explained.
1: The minute all first nine, those four phases are incorporated in Malchut, then this topic of coarseness begins to develop. In the beginning, it's like outside of her. But then this dramatic development begins, like coarseness, resistance, there's a struggle inside of her. Similar, not similar, can or cannot, out of these four phases.
0: And all of this is before the restriction. All these struggles and these degrees is before the restriction.
1: Yes, because then she felt, of course, these discernments develop from stage to stage, but the fact that we are learning that she felt shame, but these grades develop before that. Cambio 9.
2: Thank you. Yeah, my question is about Behina Dalit. Stage four, when Malhut decides to collect, to receive all the light, is the five levels of coarseness, is it contained in the light that Malhut received at that stage? Can we say that it was contained in the light?
0: There is such a term, the coarseness of the light, in Tess. The coarseness that Malchut actually feels herself in the end, the will to receive feels its own qualities as compared to the light. And according to that, there's a calculation. How much can she receive, let's say 20% according to the example?
1: I've explained in the beginning that the light wants to give to everyone without any distinction. He wants to give all the light and fill the vessel. But Malchut herself, through the desire that develops in her, determines how much light she can receive and which light she can receive. When she wants to receive and enjoy, it's one. when she wants to be like the giver
0: too. So there's always this order of the four phases or the name of Havaya. It's not I want or don't want. It's always organized according to the quality.

0: qualities that created Malchut. These are the four phases, or the first nine, as we call them later, and according to that, they advance. More questions?
1: Здравствуйте, дорогие преподаватели и товарищи. Такой вопрос. Рав сказал, что человек страдает от отсутствия экрана. 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
2: Рав said that a person suffers from the absence of a screen. But if a person still doesn't have a screen, how can we feel that it's missing? What do we feel during the work while we still don't have a screen?
0: Right. So in order to feel that I'm lacking a screen, that's already a very serious, a real deficiency. That's why we're studying together, wanting to draw the light. For what? To change my deficiency. From these deficiencies of this world, the basic deficiencies, I want a new desire to develop in me. Some point in the heart, a 0 point something, something, something, and that's what I want to increase. One last one.
3: Amigos, lo que cada amigo tiene que corregir es una parte especial de la Malchut. Entonces, ¿cómo es que nos ayudamos a acelerar las correcciones?
2: What each friend should correct is a specific part of Malchut. So how can we help each other accelerate their corrections?
0: So with this question, we're going to leave the lesson. How can we help each other speed up the correction? Great question. It can also be a daily task. How can we speed up the correction by helping each other? So, we have ended. Let's go to a song and think about it during the day. Thank you.

0: חברים יקרים, בחלק הראשון נלמד שיעור של הרב לייטמן מתוך מתאריך.
1: Dear friends, in the first part of the lesson, we will watch a recorded lesson from the 2nd of March 2003, based on the article, What is Warn the Great About the Small in the Work? Babash, What is Warn the Great About the Small? We'll read the article together in the 10. We have 33 minutes for that.
0: מהו להזהיר גדולים על קטנים בעבודה?
1: What is to warn the great about the small in the work? Our sages said, quote, say,

0: And you said, to warn the great about the small, end quote. And Rashi interprets this as follows, quote, say to the priests, son of Aharon, and you said these two sayings, why warn the great about the small, so they will not be defiled, end quote. We should understand the novelty in warning the great about the small. When speaking of the work, at which time we speak of one body, what does warning the great about the small imply? That is, who is the small when we learn in one body? And who is the great when it comes to tell us that we must warn the great about the small? It is known that the labor and the work that we must give in Torah and commandments are because we are born with a nature of wanting to receive for ourselves. Therefore, in everything we do, and which the will to receive enjoys, we cannot speak of labor. It is as we see in our world that a person is never unhappy when he is hungry, but has a nice smelling meal, and say that now he is going to do hard work and great labor, in that now he is going to eat, since where there is pleasure, we cannot speak of work and labor. Accordingly, we should understand this, since the Torah is called, for they are our lives and the length of our days. So, why is it said that a person must labor in the Torah? Is there anyone who does not want to live and enjoy life? As it is written, quote, which are nicer than gold and much fine gold, and sweeter also than honey and the honeycomb, end quote. Therefore, why is it considered labor when we observe the Torah and commandments? The answer is that if the pleasure in Torah and commandments was revealed to all, the whole world would certainly observe the Torah and commandments. It is, as it is written in the introduction to the study of the Ten Sefirot, quote, if, for example, the Creator were to establish open providence with His creations, in that, for instance, anyone who eats a forbidden thing would immediately choke, and anyone who performed a commandment would discover wonderful pleasures in it, similar to the finest delights in this corporeal world, then what fool would even contemplate tasting a forbidden thing, knowing that he would immediately lose his life because of it, just as one does not consider jumping into a fire? Also, what fool would leave any commandment without performing it as quickly as possible, as one who cannot retire from or linger with a great corporeal pleasure that comes into his hand without receiving it as quickly as he can? Thus, if providence were open before us, all the people in the world would be complete righteous, end quote. We should therefore ask, why is providence not revealed? But we must believe in reward and punishment. Would it not be better if everything were revealed? The answer is that since we must achieve adhesion with the Creator, which is equivalence of form, because of this, we must do everything for the sake of the Creator, meaning in order to bestow contentment upon the Maker. And if the reward and punishment of Torah and commandments were revealed, it would be impossible to work for the sake of the Creator, since the pleasure would force a person to observe Torah and commandments.
1: We see that when a pleasure is revealed in corporeality, although it is only a pleasure that is a tiny light compared to the pleasure in Torah and Mitzvot, how difficult it is for a person to say that everything he does is in order to bestow. Otherwise, he would relinquish the corporeal pleasures if he could not aim in order to bestow upon the Creator. Therefore, with the great pleasures found in Torah and Mitzvot, it would certainly be impossible to be able to say that if he cannot aim in order to bestow, he gives them up. Hence, this correction was done, that before a person can say about the small pleasures in corporeal things, that he accepts them only on condition that he can aim to bestow, he is placed under the restriction and concealment where he does not see any pleasure. Rather, he must believe that this is so. That is, a person must believe that the Creator leads all creations with the guidance of the good who does good. This is, as it is written in the article, Faith in the Rav, What is the Measure? One should depict to oneself as if one has already been rewarded with whole faith in the Creator and already feels in his organs that the Creator leads the whole world in the form of the good who does good, meaning that the whole world receives from him only good. According to the above, it follows that when a person engages in faith in the Creator, he should dedicate some time to depicting how he would feel if he were rewarded with being near the Creator. And he would see with his own eyes the delight and pleasure extended to him and to all creations, how high-spirited and elated he would be. This depiction requires continuation, that his faith will be as knowing and seeing, meaning that the measure of the faith should be like seeing and knowing. This is a great work, because this is a path of truth, and it is, as it is written, truth and faith, meaning that for his faith to be true, it is specifically like this depiction, where he must believe in the measure of the greatness of the faith as though he saw it, that he was believing with his eyes. In other words, to the same extent that he was inspired when he saw, so should be his excitement or his impression when he does not see, but only believes that this is so. This is why it is called faith in the path of truth. That is, his faith is true as though he knew it. This is called a true path, or true faith, or as it is written, truth and faith. And since the whole basis should be built on faith, and at the same time, we were given intellect and reason to understand everything with the intellect we have, it follows that faith is against our nature. For we can follow the intellect and not be stupid, doing things mindlessly. It follows that, on the one hand, we teach a person to walk according to the intellect and behave this way with one another. But when a person begins to observe Torah and Mitzvot, he is told that although he should follow the intellect between men and the Creator, we were nevertheless given faith. That is, we must believe in the sages and follow this path, although it contradicts the intellect, as it is written, and they believed in the Lord and in his servant Moses. In other words, we must believe what the sages said to us and not look at our intellect.
0: But since this contradicts our reason, we have ups and downs. That is, at times we can believe the words of the sages and depict before us the depiction of truth and faith, meaning that his faith is truly faith, namely that there is no intellect there, but everything is against our reason and what we understand. This is why it is called true faith or simple faith, since there is nothing to understand there, but everything is above reason. Hence, it is beyond man's power to always be on the same degree. Rather, he ascends and descends, as Baal Sulam said. Why is assuming the burden of the kingdom of heaven called emunah, faith in Hebrew? It comes from the word oman, craftsman, or omenet, nanny, who raises the child slowly until he's grown. Therefore, when working on the basis of faith, until we are rewarded with permanent faith, there is the matter of partial faith. For this reason, during the work, there are ascents and descents. That is, sometimes a person might depict the greatness and importance of Torah and commandments, and of the greatness and importance of the giver of the Torah. In other words, when he can depict to himself the greatness and importance of the giver of the Torah, he feels that he is in a state of ascent. In other words, he feels that he is above the corporeal world. He sees people who follow corporeal things as beasts and animals, who settle for nourishments that suffice for animals. But for himself, he feels that he can receive sustenance only from what suits the speaking level. As it is written in the introductions, the whole merit of the speaking level in man is that he is fit to receive the sensation of godliness. And this does not pertain to animals. However, afterwards, he descends once more from his state and falls into the multiple authorities. That is, now he is under his own authority, and not as before. Therefore, during the ascent, when he feels that there is no one in the world but for the authority of the Creator, while he himself does not merit a name, since he wants to annul before the Creator unconditionally, therefore, during the ascent, a person is in the singular authority, and during the descent, he is in multiple authorities, meaning he already has two authorities. However, sometimes when a person falls into a state where he is worse than two authorities, since when a person says that there are two authorities, at least he believes that there is a creator to the world, which is one authority, that is, that the creator is the host, and he does what he wants. But there is another authority, meaning that man too is a landlord, and does in the world what he wants. At that time, the person wants the Creator to serve the person according to his wish, meaning that the Creator should be at man's service, and the Creator will serve man according to man's command. However, even worse is when one does not believe that there is a Creator, God forbid, and a leader to the world at all. It follows that for this person, there is nothing more than his own singular authority. However, a person sees that many people have this view, and they will all say that they are their own landlords. In other words, each one does what he needs and does not care about other people. If sometimes someone does something good for another, it is because he expects his friend to return a favor and not be ungrateful.
1: This is as it is written in the Zohar and in the preface about the verse, the mercy of the nations is a sin, since all that they do for themselves. In other words, they will certainly receive something in return for the favor. At that time, the authority of many means many individuals. It follows that this is not regarded as two authorities, meaning the Creator's authority and man's authority. And a person still believes in the authority of the Creator. But when a person falls into the authority of many individuals, he does not incorporate the Creator at all. And this is certainly the worst state. It follows that before one is rewarded with permanent faith, which is a gift of God, and not within man's hands, he is always in ascent and descent. At that time, a person needs heaven's mercy in order not to run away from the campaign. At that time, the order of the work can be only during an ascent, meaning when he is in the domain of Kedusha, holiness. At that time, a person must work and pay attention to the state he was in during the descent. That is, during the ascent, he can calculate and see the difference between light and darkness, as it is written, as the advantage of light from within the darkness. In other words, at that time, he can observe what our sages said, consider the cost of a mitzvah compared to its reward, and the reward for its transgression compared to its cost. In other words, during an ascent, the person understands that reception for oneself is considered a transgression, meaning it removes him from the Creator. And there is no greater transgression than this. But during a descent, a person cannot understand that if he does not aim to bestow, it is considered a transgression, and that he should have the strength to believe that we must do everything for the sake of the Creator. Rather, he only believes what is written, that a person should observe the 613 mitzvot that the Creator commanded us through Moses to do. But he will certainly not commit a transgression, meaning breaking what is written in the Torah. Rather, sometimes the person is angry at why the Creator treated us this way, forbidding us so many things. That is, a person says that if the Creator had asked him about observing the mitzvot, commandments, he would have asked the Creator, not to be so strict and forbid so many things that he covets. Nevertheless, he observes the mitzvot. But during the ascent, the person is angry at the opposite. Why did the Creator make us do such things that are necessary, like eating and drinking? It would be better if He did not create them at all, and we would not have to do them. It follows that during the ascent, He wants to have fewer pleasures in the world. And during the descent, one is angry that the Creator forbade us many things that we would enjoy had the Torah not forbade them. We therefore see that there are ascents and descents when a person wants to be rewarded with adhesion with the Creator. Therefore, we should call the time of descent a state of katnut, smallness or infancy, and the state of ascent a state of gadlut, greatness or adulthood. By this, we can interpret what we asked about the meaning of what our sages said, say, and you said, to warn the great about the small. We asked, how can we speak within one person about great and small? According to the above, we should interpret that great or small does not refer to two bodies, since in the work we learn everything within one body. Rather, great and small should be interpreted as two times in a single subject, or single carrier, meaning one person at two times. One, during the ascent, which is called great. Two, during the descent, it is called small.
0: And by this we should interpret that when a person is in a state of ascent, he must pay attention and consider that he might come into a descent. And what is a descent? That is, who says that a descent is so bad? After all, he sees that there are many people who live and enjoy life, although they are in a state of descent. Therefore, when he himself is in a state of descent, he is taken after them. And then he too enjoys life, like they do. However, we can say about the state of descent that this person had a road accident and he was hurt and he's unconscious. That is, he does not feel that he's in a state of descent. Rather, he enjoys the state he's in and does not feel a descent, since he has completely forgotten that there is spirituality in the world and that we must strive to achieve adhesion with the Creator. He forgot everything because of the accident he had, and therefore does not ache because of his descent. Therefore, when a person is in a state of ascent, he can think and fear that he might have a road accident, God forbid. That is, now that he is exerting to advance in spirituality, that he will not fall from his degree in the middle. But during a descent, he no longer remembers, because he has no sensation of spirituality. He can know all this only at the time of Gadlut. Hence, the text tells us, quote, say, and you said, to warn the great about the small, end quote. In other words, during the Gadlut, which is the time of ascent, this is the time to be careful with katnut, meaning not to come into a descent called ktanim, small. For only during an ascent can one think about the matter of katnut, meaning to think about the reason for which he is coming to Katnut. For one should know that there must be something that causes the ascent, the descent, rather. This is as I had heard from Baal Sulam, quote, yet we must also know that if one could sustain any luminescence, even a small one, but if it were permanent, one would already be considered whole. In other words, if one would have been able to advance with this illumination, hence if one loses the luminescence, one should regret it. This is similar to a person who placed a seed in the ground so that a big tree would grow from it, but immediately took the seed out of the ground. And so what is the benefit from the work of putting the seed in the ground? Moreover, we can say that he dug out a tree with ripe fruits out of the ground and spoiled them. That is, had he not dug out the seed, a tree with fruits would have grown out of the seed. Likewise, if one had not lost this tiny illumination, a great light would have grown out of it. Therefore, he should regret having lost a great light. We therefore see that a person should keep himself with all kinds of precautions during the ascent. Then, even if he feels that he has a small sensation, if he does all that he can to not lose it, he will march forward every time. This is the meaning of the words, quote, say and you said, to warn the great about the small, end quote. That is, during the Gadlut, which is the time of ascent, he must make every calculation so as not to come into Katnut, meaning a descent. And he must calculate what is the importance he has now, even a small connection to spirituality.
1: He must work with himself to believe that this feeling comes from above, meaning that at that time the Creator is calling him, and to think how important it is that the Creator is calling him. And also, that if he can keep this small sensation permanently, he will certainly go forward. As in the allegory, that this ascent is regarded as only a seed that is placed in the ground, but that a big fruit-bearing tree will emerge from that seed. It turns out that he must appreciate the state of ascent and depict to himself as though this is how he is looking at the purpose, that is, as though he already has a big fruit-bearing tree. In what way he would guard the tree so people would not spoil this big tree. In this way, he should continue until he feels in his organs that he must always watch over the tree. And he even does things to hide the tree from people so they cannot cast an evil eye on the tree. Likewise, a person should keep this feeling that he has now in a state of ascent, so that strangers will not cast their evil eye on him. Thus far, we have been talking about the importance of the ascent. However, this is only one side. But we should also think about the state of lowliness during the descent. This is called looking at the other side that there is to think about. In other words, only during an ascent can a person think about the lowliness of the state of descent. This is called warning the great, meaning a state of gadlut about the small, the time of katnut, meaning what he might lose if he comes to a state of descent. For only during an ascent can he calculate as the advantage of light from within the darkness. This can be precisely when he has light. At that time, he can compare between light and darkness, but not while he is in the dark. This is, as our sages said, the world was created in 10 utterances, but it could have been created with one utterance. However, in order to avenge the wicked who are destroying the world, it was created in 10 utterances, and to give a good reward to the righteous who are sustaining the world, which was created in 10 utterances. This is seemingly perplexing. We can understand to reward the righteous, so they will have a great reward. But to avenge the wicked, why did he do so? After all, the Creator does not complain about his own creations. Why did he make it so there would be much suffering? We should interpret that in the work. This means that a person should think, what is the good that he might lose, and what is the bad he might suffer, and from those two, he will come to need to keep the gadlut, meaning the time of ascent. Otherwise, he will see what he can suffer from the state of descent. This is the meaning of to warn the great about the small.
0: What we started summarizing here, that we saw that we have more questions than answers, really. But what it means to warn the great, what it means to be in an ascent, to keep it during the day, and more.
1: And we'll move on to the lesson from March 2, 2003.
0: This is from Volume 5, Ranks of the Ladder. This takes a saying from Yabamot, what it means to warn the great about the small in the work. Rabash, divides the state of a person in the world into three possibilities. There is a host, a landlord who feels only his own authority, he's in the world. Then there's nature, environment, society, humanity around him. And he determines, and his environment determines what happens to him. And there is a state, a situation in which a person feels the existence of the Creator, or he believes in the existence of the Creator. We still need to find an understanding of what it means, what is the difference between faith and feeling. In a state where a person feels the existence of the Creator, there are two states in that. There is a state of ascent and the state of descent. The state of descent, when he's in a state of descent, he feels that he's under his own authority. He also feels that the authority of the Creator exists, meaning that there's another force that acts in reality other than himself, a state higher than the host, the landlord. But he wants this force to serve him. Or it can be really from the sitracha, the other side. If we're truly in the upper worlds and we have forces in us that really want to enjoy the presence and existence of the Creator, for the Creator to serve them, to satisfy all those desires, that is called the sitra achra, the other side. But this is still a connection to the Creator, just not the desirable kind, but still, nonetheless, a connection. Meaning, higher than the status of the host, the landlord, who doesn't feel the Creator and lives in nature like a beast. And there's a higher state called an ascent, whereupon a person rises to serve the Creator. Not that the Creator will serve him, he will serve the Creator. And these three states, these are the only three states that exist. And a person's work is to constantly check, monitor where he is, because sometimes he can fall into the degree of the landlord. And of course, sometimes being a spiritual descent in the sitra achra, two authorities, or in a sense, singular authority.
2: Ken? What?
0: Yes. What?
1: He writes that if a person is in ascent, he feels a singular authority. On the other hand, he writes about that state in that paragraph, whereas during the ascent, a person is angry. If I'm angry, upset during an ascent, it means that I think that I would have done things differently. How can it be still considered to be in a singular authority? Because angry means it's against what I think or feel. It means that I need to feel that there is me as well. How can it be that in an ascent I'm in a singular authority if you have that?
0: There are many facets to the ascent and the descent. An ascent means that you're under a singular authority, meaning you know that there is one single authority. And the singular authority, in that there are also several aspects to this. Different ways. You can agree with it, you can disagree with it, you can surrender to it, you can accept it gladly, to receive it, support it, and you go into it and maintain it, hold it with power and desire. There are many different states in this. It's not a simple black and white. In each state, there are many, well, sub-states of its own. More? Yes.
1: In page 207, he writes, that is, we should believe what our sages told us and not look at our intellect. Now, the sages, what they tell you usually, they don't give you too many tools. They eventually, practically tell you in the end, whatever is in your hand and power to do, do it. Now, on the one hand, I need to try to understand from his relations, from his attitude with my intellect. On the other hand, I have to do what is in my hand and power. And
0: many words, I didn't...
1: But he writes that we should use our intellect, because I can't use my intellect on my degree. On the other hand, what are the tools do I have? So he tells me to do what the sages said we should do, but what the sages say to do is whatever is in your hand and power to do, do it. So what is the feeling?
0: How do you summarize these things, all these things, in this way? I'm not sure, but... The problem is that during the time of concealment, the period of concealment, we cannot know, we cannot tell how we're advancing. We're given counsels, advice. It's called 18 kudin, meaning advice and commands or deposits. They give us advice here. Try working with that. Intellectually, we want to understand the reasons and causes and to weigh which is more important or less and which states are more desirable. The intellectual approach is, it's good that a person utilizes that. He's working. Somehow he's moving. But it's not that it's actually effective at all. Advancement comes only according to the inner exertion a person gives. And when he gives, when does he give this inner exertion? That's difficult. It's very difficult to discern. The exertion is a willing effort, or it could be against one's will. It has nothing to do with the intellect. It has to do with the will. And it's very difficult, therefore, to measure when I exert and how I give the exertion. The exertion usually is in connecting myself to the Creator to the highest status I think can be, meaning with all my power to make an emotional effort to bring oneself out of the degree of the landlord to the degree of spiritual descent and to the degree of spiritual ascent. The Creator, I don't know what he's doing, but what I will make of myself, even now I understand. Even now, I and all of my entire life and my actions and the Creator are one single state. It's such a state where I cannot differentiate between these three things. This effort that a person makes is called exertion, because other than myself, nothing exists. That is what we need to reach. And we need to always see if we're in that or not. If we're not, then we try to make this kind of effort. And for that, we need to do as they write, whatever is within your power and ability to do, that do. And it's not intellectual efforts that we need to make here. Those aren't counted as effort at all. And here, it won't help the person if he scrutinizes the state more or less. There are people who are more sensitive. They have a better ability to critique things, to scrutinize things. But no, this doesn't help at all. There is no natural inclination that a person is born with that can help him advance towards the Creator. In this all are equal. So from this, we can see how we can't measure exertion. There are those who are blocked, no emotion, and the others have no intellect, and some who have no emotion and no intellect, both. And there are those who are always impressed, inspired, uplifted. And what can you tell from that? You can't tell anything about anyone. We cannot measure.
1: It's an emotional effort trying to reach...
0: effort. It's not emotional. It's... I don't know what adhesion to the Creator means. But however I describe it, however I imagine it, to the extent that I can, this is what I need to yearn for. And to somehow try to get myself into that in each and every state.
1: So the exertion is...
0: This is called exertion. Exertion means to hold myself in a state of adhesion, assent. To hold myself in a state of assent, as he describes it here.
1: But what do we need to hold on to? The yearning itself?
0: Or? Not the yearning, myself. To constantly see myself in a state of ascent. And if I conduct criticism and I study my states, this must never affect my state. This will never affect my state such that I bring myself to state of ascent, feeling of adhesion, unless half an hour of the 24 hours a day, this is permissible. Criticism. Not to bring about a descent. Criticism. Never bring about a descent. And if people do the opposite, 24 hours, all sorts of scrutinies, this is against the advice we're given. This goes against the advice.
2: Yes.
0: I'll tell you, during criticism, when conducting criticism, a person is opposite to the Creator, not compatible, not close. He's not drawing upon himself the surrounding lights which promote us. It's not the intellect where he thinks. You understand? He's just in the intellect, in some kind of machine, and not at all in the spiritual holy system. But in some kind of mechanism where you have wheels and all sorts of things, it's mechanical, it's beastly. It's not for nothing that they advise us to be in adhesion, inspiration, and only half an hour in criticism. The effort, the exertion, that's a very, very special and specific thing, which, again, I repeat, has nothing to do with intellectual criticism. Yes.
1: So why does he call faith above reason simple faith? Why is it simple?
0: What does he say is simple?
1: He says this is why it is called true faith or simple faith, since there is nothing to understand there, but everything is above reason.
0: Yes.
1: But we see it's not so simple.
0: It's not simple to get there, but it's not complicated. This is... It follows reason. We have to understand that the reason, the intellect, stands next to the emotion. And it works within the system of this world. But the moment you're only in the intellect, you're disconnected from spirituality. if this, the intellect can serve spirituality, then go ahead. But I'm telling you, it means not to demote you to the degree of adhesion, but rather assist more and more to climb in it.
1: In our state, a person can see which actions he's seemingly performing above reason, as if...
0: It depends how you define above reason. And accordingly, you can say...
1: Well, sometimes it's again.

0: have several desires. If I had only the net desire to sleep, then come, kill me, it doesn't matter. I'm going to sleep because I don't feel any other desire. The desire to live, for example, I don't feel. If you come and kill me, right, you kill me. Fine. I can't even make the calculation. Where do I make calculations, perform calculations, when I have several desires? So which desire is bigger, which is preferable to the other? Student. Yes, but the spiritual reward, we don't know. We receive, if we receive some paycheck at the end of the month.
1: With the spiritual reward, it's also the same. It also enters into our calculation. So they say the following: if you still have calculations, so what are these calculations? Either it's calculations you have in the framework of this world, the desire to sleep or the desire to get a paycheck. So I go to collect the paycheck, and so I get up from bed, I go to work. These are calculations on the plane of this world, right? These are the calculations of the landlords. There is a calculation where you already take the Creator into consideration. He has His authority, I have my authority, and so how do I get along with Him? I cannot erase Him from the picture. He exists in reality. And so I only have to make a calculation about what is my relation with Him, what kind of connection do we have, I want to gain from Him, in what form can I do it in the most optimal manner. Or it could be a different calculation, that I will take Him into consideration only as the only force that is operating, and myself as a force that is not operating, but only in order to attach myself to this unique force. And then all of my calculations are about Him. All of my forces are in Him. It is as if I have no authority. I give up on my authority. And then, bit by bit, when I try to make such exercises, I certainly begin to see that this is how it is, that I have no authority.
0: What does it mean to go above reason?
1: Okay, well, we will scrutinize it now. I don't have any...
0: I'm writing one of the articles that a person needs to spend 1 hour a day improving his heart, meaning the hour before he awakens, meaning the hour where we sit here right now. What does it mean to improve one's heart? If it's forbidden to enter a state of descent, what does it mean to improve one's heart? How do you perform this criticism without falling into a descent? How do you enter such a state?
1: How do we perform criticism that does not bring forth a descent?
0: Yes.
1: In spirituality, it is considered that first you have a restriction. Following the restriction, you start to make the calculation of how much you can give to the Creator. That it is certain that this calculation of how much is without taking myself into consideration. But this means that you have already ascended to such a degree where it is certain that I have no calculation about myself, and your calculation is only with respect to the Creator. And as much as you will have now is He's truly according to your forces and His desires.
0: In the stage of preparation?
1: In the state of preparation. In the stage of preparation, our efforts can be only to feel ourselves incorporated in His action.
0: And what about the half hour where Baal Sulam says that one needs to improve his heart? That hour, he says, is after waking up. So what to do in that hour?

0: קח שולחן ארוך.
1: Take the Shulchan Aruch book. See what it says there. How a person should get up from bed, in what form, what corrections he needs to make on himself. And you will see. You're asking about the corrections, apparently, already.
2: I'm not asking about corrections. I'm asking what to do internally, what kind of work. If he tells us that also most of the day, as you say, we need to...
1: Also, immediately, when you get up from bed, start striving to find contact with the Creator, and to do it immediately.
2: The question is, in that half hour or hour where we engage in criticism, how to perform criticism in a way that doesn't bring me to a state of dissent?
1: I cannot say more than I said already. We perform the criticism, like in spirituality, first we make the restriction, then we make the calculation of how to rise higher. Also imagine in your state that you will do something like that. If a person feels that he might fall as a result of the criticism, he must not enter criticism. Now, somehow to cause the decline of a degree, there's nothing worse than that. And we oftentimes have calculations, okay, fine, but later on I will rise, I will have seemingly, if I have a greater minus, we will rise to a higher plus. It will never be that way. The minus does not occur during the time of the minus. The minus is done specifically at the time of the ascent, when you see how much it is to the opposite, how your vessels are opposite to the lights.
2: What is the difference between faith in the Creator and feeling the Creator's existence?
0: Emuna ze nikra chasadim.
1: Emuna, faith, means chasadim, the attainment of the quality of bina. This is called faith. This means some kind of a force that will come to me, to my vessels of reception, to Malchut, let's say. Let's also talk about it in terms of Kabbalah. And it will give me the ability to be protected, shielded against my desires, my nature, to such an extent that I will not want to use my will to receive my nature and make a calculation of what will happen to me within my vessels of reception. When I will rise to the degree of Bina, it is considered that I acquire the degree of faith. I have faith. This is only net, pure faith, as we call it, that against my will to receive, I acquire the force to be above my will to receive, not to use it. Let's say my will to receive has desires to receive and enjoy from the non-high, and I received such a power that the whole of the Naranchai, even if it come, if somebody will bring all of it before me, I don't care, it doesn't matter to me at all. It's not that I don't care, but rather I feel it. I feel my vessels of reception, and I feel the pleasures that I have before me, but the power of faith, that is the connection with the Creator, the spiritual force that I receive, the importance of the adhesion with the Creator compared to the pleasure of the Naranchai within my vessels. So I prefer the adhesion with the Creator. This is called simple faith. And there is faith when I already begin to also use my vessels of reception, when I fill them with the lights of Chasadim and later on with the lights of Chokhmah, this is called whole faith. All of this refers to Malchut, to the vessels of reception that require corrections. It's not that I can make some effort and hold myself so that I don't enjoy. What it means is that I don't want to use these pleasures at all. And I have some protection, a shield against it. But it all remains alive, both my desires to receive and also the pleasure that I feel opposite them. I feel all of that, all of these elements, all the things that create this state for me. If I wouldn't feel it, it would be the quality of Bina, the category of Bina, you know, something that is abstract. But we're talking about Malchut that corrects itself to the degree of faith. That is, it does not change on its own.
2: What does it mean when he writes that the world was created in 10 utterances?
1: The world was created in 10 utterances. It means that if the Creator would have wanted to delight Malchut and the created being, he would have created the will to receive, and he would have filled the will to receive with pleasure. And by that, he would finish this whole thing. Let's say, like in Malchut in phase one, or even Malchut of Ein Sof, before she feels the difference between her and the emanator. That's it. So this would be something that is still. What is the difference between the still, vegetative, animate, and speaking, that they already begin to feel? They have some degree of freedom from the emanator, that they grow, they exist on their own. So the Creator wanted the created being to be on his degree. And so we need to gradually give the created being forces with which to reach the infinite freedom. And in order to reach that, we need to give the created being the qualities of the Creator. The qualities of the Creator that come to the created being first come through negation, showing the difference between the qualities of the Creator and the qualities of the created being. And later on, if a person justifies it, that is, he makes efforts to rise higher through the nature of the Creator and the nature of the created being that exists in him, then he is rewarded with a reward. The reward is adhesion, the final, ultimate status.
2: So this is to give reward to the righteous, right?
1: Well, and to avenge the wicked first. We need to show the person how he is the opposite, far away from the Creator, in a state that is not corrected, when he condemns the Creator. So it means he's wicked. And later on, a good reward for the righteous. When he corrects it, then the wicked one becomes righteous. And there are no wicked or righteous in two different bodies. We're saying all of this on a single body.
2: There are two things here which appear to me contradictory. On the one hand, we say that there is only one authority. That's what we have to believe in. On the other hand, it seems that there's some kind of other authority that has to protect me, to protect the state of ascent. It seems, if there's one authority, what is that part in us that has to sustain the state of ascent? And we say that it doesn't depend on us at all, too.
1: How many authorities are there, you're saying?
3: According to what is written, there is only one. Are you in that? That when you say there's only one authority, exists or not? So what are you talking about? Do you exist in a reality where it's as it is written there, or as it is written in your heart?
2: I'm trying to learn.
3: Learn what? You can learn whatever you want when you learn about Atzilut. So are you in Atzilut? They tell you that, mate, you exist in a lie. It seems to you that you exist, that you do something, that something depends on you, and in general, you are able to operate. This is all illusions. So, by the fact that they tell you it's all illusions, does anything change? You hear it, fine. So the sages came and said that, but it's no more. We need to reach it. Until you reach it, you exist in... Now, if you want to reach it, then you need to believe that it is truly so. You have to believe them, to have faith in the sages. You need to believe the method, that it is truly possible to reach discovering that indeed there is only one authority. The God, the Lord is our God, the Lord is one. One means not us or him or something else, but absolutely one. And you, when you make efforts and you reach it as a result, then you will say that indeed there is only one authority. But for the time being, it's not even two authorities. For the time being, our state is that we exist in a state of the landlords. What does it mean, the landlords? I exist and that's it. I'm the landlord, and besides me, there's nobody else. This is considered that I'm the landlord. That's it. Now, if it is already me and him, well, that is already spirituality. It could be the shell. It could be a person who is fighting against his nature. He understands that in reality it is one, but still in his vessels it is two. He exists in the right and in the left, but it is already spirituality. It could be the shell, it could be sanctity, the shell or the kedusha. It's only about the intention. It's only about how we relate to it. What does Pharaoh says? Who is the Lord that I should listen to his voice? So he believes. What do you mean? I mean, he feels it, but he only wants the Creator to fill him. This is his will to receive. The moment he feels the existence of the spiritual pleasures, he wants them. This is already two authorities. Two authorities, it's a revelation. But we have nothing. We don't even discover our own authority, but it's just beastliness. This is called to be the landlord. How is it different than a beast? In nothing. If not for the point in the heart, it's only an addition of envy, hatred, honor, knowledge. These things also exist in a person only in order to cause a development in him towards the point in the heart. So you will see the necessity of it, but certainly.
2: So this demand to sustain the state of ascent.
4: The demand to keep that state of ascent. The state itself, you don't cause it, and you don't reach it. The light that works on you, but when you're in that state of ascent, that it was given to you, and now you get a recognition of your contact with godliness. Now, when you have that force and you have that feeling that you're in contact with it, So it's worth it to this state to gradually, gently add all kinds of thoughts and desires, disappointments, everything you have, join them in there too. Then by that you're strengthening your ascent. You are supposedly participating in it. Also, during the ascent, you have to study more, because then from that state, you scrutinize more, you expand your vessel. But by keeping that state, the fact that you are in a descent, you don't say that it has to come. When you fell, you fell. You caused it. You forgot to make efforts to try and remain in the ascent all the time. You wanted to rest a bit. Just enjoy without an effort. And then you fall. And sometimes a few hours, a few days, till you feel that you fell. But you fell in that same second, actually, the moment you stopped making the efforts. Just still surrounding light, somehow until it goes by, there's like a temporary point, that a time of a delay, that a person doesn't feel that he fell yet. So in that state, I have to say that the Creator made me fall to that state. The Creator never makes a person fall. The Creator's desire is always constant to bring him to the best possible state. I don't know what you mean by those words. Maybe you're saying something right, but I don't hear. I'm not allowed to say that the Creator made me fall. Ken?
5: He writes in the Zanos besides him, thoughts of incarnation of a pig. He should be sorry for it, that he came to, he should regret having come to a state where the Creator installed thoughts in him.
4: Okay, so are you hearing what you're saying? I am sorry that I came to a state that the Creator gave me those thoughts, meaning I'm causing it. The light never causes a descent directly, let's say. Obviously, yes, but not directly. Meaning, still, his desire is to do good to the created beings in every moment and every state. That's why I said I don't know exactly what he meant by that word.
5: Yeah. What does it mean that he writes that a person should guard the ascent from foreigners? He writes, guard it so that there will not be an evil eye on that. Or
4: what the evil eye is?
5: Yes.
4: We live in our world. We use the connection with each other, and that connection is from our vessels, right? From one vessel of mine, there's a relation to your vessel, and that relation is called envy, hatred, or love. The relations between the vessels can be positive and it could be negative. The negative relation between the vessels is called evil eye. That's incorporeality. And it has forces. It does have very strong forces. Let's say psychological forces in the level of this world. As a person can convince himself, just psychological, to hold himself more, or the contrary, to lower himself. It also works on his health, on his mood, on everything. Same with other people, they can affect him. They can influence him. That's called evil eye in corporeality, let's say. There's a lot about it, but it's only about corporeal things. There's nothing spiritual about it, to such an extent that someone can cause a death on another person, but it's still corporeality. In spirituality, evil eye, it's towards the Creator. How do you look at his attitude towards you? That's called either good eye or evil eye. Like we say in this world, to see it in a good eye. So what are you asking?
5: What does it mean that he writes to guard that inner state, to hide the ascent from people?
4: A person, in order to not cause himself harm and not cause others harm, he should always conceal his spiritual state from external people, from people. Why? Also, in order to not cause them envy. By this, you are lowering the person beside you from a good degree to a bad degree. You are bringing him you're showing him you have such a good thing that he doesn't have it and he has no choice. His vessels aren't under a restriction in the screen, so he starts becoming envious. So you lower him in a degree. First, he didn't have it. First, he looked at it from his degree. He thought everything's good and nice, so you can't cause him evil eye.
5: So what should we...
4: Meaning, you have to take the friends into consideration, that they're in certain degrees of correction and aren't great ones, and you can't... One can't open towards the other what's in his heart towards the Creator. What you have in your heart towards, I don't know, your landlord, work, family, we don't care about that. But what are in your vessels, that you can't show. That's called giving grip to the external ones. They're external and internal within a person. That also a person can see himself in an evil eye, and also towards external ones, towards someone foreign altogether.
5: So, what should I envy the friend about?
4: He writes how you should be cautious of it by concealment. Not that the Creator's concealing, but I'm concealing. I even have to conceal myself from myself. Myself from myself, I have to conceal. Because I have such desires and such things that I don't use them, and I conceal from them this other corrected part of mine. That's what's happening in the spiritual potsuf. There are desires where you receive in order to bestow, and there are desires that you don't even touch. They're under restriction. You keep them. So same thing. Not that in one potsuf there are two parts, but same thing. It's the same way towards external people in this world, that you also have to do that. And it's from two reasons, that they won't cause me damage, and I won't cause them damage by obligating them to be envious of me. If I cause that, so it's my loss. Because what can they do? They have a certain degree of correction. They can relate to me as an equal, but suddenly they see that if I'm going to show everybody that I'm on a certain degree, I don't know what. And everybody knows. So there's really that are in a higher degree than others here. So that will already be a grip to the external ones. So it's better to say, no, there's nothing in Bnei Baruch. And that's it.
5: So what should I envy the friend about?
4: Also in our other groups that are abroad, when they look at us, what we're doing, they don't have a special respect to us. No. The internet works in a way that they're supposedly inside and they feel what we're speaking. And they see, what are they talking about? They're nothing. And it's good that they think that. And not to cause them, if you cause them positive envy, that they want to be like you, okay. But here there can also be negative envy. That then the loss will be great and it's not worth it. The wisdom is for the modest, as we say. You have to cover. Or you reveal a part and cover twice. A person has to cover these things.
5: I found this sentence I was talking about. He says, a person should then regret and say, the fact that I did the transgression is because the Creator threw me from holiness to filth, to the toilet, to the place of trash, waste. He presents it as if the Creator threw me.
4: That the fact that I did a transgression is because the Creator threw me into the filth, a low place. Why did he toss me there? The Creator is the light that does good. I have not changed Havaya. He is doing good in each and every state. So how could it be that that light tossed me into the place of filth? Did he change? No. Yes or no?
5: No.
4: No. So how can it be that it happened?
0: No.
5: He probably doesn't give the same light.
4: What do you mean doesn't give the same light? You said the light doesn't change. Meaning, the reason that the person can hold on to that same state. Meaning, don't drop it on the Creator. That's what I'm trying to say. Because in the end, you want to say, so the Creator did this to me. What can I do? So now I'll sit silent. Later on, he'll pull me back up. No, on his behalf, it never happened. You always raise in holiness and never lower. It can be on his behalf any action that will cause a descent. But your degrees, your preparations, your new states, they maybe obligate you. That's all great. But don't say it came from the Creator. Say, now it's in my structure that I need to fall. That's also a question. What does it mean in my structure that I need to fall? So, in short.
5: So what authority caused it? He says,
4: oh, you're asking from the authority, if there's one authority, how could I be in an ascent and a descent, right? When you're in a descent, you're not in one authority, you're in two authorities. You can say that about the klipa, the shell. So that's also the creator. So that's also his authority. So then it's one authority. So there's no sense in the sense there. Don't connect two or three states together. They're one. You can't, from this current state that you're in this world, speak about the end of correction. Or to say that in this world, there's also the state like in the end of correction. No, towards you, it's not like that. So how do you pull these things in here? It's wondrous. It's like a person on the street saying, Nanos besides him. What are you talking about? What Nanos besides him? Look, I'll pinch you. Look, what are you going to do? Do you go according to what comes out of your mouth or according to your true vessels? If you are saying that you're in a descent, so you're not in an also besides him, so you're not in one place, you're in two desires. There are two forces working on you, at least if it's spirituality. If you descended and you're in a shell and holiness, one against the other, you can weigh them. So it's not none else besides them. It's two authorities. You can't speak. You're just moving in between degrees or the end of correction or a few less degree. A few thousand degrees, it's all the same. None else besides him. Where are you in Bia or the Klipa? Where?
5: What I'm trying to understand is how I should approach such study so I will see it.
4: You have to reach a state that there really is none else besides him. And to hold on. As much as you can. If you reach it, be cautious of the descent. Do all the efforts to hold on as much as possible. The disturbances come, so don't think that it's the Creator wanting to throw you. He wants to strengthen the connection with Him. That's why He's adding all these small disturbances. And they're never more than what you can overcome. You have to believe that every time He adds disturbances, it's that you strengthen the connection even more. And if you say that He tossed you, so you're already in two authorities. There are a few questions here. Could there be positive envy in spiritual work? Of course, it could be. It's like in our world. There's envy that I want to be rich like him. And there's envy that I want him not to be rich. Then I won't suffer. There's another wise guy like you. If we need to be confident that our reality that we're getting from the Creator is the best, so how could we ask for anything else? What do you mean the best? You see, he's trying to pull into his state the end of correction, where everything is beautiful and great. Where? People are getting confused. Here, Zhenya from Moscow, another wise guy. When I'm constantly in a struggle with myself, and I don't let my ego, I don't give it any freedom, so then is that exerting and in contact with the Creator? I don't know in what he's in a struggle with himself. It has to be like Bala Sulam says, me and the action I'm doing, meaning the state I'm in and the Creator, they all have to be together. The effort I make to join these 3 points together, that information, that data, that's called exertion. So I don't know in what he's in struggle. Maybe he has to be on a diet and he wants to eat. That's also a struggle. Question. If a person, everything's great in his life, this is someone from the United States, he's happy, but he doesn't feel contact with the Creator. Is that a descent? It's like a cat sitting, laying in the sun. Everything's great. What do you want from me? That's an ascent for me. Meaning again, it depends. Towards what are we checking our sense in the sense? So it doesn't even depend on the feeling. The feeling has to be a result of that. It's like we say learning lishma and lo lishma. Lishma means for her sake, that after you reach adhesion, you have to feel the tastes, the special tastes in it, the infinite pleasures in it. That's something a person has to reach. If you're in an effort and you think you're constantly struggling and you have pain from it, so you're not, and he and his name are one, that the vessel resembles the light and you're making efforts to be in adhesion with him. That's not with him. That's right, but don't check according to only a feeling in the vessels of reception. Also, there's the question about the evil eye. There's a question, Yuda from Paris.
0: Ken.
4: Yeah.
5: You're saying every moment I have to take all the desires I have in me to connect them with him, to pray, to connect them with him because he brought them to me. So now we have to organize the right framework around us so it will help us in the inner work.
4: No, not anymore. There's someone here asking, what would Bala Sulam say? What? It was erased? Where is it? They're asking about keeping the Shabbat. I want to say, first of all, how a person hears us and asks these things. We are relating to all the commandments that you have to keep them. You hear, I hope. We have to keep all the commandments in order to organize around us the right external framework that will help us for our internal work. Okay. No, let's study.
5: Let's share impressions from the lesson and what we take from it for work in the 10.
6: No,
4: I'd say there's a strong impression towards constantly scrutinizing the authority. What authority is working? What's in control? What even exists? I, me, the Creator, not either of them, only the Creator. It really feels like the inner work. And I guess that as long as there's a sense in the sense in a sense, so we will go through them to that one authority or second authority and go back.
5: What I got or implementation in the 10 is to constantly describe myself, picture myself in a state of ascent. That's the labor, to constantly be in adhesion. What is adhesion? Rav says, constantly depict myself in a state of ascent. And if I criticize and research the states, examine, criticize the states, it shouldn't blemish my situation. I think this is the great labor, because you feel in the vessels of reception one thing and you have to express something else toward the 10. That's the central point of the article that I got.
4: The article is speaking about two different principles, and everything's kind of revolving around them. The authority, what exists in a person's world, if there's a single authority or multiple authority, so there's two authorities, me and the Creator, so that's already a spiritual degree. Where I scrutinize the relationship between us as much as possible. If there is one authority that is just the Creator, so a person is already in it, and his work is only as much as possible to remain in it.
5: Yeah, the lesson was very rich with many topics. I've touched mainly on what I took is that all the discernments happen in one body. And the Creator never causes a person's descent directly. It happens sort of indirectly. The direct causes the person's will to receive. As Ishai said, about authorities. Am I only depicting that there is, imagining that there is one authority in my mind, but in practice I am the landlord, or maybe there are already two authorities? And there was also an interesting bit about the evil inclination. I've said, if we succeed in awakening positive envy in our friends, it's good. But if, God forbid, there's negative envy, it's the worst state. And then it's a great loss. So you want to hide what is in a person's vessels toward the Creator.
4: Yeah, the topic about the evil eye and the good eye, that I can harm the friend if I share with him what I feel towards the Creator. I can cause damage because I can lower him from the state he's in. He'll start being envious in a negative way, and by that he's also affecting me. That's why we need to conceal that too, from an external person and from the friend, even from myself, I heard. Just like in the spiritual parzuf, there are parts that aren't corrected, so a person has to conceal that from himself. And in everything that about the states, ascent, so you have to be careful during an ascent, because the moment he's in the ascent, I stop making the effort, I enter a descent instantly.
5: There was a lot about criticism, that during criticism, when a person is in criticism, he's still facing the Creator. And in general, when a person is in criticism, he descends to the beastly degree. Although he sees everything is in his intellect, but he sees it on the beastly degree. And the effort itself is completely unrelated to the criticism. The effort should be to rise above that state.
4: I'll add that I heard that the exertion is our effort to be in adhesion with the Creator.
5: And vice, as soon as you get out of bed, try to make an effort to make contact with the Creator. Also, if a person feels that it can fall from the criticism.
4: Let's go to the next part of the lesson. Before that, we'll sing a song.

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0: שלום חברים יקרים, שלום כלי עולמי.
1: Hello, dear friends, hello world Kli. We are continuing with another special lesson in the wisdom of Kabbalah. And now we will learn another chapter in the preface to the wisdom of Kabbalah in this beautiful series of lessons from Rav about the structure of the world. So you want to pay attention to this lesson. Of course, every lesson is special. What's special is that when Rav teaches us the preface to the wisdom of Kabbalah, the study of the Ten Sefirot, why do we like hearing him so much? Because with Rav, no lesson is not dry, only studying. He always adds some feeling, the approach to the study, where we are in the system. That's what's special about it. By this, Rav is really pulling us into it. So now that we watch it, let's notice how Rav connects the structure of creation to our inner work. We'll repeat.

0: it afterwards, it'll be part of the things we want to pay attention to during this lesson. How Rav connects the structure of creation that we study to our inner work.
1: Before we watch the lesson, let's remember what we learned in the first part of the lesson, that we have a seed that we got from the Creator, that's our point in the heart. And we need to plant it in the ground, and from that a tree will grow. A tree with fruit, and that the wicked in us won't uproot that seed from the ground and will lose everything. So what's important for us in the preface that we're learning? Bala Sulam, when he wrote it, he's writing laws, laws of the upper world. And with these laws, he's telling us there's the will to receive and the will to bestow. And when Malchut discerns that she doesn't want to receive for herself, never, and that's a law that Malchut determines from above, and it comes to our world, that law. And in our world, we don't have a feeling of bestowal at all. We were born with the will to receive, and where will we attain that from? So we were given things that we can do. Bala Sulam says that by really wanting to know, why? Because the seed in us is demanding it, demanding to know, how will I grow in spirituality? How will my soul grow? What am I going to do with all this? Then we get from Rabash, we see how he interprets the work that we have to do with our soul. The work that we will really, with this work, we can start seeing what the stages are that we need to go through, how to work with our soul. But before, what did Liol Gul ask in the lesson? What are we doing this hour before our lesson when we wake up? And what are we doing? How do we prepare for it? To not miss out on any word, that our soul will grow, that it only teaches us how we do it in the group, what the group gives us. Rav is just like a father taking us through all the states, all the questions we're asking, and today we are going to see how Rav taught us and how we, as much as we grew, we can take it and really implement it. Implement it in the group. Implement it in our advancement. So, Bensi, let's just read what Rav was saying about the intention before the studies.
0: Excerpt number 4. The main thing for us is to be connected as much as possible, to be as similar as possible to the upper parts of him, the upper vessels. We hope for the light that through our efforts to be close to each other, it will truly connect us, cancel, revoke the boundaries, revoke each person's individual ego, and connect us in tens, hundreds, thousands. And this way, we will benefit from the light that will connect us into such vessels in which the light will appear in the vessel, and then we will be connected to both the lights and the vessels.
1: Yeah, look how much force the group gives us, that we're in a state of that accident, that we don't feel anything, but we come here, we feel as much as the friends are burning. And it gives us an ability to feel this force, to hold on in faith above reason, above the beastly state we got. And that is very important, that we use it and not lose out on the growing of our soul, that will

0: It shines in everyone equally. But the desires themselves, when they receive the light according to their qualities, to the extent that they are compatible or different from the light, accordingly, they feel that there is a change, purportedly, in the light. But they are not aware or are aware that these changes they themselves make. And it's not that the upper light takes any changes. In other words, the Creator wants to shine to everyone. He wants everyone to receive His relation of good and doing good equally. And it doesn't matter who is small, who is great. Everyone will be filled 100%. And those who are still unable to receive that filling to the fullest, it's because His will to receive is still not directed correctly toward the qualities of the light.
1: So, friends, now when we watch the lesson, let's take a little note and write down what is Rav explaining to us about the structure of the worlds that help us later on in the spiritual work. What does Rav explain to us in the structure of the worlds that later on help us in the spiritual work? Let's watch the lesson.
0: We learned with you. Part, a big part of the preface of the wisdom of Kabbalah, we said that all the substance of creation is the will to receive, the desire to enjoy. And that desire was created from above by the Creator's desire to give pleasure, to delight, through a light that matter was created, the will to receive, which is called the Kli. And all the substance of reality, of creation, is the will to receive, both in the spiritual world and in our world. There's nothing but the desire to enjoy. In spiritual worlds, that desire takes on all kinds of forms. In our world, it also takes on all kinds of forms, as thoughts, desires, as a force, things we feel less or more. It's on every level in of reality in this world, too. In forces and desires and thoughts, and also on lower levels, which are the substance of the still vegetative and animate, meaning elements, cells that are only exist in themselves, like the still, then the vegetative, which already has some form of existence, self, individual form of existence. The animate already has movements, individual movements, and the speaking already has the sensation of past, present, and future. We will learn this. He explains these things, Bala Sulam, in other introductions. So, the will to receive is all of the substance of creation from beginning to end, and besides that, there is nothing. In other words, if we're talking about anything we can even talk about besides the Creator, it's the will to receive. And that will to receive, that will to receive is filled with a light that comes from the Creator. And the way it is filled is divided into two parts. Either it can fill itself, either it can fill itself with the intention to receive

0: receive, meaning to have its own benefit, and then the will to receive is at a level called this world. This is where we are and what's around us. And if the will to receive can fill itself with the intention that its filling is only a means to bring pleasure to the Creator, by this it's in equivalence of form with the Creator, that it wants to give pleasure to a person. So that form of filling is called the spiritual form. And then those who are in that quality, it's called that they are in the spiritual world. Accordingly, we have two states, basically. A state of this world and a state of the spiritual world. Either to receive for myself or receive for the sake of the Creator. For the most part, these two actions are divided in a way that receiving for my own benefit is called a transgression, and receiving for the sake of the Creator is called a commandment. Where is the real benefit in this? The benefit is that because man was created with the will to receive, he can receive in his will to receive only one small portion of pleasure. And this leaves him separated from godliness, from holiness, from eternity. And if he works not for his own sake, but for the sake of the Creator, it's just a slogan. It's called this way. Meaning he is not immersed, sunken in his own vessels of reception, but works in bestowal. Basically, this problem is psychological. How can I dispense and give? We're not talking about degrees of this world, but if a person exits his own vessels, he can acquire instead of them vessels that are called surrounding vessels. And then, instead of receiving only one small portion by which he can fill himself up, he can receive infinite fillings, unlimited. He's no longer bounded in his own vessel, but he acquires the vessel of all of reality. And besides, by this he becomes similar to the Creator. And when he becomes similar to the Creator, it's called that he becomes like him. Meaning a person rises from the degree of the created being to the degree of the Creator, becomes exactly like the Creator. For now, we are speaking about it very theoretically. None of us has any discernments about it. What happens with us when we shift from state to state? Reality is built in such a way that souls reincarnate over the incarnations. Desires for spirituality begin to emerge in the souls. And then a person begins to gradually acquire a feeling that there are deficiencies that are not quite for this world. In this way, he's pushed to acquire screens. We learned with you. I'm going over everything briefly, concisely. We learned that light is emitted from the Creator, comes out from the Creator. It creates a vessel and fills it. By filling it, the vessel receives the quality of the light and wants to give back. That vessel is called the vessel of Chokhmah. The vessel that wants to give back is called the vessel of Bina. And then Bina thinks, so what can I give back? I can give back only one thing. You can give back pleasure if I receive a little bit so that the light will enjoy. By this, I will be able to bestow upon him. This vessel is called Zerampin. Here we're saying it's the root phase. This is phase 1, 2, 3, and then he wants to receive everything in order to receive. This is Malchut. Phase 4. Why does he want to receive all of it? Because he feels in phase 3 that the best thing for him is to receive in that Malchut, because she chose out of the two desires that she had before her. In phase 3, she chose of her own accord that she wants to receive. Why? Because the light comes from the Creator. The will to receive in phase 1 comes from the light. The will to bestow in phase 2 comes from the light. Phase 3 is made of phase 1 and phase 2. Will to receive and will to bestow. And she chooses in phase 3 that she wants to receive. She chooses herself. The light comes from above. Because of it, the desire in phase 4 is in independent desire, which is why she is called Malchut, which is kingship or created being. An independent desire. And then what happens with this desire. There is no more development of phases. But now Malchut is developing. How does she develop? First, she receives light from the phases preceding her, from the root. 1, 2, and 3, and 4 phases. She takes everything inside of her. And then she contains all those parts. It turns out that Malchut contains 5 parts. Root, 1, 2, 3, 4. Except if these discernments before her are called phases or discernments. Chinot, phases. So in phase 4 in Malchut, these phases are called degrees of coarseness. Coarseness. Meaning degrees of the power of the desire. The greater the desire. So root phase is the weakest desire, and phase 4 is the strongest desire. And then we learn that Malchut, that received all the light inside of her, is called Malchut of, or the world of Ein Sof. Why? Because she receives without any limitations, infinitely. And because the light fills her and gives a feeling of who it is, that he is the giver, and Malchut only receives. She therefore feels that she is completely opposite from the light. And then Malchut, just as she received the light inside of her, she's called Malchut of Ein Sof, she drives out the light from all her phases, and that quality is called the first restriction. And then after that action of the first restriction, when the light departs from Malchut, she remains empty. This is called restriction. And this is called world, the world of restriction. When Malchut remains empty. And then she thinks, okay, well, in that state, what I'm not receiving, I'm not enjoying, and I'm not giving pleasure to anyone. So how can I still do something? So she calculates what to do. If I receive only with the intention that my reception is in order to give pleasure, just like here in phase three, it was more or less. There was this discernment. So I'll receive a little bit because I have to make sure I don't enjoy here. So I'll enjoy only to the extent that he enjoys. So in that, to that extent, I'm similar to him. As much as I can receive inside of me, by this I will be similar to the Creator. That's the sign for a similarity. Symbol of similarity to the Creator. Meaning what? In this part of myself, maybe I won't receive everything. A part of me will remain empty. But a part will be full. And in that part, I will be completely similar to Him. And by this, I will arise above the created being to the Creator. And maybe through all kinds of actions afterwards, I will be able to gradually fill myself more and more and more and more and more all the way. So that maybe at one point, this is how she thinks, I will be able to receive all the light and I will be full and he will be filled by me. And by this, the created being becomes completely equal to the Creator. This is basically the purpose of creation, to come to that state. The state of Malchut being full with all the light is called the first state. The state when Malchut works on herself. The first state, or state one, is Malchut being full. The second state is corrections. When Malchut thinks how she will receive in order to bestow all of her, this is called this time of corrections, or the state of corrections. This is called the state two. And state three is called the end of correction. When Malchut comes to a state where she is like phase one, filled with all the light, but also similar to the Creator. In order to be so, she is completely similar to the Creator. What does she gain by that? She receives everything, just like she received here. Exactly the same, on the one hand. Meaning, she doesn't push out any of the light that comes to her. This is one. Number two, she's completely similar to the Creator. So there are two conditions here. One, she receives. Two, she gives. She receives as a created being without missing anything, but she is also similar to the Creator. And this is called the end of correction. We, of course, are in state two. And this is the third state. So, of course, we learn a little bit about the first state that was in Ein Sof, infinity. We still learn about the third state, more or less, what it should be. But basically, we're learning about the corrections that we must do. These corrections, each of us must perform. Why? Because each of us is actually a tiny part of that Malchut. That Malchut is divided. Is divided into 600,000 parts or pieces. Each of them, and they're called souls. And each piece must perform its own correction, and each piece is also subdivided into other pieces and other pieces. So it turns out that all our work our whole life, life, death, everything that happens with us throughout the years that we are here, in this world, not in this world, we come back, we go out. All of that is only the time, the correction period, the time of correction. And all in all, this is what we do. Consciously, unconsciously, whether we are aware of it or not, but we are constantly undergoing corrections. These corrections on all the souls they have to go through them during 6,000 years, over 6,000 years. 6,000 years. On each and every soul. This is the correction. So that at the end of the 6,000 years, a soul should undergo, each one goes through it in different ways, but each one should come to some climax, which is called the purpose of creation. Now, these states happen in us constantly, involuntarily. We don't operate in this, we cannot influence it. So why do we learn about it? If there's first state, second state, third state, then we need to go through these states. So why are we told about it? Why do we even study it? Because this path, although it is the path of each and every soul, and each and every soul has to go through its special path. And because each piece in Malchut HaBein Sof already has its own nature, its own character, so of course, with respect to that nature and character that is here in the first state and in the third state, say, here, this is me. This is me here, and this is me here. So here, I'm in a way that I still haven't placed a screen on myself. My intentions are to receive. Here, I have the same desires, but in order to bestow. So from here to here, I acquire to the screen in order to bestow. If my desires here are clear, known, so of course it is known what screens and in what way I need to receive and put on myself. In other words, the created being, from my very first state, from my first incarnation, through all the incarnations I will be in, to the very end, it is already known. We cannot do anything about the road. We cannot influence our path, except for the speed. Except for the speed. We can accelerate the speed. And this is why we study, because by studying, we acquire knowledge. How we can accelerate our correction. So that the 6,000 years will take us 2 years. In other words, 6,000 is 6,000 degrees. I can, let's say, from here to here, instead of incarnating into this world and going through such tragic and terrible events, that God forbid what might happen, and what does happen with people and with us, so I can go through these stages quickly and change the manners of the suffering. What does it mean to change the manner of suffering? All the suffering, all the unpleasant events that come upon us come because the vessel is empty and cannot receive because it does not have a screen. If I work on screens through this method called Kabbalah, then while I'm working on screens, I don't suffer because the vessel is empty. I'm suffering because I don't have a screen, meaning I shift the suffering from suffering of what is called hatred into pains of love. And then I'm completely freed, liberated from all the sufferings of this world. Then a person does not undergo suffering, does not feel suffering if he yearns for spirituality. He feels his process completely differently, only for this purpose, for the purpose of the revelation of godliness, quickly. Basically, this is why we learn, and that's the benefit from the study. What did we learn afterwards? We learned that there is a first state and third state. Second and third state. First state is Malchut of Ein Sof. The third state is the end of correction. There's nothing to talk about there. And what Kabbalists write about in all their books is about the state of corrections, which happens with the 600,000 souls during the 6,000 years. We will learn what the 6,000 years are and what are the 600,000 souls. These are numbers, special numbers. It's not quite according to our mathematics. What else did we learn? We learned that Malchut corrects itself, herself. Actually, is it changed for you?
1: So, friends, we watched 12 lessons. There were many discernments. I'm sure you wrote down a bunch of things and you have questions. So, also, friends of the World Kli, put up your question marks so we can turn to you. So, let's start. So, first, questions that have awakened if something wasn't clear. There's nothing better than if someone, even someone who once thought that understood, and suddenly I don't understand. So, if there's questions like that, please ask them. So, here in the hall, friends in the World Kli, questions. Yes. Okay, so I'll say, I didn't understand what does it mean that the created being resembles the creator. What does it mean that the created being resembles the creator? It seems unclear to me, or is it a nice play on words? You can just connect all kinds of words and nobody disturbs me, but what is the created being resembles the creator? What is that? Yes.
2: תמיד זה מבלבל מחדש, כאילו אותי לפחות. מה אחרי דלת בחינות?
0: So it's confusing, at least to me. After the four phases of direct light, he shifts to dividing the vessel through the degrees of by degrees of coarseness. Now he said that coarseness are degrees of the desire. So maybe in your own words, what helped you understand this word coarseness?
1: Great question. I had the same one. And what I understood from Rav's explanation is that the discernment that Malchut goes through in her development, when she goes from the will to receive to the will to bestow, then she uses those two desires. I'll receive a bit in order to be a bestower. In the end, she decides that she wants it all. Here, when she decides that, so as I've explained, the degrees of coarseness came. So, what is the Creator that He only gives, and I that I'm only receiving, I enjoy it, and then I want to resemble Him. So it's all already in Malchut that received. She receives all the degrees of coarseness, and she starts receiving a bit to be like Him. The bestower. That's also Bensi's question. What does it mean to be like the Creator? And from here, she reaches her desire, phase four, where she receives everything and also enjoys the state of the Creator Himself. Here, she performs a restriction. These are the degrees of coarseness. With phase four, she decided, I'm not going to use it because that won't make the difference between me and the Creator. And that is the shame. He just gives, I just receive. I don't want to ever be like that. That's the law that she wants to connect and resemble the Creator by. This desire became a law in the worlds that in never any other place you can't pass on that law. Then Love explains onward what happens there. So these are the degrees of coarseness, and she starts working with all of it. Like I've explained, that's a Galgalta, all the coarseness. She reveals that this bit she receives, this thin line, isn't enough. The Creator wants to give all the light, how I receive it. I'm just stopping Him with my desire. What next? So I'm not going to use that desire because I only want to receive and enjoy for oneself. So it starts on phase three, Chokhmah. How much can I receive the light of Chokhmah from the Creator in order to give Him pleasure? Then as much as I can resemble Him. So that's Sag, when she sees that she can't also receive any more Chokhmah. So just to resemble. And in this way are the degrees she goes through.
0: A short technical question. The coarseness, is it in phase four or is it after phase four? There's another stage, because there in the diagram, he draws it as if there's phase four and then below it, it draws the coarseness.
1: There's phase four that starts developing, and here the degrees of coarseness start. When she decides that she receives all the light, then the degrees of coarseness are created, like Rav explained.
0: The minute all first nine, those four phases are incorporated in Malchut, then this topic of coarseness begins to develop. In the beginning, it's like outside of her. But then this dramatic development begins, like coarseness, a resistance, there's a struggle inside of her. Similar, not similar, can or cannot, out of these four phases.
1: And all of this is before the restriction. All these struggles and these degrees is before the restriction.
0: Yes, because then she felt, of course, these discernments develop from stage to stage, but the fact that we are learning that she felt shame. But these grades develop before that. Cambio 9.
3: Thank you. Yeah, my question is about Behina Dalit, stage 4, when Malhut decides to collect, to receive all the light. Is the five levels of coarseness, is it contained in the light that Malhut received at that stage? Can we say that it was contained in the light?
1: There is such a term, the coarseness of the light, in Tess. The coarseness that Malchut actually feels herself in the end, the will to receive feels its own qualities as compared to the light. And according to that, there's a calculation. How much can she receive? Let's say 20% according to the example.
0: I've explained in the beginning that the light wants to give to everyone without any distinction. He wants to give all the light and fill the vessel. But Malchut herself, through the desire that develops in her, determines how much light she can receive and which light she can receive. When she wants to receive and enjoy, it's one. When she wants to be like the giver, two.
1: So there's always this order of the four phases or the name of Havaya. It's not I want or don't want. It's always organized according to the qualities that created Malchut. These are the four phases, or the first nine, as we call them later, and according to that, they advance. More questions?
4: Здравствуйте, дорогие преподаватели и товарищи. Такой вопрос. 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Но если экрана у него еще нет, то как мы можем почувствовать его отсутствие?
0: Rav said that a person suffers from the absence of a screen. But if a person still doesn't have a screen, how can we feel that it's missing? What do we feel during the work while we still don't have a screen?
1: Right. So in order to feel that I'm lacking a screen, that's already a very serious, a real deficiency. That's why we're studying together, wanting to draw the light. For what? To change my deficiency. From these deficiencies of this world, the basic deficiencies, I want a new desire to develop in me. Some point in the heart, a 0 point, something, something, something, and that's what I want to increase. One last one.
5: Amigos, lo que cada amigo tiene que corregir es una parte especial de la Malchut. Entonces, ¿cómo es que nos ayudamos a acelerar las correcciones?
0: What each friend should correct is a specific part of Malchut. So how can we help each other accelerate their corrections?
1: So with this question, we're going to leave the lesson. How can we help each other speed up the correction? Great question. It can also be a daily task. How can we speed up the correction by helping each other? So, we have ended. Let's go to a song and think about it during the day. Thank you.

0: חברים יקרים, בחלק הראשון נלמד שיעור של הרב לייטמן מתוך מיתר.
1: Dear friends, in the first part of the lesson, we will watch a recorded lesson from the 2nd of March 2003, based on the article, What is Warn the Great About the Small in the Work? Babash, What is Warn the Great About the Small? We'll read the article together in the 10. We have 33 minutes for that.
0: מהו להזהיר גדולים על קטנים בעבודה?
1: What is to warn the great about the small in the work? Our sages said, quote, say, and you said, to warn the great about the small, end quote. And Rashi interprets this as follows, quote, say to the priests, son of Aaron, and you said these two sayings. Why warn the great about the small so they will not be defiled? End quote. We should understand the novelty in warning the great about the small. When speaking of the work, at which time we speak of one body, what does warning the great about the small imply? That is, who is the small when we learn in one body? And who is the great when it comes to tell us that we must warn the great about the small? It is known that the labor and the work that we must give in Torah and commandments are because we are born with a nature of wanting to receive for ourselves. Therefore, in everything we do, and which the will to receive enjoys, we cannot speak of labor. It is as we see in our world that a person is never unhappy when he is hungry, but has a nice smelling meal, and say that now he is going to do hard work and great labor, in that now he is going to eat, since where there is pleasure, we cannot speak of work and labor. Accordingly, we should understand this, since the Torah is called, for they are our lives and the length of our days. So, why is it said that a person must labor in the Torah? Is there anyone who does not want to live and enjoy life? As it is written, quote, which are nicer than gold and much fine gold, and sweeter also than honey and the honeycomb, end quote. Therefore, why is it considered labor when we observe the Torah and commandments? The answer is that if the pleasure in Torah and commandments was revealed to all, the whole world would certainly observe the Torah and commandments. It is, as it is written in the introduction to the study of the Ten Sefirot, quote, if, for example, the Creator were to establish open providence with His creations, in that, for instance, anyone who eats a forbidden thing would immediately choke, and anyone who performed a commandment would discover wonderful pleasures in it, similar to the finest delights in this corporeal world, then what fool would even contemplate tasting a forbidden thing, knowing that he would immediately lose his life because of it, just as one does not consider jumping into a fire? Also, what fool would leave any commandment without performing it as quickly as possible, as one who cannot retire from or linger with a great corporeal pleasure that comes into his hand without receiving it as quickly as he can? Thus, if providence were open before us, all the people in the world would be complete righteous, end quote. We should therefore ask, why is providence not revealed? but we must believe in reward and punishment. Would it not be better if everything were revealed? The answer is that since we must achieve adhesion with the Creator, which is equivalence of form, because of this, we must do everything for the sake of the Creator, meaning in order to bestow contentment upon the Maker. And if the reward and punishment of Torah and commandments were revealed, it would be impossible to work for the sake of the Creator, since the pleasure would force a person to observe Torah and commandments.
2: We see that when a pleasure is revealed in corporeality, although it is only a pleasure that is a tiny light compared to the pleasure in Torah and Mitzvot, how difficult it is for a person to say that everything he does is in order to bestow. Otherwise, he would relinquish the corporeal pleasures if he could not aim in order to bestow upon the Creator. Therefore, with the great pleasures found in Torah and Mitzvot, it would certainly be impossible to be able to say that if he cannot aim in order to bestow, he gives them up. Hence, this correction was done, that before a person can say about the small pleasures in corporeal things, that he accepts them only on condition that he can aim to bestow, he is placed under the restriction and concealment where he does not see any pleasure. Rather, he must believe that this is so. That is, the person must believe that the Creator leads all creations with a guidance of the good who does good. This is, as it is written in the article, Faith in the Rav, What is the Measure? One should depict to oneself as if one has already been rewarded with whole faith in the Creator and already feels in his organs that the Creator leads the whole world in the form of the good who does good, meaning that the whole world receives from him only good. According to the above, it follows that when a person engages in faith in the Creator, he should dedicate some time to depicting how he would feel if he were rewarded with being near the Creator. And he would see with his own eyes the delight and pleasure extended to him and to all creations, how high-spirited and elated he would be. This depiction requires continuation, that his faith will be as knowing and seeing, meaning that the measure of the faith should be like seeing and knowing. This is a great work, because this is a path of truth. And it is, as it is written, truth and faith, meaning that for his faith to be true, it is specifically like this depiction, where he must believe in the measure of the greatness of the faith as though he saw it, that he was believing with his eyes. In other words, to the same extent that he was inspired when he saw, so should be his excitement or his impression when he does not see, but only believes that this is so. This is why it is called faith in the path of truth. That is, his faith is true as though he knew it. This is called a true path, or true faith, or as it is written, truth and faith. And since the whole basis should be built on faith, and at the same time, we were given intellect and reason to understand everything with the intellect we have, it follows that faith is against our nature. For we can follow the intellect and not be stupid, doing things mindlessly. It follows that, on the one hand, we teach a person to walk according to the intellect and behave this way with one another. But when a person begins to observe Torah and mitzvot, he is told that although he should follow the intellect, between man and the Creator, we were nevertheless given faith. That is, we must believe in the sages and follow this path, although it contradicts the intellect, as it is written, and they believed in the Lord and in his servant Moses. In other words, we must believe what the sages said to us and not look at our intellect.
1: But since this contradicts our reason, we have ups and downs. That is, at times we can believe the words of the sages and depict before us the depiction of truth and faith, meaning that his faith is truly faith, namely that there is no intellect there. But everything is against our reason and what we understand. This is why it is called true faith or simple faith, since there is nothing to understand there, but everything is above reason. Hence, it is beyond man's power to always be on the same degree. Rather, he ascends and descends, as Baal Sulam said. Why is assuming the burden of the kingdom of heaven called emunah, faith in Hebrew? It comes from the word oman, craftsman, or omenet, nanny, who raises the child slowly until he's grown. Therefore, when working on the basis of faith, until we are rewarded with permanent faith, there is the matter of partial faith. For this reason, during the work, there are ascents and descents. That is, sometimes a person might depict the greatness and importance of Torah and commandments, and of the greatness and importance of the giver of the Torah. In other words, when he can depict to himself the greatness and importance of the giver of the Torah, he feels that he is in a state of ascent. In other words, he feels that he is above the corporeal world. He sees people who follow corporeal things as beasts and animals, who settle for nourishments that suffice for animals. But for himself, he feels that he can receive sustenance only from what suits the speaking level. As it is written in the introductions, the whole merit of the speaking level in man is that he is fit to receive the sensation of godliness. And this does not pertain to animals. However, afterwards, he descends once more from his state and falls into the multiple authorities. That is, now he is under his own authority, and not as before. Therefore, during the ascent, when he feels that there is no one in the world but for the authority of the Creator, while he himself does not merit a name, since he wants to annul before the Creator unconditionally, therefore, during the ascent, a person is in the singular authority, and during the descent, he is in multiple authorities, meaning he already has two authorities. However, sometimes when a person falls into a state where he is worse than two authorities,

0: means when a person says that there are two authorities, at least he believes that there is a creator to the world, which is one authority, that is, that the creator is the host, and he does what he wants. But there is another authority, meaning that man too is a landlord and does in the world what he wants. At that time, the person wants the creator to serve the person according to his wish, meaning that the creator should be at man's service, and the creator will serve man according to man's command. However, even worse is when one does not believe that there is a creator, God forbid, and a leader to the world at all. It follows that for this person, there is nothing more than his own singular authority. However, a person sees that many people have this view, and they will all say that they are their own landlords. In other words, each one does what he needs and does not care about other people. If sometimes someone does something good for another, it is because he expects his friend to return a favor and not be ungrateful.
1: This is as it is written in the Zohar and in the preface about the verse, the mercy of the nations is a sin, since all that they do for themselves. In other words, they will certainly receive something in return for the favor. At that time, the authority of many means many individuals. It follows that this is not regarded as two authorities, meaning the Creator's authority and man's authority. And a person still believes in the authority of the Creator. But when a person falls into the authority of many individuals, he does not incorporate the Creator at all. And this is certainly the worst state. It follows that before one is rewarded with permanent faith, which is a gift of God, and not within man's hands, he is always in ascents and descents. At that time, a person needs heaven's mercy in order not to run away from the campaign. At that time, the order of the work can be only during an ascent, meaning when he is in the domain of Kedusha, holiness. At that time, a person must work and pay attention to the state he was in during the descent. That is, during the ascent, he can calculate and see the difference between light and darkness, as it is written, as the advantage of light from within the darkness. In other words, at that time, he can observe what our sages said, consider the cost of a mitzvah compared to its reward, and the reward for its transgression compared to its cost. In other words, during an ascent, the person understands that reception for oneself is considered a transgression, meaning it removes him from the Creator. And there is no greater transgression than this. But during a descent, a person cannot understand that if he does not aim to bestow, it is considered a transgression, and that he should have the strength to believe that we must do everything for the sake of the Creator. Rather, he only believes what is written, that a person should observe the 613 mitzvot that the Creator commanded us through Moses to do. But he will certainly not commit a transgression, meaning breaking what is written in the Torah. Rather, sometimes the person is angry at why the Creator treated us this way. For

0: He wants to have fewer pleasures in the world. And during the descent, one is angry that the Creator forbade us many things that we would enjoy had the Torah not forbade them. We therefore see that there are ascents and descents when a person wants to be rewarded with adhesion with the Creator. Therefore, we should call the time of descent a state of katnut, smallness or infancy, and the state of ascent a state of gadlut, greatness or adulthood. By this, we can interpret what we asked about the meaning of what our sages said, say, and you said, to warn the great about the small. We asked, how can we speak within one person about great and small? According to the above, we should interpret that great or small does not refer to two bodies, since in the work we learn everything within one body. Rather, great and small should be interpreted as two times in a single subject, or single carrier, meaning one person at two times. One, during the ascent, which is called great. Two, during the descent, it is called small.
1: And by this we should interpret that when a person is in a state of ascent, he must pay attention and consider that he might come into a descent. And what is a descent? That is, who says that a descent is so bad? After all, he sees that there are many people who live and enjoy life, although they are in a state of descent. Therefore, when he himself is in a state of descent, he is taken after them. And then he too enjoys life, like they do. However, we can say about the state of descent that this person had a road accident and he was hurt and he's unconscious. That is, he does not feel that he's in a state of descent. Rather, he enjoys the state he's in and does not feel a descent, since he has completely forgotten that there is spirituality in the world and that we must strive to achieve adhesion with the Creator. He forgot everything because of the accident he had, and therefore does not ache because of his descent. Therefore, when a person is in a state of ascent, he can think and fear that he might have a road accident, God forbid. That is, now that he is exerting to advance in spirituality, that he will not fall from his degree in the middle. But during a descent, he no longer remembers, because he has no sensation of spirituality. He can know all this only at the time of Gadlut. Hence, the text tells us, quote, say, and you said, to warn the great about the small, end quote. In other words, during the Gadlut, which is the time of ascent, this is the time to be careful with katnut, meaning not to come into a descent called ktanim, small. For only during an ascent can one think about the matter of katnut, meaning to think about the reason for which he is coming to katnut. For one should know that there must be something that causes the descent. This is as I had heard from Baal Sulam, quote,

0: Yet we must also know that if one could sustain any luminescence, even a small one, but if it were permanent, one would already be considered whole. In other words, if one would have been able to advance with this illumination, hence if one loses the luminescence, one should regret it. This is similar to a person who placed a seed in the ground so that a big tree would grow from it, but immediately took the seed out of the ground. And so what is the benefit from the work of putting the seed in the ground? Moreover, we can say that he dug out a tree with ripe fruits out of the ground and spoiled them. That is, had he not dug out the seed, a tree with fruits would have grown out of the seed. Likewise, if one had not lost this tiny illumination, a great light would have grown out of it. Therefore, he should regret having lost a great light. We therefore see that a person should keep himself with all kinds of precautions during the ascent. Then, even if he feels that he has a small sensation, if he does all that he can to not lose it, he will march forward every time. This is the meaning of the words, quote, say and you said, to warn the great about the small, end quote. That is, during the Gadlut, which is the time of ascent, he must make every calculation so as not to come into Katnut, meaning a descent. And he must calculate what is the importance he has now, even a small connection to spirituality.
1: He must work with himself to believe that this feeling comes from above, meaning that at that time the Creator is calling him, and to think how important it is that the Creator is calling him. And also that if he can keep this small sensation permanently, he will certainly go forward, as in the allegory that this ascent is regarded as only a seed that is placed in the ground, but that a big fruit-bearing tree will emerge from that seed. It turns out that he must appreciate the state of ascent and depict to himself as though this is how he is looking at the purpose, that is, as though he already has a big fruit-bearing tree. In what way he would guard the tree so people would not spoil this big tree? In this way, he should continue until he feels in his organs that he must always watch over the tree. And he even does things to hide the tree from people so they cannot cast an evil eye on the tree. Likewise, a person should keep this feeling that he has now in a state of ascent, so that strangers will not cast their evil eye on him. Thus far, we have been talking about the importance of the ascent. However, this is only one side. But we should also think about the state of lowliness during the descent. This is called looking at the other side that there is to think about. In other words, only during an ascent can a person think about the lowliness of the state of descent. This is called warning the great. meaning a state of gadlut, about the small, the time of katnut, meaning what he might lose if he comes to a state of descent. For only during an ascent can he calculate as the advantage of light from within the darkness. This can be precisely when he has light. At that time, he can compare between light and darkness, but not while he is in the dark. This is, as our sages said, the world was created in 10 utterances, but it could have been created with one utterance. However, in order to avenge the wicked who are destroying the world, it was created in 10 utterances, and to give a good reward to the righteous who are sustaining the world, which was created in 10 utterances. This is seemingly perplexing. We can understand to reward the righteous, so they will have a great reward. But to avenge the wicked, why did he do so? After all, the Creator does not complain about his own creations. Why did he make it so there would be much suffering? We should interpret that in a work. This means that a person should think, what is the good that he might lose, and what is the bad he might suffer, and from those two, he will come to need to keep the gadlut, meaning the time of ascent. Otherwise, he will see what he can suffer from the state of descent. This is the meaning of to warn the great about the small.
0: What we started summarizing here, that we saw that we have more questions than answers, really. But what it means to warn the great, what it means to be in an ascent, to keep it during the day, and more.
1: And we'll move on to the lesson from March 2, 2003.
0: This is from Volume 5, Ranks of the Ladder. This takes a saying from Yabamot, what it means to warn the great about the small in the work. Rabash, divides the state of a person in the world into three possibilities. There is a host, a landlord who feels only his own authority, he's in the world. Then there's nature, environment, society, humanity around him. And he determines, and his environment determines what happens to him. And there is a state, a situation in which a person feels the existence of the Creator, or he believes in the existence of the Creator. We still need to find an understanding of what it means, what is the difference between faith and feeling. In a state where a person feels the existence of the Creator, there are two states in that. There's a state of ascent and a state of descent. The state of descent, when he's in a state of descent, he feels that he's under his own authority. He also feels that the authority of the Creator exists, meaning that there's another force that acts in reality other than himself, a state higher than the host, the landlord. But he wants this force to serve him. Or it can be really from the Sitra at the other side. If we're truly in the upper worlds and we have forces in us that really want to enjoy the presence and existence of the Creator, for the Creator to serve them, to satisfy all those desires, that is called the Sitra Achra, the other side. But this is still a connection to the Creator, just not the desirable kind, but still, nonetheless, a connection. Meaning, higher than the status of the host, the landlord, who doesn't feel the Creator and lives in nature like a beast. And there's a higher state called an ascent, whereupon a person rises to serve the Creator. Not that the Creator will serve him, he will serve the Creator. And these three states, these are the only three states that exist. And a person's work is to constantly check, monitor where he is, because sometimes he can fall into the degree of the landlord. And of course, sometimes be in a spiritual descent in the Sitra Achra, two authorities, or in ascent, singular authority.
2: Ken.
0: Yes. What?
1: He writes that if a person is in ascent, he feels a singular authority. On the other hand, he writes about that state in that paragraph, whereas during the ascent, a person is angry. If I'm angry, upset during an ascent, it means that I think that I would have done things differently. How can it be still considered to be in a singular authority? Because angry means it's against what I think or feel. It means that I need to feel that there is me as well. How can it be that in an ascent I'm in a singular authority if you have that?
0: There are many facets to the ascent and the descent. An ascent means that you're under a singular authority, meaning you know that there is one single authority. And the single authority, in that there are also several aspects to this. Different ways you can agree with it, you can disagree with it, you can surrender to it, you can accept it gladly, to receive it, support it, and you go into it and maintain it, hold it with power and desire. There are many different states in this. It's not a simple black and white. In each state, there are many, sub-states of its own. More? Yes.
1: In page 207, he writes, that is, we should believe what our sages told us and not look at our intellect. Now, the sages, what they tell you usually, they don't give you too many tools. They eventually, practically tell you in the end, whatever is in your hand and power to do, do it. Now, on the one hand, I need to try to understand from his relations, from his attitude with my intellect. On the other hand, I have to do what is in my hand and power. And
0: many words, I didn't...
1: But he writes that we should use our intellect, because I can't use my intellect on my degree. On the other hand, what are the tools do I have? So he tells me to do what the sages said we should do, but what the sages say to do is whatever is in your hand and power to do, do it. So what is the feeling?
0: How do you summarize these things, all these things, in this way? I'm not sure, but... The problem is that during the time of concealment, the period of concealment, we cannot know, we cannot tell how we're advancing. We're given counsels, advice. It's called 18 kudin, meaning advice and commands or deposits. They give us advice here. Try working with that. Intellectually, we want to understand the reasons and causes and to weigh which is more important or less and which states are more desirable. The intellectual approach is, it's good that a person utilizes that. He's working somehow, he's moving. But it's not that it's actually effective at all. Advancement comes only according to the inner exertion a person gives. And when he gives, when does he give this inner exertion? That's difficult. It's very difficult to discern. The exertion is a willing effort, or it could be against one's will. It has nothing to do with the intellect. It has to do with the will. And it's very difficult, therefore, to measure when I exert and how I give the exertion. The exertion, usually, is in connecting myself to the Creator to the highest status I think can be, meaning with all my power to make an emotional effort to bring oneself out of the degree of the landlord to the degree of spiritual descent and to the degree of spiritual ascent. The Creator, I don't know what he's doing, but what I will make of myself, even now I understand, even now I and all of my entire life and my actions and the Creator are one single state. It's such a state where I cannot differentiate between these three things. This effort that a person makes is called exertion, because other than myself, nothing exists. That is what we need to reach. And we need to always see if we're in that or not. If we're not, then we try to make this kind of effort. And for that, we need to do as they write, whatever is within your power and ability to do, that do. And it's not intellectual efforts that we need to make here. Those aren't counted as effort at all. And here, it won't help the person if he scrutinizes the state more or less. There are people who are more sensitive. They have a better ability to critique things, to scrutinize things. But no, this doesn't help at all. There is no natural inclination that a person is born with that can help him advance towards the Creator. In this, all are equal. So from this, we can see how we can't measure exertion. There are those who are blocked, no emotion, and the others have no intellect, and some who have no emotion and no intellect, both. And there are those who are always impressed, inspired, uplifted.
2: If Shalagit al Alafakati, if Shalagit Klum,
0: And what can you tell from that? You can't tell anything about anyone. We cannot measure.
1: It's an emotional effort trying to reach...
0: It's not emotional. It's... I mean, I don't know what adhesion to the Creator means. But however I describe it, however I imagine it, to the extent that I can, this is what I need to yearn for. And to somehow try to get myself into that in each and every state.
1: So the exertion is...
0: This is called exertion. Exertion means to hold myself in a state of adhesion, ascent. To hold myself in a state of ascent, as he describes it here.
1: But what do we need to hold on to? The yearning itself?
0: Or? Not the yearning, myself. To constantly see myself in a state of ascent. And if I conduct criticism and I study my states, this must never affect my state. This will never affect my state such that I bring myself to state of ascent, feeling of adhesion, unless half an hour of the 24 hours a day, this is permissible. Criticism. Not to bring about a descent. Criticism. Never bring about a descent. And if people do the opposite, 24 hours, all sorts of scrutinies, this is against the advice we're given. This goes against the advice. Yes. I'll tell you, during criticism, when conducting criticism, a person is opposite to the Creator, not compatible, not close. He's not drawing upon himself the surrounding lights which promote us. It's not the intellect where he thinks. You understand? He's just in the intellect, in some kind of machine, and not at all in the spiritual holy system. But in some kind of mechanism where you have wheels and all sorts of things, it's mechanical, it's beastly. It's not for nothing that they advise us to be in adhesion, inspiration, and only half an hour in criticism. The effort, the exertion, that's a very, very special and specific thing, which, again, I repeat, has nothing to do with intellectual criticism. Yes.
1: So why does he call faith above reason simple faith? Why is it simple?
0: What does he say is simple?
1: He says this is why it is called true faith or simple faith, since there is nothing to understand there, but everything is above reason.
0: Yes.
1: But we see it's not so simple.
0: It's not simple to get there, but it's not complicated. It follows reason. We have to understand that the reason, the intellect, stands next to the emotion. And it works within the system of this world. But the moment you're only in the intellect, you're disconnected from spirituality. If the intellect can serve spirituality, then go ahead. But I'm telling you, it means not to demote you to the degree of adhesion, but rather assist more and more to climb in it.
1: In our state, a person can see which actions he's seemingly performing above reason, as if?
0: It depends how you define above reason. And accordingly, you can say,
1: Well, sometimes it's against the desire, as if against the desire.
0: Well, against the desire. Many people act against the desire in the world. My desire right now is to sleep, but I make an effort and I get out of bed and I go to work. Is this against the desire or not? Seemingly, yes, my desire is to sleep. But what? I calculate what's ultimately in my best interest. And then I perform a different, I execute a different desire. The desire to have food, a house, family, and so on. And so I go to work. And a small desire is thus rejected by a bigger desire, because I have several desires. If I had only the net desire to sleep, then come, kill me, it doesn't matter. I'm going to sleep, because I don't feel any other desire. The desire to live, for example, I don't feel. If you come and kill me, right, you kill me. Fine. I can't even make the calculation. Where do I make calculations? I perform calculations when I have several desires. So which desire is bigger? Which is preferable to the other? Student. Yes, but the spiritual reward, we don't know. We receive, if we receive some paycheck at the end of the month.
1: With the spiritual reward, it's also the same. It also enters into our calculation. So they say the following: if you still have calculations, so what are these calculations? Either it's calculations you have in the framework of this world, the desire to sleep or the desire to get the paycheck. So I go to collect the paycheck, and so I get up from bed, I go to work. These are calculations on the plane of this world, right? These are the calculations of the landlords. There is a calculation where you already take the Creator into consideration. He has His authority, I have my authority, and so how do I get along with Him? I cannot erase Him from the picture. He exists in reality. And so I only have to make a calculation about what is my relation with Him, what kind of connection do we have, I want to gain from Him, in what form can I do it in the most optimal manner. Or it could be a different calculation, that I will take Him into consideration only as the only force that is operating, and myself as a force that is not operating, but only in order to attach myself to this unique force. And then all of my calculations are about Him. All of my forces are in Him. It is as if I have no authority. I give up on my authority. And then, bit by bit, when I try to make such exercises, I certainly begin to see that this is how it is, that I have no authority.
0: What does it mean to go above reason?
1: Okay, well, we will scrutinize it. Now, I don't have any...
0: I'm writing one of the articles that a person needs to spend 1 hour a day improving his heart, in the hour before he awakens, meaning the hour where we sit here right now. What does it mean to improve one's heart? If it's forbidden to enter a state of descent, what does it mean to improve one's heart? How do you perform this criticism without falling into a descent? How do you enter such a state?
1: How do we perform criticism that does not bring forth a descent?
0: Yes.
1: In spirituality, it is considered that first you have a restriction. Following the restriction, you start to make the calculation of how much you can give to the Creator. That it is certain that this calculation of how much is without taking myself into consideration. But this means that you have already ascended to such a degree where it is certain that I have no calculation about myself, and your calculation is only with respect to the Creator. And as much as you will have now is His truly according to your forces and His desires.
0: In the stage of preparation?
1: In the state of preparation. In the stage of preparation, our efforts can be only to feel ourselves incorporated in His action.
0: And what about the half hour where Baal Sulam says that one needs to improve his heart? That hour, he says, is after waking up. So, what to do in that hour?
1: Take the Shulchan Aruch book. See what it says there. How a person should get up from bed, in what form, what corrections he needs to make on himself. And you will see. You're asking about the corrections, apparently, already.
0: I'm not asking about corrections. I'm asking what to do internally, what kind of work. If he tells us that also most of the day, as you say, we need to...
1: Also immediately, when you get up from bed, start striving to find contact with the Creator. And to do it immediately.
0: The question is, in that half hour or hour where we engage in criticism, how to perform criticism in a way that doesn't bring me to a state of dissent?
1: I cannot say more than I said already. We perform the criticism, like in spirituality, first we make the restriction, then we make the calculation of how to rise higher. Also, imagine in your state that you will do something like that. If a person feels that he might fall as a result of the criticism, he must not enter criticism. Now, somehow to cause the decline of a degree, there's nothing worse than that. And we oftentimes have calculations, okay, fine, but later on I will rise, I will have seemingly, if I have a greater minus, we will rise to a higher plus. It will never be that way. The minus does not occur during the time of the minus. The minus is done specifically at the time of the ascent, when you see how much it is to the opposite, how your vessels are opposite to the lights.
0: What is the difference between faith in the Creator and feeling the Creator's existence?
2: Emunah ze nikra chasadim.
1: Emunah, faith, means chasadim, the attainment of the quality of bina. This is called faith. This means some kind of a force that will come to me, to my vessels of reception, to malchut, let's say. Let's also talk about it in terms of Kabbalah. And it will give me the ability to be protected, shielded against my desires, my nature, to such an extent that I will not want to use my will to receive my nature and make a calculation of what will happen to me, within my vessels of reception. When I will rise to the degree of Binah, it is considered that I acquire the degree of faith. I have faith. This is only net, pure faith, as we call it, that against my will to receive, I acquire the force to be above my will to receive, not to use it. Let's say my will to receive has desires to receive and enjoy from the non-high, and I received such a power that the whole of the Naranja, even if it's come, if somebody will bring all of it before me, I don't care, it doesn't matter to me at all. It's not that I don't care, but rather I feel it. I feel my vessels of reception, and I feel the pleasures that I have before me, but the power of faith, that is the connection with the Creator, the spiritual force that I receive, the importance of the adhesion with the Creator compared to the pleasure of the Naranjai within my vessels. So I prefer the adhesion with the Creator. This is called simple faith. And there is faith when I already begin to also use my vessels of reception, when I fill them with the lights of Chasadim and later on with the lights of Chokhmah. This is called whole faith. All of this refers to Malchut, to the vessels of reception that acquire corrections. It's not that I can make some effort and hold myself so that I don't enjoy. What it means is that I don't want to use these pleasures at all. And I have some protection, a shield against it. But it all remains alive, both my desires to receive and also the pleasure that I feel opposite them. I feel all of that, all of these elements, all the things that create this state for me. If I wouldn't feel it, it would be the quality of Bina, the category of Bina, you know, something that is abstract. But we're talking about Malchut that corrects itself to the degree of faith. That is, it does not change on its own.
0: What does it mean when he writes that the world was created in 10 utterances?
1: The world was created in 10 utterances. It means that if the Creator would have wanted to delight Malchut and the created being, he would have created the will to receive, and he would have filled the will to receive with pleasure. And by that, he would finish this whole thing. Let's say, like in Malchut in phase one, or even Malchut of Ein Sof, before she feels the difference between her and the emanator. That's it. So this would be something that is still. What is the difference between the still, vegetative, animate, and speaking, that they already begin to feel? They have some degree of freedom from the emanator, that they grow, they exist on their own. So the Creator wanted the created being to be on his degree. And so we need to gradually give the created being forces with which to reach the infinite freedom. And in order to reach that, we need to give the created being the qualities of the Creator. The qualities of the Creator that come to the created being first come through negation, showing the difference between the qualities of the Creator and the qualities of the created being. And later on, if a person justifies it, that is, he makes efforts to rise higher through the nature of the Creator and the nature of the created being that exists in him, then he is rewarded with a reward. The reward is adhesion, the final, ultimate status.
0: So this is to give reward to the righteous, right?
1: Well, and to avenge the wicked first. We need to show the person how he is the opposite, far away from the Creator, in a state that is not corrected, when he condemns the Creator, so it means he's wicked. And later on, a good reward for the righteous. When he corrects it, then the wicked one becomes righteous.

0: We're not wicked or righteous in two different bodies. We're saying all of this on a single body.
1: There are two things here which appear to me contradictory. On the one hand, we say that there is only one authority. That's what we have to believe in. On the other hand, it seems that there is some kind of other authority that has to protect me, to protect the state of ascent. It seems, if there is one authority, what is that part in us that has to sustain the state of ascent? And we say that it doesn't depend on us at all, too.
0: How many authorities are there, you're saying? According to what is written, there is only one. Are you in that? That when you say there's only one authority, exists or not? So what are you talking about? Do you exist in a reality where it's as it is written there or as it is written in your heart?
1: I'm trying to learn.
0: Learn what? You can learn whatever you want when you learn about Atzilut. So are you in Atzilut? They tell you that, mate, you exist in a lie. It seems to you that you exist, that you do something, that something depends on you, and in general, you are able to operate. This is all illusions. So, by the fact that they tell you it's all illusions, does anything change? You hear it fine. So the sages came and said that, but it's no more. We need to reach it. Until you reach it, you exist in... Now, if you want to reach it, then you need to believe that it is truly so. You have to believe them, to have faith in the sages. You need to believe the method, that it is truly possible to reach discovering that indeed there is only one authority. The God, the Lord is our God, the Lord is one. One means not us or him or something else, but absolutely one. And you, when you make efforts and you reach it as a result, then you will say that indeed there is only one authority. But for the time being, it's not even two authorities. For the time being, our state is that we exist in the state of the landlords. What does it mean, the landlords? I exist and that's it. I'm the landlord and besides me, there's nobody else. This is considered that I'm the landlord. That's it. Now, if it is already me and him, well, that is already spirituality. It could be the shell. It could be a person who is fighting against his nature. He understands that in reality it is one, but still in his vessels it is two. He exists in the right and in the left, but it is already spirituality. It could be the shell, it could be sanctity, the shell or the dusha. It's only about the intention. It's only about how we relate to it. What does Pharaoh says? Who is the Lord that I should listen to his voice? So he believes. What do you mean? I mean, he feels it. But he only wants the Creator to fill him. This is his will to receive. The moment he feels the existence of the spiritual pleasures, he wants them. This is already two authorities. Two authorities, it's a revelation. But we have nothing. We don't even discover our own authority, but it's just beastliness. This is called to be the landlord. How is it different than a beast? In nothing. If not for the point in the heart, it's only an addition of envy, hatred, honor, knowledge. These things also exist in a person only in order to cause a development in him towards the point in the heart. So you will see the necessity of it, but certainly.
1: So this demand to sustain the state of ascent.
2: The demand to keep that state of ascent. The state itself, you you don't cause it, and you don't reach it. The light that works on you. But when you're in that state of ascend that it was given to you, and now you get a recognition of your contact with godliness. Now, when you have that force and you have that feeling that you're in contact with it, so it's worth it to this state to gradually, gently add all kinds of thoughts and desires, disappointments, everything you have, join them in there too. Then by that you're strengthening your ascent. You are supposedly participating in it. Also, during the ascent, you have to study more, because then from that state, you scrutinize more, you expand your vessel. But by keeping that state, the fact that you are in a descent, you don't say that it has to come. When you fell, you fell. You caused it. You forgot to make efforts to try and remain in the ascent all the time. You wanted to rest a bit. Just enjoy without an effort. And then you fall. And sometimes a few hours, a few days, till you feel that you fell. But you fell in that same second, actually. The moment you stopped making the efforts. Just still surrounding light somehow until it goes by. There's like a temporary point that a time of a delay, that a person doesn't feel that he fell yet. So in that state, I have to say that the Creator made me fall to that state. The Creator never makes a person fall. The Creator's desire is always constant to bring him to the best possible state. I don't know what you mean by those words. Maybe you're saying something right, but I don't hear. I'm not allowed to say that the Creator made me fall.
3: He writes in the Zanos besides him, thoughts of incarnation of a pig. He should be sorry for it, that he came to, he should regret having come to a state where the Creator installed thoughts in him.
2: Okay, so are you hearing what you're saying? I am sorry that I came to a state that the Creator gave me those thoughts, meaning I'm causing it. The light never causes a descent directly, let's say. Obviously, yes, but not directly. Meaning, still, his desire is to do good to the created beings in every moment and every state. That's why I said, I don't know exactly what he meant by that word.
3: Yeah. What does it mean that he writes that a person should guard the ascent from foreigners? He writes, guard it so that there will not be an evil eye on that. Or
2: what the evil eye is?
3: Yes.
2: We live in our world. We use the connection with each other, and that connection is from our vessels, right? From one vessel of mine, there's a relation to your vessel, and that relation is called envy, hatred. or love,

0: The relations between the vessels can be positive and it could be negative. The negative relation between the vessels is called evil eye. That's in corporeality. And it has forces. It does have very strong forces. Let's say psychological forces in the level of this world. As a person can convince himself, just psychological, to hold himself more, or the contrary, to lower himself. It also works on his health, on his mood, on everything. Same with other people, they can affect him. They can influence him. That's called evil eye in corporeality, let's say. There's a lot about it, but it's only about corporeal things. There's nothing spiritual about it to such an extent that someone can cause a death on another person, but it's still corporeality. In spirituality, evil eye, it's towards the Creator. How do you look at his attitude towards you? That's called either good eye or evil eye. Like we say in this world, to see it in a good eye. So what are you asking?
1: What does it mean that he writes to guard that inner state, to hide the ascent from people?
0: A person, in order to not cause himself harm and not cause others harm, he should always conceal his spiritual state from external people, from people. Why? Also, in order to not cause them envy. By this, you are lowering the person beside you from a good degree to a bad degree. You are bringing him you're showing him you have such a good thing that he doesn't have it and he has no choice. His vessels aren't under a restriction in the screen, so he starts becoming envious. So you lower him in a degree. First, he didn't have it. First, he looked at it from his degree. He thought everything's good and nice, so you can't cause him evil eye.
1: So what should we...
0: Meaning you have to take the friends into consideration that they're in certain degrees of correction and aren't great ones. And you can't... One can't open towards the other what's in his heart towards the Creator. What you have in your heart towards, I don't know, your landlord, work, family, we don't care about that. But what are in your vessels, that you can't show. That's called giving grip to the external ones. They're external and internal within a person. That also a person can see himself in an evil eye, and also towards external ones, towards someone foreign altogether.
1: So, what should I envy the friend about?
0: He writes how you should be cautious of it by concealment. Not that the Creator's concealing, but I'm concealing. I even have to conceal myself from myself.
2: Yeah,
0: myself from myself, I have to conceal. Because I have such desires and such things that I don't use them and I conceal from them this other corrected part of mine. That's what's happening in the spiritual potsuf. There are desires where you receive in order to bestow, and there are desires that you

0: It's my loss. Because what can they do? They have a certain degree of correction. They can relate to me as an equal, but suddenly they see that if I'm going to show everybody that I'm on a certain degree, I don't know what. And everybody knows. So there's really that are high, in a higher degree than others here. So that will already be a grip to the external ones. So it's better to say, no, there's nothing in Bnei Baruch. And that's it.
1: So what should I envy the friend about?
0: Also in our other groups that are abroad, when they look at us, what we're doing, they don't have a special respect to us. No. The internet works in a way that they're supposedly inside and they feel what we're speaking. And they see, what are they talking about? They're nothing. And it's good that they think that. And not to cause them, if you cause them positive envy, that they want to be like you, okay. But here there can also be negative envy. That then the loss will be great and it's not worth it. The wisdom is for the modest, as we say. You have to cover. Or you reveal a part and cover twice. A person has to cover these things.
1: I found this sentence I was talking about. He says, a person should then regret and say, the fact that I did the transgression is because the Creator threw me from holiness to filth, to the toilet, to the place of trash, waste. He presents it as if the Creator threw me.
0: That the fact that I did a transgression is because the Creator threw me into the filth, a low place. Why did He toss me there? The Creator is the light that does good. I have not changed Havaya. He is doing good in each and every state. So how could it be that that light tossed me into the place of filth? Did He change? No. Yes or no?
1: No.
0: No. So how can it be that it happened?
2: No.
1: He probably doesn't give the same light.
0: What do you mean doesn't give the same light? You said the light doesn't change. Meaning, the reason that the person can hold on to that same state. Meaning, don't drop it on the Creator. That's what I'm trying to say. Because in the end, you want to say, so the Creator did this to me. What can I do? So now I'll sit silent. Later on, He'll pull me back up. No. On His behalf, it never happened. You always raise in holiness and never lower. It can be on His behalf any action that will cause a descent. But your degrees, your preparations, your new states, they maybe obligate you. That's all great. But don't say it came from the Creator. Say, now it's in my structure that I need to fall. That's also a question. What does it mean in my structure that I need to fall? So, in short.
1: So what authority caused it? He says,
0: you're asking from the authority. If there's one authority, how could I be in an ascent and a descent, right? When you're in a descent, you're not in one authority, you're in two authorities. You can say that about the klipa, the shell. So that's also the Creator. So that's also His authority. So then it's one authority. So there's no sense in the sense there. Don't connect two or three states together. They're one.

0: You can't, from this current state that you're in this world, speak about the end of correction. Or to say that in this world, there's also the state like in the end of correction. No, towards you, it's not like that. So how do you pull these things in here? It's wondrous. It's like a person on the street saying, Nanos besides him. What are you talking about? What Nanos besides him? Look, I'll pinch you. Look, what are you going to do? Do you go according to what comes out of your mouth or according to your true vessels? If you are saying that you're in a descent, so you're not in Anos besides him, so you're not in one place, you're in two desires. There are two forces working on you, at least if it's spirituality. If you descended and you're in a shell and holiness, one against the other, you can weigh them. So it's not none else besides them. It's two authorities. You can't speak. You're just moving in between degrees or the end of correction or a few less degree. A few thousand degrees, it's all the same. None else besides him. Where are you in Bia or the Klipa? Where?
1: What I'm trying to understand is how I should approach such study so I will see it.
0: You have to reach a state that there really is none else besides him. And to hold on. As much as you can. If you reach it, be cautious of the descent and do all the efforts to hold on as much as possible. The disturbances come, so don't think that it's the Creator wanting to throw you. He wants to strengthen the connection with Him. That's why He's adding all these small disturbances. And they're never more than what you can overcome. You have to believe that every time He adds disturbances, it's that you strengthen the connection even more. And if you say that He tossed you, so you're already in two authorities.
2: There
0: are a few questions here. Could there be positive envy in spiritual work? Of course, it could be. It's like in our world. There's envy that I want to be rich like him. And there's envy that I want him not to be rich. Then I won't suffer. There's another wise guy like you. If we need to be confident that our reality that we're getting from the Creator is the best, so how could we ask for anything else? What do you mean the best? You see? He's trying to pull into his state the end of correction, where everything is beautiful and great. Where? People are getting confused. Here, Zhenya from Moscow, another wise guy. When I'm constantly in a struggle with myself, and I don't let my ego, I don't give it any freedom, so then is that exerting and in contact with the Creator? I don't know in what he's in a struggle with himself. It has to be like Bala Sulam says, me and the action I'm doing, meaning the state I'm in and the Creator, they all have to be together. The effort I make to join these three points together, that information, that data, that's called exertion. So I don't know in what he's in struggle. Maybe he has to be on a diet and he wants to eat. That's also a struggle. Question. If a person, everything's great in his life, this is someone from the United States, he's happy, but he doesn't feel contact with the Creator. Is that a descent? It's like a cat sitting, laying in the sun. Everything's great. What do you want from me? That's an ascent for me. Meaning again, it depends. Towards what are we checking our sense in the sense? So it doesn't even depend on the feeling. The feeling has to be a result of that. It's like we say, learning lishma and lo lishmo. Lishma means for her sake, that after you reach adhesion, you have to feel the tastes, the special tastes in it, the infinite pleasures in it. That's something a person has to reach. If you're in an effort and you think you're constantly struggling and you have pain from it, so you're not, and he and his name are one, that the vessel resembles the light and you're making efforts to be in adhesion with him. That's not with him. That's right, but don't check according to only a feeling in the vessels of reception. Also, there's the question about the evil eye. There's a question, Yuda from Paris.
2: Ken.
0: Yeah.
1: You're saying every moment I have to take all the desires I have in me to connect them with him, to pray, to connect them with him because he brought them to me. So now we have to organize the right framework around us so it will help us in the inner work.
0: No, not anymore. There's someone here asking, what would Bala Sulam say? What? It was erased? Where is it? They're asking about keeping the Shabbat. I want to say, first of all, how a person hears us and asks these things. We are relating to all the commandments that you have to keep them. You hear, I hope. We have to keep all the commandments in order to organize around us the right external framework that will help us for our internal work. Okay. No. Let's study.
1: Let's share impressions from the lesson and what we take from it for work in the 10.
3: No, הייתי אומר איזושהי התרשמות חזקה כלפי לברר כל הזמן את ה...
0: Well, I'd say there's a strong impression towards constantly scrutinizing the authority. What authority is working, what's in control, what even exists. I, me, the Creator, not either of them, only the Creator. It really feels like the inner work. And I guess that as long as there's a sense in the sense in a sense, so we will go through them to that one authority or second authority and go back.
1: What I got for implementation in the 10 is to constantly describe myself, picture myself in a state of ascent. That's the labor, to constantly be in adhesion. What is adhesion? Rav says, constantly depict myself in a state of ascent. And if I criticize and research the states, criticize the states, it shouldn't blemish my situation. I think that's this is the great labor, because you feel in the vessels of reception one thing and you have to express something else toward the ten. That's the like the central point of the article that I got.
0: The article is speaking about two different principles, and everything's kind of revolving around them. The authority, what exists in a person's world, if there's a single authority or multiple authority, so there's two authorities, me and the Creator, so that's already a spiritual degree. Where I scrutinize the relationship between us as much as possible. If there is one authority that is just the Creator, so a person is already in it, and his work is only as much as possible to remain in it.
1: Yeah, the lesson was very rich with many topics. I've touched mainly on what I took is that all the discernments happen in one body. And the Creator never causes a person's descent directly. It happens sort of indirectly. The direct cause is the person's will to receive. As Yishai said, about authorities. Am I only depicting that there is, imagining that there is one authority in my mind, but in practice I am the landlord, or maybe there are already two authorities? And there was also an interesting bit about the evil inclination. I've said if we succeed in awakening positive envy in our friends is good, but if, God forbid, if there's negative envy, it's the worst state, and then it's a great loss. So you want to hide what is in a person's vessels toward the Creator.
0: Yeah, the topic about the evil eye and the good eye, that I can harm the friend if I share with him what I feel towards the Creator. I can cause damage because I can lower him from the state he's in. He'll start being envious in a negative way, and by that he's also affecting me. That's why we need to conceal that too, from an external person and from the friend, even from myself, I heard. Just like in the spiritual parzuf, there are parts that aren't corrected, so a person has to conceal that from himself. And in everything that about the states, ascent, so you have to be careful during an ascent, because the moment he's in the ascent, I stop making the effort. I enter a descent instantly.
1: There was a lot about criticism, that during criticism, when a person is in criticism, he's still facing the Creator. And in general, when a person is in criticism, he descends to the beastly degree. Although he sees everything is in his intellect, but he sees it on the beastly degree. And the effort itself is completely unrelated to the criticism. The effort should be to rise above that state.
0: I'll add that I heard that the exertion is our effort to be in adhesion with the Creator.
1: Advice: as soon as you get out of bed, try to make an effort to make contact with the Creator. Also, if a person feels that he can fall from the criticism.
0: Let's go to the next part of the lesson. Before that, we'll sing a song.

0: שלום חברים יקרים, שלום כלי עולמי.
1: Hello, dear friends, hello world כלי. We are continuing with another special lesson in the wisdom of Kabbalah. And now we will learn another chapter in the preface to the wisdom of Kabbalah in this beautiful series of lessons from Rav about the structure of the world. So you want to pay attention to this lesson. Of course, every lesson is special. What's special is that when Rav teaches us the preface to the wisdom of Kabbalah, the study of the Ten Sefirot, why do we like hearing him so much? Because with Rav, no lesson is not dry, only studying. He always adds some feeling, the approach to the study, where we are in the system. That's what's special about it. By this, Rav is really pulling us into it. So now that we watch it, let's notice how Rav connects the structure of creation to our inner work. We'll repeat it afterwards. It'll be part of the things we want to pay attention to during this lesson. How Rav connects the structure of creation that we study to our inner work.
2: Before we watch the lesson, let's remember what we learned in the first part of the lesson, that we have a seed that we got from the Creator. That's our point in the heart. And we need to plant it in the ground, and from that a tree will grow, a tree with fruit, and that the wicked in us won't uproot that seed from the ground and will lose everything. So what's important for us in the preface that we're learning? Bala Sulam, when he wrote it, he's writing laws, laws of the upper world. And with these laws, he's telling us there's a will to receive and the will to bestow. And when Malchut discerns that she doesn't want to receive for herself, never, and that's a law that Malchut determines from above, and it comes to our world, that law. And in our world, we don't have a feeling of bestowal at all. We were born with the will to receive, and where will we attain that from? So we were given things that we can do. Bala Sulam says that by really wanting to know, why? Because the seed in us is demanding it. Demanding to know, how will I grow in spirituality? How will my soul grow? What am I going to do with all this? Then we get from Rabash, we see how he interprets the work that we have to do with our soul. The work that we will really, with this work, we can start seeing what the stages are that we need to go through, how to work with our soul. But before, what did Liel Gul ask in the lesson? What are we doing this hour before our lesson when we wake up? And what are we doing? How do we prepare for it? To not miss out on any word, that our soul will grow, that it only teaches us how we do it in the group, what the group gives us. Rav is just like a father taking us through all the states, all the questions we're asking, and today we are going to see how Rav taught us and how we, as much as we grew, we can take it and really implement it. Implement it in the group. Implement it in our advancement. So, Bensi, let's just read what Rav was saying about the intention before the studies.
1: Excerpt number 4. The main thing for us is to be connected as much as possible to be as similar as possible to the upper batsufim, the upper vessels. We hope for the light that through our efforts to be close to each other, it will truly connect us, cancel, revoke the boundaries, revoke each person's individual ego, and connect us in tens, hundreds, thousands. And this way, we will benefit from the light that will connect us into such vessels in which the light will appear in the vessel, and then we will be connected to both the lights and the vessels.
2: Yeah, look how much force the group gives us that we're in a state of that accident, that we don't feel anything, but we come here. We feel as much as the friends are burning, and it gives us an ability to feel this force, to hold on in faith above reason, above the beastly state we got. And that is very important, that we use it and not lose out on the growing of our soul, that we'll constantly be able to grow and not stop. And this is called hastening the times, what Baal HaSulam says. This is what speeds up the times. So let's watch the clip. The Creator wants to shine on everyone, that the upper light will shine on everyone. The vessels we need to attain, that depends on us. So let's see clip number 6. How the Creator wants to shine on everyone.
1: The upper light fills all of reality, and there is no difference in all the desires that are revealed in reality. It shines in everyone equally. But the desires themselves, when they receive the light according to their qualities, to the extent that they are compatible or different from the light, accordingly, they feel that there is a change purportedly in the light, but they are not aware or are aware that these changes they themselves make, and it's not that the upper light takes any changes. In other words, the Creator wants to shine to everyone. He wants everyone to receive his relation of good and doing good equally. And it doesn't matter who is small, who is great, everyone will be filled 100%. And those who are still unable to receive that filling to the fullest, it's because his will to receive is still not directed correctly toward the qualities of the light.
2: So friends, now when we watch the lesson, let's take a little note and write down what is Rav explaining to us about the structure of the worlds that help us later on in the spiritual work. What does Rav explain to us in the structure of the worlds that later on help us in the spiritual work? Let's watch the lesson.
1: We learned with you. A big part of the preface of the wisdom of Kabbalah. We said that all the substance of creation is the will to receive, the desire to enjoy. And that desire was created from above by the Creator's desire to give pleasure, to delight. Through a light, that matter was created, the will to receive, which is called the Kli. And all the substance of reality of creation is the will to receive, both in the spiritual world and in our world. There's nothing but the desire to enjoy. In spiritual worlds, that desire takes on all kinds of forms. In our world, it also takes on all kinds of forms as thoughts, desires, as a force, things we feel less or more. It's on every level in of reality, in this world, to enforces and desires and thoughts, and also on lower levels, which are the substance of the still vegetative and animate, meaning elements, cells that are only exist in themselves, like the still, then the vegetative, which already has some form of existence, self, individual form of existence. The animate already has movements, individual movements, and the speaking already has the sensation of past, present, and future. We will learn this. He explains these things, Parasulam, in other introductions. So, the will to receive is all of the substance of creation from beginning to end, and besides that, there is nothing. In other words, if we're talking about anything we can even talk about besides the Creator, it's the will to receive. And that will to receive, that will to receive is filled with a light that comes from the Creator, and the way it is filled is divided into two parts. Either it can fill itself, either it can fill itself with the intention to receive, meaning to have its own benefit, and then the will to receive is at a level called this world. This is where we are and what's around us. And if the will to receive can fill itself with the intention that its filling is only a means to bring pleasure to the Creator, by this it's in equivalence of form with the Creator, that it wants to give pleasure to a person. So that form of filling is called the spiritual form. And then those who are in that quality, it's called that they are in the spiritual world. Accordingly, we have two states, basically. A state of this world and a state of the spiritual world. Either to receive for myself or receive for the sake of the Creator. For the most part, these two actions are divided in a way that receiving for my own benefit is called a transgression, and receiving for the sake of the Creator is called a commandment. Where is the real benefit in this? The benefit is that because man was created with the will to receive, he can receive in his will to receive only one small portion of pleasure. And this leaves him separated from godliness, from wholeness, from eternity. And if he works not for his own sake, but for the sake of the Creator, it's just a slogan. It's called this way. Meaning he is not immersed, sunken in his own vessels of reception, but works in bestowal. Basically, this problem is psychological. How can I dispense and give? We're not talking about degrees of this world, but if a person exits his own vessels, he can acquire instead of them vessels that are called surrounding vessels. And then, instead of receiving only one small portion by which he can fill himself up, he can receive infinite fillings, unlimited. He's no longer bounded in his own vessel, but he acquires the vessel of all of reality. And besides, by this he becomes similar to the Creator. And when he becomes similar to the Creator, it's called that he becomes like him. Meaning a person rises from the degree of the created being to the degree of the Creator, becomes exactly like the Creator. For now, we are speaking about it very theoretically. None of us has any discernments about it. What happens with us when we shift from state to state? Reality is built in such a way that souls reincarnate over the incarnations. Desires for spirituality begin to emerge in the souls. And then a person begins to gradually acquire a feeling that there are deficiencies that are not quite for this world. In this way, he's pushed to acquire screens. We learned with you. I'm going over everything briefly, concisely. We learned that light is emitted from the Creator, comes out from the Creator. It creates a vessel and fills it. By filling it, the vessel receives the quality of the light and wants to give back. That vessel is called the vessel of Chokhmah. The vessel that wants to give back is called the vessel of Bina. And then Bina thinks, so what can I give back? I can give back only one thing. You can give back pleasure if I receive a little bit so that the light will enjoy. By this, I will be able to bestow upon him. This vessel is called Zeranpin. Here we're saying it's the root phase. This is phase one, two, three, and then he wants to receive everything in order to receive. This is Malchut, phase four. Why does he want to receive all of it? Because he feels in phase three that the best thing for him is to receive, and that Malchut, because she chose out of the two desires that she had before her. In phase three, she chose of her own accord that she wants to receive. Why? Because the light comes from the Creator. The will to receive in phase one comes from the light. The will to bestow in phase two comes from the light. Phase three is made of phase one and phase two. Will to receive and will to bestow. And she chooses in phase three that she wants to receive. She chooses herself. The light comes from above. Because of it, the desire in phase four is in independent desire, which is why she is called Malchut, which is kingship or created being. An independent desire. And then what happens with this desire. There is no more development of phases. But now Malchut is developing. How does she develop? First, she receives light from the phases preceding her, from the root. One, two, and three, and four phases. She takes everything inside of her. And then she contains all those parts. It turns out that Malchut contains five parts. Root, one, two, three, four. Except if these discernments before her are called phases or discernments. Chinot, phases. So in phase four in Malchut, these phases are called degrees of coarseness. Coarseness. Meaning degrees of the power of the desire. The greater the desire, so root phase is the weakest desire, and phase four is the strongest desire. And then we learn that Malchut that received all the light inside of her is called Malchut of, or the world of Ein Sof. Why? Because she receives without any limitations, infinitely. And because the light fills her and gives a feeling of who it is, that he is the giver, and Malchut only receives. She therefore feels that she is completely opposite from the light. And then Malchut, just as she received the light inside of her, she's called Malchut of Ein Sof, she drives out the light from all her phases, and that quality is called the first restriction. And then after that action of the first restriction, when the light departs from Malchut, she remains empty. This is called restriction. And this is called world, the world of restriction. When Malchut remains empty. And then she thinks, okay, well, in that state, what I'm not receiving, I'm not enjoying, and I'm not giving pleasure to anyone. So how can I still do something? So she calculates what to do. If I receive only with the intention that my reception is in order to give pleasure, just like here in phase three, it was more or less, there was this discernment. So I'll receive a little bit because I have to make sure I don't enjoy here. So I'll enjoy only to the extent that he enjoys. So in that, to that extent, I'm similar to him. As much as I can receive inside of me, by this I will be similar to the Creator. That's the sign for a similarity. Symbol of similarity to the Creator. Meaning what? In this part of myself, maybe I won't receive everything, a part of me will remain empty, but a part will be full. And in that part, I will be completely similar to Him. And by this, I will arise above the created being to the Creator. And maybe through all kinds of actions afterwards, I will be able to gradually fill myself more and more and more and more and more all the way. So that maybe at one point, this is how she thinks, I will be able to receive all the light and I will be full and he will be filled by me. And by this, the created being becomes completely equal to the Creator. This is basically the purpose of creation, to come to that state. The state of Malchut being full with all the light is called the first state. The state when Malchut works on herself. The first state, or state one, is Malchut being full. The second state is corrections. When Malchut thinks how she will receive in order to bestow all of her, this is called the time of corrections. Or the state of corrections. This is called the state two. And state three is called the end of correction. When Malchut comes to a state where she is like phase one, filled with all the light, but also similar to the Creator. In order to be so, she is completely similar to the Creator. What does she gain by that? She receives everything just like she received here. Exactly the same on the one hand. meaning she doesn't push out any of the light that comes to her. This is one. Number two, she's completely similar to the Creator. So there are two conditions here. One, she receives. Two, she gives. She receives as a created being without missing anything, but she's also similar to the Creator. And this is called the end of correction. We, of course, are in state two. And this is the third state. So, of course, we learn a little bit about the first state that was in Ein Sof, infinity. We still learn about the third state, more or less, what it should be. But basically, we're learning about the corrections that we must do. These corrections each of us must perform. Why? Because each of us is actually a tiny part of that malchut. That malchut is divided. Is divided into 600,000 parts or pieces. Each of them, and they're called souls. And each piece must perform its own correction, and each piece is also subdivided into other pieces and other pieces. So it turns out that all our work, our whole life, death, everything that happens with us throughout the years that we are here, in this world, not in this world, we come back, we go out, all of that is only the time, the correction period, the time of correction. And all in all, this is what we do. Consciously, unconsciously, whether we are aware of it or not, but we are constantly undergoing corrections. These corrections on all the souls they have to go through them during 6,000 years, over 6,000 years. 6,000 years. On each and every soul. This is the correction. So that at the end of the 6,000 years, a soul should undergo, each one goes through it in different ways, but each one should come to some climax, which is called the purpose of creation. Now, these states happen in us constantly, involuntarily. We don't operate in this, we cannot influence it. So why do we learn about it? If there's first state, second state, third state, then we need to go through these states. So why are we told about it? Why do we even study it? Because this path, although it is the path of each and every soul, and each and every soul has to go through its special path, and because each piece in Malchut of Ein Sof already has its own nature, its own character, so of course, with respect to that nature and character that is here in the first state and in the third state, say, here, this is me. This is me here, and this is me here. So here, I'm in a way that I still haven't placed a screen on myself. My intentions are to receive. Here, I have the same desires, but in order to bestow. So from here to here, I acquire to the screen in order to bestow. If my desires here are clear, known, so of course it is known what screens and in what way I need to receive and put on myself. In other words, the created being from my very first state, from my first incarnation, through all the incarnations I will be in to the very end, it is already known. We cannot do anything about the road. We cannot influence our path except for the speed. Except for the speed. We can accelerate the speed. And this is why we study, because by studying, we acquire knowledge. How we can accelerate our correction. So that the 6,000 years will take us 2 years. In other words, 6,000 is 6,000 degrees. I can.

0: let's say from here to here, instead of incarnating into this world and going through such tragic and terrible events that God forbid what might happen, and what does happen with people and with us, so I can go through these stages quickly and change the manners of the suffering. What does it mean to change the manner of suffering? All the suffering, all the unpleasant events that come upon us come because the vessel is empty and cannot receive because it does not have a screen. If I work on screens through this method called Kabbalah, then while I'm working on screens, I don't suffer because the vessel is empty. I'm suffering because I don't have a screen, meaning I shift the suffering from suffering of what is called hatred into pains of love. And then I'm completely freed, liberated from all the sufferings of this world. Then a person does not feel suffering if he yearns for spirituality. He feels his process completely differently, only for this purpose, for the purpose of the revelation of godliness, quickly. Basically, this is why we learn, and that's the benefit from the study. What did we learn afterwards? We learned that there is a first state and third state. Second and third state. First state is Malchut of Ein Sof. The third state is the end of correction. There's nothing to talk about there. And what Kabbalists write about in all their books is about the state of corrections, which happens with the 600,000 souls during the 6,000 years. We will learn what the 6,000 years are and what are the 600,000 souls. These are numbers, special numbers. It's not quite according to our mathematics. What else did we learn? We learned that Malchut corrects itself, herself. Actually,
1: yeah.
0: Is it changed for you?
2: So, friends, we watched 12 lessons. There were many discernments. I'm sure you wrote down a bunch of things and you have questions. So, also, friends of the World Kli, put up your question marks so we can turn to you. So, let's start. So, first, questions that have awakened if something wasn't clear. There's nothing better than if someone, even someone who once thought that understood, and suddenly I don't understand. So, if there's questions like that, please ask them. So, here in the hall, friends in the World Kli, questions. Yes. Okay, so I'll say, I didn't understand what does it mean that the created being resembles the creator? What does it mean that the created being resembles the creator? It seems unclear to me, or is it a nice play on words? You can just connect all kinds of words and nobody disturbs me, but what is the created being resembles the creator? What is that? Yes.
3: תמיד זה מבלבל מחדש, כאילו אותי לפחות. מה אחרי דלת בחינות?
0: So it's confusing, at least to me. After the four phases of direct light, he shifts to dividing the vessel through the degrees of by degrees of coarseness. Now he said that coarseness are degrees of the desire. So

0: when she decides that, so as I've explained, the degrees of coarseness came. So what is the Creator that He only gives, and I that I'm only receiving, I enjoy it. And then I want to resemble Him. So it's all already in Malchut that received. She receives all the degrees of coarseness, and she starts receiving a bit to be like Him, the bestower. That's also Bensi's question, what does it mean to be like the Creator? And from here, she reaches her desire, phase four, where she receives everything and also enjoys the state of the Creator Himself. Here, she performs a restriction. These are the degrees of coarseness. With phase four, she decided, I'm not going to use it, because that what makes the difference between me and the Creator. And that is the shame. He just gives, I just receive. I don't want to ever be like that. That's the law that she wants to connect and resemble the Creator by. This desire became a law in the worlds, that in never any other place you can't pass on that law. Then Rav explains onward what happens there. So these are the degrees of coarseness, and she starts working with all of it. Like Rav explained, that's a galgalta, all the coarseness. She reveals that this bit she receives, this thin line, isn't enough. The Creator wants to give all the light. How I receive it? I'm just stopping Him with my desire. What next? So I'm not going to use that desire, because I only want to receive and enjoy for oneself. So it starts on phase two, phase three, Chochmah. How much can I receive the light of Chochmah from the Creator in order to give Him pleasure? Then as much as I can resemble Him. So that's Sag, when she sees that she can't also receive any more Chochmah. So just to resemble. And in this way are the degrees she goes through.
1: A short technical question. The coarseness, is it in phase four or is it after phase four? There's another stage, because there in the diagram, he draws it as if there's phase four and then below it, it draws the coarseness.
0: There's phase four that starts developing, and here the degrees of coarseness start. When she decides that she receives all the light, then the degrees of coarseness are created, like Rav explained.
1: The minute all first nine, those four phases are incorporated in Malchut, then this topic of coarseness begins to develop. In the beginning, it's like outside of her. But then this dramatic development begins, like the coarseness, resistance, there's a struggle inside of her, similar, not similar, can or cannot, out of these four phases.
0: And all of this is before the restriction, all these struggles and these degrees is before the restriction?
1: Yes, because then she felt, of course, these discernments develop from stage to stage, but the fact that we are learning that she felt shame. But these grades develop before that. Cambio 9.
2: Thank you. Yeah, my question is about Behina Dalit, stage 4, when Malhut decides to collect, to receive all the light. Is the five levels of coarseness, is it contained in the light that Malhut received at that stage? Can we say that it was contained in the light?
0: There is such a term, the coarseness of the light, in Tess. The coarseness that Malchut actually feels herself in the end, the will to receive feels its own qualities as compared to the light. And according to that, there's a calculation. How much can she receive? Let's say 20%, according to the example.
1: I've explained in the beginning.

0: Everything that the light wants to give to everyone, without any distinction, he wants to give all the light and fill the vessel. But Malchut herself, through the desire that develops in her, determines how much light she can receive and which light she can receive. When she wants to receive and enjoy, it's one. When she wants to be like the giver, two.
1: So there's always this order of the four phases or the name of Havaya. It's not I want or don't want. It's always organized according to the qualities that created Malchut. These are the four phases, or the first nine, as we call them later, and according to that, they advance. More questions?
2: Здравствуйте, дорогие преподаватели и товарищи. Такой вопрос. Рав сказал, что человек страдает от отсутствия экрана. Но если экрана у него еще нет, то как мы можем почувствовать его отсутствие?
0: Рав said that a person suffers from the absence of a screen. But if a person still doesn't have a screen, how can we feel that it's missing? What do we feel during the work while we still don't have a screen?
1: Right. So in order to feel that I'm lacking a screen, that's already a very serious, a real deficiency. That's why we're sitting together wanting to draw the light. For what? To change my deficiency. From these deficiencies of this world, the basic deficiencies, I want a new desire to develop in me. Some point in the heart, a 0 point, something, something, something, and that's what I want to increase. One last one.
3: Amigos, lo que cada amigo tiene que corregir es una parte especial de la Malchut. Entonces, ¿cómo es que nos ayudamos a acelerar las correcciones?
0: What each friend should correct is a specific part of Malchut. So how can we help each other accelerate the corrections?
1: So with this question, we're going to leave the lesson. How can we help each other speed up the correction? Great question. It can also be a daily task. How can we speed up the correction by helping each other? So, we have ended. Let's go to a song and think about it during the day. Thank you.

0: חברים יקרים, בחלק הראשון נלמד שיעור של הרב לייטמן מתוך מיתר.
1: Dear friends, in the first part of the lesson, we will watch a recorded lesson from the 2nd of March 2003, based on the article, What is Warn the Great About the Small in the Work? Babash, What is Warn the Great About the Small? We'll read the article together in the 10. We have 33 minutes for that.
0: מהו להזהיר גדולים על קטנים בעבודה?
1: What is to warn the great about the small in the work? Our sages said, quote, say, and you said, to warn the great about the small, end quote. And Rashi interprets this as follows, quote, say to the priests, son of Aaron, and you said these two sayings. Why warn the great about the small, so they will not be defiled? End quote. We should understand the novelty in warning the great about the small. When speaking of the work, at which time we speak of one body, what does warning the great about the small imply? That is, who is the small when we learn in one body? And who is the great when it comes to tell us that we must warn the great about the small? It is known that the labor and the work that we must give in Torah and commandments are because we are born with a nature of wanting to receive for ourselves. Therefore, in everything we do, and which the will to receive enjoys, we cannot speak of labor. It is as we see in our world that a person is never unhappy when he is hungry, but has a nice smelling meal, and say that now he is going to do hard work and great labor, in that now he is going to eat, since where there is pleasure, we cannot speak of work and labor. Accordingly, we should understand this, since the Torah is called, for they are our lives and the length of our days. So, why is it said that a person must labor in the Torah? Is there anyone who does not want to live and enjoy life? As it is written, quote, which are nicer than gold and much fine gold, and sweeter also than honey and the honeycomb, end quote. Therefore, why is it considered labor when we observe the Torah and commandments? The answer is that if the pleasure in Torah and commandments was revealed to all, the whole world would certainly observe the Torah and commandments. It is, as it is written in the introduction to the study of the Ten Sefirot, quote, if, for example, the Creator were to establish open providence with His creations, in that, for instance, anyone who eats a forbidden thing would immediately choke, and anyone who performed a commandment would discover wonderful pleasures in it, similar to the finest delights in this corporeal world, then what fool would even contemplate tasting a forbidden thing, knowing that he would immediately lose his life because of it, just as one does not consider jumping into a fire? Also, what fool would leave any commandment without performing it as quickly as possible, as one who cannot retire from or linger with a great corporeal pleasure that comes into his hand without receiving it as quickly as he can? Thus, if providence were open before us, all the people in the world would be complete righteous, end quote. We should therefore ask, why is providence not revealed? but we must believe in reward and punishment. Would it not be better if everything were revealed? The answer is that since we must achieve adhesion with the Creator, which is equivalence of form, because of this, we must do everything for the sake of the Creator, meaning in order to bestow contentment upon the Maker. And if the reward and punishment of Torah and commandments were revealed, it would be impossible to work for the sake of the Creator, since the pleasure would force a person to observe Torah and commandments.
2: We see that when a pleasure is revealed in corporeality, although it is only a pleasure that is a tiny light compared to the pleasure in Torah and Mitzvot, how difficult it is for a person to say that everything he does is in order to bestow. Otherwise, he would relinquish the corporeal pleasures if he could not aim in order to bestow upon the Creator. Therefore, with the great pleasures found in Torah and Mitzvot, it would certainly be impossible to be able to say that if he cannot aim in order to bestow, he gives them up. Hence, this correction was done, that before a person can say about the small pleasures in corporeal things, that he accepts them only on condition that he can aim to bestow, he is placed under the restriction and concealment where he does not see any pleasure. Rather, he must believe that this is so. That is, a person must believe that the Creator leads all creations with a guidance of the good who does good. This is, as it is written in the article, Faith in the Rav, What is the Measure? One should depict to oneself as if one has already been rewarded with whole faith in the Creator and already feels in his organs that the Creator leads the whole world in the form of the good who does good, meaning that the whole world receives from him only good. According to the above, it follows that when a person engages in faith in the Creator, he should dedicate some time to depicting how he would feel if he were rewarded with being near the Creator. And he would see with his own eyes the delight and pleasure extended to him and to all creations, how high-spirited and elated he would be. This depiction requires continuation, that his faith will be as knowing and seeing, meaning that the measure of the faith should be like seeing and knowing. This is a great work, because this is a path of truth. And it is, as it is written, truth and faith, meaning that for his faith to be true, it is specifically like this depiction, where he must believe in the measure of the greatness of the faith as though he saw it, that he was believing with his eyes. In other words, to the same extent that he was inspired when he saw, so should be his excitement or his impression when he does not see, but only believes that this is so. This is why it is called faith in the path of truth. That is, his faith is true as though he knew it. This is called a true path, the true faith, or as it is written, truth and faith. And since the whole basis should be built on faith, and at the same time, we were given intellect and reason to understand everything with the intellect we have, it follows that faith is against our nature. For we can follow the intellect and not be stupid, doing things mindlessly. It follows that, on the one hand, we teach a person to walk according to the intellect and behave this way with one another. But when a person begins to observe Torah and mitzvot, he is told that although he should follow the intellect, between man and the Creator, we were nevertheless given faith. That is, we must believe in the sages and follow this path, although it contradicts the intellect, as it is written, and they believed in the Lord and in his servant Moses. In other words, we must believe what the sages said to us and not look at our intellect.
1: But since this contradicts our reason, we have ups and downs. That is, at times we can believe the words of the sages and depict before us the depiction of truth and faith, meaning that his faith is truly faith, namely that there is no intellect there, but everything is against our reason and what we understand. This is why it is called true faith or simple faith, since there is nothing to understand there, but everything is above reason. Hence, it is beyond man's power to always be on the same degree. Rather, he ascends and descends, as Baal Sulam said. Why is assuming the burden of the kingdom of heaven called emunah, faith in Hebrew? It comes from the word oman, craftsman, or omenet, nanny, who raises the child slowly until he's grown. Therefore, when working on the basis of faith, until we are rewarded with permanent faith, there is the matter of partial faith. For this reason, during the work, there are ascents and descents. That is, sometimes a person might depict the greatness and importance of Torah and commandments, and of the greatness and importance of the giver of the Torah. In other words, when he can depict to himself the greatness and importance of the giver of the Torah, he feels that he is in a state of ascent. In other words, he feels that he is above the corporeal world. He sees people who follow corporeal things as beasts and animals, who settle for nourishments that suffice for animals. But for himself, he feels that he can receive sustenance only from what suits the speaking level. As it is written in the introductions, the whole merit of the speaking level in man is that he is fit to receive the sensation of godliness. And this does not pertain to animals. However, afterwards, he descends once more from his state and falls into the multiple authorities. That is, now he is under his own authority and not as before. Therefore, during the ascent, when he feels that there is no one in the world but for the authority of the Creator, while he himself does not merit a name, since he wants to annul before the Creator unconditionally. Therefore, during the ascent, a person is in the singular authority, and during the descent, he is in multiple authorities, meaning he already has two authorities. However, sometimes when a person falls into a state where he is worse than two authorities, since when a person says that there are two authorities, at least he believes that there is a creator to the world, which is one authority, that is, that the creator is the host, and he does what he wants. But there is another authority, meaning that man too is a landlord and does in the world what he wants. At that time, the person wants the creator to serve the person according to his wish, meaning that the creator should be at man's service, and the creator will serve man according to man's command. However, even worse is when one does not believe that there is a creator, God forbid, and a leader to the world at all. It follows that for this person, there is nothing more than his own singular authority. However, a person sees that many people have this view, and they will all say that they are their own landlords. In other words, each one does what he needs and does not care about other people. If sometimes someone does something good for another, it is because he expects his friend to return a favor and not be ungrateful.
2: This is as it is written in the Zohar and in the preface about the verse, the mercy of the nations is a sin, since all that they do for themselves. In other words, they will certainly receive something in return for the favor. At that time, the authority of many means many individuals. It follows that this is not regarded as two authorities, meaning the Creator's authority and man's authority. And a person still believes in the authority of the Creator. But when a person falls into the authority of many individuals, he does not incorporate the Creator at all. And this is certainly the worst state. It follows that before one is rewarded with permanent faith, which is a gift of God, and not within man's hands, he is always in ascents and descents. At that time, a person needs heaven's mercy in order not to run away from the campaign. At that time, the order of the work can be only during an ascent, meaning when he is in the domain of Kedusha, holiness. At that time, a person must work and pay attention to the state he was in during the descent. That is, during the ascent, he can calculate and see the difference between light and darkness, as it is written, as the advantage of light from within the darkness. In other words, at that time, he can observe what our sages said, consider the cost of a mitzvah compared to its reward, and the reward for its transgression compared to its cost. In other words, during an ascent, the person understands that reception for oneself is considered a transgression, meaning it removes him from the Creator. And there is no greater transgression than this. But during a descent, a person cannot understand that if he does not aim to bestow, it is considered a transgression, and that he should have the strength to believe that we must do everything for the sake of the Creator. Rather, he only believes what is written, that a person should observe the 613 mitzvot that the Creator commanded us through Moses to do. But he will certainly not commit a transgression, meaning breaking what is written in the Torah. Rather, sometimes the person is angry at why the Creator treated us this way, forbidding us so many things. That is, a person says that if the Creator had asked him about observing the mitzvot, commandments, he would have asked the Creator not to be so strict and forbid so many things that he covets. Nevertheless, he observes the mitzvot. But during the ascent, a person is angry at the opposite. Why did the Creator make us do such things that are necessary, like eating and drinking? It would be better if he did not create them at all, and we would not have to do them. It follows that during the ascent, he wants to have fewer pleasures in the world. And during the descent, one is angry that the Creator forbade us many things that we would enjoy had the Torah not forbade them. We therefore see that there are ascents and descents when a person wants to be rewarded with adhesion with the Creator. Therefore, we should call the time of descent a state of katnut, smallness or infancy, and the state of ascent a state of gadlut, greatness or adulthood. By this, we can interpret what we asked about the meaning of what our sages said, say, and you said, to warn the great about the small. We asked, how can we speak within one person about great and small? According to the above, we should interpret that great or small does not refer to two bodies, since in the work we learn everything within one body. Rather, great and small should be interpreted as two times in a single subject, or single carrier, meaning one person at two times. One, during the ascent, which is called great. Two, during the descent, it is called small.
1: And by this we should interpret that when a person is in a state of ascent, he must pay attention and consider that he might come into a descent. And what is a descent? That is, who says that a descent is so bad? After all, he sees

0: Hola, queridos amigos de Petah Tikva.
1: Hello, dear friends from Petah Tikva. And all the friends of the world's Kli. We're happy, overjoyed to be together with the great friends you see on screen on Crate 10, Latin 7. We'll be conducting this preparation. Truth is, it is such an important thing, preparing for the lesson.
0: Hemos estado viviendo tanto de lo que nos da el Rav acerca de cómo realmente.
1: The topic of today's preparation will be the approach to the study. We've been talking about how to draw the reforming light from the Torah, how to work in the Ten, to bring the surrounding light, which will make all these changes that

0: need so much. The main part of the preparation for the lesson is such that we come here and leave all the corporeal shells aside. We come here to connect our hearts together so that we will have the right vessel with which to receive the light that wants to give to us. So friends, let's make an effort to do this together. And we, Latin 7, want to feel that we are part of a great vessel and that we're ready.
1: Yes, dear friends, let's open our heart and listen to the first excerpt that Roberto, our friend, chose to read. Let's try to listen to what the Kabbalist wants to say to us, or the Creator through the Kabbalist.
0: Mabash, from the article, What are Torah and Work in the Way of the Creator? A person who is born with the will to receive and wants to correct it into working in order to bestow, since this is against nature, he has only one counsel. Only the light of the Torah can invert him into working in order to bestow. As it is written, quote, I have created the evil inclination, I have created the Torah as a spice, end quote. And the light in it reforms the heart. It is said that evil is receiving for oneself, and good is when his heart is only about bestowal and not about reception. Active workshop.
2: El micrófono se va.
3: Bueno, va pregunta de taller.
0: Active workshop. How can we draw the light of the Torah through the ten?
3: Podemos atraer la luz de la Torah por medio de la decena.
0: Again, how can we draw the light of the Torah through the ten? Active workshop.
1: Through the ten, in that each one needs to ask for the ten, so that we at least have some equivalence of form with the light, and then it can influence us.
0: First of all, hearing the Latin guys conduct the preparation, it's so happy. Immediately it brings us this lack for adhesion, for the reforming light.
1: During the lesson, we can be in a kind of mutual guarantee between us, that each one thinks of the other. Everyone remembers that the light that reforms is what we do in the work, to draw it, to yearn, to get its influence, that it will change us, correct our intention. Everyone does this work specifically through the friends.
0: Only through the ten and only for the ten. Likewise, to remember that the Creator understands our language very well, He understands our intentions very well, and if we're like children, just talking about wanting to draw the light together, it doesn't matter. The very fact that we're discussing this, working with the friends, that draws the light.
1: The tendency to come out of ourselves, the prayer to be as one man with one heart, that's what does the job.
0: And now is a special time for that. We have all the conditions together. Let's try to do it together, to draw the light.
1: And to add the word longing, that only from the great desire and passion of the ten, the desire to reach the next degree, to understand the Creator's language, to feel the goal, only through that to draw the light.
0: Yes, and we'll be together alongside the whole world's kli, together with all the friends who generate this special environment, this special vessel, whose purpose is to bestow contentment upon the Creator. And with that intention, let's enter the lesson.
4: Balasulam, introduction al Talmud Eser Sefirot, punto 155. Mientras uno no ha logrado...
1: Excerpt number 2, Bala Sulam, from Introduction to the Study of Tess, item 155. And while one has not attained perfection, the lights that are destined to reach him are considered surrounding lights. This means that they stand ready for him, but are waiting for him to purify his vessels of reception. And then these lights will clothe the able vessels. Hence, even when he does not have the vessels, when he engages in this wisdom, mentioning the names of the lights and the vessels related to his soul, they immediately illuminate upon him to a certain extent. However, they illuminate for him without clothing the interior of his soul, for lack of vessels able to receive them. Yet the illumination one receives time after time during the engagement draws upon him grace from above and imparts him with abundance of sanctity and purity, which bring him much closer to achieving his wholeness. Continue to a silent workshop. Let's open our hearts to the surrounding lights so they will shine on us during the lesson. Again, silent workshop. Let's open our hearts to the surrounding lights so they will shine on us during the lesson.

Dear friends, in the first part of the lesson, we will watch a recorded lesson from the 24th of January 2002, based on the article, What It Means That the Land Did Not Bear Fruit Before Man Was Created in the Work, the writings of Labash, What It Means That the Land Did Not Bear Fruit Before Man Was Created. We'll read it together in the 10. We have 32 minutes for that. What it means that the land did not bear fruit before man was created in the work. It is written in the Zohar, quote, Rabbi Chiya started, the buds appeared on the earth. The time of pruning has come. This means that when the Creator created the world, He placed in the earth all the power it deserves, and everything was in the land. Yet it did not bear fruit in the world until man was created. When man was created, everything appeared in the world, and the land revealed the fruits and forces that were deposited in it. And then it was said, the buds appeared on the earth, the time of pruning has come, and the voice of the turtle dove was heard in our land. This is the speech of the Creator, which was absent in the world before man was created. Once man is present, everything is present. End quote. We should understand why the land did not

work. Our sages said about the verse, quote, "In the beginning God created," end quote, that it is for Israel, who were called the Reshit, beginning. As it is written, quote, "The sanctity of Israel, the Reshit, beginning of its crop," end quote. This means, as it is written, that the purpose of creation was to do good to his creations. That is, he created in the creatures a desire to receive delight and pleasure. And in this desire, meaning that this desire causes him to yearn to receive the delight and pleasure, by this the delight and pleasure that a person can derive from there is measured. And this is called the work of the Creator, meaning that he created the desire to enjoy for the pleasure that he wants to give them. It turns out that nothing is missing in the world. There is abundance that belongs to the will to receive. That is, to the extent that he wanted to give delights and pleasure, to that extent he created a vessel for it. This means that the will to receive is not greater than the Creator created it, so he can receive what the Creator wants to give. It follows that the delight and pleasure are present, and the vessel to receive is present. So what else is missing? It is known that the land is called Malchut. That is, the desire to receive the abundance from the Creator is called Malchut. This means that Malchut receives the abundance for the souls. As for this reason, Malchut is called the Assembly of Israel, which is the collection of the souls. It therefore follows that Malchut already received all the light for the souls. The question is, why do the creatures not receive from Malchut the abundance she received for the creatures? And there is a power of concealment in the world. So the voice of the turtle dove is not heard in our land, meaning that the speech of the Creator is not heard in the world, but rather each one feels concealment. And there is a lot of work to believe in his providence over the created beings, and the delight and pleasure are not revealed in the world. The answer is that it is because the Creator did not want there to be shame. For this reason, there was a correction called restriction and concealment, so the upper providence will not be revealed. Instead, we must believe that the Creator leads the world as the good who does good. This causes us all the work that we must exert and relinquish the will to receive for ourselves, although this is our entire reality. In other words, everything that we relate to the creatures is only a will to receive. Yet, it is forbidden to use the will to receive as it emerged by nature. But we must go above nature. In other words, our nature is the will to receive for ourselves. It follows that when a person is told that we must relinquish the will to receive for ourselves, there is not an organ in us that will be able to understand this. And the body begins to ask the questions of who and what, meaning it demands an intellectual answer to know if the Creator truly hears each and everyone who asks anything of him. The body argues, you see that you have asked the Creator many times to help you with what you think you need. Until now, you see that you have received no answer to the prayer. Therefore, why do you say each day, for you hear the prayer of every mouth? If this is so, why is he not helping you? It follows that reason
demands that the

0: body is right, meaning that it is making a reasonable and sensible argument.
1: We must answer the body about this, that we are going above reason. That is, although reason asserts that the Creator does not accept the prayer of every mouth, meaning that he can explain the fact that the Creator is not answering him, as because he is still unfit to receive the salvation from the Creator. But in truth, the Creator does hear the prayer of Israel. It is only to you that he does not want to answer the prayer you made, since you are not regarded as Israel. The body asks once more. You see that we must believe that you hear the prayer of every mouth, as we say in the prayer, for you hear the prayer of every mouth. Thus, the Creator should have heard your prayer as well. Moreover, if he does not hear the prayer of every mouth, then why do you need to pray? When a person comes to such a state, he can say that he is going above reason. That is, although reason is very important, and he sees that the body speaks with reason, but a person should say that we must go above reason. That is, we too see contradictions, such as that many times he prayed but received no answer for his prayer. But then, when he overcomes and goes above reason, this is called faith above reason. Likewise, when a person must relinquish the quality of the heart and say, I relinquish the self-benefit and care only for the benefit of the Creator. Of course, this is above reason. In other words, above reason means that a person should say that to him, faith is at a higher level than reason. For this reason, he obeys the voice of faith and not the voice of reason. This is against reason, since we see that we were given reason, and we measure every person according to the level of his intellect. As it's written, a man will be praised according to his mind. For this reason, when a person comes to a state where the body begins to ask the who and what question, then begins the real work. Then we must ask for the help of the Creator to give us the strength not to hear these thoughts of Pharaoh, these questions of Pharaoh and the wicked one, which are who and what. It was said about this, were it not for the help of the Creator, he would not overcome it. Since a person cannot emerge from their control by himself and say, I'm going above reason, since it is against nature.
0: According to the above, we can interpret what we asked. What is the connection between the land that did not bear its fruit before man was created? In the work, man is regarded as one who has emerged from the control of the quality of the beast. Beast means one who is immersed in self-benefit, like a beast, and man means one in whom there is fear of heaven and works because of fear, which the Zohar calls because he is great and ruling, where one works only because of the greatness of the Creator and does not care for his own benefit, but for the benefit of